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12: I am fascinated by legislation that comes out of Sacramento that is full of loopholes that end up doing the exact opposite of what you thought the legislation was supposed to do. Specifically, I'm talking about legislation that was passed in the 2023-2024 legislative session to deal with the theft of catalytic converters. Or, Hugo, how do you pronounce it?
13: You know, let's criminalize catalytic converters. Let's criminalize copper.
12: Because there was a bipartisan bill signed by Gavin Newsom that was supposed to crack down on catalytic converter theft. But there's a few problems with it, which is why Fresno City and Fresno County has had to impact their own catalytic converter ordinance because the current law had a massive loophole in it. What was that loophole? Well, let's find out. Here is a piece from CBS 47 in the Central Valley.
14: Catherine, you can have 8 catalytic converters in your possession, and law enforcement can't do anything because under state law, that is the legal amount.
12: We passed a law to crack down on catalytic converter theft. And apparently, that law was written in a way that if you have 8 catalytic converters on you or less, well, that's not a crime.
14: Catherine, you can have 8.
12: I don't know why it would be something that anyone would have more than one catalytic converter on them. The fact that you'd be holding one to begin with is rather suspicious. You also remember that when this was discussed as an ordinance in the LA City Council, Ulysses Hernandez famously said, "I don't want to criminalize my communities." by increasing the fines for people being caught with a catalytic converter. But yes, state law that was meant to crack down on catalytic converter theft did the exact opposite.
14: Catherine, you can have 8 catalytic converters in your possession, and law enforcement can't do anything because under state law, that is the legal amount.
12: There's a limit. If you have 8, well, there's nothing wrong with that. You must be a legitimate recycler. If you have 9, you must be a thief. What? And as much as we love to decry one-party state nonsense here, this was a bill written by Vince Fong. This is a, you know, a Republican-led bill, but it doesn't matter. There's incompetence at every level of government in Sacramento.
14: But under this new county regulation, you could have 1 and be arrested.
10: Sending a message to criminals. Fresno County Supervisor Gary Bredefeld says Tuesday's vote to advance the new catalytic converter ordinance is about eliminating safe havens for thieves.
15: We live in a state where they enact legislation out of the little legislature that makes...
12: This guy's great. He's super Central Valley.
15: We live in a state where they enact legislation out of the little legislature that makes it difficult for us on the county level to make our community safe. So we at the local level have to enact ordinances to deal with the crime.
10: If passed.
12: Because the state law made it so you can be caught with 8 catalytic converters, and that's not a crime. There's no legitimate reason for anybody to be walking around with 8 catalytic converters. But no, that's the law that was passed to deal with this problem.
10: If passed next month.
12: This is why you have a legislature that passes 1,000 bills every year, and we still have the same problems over and over and over again.
10: If passed next month, anyone found with the catalytic converter in Fresno County could face a $1,000 fine and possible jail time. Fresno County Sheriff John Zanoni says this would...
12: By the way, why wasn't that in the state legislation? Why does every single county have to do something like this for something that's so basic? And I think this is one of those things where you have to crack down on both sides. It's not only the people stealing these catalytic converters, but it's the people reselling them. It's the people selling them to these recyclers that are melting them down. Of course, you saw that ring in Sacramento that was busted where they had thousands of these things that they were going to put in trucks and ship to New Jersey.
10: Fresno County Sheriff John Zanoni says this would give power back to his deputies, who often have to let thieves go, even though they know the converters are stolen.
12: Remember, this is state law passed less than 2 years ago that was supposed to crack down on the theft of catalytic converters. The bill title was Automobile Dismantlers and Catalytic Converters. And in that bill, we made it a crime if you have more than 8 of them. What the hell?
16: It has happened. Believe it or not, it has happened. Or they don't have enough number of catalytic converters that our hands are tied as law enforcement. So this will help untie our hands.
10: Several counties and cities, including the city of Fresno, have already passed similar ordinances. Daryl Tyrell is one of several people responsible for bringing the motion forward. He lives in Riverside County and has made it his goal to get similar restrictions in every county in the state.
17: We live in a, just like you, we have a working class community in our city, in our county. We got agriculture, and a lot of times people depend on their cars for their livelihood. So when someone steals someone's catalytic converter, they put them in a bind, because what if their insurance doesn't cover it?
12: Okay, I want to shout this guy out because this guy is a literal hero. This is a guy who lives in Riverside County who found out about this loophole in state law and has made it his mission to go from city to city, county to county, as far as he can throughout the state, made it all the way out to Fresno from Riverside because he knows that local municipalities need to have stricter ordinances than this nonsensical loophole in state law where you can be caught with 8 catalytic converters and they can't do a damn thing to you. So we're going to listen to some of the press conference where this guy spoke up. This is the guy that helped push this legislation forward, and he's doing it in all kinds of places where he doesn't live.
18: Good morning, Honorable Mr. Chair, Honorable Supervisors. My name is Daryl Terrell. I'm Moreno Valley resident from Riverside County. I want to thank you, Honorable Supervisor Redfield, Honorable Supervisor Pacheco, for moving this proposed ordinance forward. I have traveled to counties like yours from Ventura, Los Angeles, Imperial, San Diego,
12: Santa Barbara. I'm going to guess he was not taken with a good

0: third reception in Los Angeles.
1: Santa Barbara, San Luis Obispo, Tulare, Kern County, to advocate for the ordinance that you have before you, what I call the one and you're done ordinance.
0: But you figured that would be the way to crack down on this, because there's no legitimate reason for anybody to be walking around with a catalytic converter that's not attached to their car.
1: There's a loophole in state law AB 641 that allows a person, as you said before, your colleagues, that allow a person to steal up to 8 catalytic converters and nothing will happen to them. I mean, what kind of nonsense is that? So what we did in Riverside County and San Bernardino County, I went before my honorable board of supervisors in Riverside County 3 times to advocate for a one-and-done ordinance, and we finally passed it. All 28 cities in my county are on the same page.
0: Look at this guy. That's incredible. This is how you make local government work. You take a very common-sense issue that nobody would disagree with unless they're on the side of criminals.
2: You know, let's criminalize catalytic converters. Let's criminalize copper.
0: And at the local level, they have to fix what Sacramento couldn't, which is this nonsensical loophole where you could be caught with 8 catalytic converters, and that's not a crime. But, of course, it's not the only loophole that is in the state of California. In fact, there's a much more dangerous loophole linked to recent legislation that is being taken advantage of by the criminal element and defense attorneys. And that, of course, is the California mental health diversion loophole. And it had deadly consequences this week in Sacramento. For more, here is CBS Sacramento.
3: A deadly stabbing in Fair Oaks, with the Sacramento sheriff saying the suspect should have never been on the streets to begin with.
4: This all happened on Fair Oaks Boulevard in Fair Oaks.
3: Your reporter covering Sacramento County, Tori Abadaka, joins us now live from the sheriff's office with what she's learning on this. Tori.
5: Good evening, Marley and Tony. The Sacramento County Sheriff's Office here says that a fight in a Fair Oaks parking lot led to the deadly stabbing of 40-year-old Carlos Romero. Well, that stabbing suspect was out of jail after being priorly convicted of 2 violent crimes. We're getting answers.
0: Wait, why? So someone was convicted of 2 violent crimes. How could he be out? Well, it's California. You're going to find out how he got out.
5: We're getting answers. Why? Flashing lights at the scene of a fatal stabbing in Fair Oaks.
6: This was completely preventable. He should have never been out of jail to begin with.
5: The Sacramento County Sheriff's Office laid out the 25-year-old suspect, Jordan Murray's, criminal history, saying he was convicted for robbing and spraying employees with chemicals twice.
0: So he's a violent pepper spraying robber. Okay, that's the original crime. So what happened when he was finally arrested for violent robberies where he was pepper spraying? I'm assuming that's the chemicals. If it's some other deadly chemical, who knows?
5: Back in May and June of 2024. Then in November 2024, he was released from prison under the Mental Health Diversion Program.
0: This is another new legislation that sounds great. Well, if someone is suffering from a mental illness, we can divert them into the treatment that they need so we're not putting mentally ill people in our prisons and jails. Oh, but just you wait. Turns out the way you qualify for this program is in a way that anyone can qualify for this program.
5: Under the Mental Health Diversion Program. And now, May 2025, Murray arrested for the murder of 40-year-old Carlos Romero.
0: So let's recap so far. Somebody is committing violent robberies, gets arrested, gets charged, goes through a mental health diversion program, gets released, and is immediately free to murder somebody on the streets in Fair Oaks.
6: He's released out into the public with basically a list of tasks that he's got to accomplish as far as getting therapy.
5: For a court to grant someone a mental health diversion, criminals do not have to prove that their mental illness is related to the crime.
0: With all of the complicated verbiage that goes into these laws, they are full of unintentional or maybe even intentional loopholes. So this guy can claim any mental illness as the reason why he committed violent robbery.

0: robberies, and instead of going to prison for being a violent felon, we can divert him to therapy? Turns out the therapy didn't work, now did it?
1: Criminals do not have to prove that their mental illness is related to the crime. They can blame any crime on any one of these hundreds of listed mental health disorders, including ADHD, erectile disorder, bulimia, anorexia.
0: You can't make this up. Only in the state of California can you claim as a defense for a violent crime that I've got erectile dysfunction, and that's why I committed the crime, and I need a mental health diversion program to deal with that. And we say yes. This is what goes on in Sacramento, and because they pass 1,000 bills every single year, so many of them slip right under the radar. There's just no possible way to cover every single bill that is written and passed in the state. There is just too much, and sometimes you don't even hear about one of these things till there's already devastating, deadly consequences. As we know now, as somebody got murdered by the guy that got out on mental health diversion.
1: Including ADHD, erectile disorder, bulimia, anorexia.
0: I would love to see that defense.
1: Only people charged with murder or sex crimes cannot be eligible for mental health diversions.
0: But any of the other crimes, well, you can claim that it was your mental illness, even if it had nothing to do with it, even if you're making up the mental illness. By the way, ED is a mental illness? That's news to me.
2: So that means if the stabbing victim had survived, the suspect, Murray, could have been out again.
3: Absolutely.
2: On mental health diversion.
3: Yeah, 100%.
4: Is there any kind of supervision for people that are released under mental health diversion?
5: People in mental health diversion have to go in at the beginning. They go in every week to see the judge. They are often in inpatient treatment. Sometimes it's intensive outpatient treatment.
1: Rabbi Seth Castleman.
0: So they get to show up for therapy. Wonderful.
1: Rabbi Seth Castleman is the founding director of Exodus Project, a local group that helps reintegrate thousands of incarcerated people into society every year.
5: The statistics show that the likelihood of a graduate of the mental health diversion program are 55% less likely to commit a violent crime than people sent away to prison or jail.
0: Yeah, but how about the people taking advantage of it like this violent monster? What is that? Does that add to your statistics?
1: But they aren't all success stories. The violent stabbing playing out in this young man's work parking lot.
6: I don't know. You should have been watching those surveillance a little longer. Had someone with him.
1: The suspect that was on track to get reintegrated back into society. Now,
0: how'd that work out?
1: Now back behind bars for murder.
7: Now, Sheriff Jim Cooper here did take to X this morning, calling the mental health diversion program a get-out-of-jail-free card. He did testify at the Assembly Public Safety Committee last month to try and bring changes to this law, but that bill was shot down.
0: And this was, by the way, at the exact same time that there was all of the shock and awe and completely legitimate outrage over what the Public Safety Committee was doing on the bill that was supposed to add the automatic felony to people purchasing 16 or 17 year olds for sex. That one got a lot of attention, as it should have. And because people were paying attention, something changed up there. Well, at the exact same time that the Public Safety Committee and Nick Schultz was killing that bill, they also killed a bill that was being championed by Sacramento County Sheriff Jim Cooper, who used to be in the legislature, that would have cut out some of these loopholes in the mental health diversion law, where you can claim you have ADHD and you don't have to be held responsible for your criminal acts as long as you didn't kill somebody. Oh, buckle up, everyone. We're just getting started, as I'm sure you've never even heard about this before, but we're going to take a deep dive into California's mental health diversion program and all the ways criminals know now that they can exploit it. 800-222-KABC is the phone number. 1-800-222-5222. 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
11: KABC Dependable Traffic, now.
12: Santa Monica delays East 10. It starts at Lincoln, and you've got a few pockets of slowing all the way to the 405. Crowded conditions continue across Mid-City from about Robertson as you continue to the 110 freeway. Tough in Hollywood. This is the northbound side of the 101. Delays from Santa Monica Boulevard. Looks like it opens up by the time you make your way to Hollywood Boulevard. A crash on the southbound side has been reported coming up on Sunset Boulevard, and that's keeping you on the brakes, getting away from Gower Street.
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5: So we just played you the story of the awful murder that happened in Fair Oaks, committed by somebody who was out of prison after two violent robberies because of a mental health diversion program. When I saw that story, it reminded me that back in February, I had saved a story from ABC 7 in the Bay Area that did a deep dive on this topic, but we just sometimes never get to all the stuff that I download. If you knew all of the stories that I download for not just this show, but for the John Phillips Show that we never get to because there's only 3 hours for that show. There's only 1 hour for this show, and we like to take a lot of phone calls. I file everything away, though, just in case I need it, especially when it's a great deep dive piece on a topic like this. And Leanne Melendez is one of those great reporters up at ABC 7 in the Bay Area, and she'll tell you exactly the kind of loopholes that are being taken advantage of constantly by the criminal element in order to get out of prison, because now you can just say you have a mental illness, and as long as you didn't kill anybody, well, therapy, that'll do it. For more on the California mental health diversion law that you probably never heard about before today, here is ABC 7 in the Bay Area.
6: Across the Bay Area, you've likely seen people living on the street struggling with mental health issues. Today, we're going to focus on something that's aiming to prevent that. It's called mental health diversion.
5: Yeah. I'm sure that's how it was sold, but it has nothing to do with that.
7: Essentially, treatment is available for people with a mental illness who have committed a crime. It's relatively new, so it's still too early to tell how well it's working.
6: Yeah, ABC 7 News, building a better Bay Area reporter, Leanne Melendez is here now with the pros and cons of this program.
8: So this is law in California. It's been on the books since 2022. Now, programs that get some...
5: It's amazing. There are so many laws in this state every year, it's impossible to keep track of all of them. And so this one's been on the books for years, and we're just finding out about some of its devastating effects now. And because of term limits, it's very possible whoever wrote this thing isn't even in office anymore.
8: So this is law in California. It's been on the books since 2022. Now, programs that get someone into the right treatment are not new, but it used to be that the person's attorney had to argue that there was a connection between the crime committed and the mental disorder.
5: Yeah, I mean, that's how you would assume. If you're going to plead guilty for the

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6: Thing is true. We shouldn't be warehousing these people there. This is the only place where you can warehouse them is the jails. This was all stuff that we did to ourselves. And by the way, something that I learned from Steve Hilton talking about this issue is that in the first Trump administration, they offered a waiver to that program and the state of California did not take them up. The state of California apparently could have signed a waiver and started building or retrofitting actual hospitals to house a whole bunch of mentally ill people, and we didn't do that.
7: And our jails are not equipped to give them any kind of mental health treatment, really, and mental health rehabilitations.
6: Of course, what we're doing in LA County is we want to depopulate Men's Central Jail, send all these people out into the community where community people really have no way to deal with this problem.
8: Attorney Neil Hallinan is currently petitioning for mental health diversion for six of his clients.
9: You've been doing the work for a long time. It gets easier to identify who has diagnosable mental issues. I mean, not that I'm qualified to diagnose it, but you can tell when something's going on.
10: So who would be eligible for mental health diversion? The courts typically use this book called the Diagnostic and Statistical Manual of Mental Disorders.
6: Oh, I have one on my bookshelf.
10: Typically known as DSM. Now, you would expect to find, of course, bipolar disorder, schizophrenia, PTSD, but also included is substance use disorder.
6: Okay, so now that we've decided that substance use disorder is a mental illness in the DSM, it doesn't matter what you did. If you did it because you're addicted to fentanyl or meth, well, then you get diversion. Maybe that diversion can be to a treatment bed to get you off the fentanyl or meth, but Gavin Newsom didn't want to fund that in Prop 36, now did he?
10: But also included is substance use disorder.
9: Addiction is a condition in which the person is literally unable to say no.
8: To clarify, the medical community recognizes addiction as an illness rather than the result of bad judgment.
6: So unless you murder somebody, any other crime that you did, or I guess sex crime, so whether it's murder or rape, off the table, but anything below that, you can say, well, my addiction made me do it. No jail time for you. No prison time for you. You're getting mental health diversion, which, because we do not have mental health facilities, could mean something as little as therapy.
8: But San Francisco,
6: and I'm not knocking therapy, but that's not going to solve a lot of what's going on out here.
8: But San Francisco's district attorney believes some people are using an addiction diagnosis as a get-out-of-jail-free card because a person's felony charge goes away after the person completes a treatment program that could take up to 2 years.
11: We are now seeing people who simply have a drug addiction be able to use that as the conduit to entry into mental health diversion for committing crimes that have nothing to do with their substance abuse.
6: They're just using it. You can just say, well, I'm addicted. It doesn't matter what you did. You robbed a bank. I'm addicted to meth. Okay, therapy for you. No prison time. We're just getting started here, because wait till you find out the other mental health, the mental health afflictions that you can claim that you have to get out of jail, to get out of prison in the state of California, where we have created even more loopholes to make sure that nobody goes to prison. It's the News Blitz with Randy Wang on Talk Radio 790 KABC.
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13: Anaheim, crash on the 57 southbound before Ball Road. Two middle lanes are blocked. Delays loaded away from the 91 freeway. Crash in Hollywood. They're clearing it out of lanes 101 southbound before Western. Delays away from Gower. And it's also

0: head out to the Cajon Pass. We had reports of a crash on the 15 northbound before Cleghorn. Everyone's off to the right shoulder, and the drive, it's still doing okay, making your way through.
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17: I don't know about you, but my social media feeds are flooded with lotions and potions and gadgets, all promising to unlock different components of longevity. 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There are four of them. Number one, nutrition. 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
24: We're going through some of the loopholes in California laws that you might not be familiar with, including a law that was supposed to crack down on catalytic converter theft that

0: says if you're caught with less than 8 of them, it's not a crime. And of course, all of the ways that criminals can take advantage of California's new mental health diversion law, where if you commit a crime that's less than a murder or a rape, you can say you have a mental illness and no jail time for you. Let's go back to this report from ABC 7 in the Bay Area.
1: Many disorders listed in the DSM can make a person eligible for diversion, even ADHD.
0: ADHD. Attention hyperactivity deficit disorder. I'm sure I got that wrong. A lot of people have ADHD. ADHD makes you a little distracted from time to time. How that exactly can be used as a defense to get you out of what crime you committed. Let's say you committed a robbery. Well, I thought I was going into my house and I got distracted and I went into your house and held you up at gunpoint. But this is what we've done. We have decided that any mental illness can qualify if it's in the DSM. So you can have ADHD and you can petition the court. You don't even have to petition. You don't have to prove that it had anything to do with your case. The district attorney has to have the burden of proof to prove that your ADHD didn't have anything to do with the case. And even then, the judges, who are either elected by people who don't do enough reading or are appointed by people like Gavin Newsom, are saying, yes, your ADHD is the reason you robbed somebody, and your ADHD is the reason you're going to get mental health treatment instead. I'm not making this up. I couldn't if I tried. The best writers in the world could not make up the insanity that goes on in California. Let's go back to the mental health diversion loopholes that the state of California has created, where you can say you have a mental illness and no jail time for you.
2: So ADHD. So explain a potential nexus between ADHD and criminal behavior.
3: It's not unfathomable that you can have someone who's had ADHD. Maybe it's an extreme form. Maybe it's never been treated. And the person has all sorts of particular impulses that they never learned how to control.
0: Wow. That is a stretch. That is such a stretch that it has pulled a muscle. Let's go to Dale in Long Beach. Dale, hello.
4: I can't believe this.
0: It's real. This is something we voted, we didn't vote on, but Sacramento voted on, and it's been law for 3 years now.
4: Now, some outrageous legislation has been coming out of there, like the conjugal visits for prisoners serving life sentences. You know, I looked up who promoted that. It came out of San Francisco, Women's Foundation of California. Here's another one, Prison Law Office. Guess what? You know what the Prison Law Office is? In San Quentin Penitentiary. They're the one that promoted this law.
0: And you know what's happening now? Gavin Newsom's going to spend state dollars to transform San Quentin into a modern facility where the inmates at San Quentin are going to have their own podcast studio.
4: How much is that going to cost the taxpayers?
0: Oh, it doesn't matter at any point. The numbers are astronomical. Dale, thanks so much for the call. Appreciate it. Once again, you can't make up these stories.
1: The only people excluded from pursuing mental health diversion are those who committed a murder or rape. Brooke Jenkins says she's seen a spike in the number of attorneys pursuing mental health diversion for their clients.
0: Well, of course, it's an easy way to get your client off, and that's your job as a defense attorney.
1: Even in a recent case of child abuse. Last September, a 22-year-old man was charged with severely beating this 4-year-old with a belt. So badly, we can only show you these two evidence photos to illustrate the harm inflicted. Jenkins and her team argued against mental health diversion. Still, behavioral health services evaluated the man and found that he met the diagnostic criteria necessary for participation in mental health diversion because he was diagnosed with post-traumatic stress disorder and adjustment disorder.
0: Adjustment disorder? Okay, so you beat your kid to a point where they can't even show you the photos on television, but, oh, I had PTSD, so I can't be held responsible for my actions. Okay.
1: The judge in the case, Michael Begert, approved the treatment. Here's what the public defender's office had to say.

0: about the program. Quote, the courts continue to take extreme caution, time, and effort to make weighted and careful decisions about what is going to be the most effective route to promote public safety.
1: I don't know how we untangle this web, but this is this kind of stuff that gets put into law every single year, and we only find out about it when there's disastrous consequences. Welcome to California, everybody. For 2 years now, Gavin Newsom has been making all kinds of proclamations that he was going to get all state employees back to in-person work in Sacramento 4 days a week. He even signed an executive order, and it was supposed to take effect in July of 2025. And then the union said no. And they said, how about July 2026? And what do you know? When we get to July 2026, they'll most likely say, how about never? Well, now you actually have a bipartisan effort in the legislature to do away with that whole idea, have departments decide for themselves if employees need to go back to work in person or not, because apparently forcing everyone to go back to Sacramento in person 4 days a week would actually cost the state another $200 million. For more on this, we get a Fox 40 in Sacramento.
2: A new state assembly bill could allow state workers to continue working remotely, even as Governor Newsom's return to office mandate is set to take effect this summer. Fox 40's Noah Anderson joining us live in the studio tonight with what this proposed legislation, Noah, would really do.
3: Yeah, that's right, Eric. AB 1729 was introduced on Thursday, authored by Assemblymember Alex Lee of San Jose and co-authored by local Assemblymember Josh Hoover, who represents parts of Sacramento County.
1: Look at this. Both Democrats and Republicans in the legislature teaming up to stick it to Gavin.
3: Supporters say it preserves flexibility for remote work where it makes sense. Today, I spoke with the members of the group No to RTO, along with Assemblymember Hoover, about why they believe this bill is necessary as Governor Newsom continues to push for state workers to return to the office 4 days a week.
4: It is a waste of taxpayer dollars.
5: July 1st is the deadline for state workers to return to the office at least 4 days a week, an extension of 12 months from the original July 1st, 2025 deadline.
1: But you think by July of this year, Gavin's going to be even paying attention to this? They're not coming back. And nor should they need to. There's less traffic. The traffic still isn't great up there, but there's less traffic on the roads. Do you know if we just figured out a system where for the jobs it makes sense, and there's plenty of jobs where it doesn't make sense, obviously, your plumbers, your gardeners, what have you, there's lots of jobs where you have to be around in person. But for all the office jobs, even if we took 20% of the workforce 1 day a week and rotated it, if you took 20% of the cars off the freeway, the 405 would move. We could incentivize that. We could organize around that. But you ever notice how even though we're in a mayor's race right now, nobody ever talks about solving traffic? They don't even think about it.
5: But many state workers say remote work is the better option.
4: Annually, we would be looking at potentially saving $225 million as part of the California budget.
6: Especially right now, considering the billions of dollars of deficit that we are in with our state budget this year.
1: I mean, sure, say that this is about the state budget, but really it's because you don't want to leave the house. And I understand. I get to do this show from home, and I love it.
5: State workers all
1: noon to three, I have to be in Culver City, and I don't love it.
5: State workers also point to environmental benefits on top of significant budget savings.
6: It reduces traffic congestion and air pollution when we stay home, because there is such a vast amount of state workers that have to commute.
5: Those arguments.
1: And by the way, I think this should be true for government employees in the city and the county of Los Angeles. If you're just a pencil pusher, you don't need to be taking up that space. I think we should have everyone at LA City Hall work from home permanently, and then we could turn LA City Hall into a giant homeless shelter. It already smells like one.
7: 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We want the whole thing. 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
9: The California DMV is reportedly warning thousands of drivers that their licenses might be canceled. More from Jason Nathanson.
10: A letter went out to 11,000 driver's license holders in California telling them they have to retake their written test in the next 30 days or they'll lose their licenses. That's according to CBS Sacramento, which says the letter from the DMV claims that the written test from the 11,000 showed irregularities. But so far, no clarification if that means they suspect cheating or what. CBS says the DMV verified

0: verified that the letter is legit, and in it, the drivers are told that they have to make an appointment to retake the test, no walk-ins, and they have to bring the letter with them. I'm Jason Athenson.
1: Some in Los Angeles want to see the food storage warehouse near downtown that burned for a week closed for good.
2: We don't want this company, Logistic, to come back. We don't want them to rebuild. It is not safe to have those kind of companies in our community.
1: Maria Rarig is one of the many Boyle Heights residents now protesting Lineage Logistics' 500,000 square foot facility and demanding the owners move it out of their neighborhood. The building caught fire and burned for over a week, sending toxic smoke into the air. It's now full of millions of pounds of rotting food and rats. The smell of spoiled food fills the air as the cleanup continues. And fewer avocados will be flowing across the border now that the U.S. has suspended inspections in Mexico. That's putting a pinch on restaurants who need the imports to serve guacamole.
3: Are there sauces you can add to offset avocado on certain tacos, for example?
1: Kelsey Erickson-Stoyfert with the Texas Restaurant Association says they're advising members to get creative. So expect some sales on queso to reduce demand for guacamole. The Department of Agriculture suspended inspections after two workers were kidnapped and assaulted in the southern Mexican state. That's the biggest exporter of avocados. Those are the headlines. I'm Matt Pacini.
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6: 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Now.
7: Anaheim, crash on the 57 southbound before Ball Road. Two middle lanes are blocked. Delays loaded away from the 91 freeway. Crash in Hollywood. They're clearing it out of lanes 101 southbound before Western. Delays away from Gower. And let's also head out to the Cajon Pass. We had reports of a crash on the 15 northbound before Cleghorn. Everyone's off to the right shoulder, and the drive, it's still doing okay, making your way through.
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11: 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Scams, boy, you can take a lot of money off somebody in these financial scams, Greg. And they're all over the place, not just somebody calling your house or, you know, picking on your elderly loved ones, but stuff that happens online, too. That can be fraudulent.
12: No, that's very true. Unfortunately, I have a lot of clients that actually ask me

0: about advice about seeing somebody on TikTok or Instagram. What do you think about this person? They're giving good financial advice. Folks, the first thing I'm going to tell you is if there's someone on TikTok or Instagram giving financial advice, they're probably not licensed. And that's very important because remember here, folks, here at Advisors on Call, I am a fiduciary. Yes, I'm on the radio. And if you notice when I speak, sometimes I get specific, but for the most part, I'm talking about generalizations because, you know, I can give examples of clients that I've worked with, but I'm not going to just, you know, give a specific example because everybody's different and unique. When these people are on, they can talk about everything under the sun. They can even, you know, get specific about a stock and tell you it's a hot buy and get it now. I can't do that because I'm regulated. There's a certain there's a thing that, like, I'll give you an example. If people remember GameStop, GameStop went gangbusters because of one person that was on this. It wasn't TikTok or Instagram. It was called Discord. This individual was not licensed and he was giving stock advice. Well, guess how much money this individual made? He was actually committing a crime. The crime that he committed was called front running. The reason why they didn't go after him is because he wasn't licensed. If I was to do the same thing that individual did and talk up a stock and have all these positions in it and not tell you, the public out there, I would get in trouble. That's called front running because I am in front of you and then you are getting it after me and I'm pushing it. And then there's another one called pump and dump because you're pumping the stock up and at the same time you're dumping your shares that you purchased at the beginning of the front running. So there's two actual crimes that are being committed. However, these people are not licensed. They're not regulated. The SEC or FINRA is not going to go after them. Hmm. And, you know, people can talk about free speech and give an opinion. What they're giving you is an opinion. And that opinion sometimes is biased because they themselves are going to make a profit off of you. So you need to be careful when you see these people out there that say they're experts. Or one of the other things that I've seen, too, is they tell you to buy their system of trading. And all they want you to do is get a bunch of baloney. Seriously, if you look at these manuals, they talk about options. They're all things that are very, very basic level, but to use the layperson out there, some people must think, oh wow, this is great. No, it's not. That's why it's important to get a fiduciary, folks. We are licensed. We are monitored by the SEC, the Securities and Exchange Commission. I've been in, you know, I get tested every 2 years to renew my license. These people don't get tested. I'm regulated. Oh, actually, I was going to tell you, actually, believe it or not, we actually won an award for one of the best advisors in South Orange County. By Google.
1: Hey, congratulations.
0: Yeah, I was kind of surprised. Greg. What is this? And yeah, so I was surprised about that. 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But let me get back to what we're talking about. 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We're licensed with the Securities and Exchange Commission. Our RIA is there. We have a CRD number. These people don't have any of that. We have individual CRD numbers. You know, we trade through Charles Schwab, which is a legitimate, you know, Charles Schwab is one of the biggest trade platforms out there. These people are going to try to get you on Forex or some of these smaller places, and they really can't give advice. Now, the other thing you got to be careful, too, is that on WhatsApp, I see a lot of so-called investment clubs. They're the same thing. These are people. Now, in some cases, these people may be licensed, and then they're giving advice, but they don't think they can get caught because, you know, after the little meeting's over with, it disappears. Well, there's still a digital trail, unfortunately. But my best advice to you out there, if anyone out there is looking at doing in-service rollovers, looking at, you know, who can help me with my – give us a call. We are fiduciary. We've been on here for 5.5 years. We're not going anywhere. We're on every Fridays and Saturdays, and we give good sound advice, and we're ethical, and we're legal. We have licenses. We are legit. Mm-hmm. So – you know, if you want a portfolio x-ray and you have questions about what to do with your 401k, your 457 plan, should I do an in-service rollover? Should I take my pension and roll it over? What options do I have? Before you do anything, call us. Let's give you the advice. Let's give you the x-ray. It's free. It's complimentary. And we will lead you to a point where you're going to be much better off than taking some of these advice of these. I'm going to call them novices because they're not professionals. Mm. And even in our own industry, there's people out there that unfortunately are one-trick ponies that don't offer true financial planning. Folks, as a fiduciary, we have to be able to give you a full range of planning. You know, on here, we have people that we can do trust. We have people that do counting. You know, we are a full-service RIA. We have everything underneath us. So any questions that you may have, give us a call. And what's that number, Jackie?
1: Yes, it's 562-269-1007.

0: It's 562-269-1007. Yeah, don't fall for stuff that you just see on FinTalk or on Instagram.
1: Yes.
0: Get a true professional who's just gotten an award. Congratulations. 562-269-1007. Where did that award come from, Greg?
1: It actually came from Google. I was actually surprised. I thought it was fake.
0: Speaking of scams.
1: Like, seriously, I thought it was. And it said that we won the award and then, you know, we're able to post it. And it's nice to be recognized. So
0: that's great.
1: I guess it's based upon our likes or something, or the things that people leave online. And it's
0: great.
1: We won. And we'll be posting that award and you know, we'll be using that. And thank you very much for those people out there that have posted very good reviews on Google. I appreciate that. The other thing I want to let you know, folks, is we have two seminars coming up. And
0: great.
1: The first one is going to be June 18th at 6:30 over at the Original Fish House. So I would love to see you out there. It starts at 6:30. We will have three guest speakers, plus myself. I'm looking forward to that. Then the following week, we have a second one. And we brought this one because of popular demand. That's going to be at the Summit House. Now, for you people that have in the past sent emails requesting that we have an event there, I have made sure that we can put that on.
0: Yeah.
1: It'll be the 25th. Now, the difference is that it's going to have a start date of 6 o'clock, not 6:30 like the previous week. The reason for that is because the Summit House, they like to close like at 8:30. So we had to do a little bit half hour early, 6 o'clock. Again, mm-hmm. we will have three guest speakers. Please know that the seminars are not going to be exactly the same. I have different sponsors. There'll be different topics. So they are not cookie cutter. These are all different seminars. So if you want to go, please shoot us an email at info@advisorsoncall.com or give us a phone call, leave your message, or if we answer the phone, mm-hmm. we will take your information down and let us know how many people are attending. I look forward to seeing you out there, of course, the 18th at 6:30 over at the Original Fish House, or the 25th, which will start at 6 o'clock at the Summit House. Both of them are in June, and I'm looking forward to the event because this is my first two seminars that I'm doing over the year. Like I said, had some things happen personally that we couldn't do it in the first quarter, but I'm very happy to be doing two back-to-back, and I'm very excited because I love meeting and talking to my clients, my listeners. Mm-hmm. It's exciting. I like what I do, and I like meeting and talking to people. So hopefully, folks, you're able to make that event, and hopefully you get something out of it. Hopefully you become a client and you work with us.
0: That's great. info@advisorsoncall.com. That's how to inquire about either of those seminars, or 562-269-1007. This is a call or a text. So you can text in and say, hey, I'm interested in June 18th or June 25th. 562-269-1007. That's also the number to call Greg and to get a portfolio x-ray so we can find out what's going on with your monies for your retirement years.
1: Make sure you're not getting ripped off.
0: Right. Make sure you're not getting ripped off by one of these scams.
1: And that's another thing I'm going to tell you too, folks, is that sometimes when you're working, you get coworkers that tell you they're financial advisors and I'm not going to put some of these companies on, like Prime America or World Financial Group. Folks, those people are not financial advisors. They are brokers. They are not fiduciaries. They do things on a transactional basis. And I just want you to be aware, because think about this. They're working with you and they have a second job. Is that someone that you want as a financial advisor? What if I told you that I'm a fiduciary, but at the same time, I'm using Uber and Lyft. Now, I'm not making Uber and Lyft less, but we need to be focused on our jobs 100%.
0: Mm-hmm.
1: And people that are working two jobs are not really experts. That's why we've been around for 29 years. We own our own office. You can come in and see our office. We're not going anywhere. We don't rent. We own. I've been around for I plan on being around for another 15, 20 years. I have reps that work with me that have also been here, 25 years. I've been here 29. I have people at 25, 26, 20. We have the experience. But what I'm saying is that you don't want to work with someone who's a fly by night, especially when you're dealing with your retirement assets. Think mm-hmm. about it. The largest assets that you control are your real estate and your retirement assets. Do you want someone who's not an expert or lacks the expertise to manage those assets? Would you do the same thing if with your health, with a doctor, with someone who maybe is not licensed? I don't think you would. So So that's why, do your homework, find out they're a fiduciary, make sure they're regulated by the Securities and Exchange Commission or FINRA, and check us out. We're, like I said, we're legit. Those people out there, I'm not saying that they're not, but they're brokers. They are not fiduciaries. So that means that they won't do things in your best interest. They do things on a commission or a transactional basis. And that's the thing where you need to be careful about. I think a fiduciary, we're aligned with you. We don't want you to lose money. We want you to make money.

0: because when you lose money, we lose money, and we may lose a client. 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
3: Slowing in Hollywood, South 101, away from Sunset into downtown Los Angeles. South LA, 110 northbound, delays crowd up at Adams heading towards the 101. A crash in Anaheim, 57 southbound. This is coming up on Ball Road. They're clearing it out of the two middle lanes. Delays are backing up from the 91 freeway.
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1: Debt does feel different following the paycheck. That's what we're going to talk about this segment on Advisors on Call. So debt feels different when you have a paycheck coming in, right? And you can put it off. Yep, I'll pay off that credit card next time, next month. But in retirement, that same balance has kind of become a cash flow problem, Greg. Can we talk about that? Why does debt become a bigger retirement issue once that paycheck stops? Can you explain a little bit of it?
0: Well, the reason why is because when we're working, we can work overtime. We can maybe have a bonus that we have coming in. And once we're retired, we're on a fixed income. There are no bonuses.
1: Mm-hmm. Right.
0: That's the big difference. Unless you win the lotto, of course, or unless you inherit money, but that's not going to happen too often. So
1: right.
0: That's why it's important to make sure that when you retire, you don't have a lot of debt. Now, one of the things I do think you should have, if you ever have a shortfall for retirement, there are things that you can do. I'll give you an example. You can take out a line of credit on your home where you have no payments for 30 years, and you can supplement your income while you're alive. Take advantage of that. Because, folks, you ain't taking the money to the grave, especially if you're single. Who are you saving that money for? Take that money out of your home. Use it. It's debt equity. You're not doing anything. That's a way to supplement your retirement. So if you're someone out there, maybe you want to retire and you have a good pension, but you feel that maybe you don't have enough assets in your 401k. Maybe you just have $400,000 and you feel like you need $900,000. You can take that money out of your home. You will have no payments, so it does not impact you when you're retired. And having that money will give you the difference where we can give you a long-term care policy. We can give you income for life. We can do so many different things for you where you will be able to retire. That's why it's important that you give us a call and let us give

your portfolio expert so you can show you what you may be missing. Because I know, you know, if you look at today's jobs, most companies don't do employee matches. Most companies especially don't do pensions. So it is up to us, the client, to make a stream of income for ourselves. And let's face it, folks, I think, you know, less than 50% of the people have rental properties because some people can't stomach it. Now, for some of us that have diversified portfolios and income streams, great. But for some of us that don't, we've got to look at different ways on how to maximize our different income streams. So what I'm getting at, folks, is, you know, I like to use the chair with the legs, for example. So if you have a four-legged chair, you're going to want to get Social Security. You're going to want to get money from your IRA. But in addition to that, you're going to want to get income for life. And you're going to have money coming out of maybe alternative investments. So that you have four different income streams, diversified. Income for life is guaranteed, meaning that for as long as you live, that income is going to come through like a pension. Number two, the money coming from an alternative investment, not correlated to the market, won't fluctuate because it's not on the market. It's an alternative investment that's basically invested in real estate. Now, let me give my disclosure. Alternative investments are for accredited investors with a net worth of $1 million separate from your primary residence or an income of $250,000. The third component, obviously, Social Security. And then the fourth component might be taking IRA distributions. Or you might have money maybe some separate. Or maybe you might have some rental property. So depending on what you do, that leg can differ depending on the situation because not every client's the same. So you diversification for streams of income is very key. You know, one of the worst things that I see is that when I see a traditional portfolio that's 60-40, 70-30, I'm talking about equities and bonds, when the market fluctuates, look, let's be honest, when, you know, earlier this year when we had the Iran war going on, people were down 15 or 20%. Now, if you're getting income off of, let's say, $1 million portfolio and you're down 20%, you're eating up more principal because on $1 million, 20% is $200,000. If you're taking out, let's say $5,000 or $6,000, let's say 6%, $6,000 a month, the $6,000 is being taken off to $800. That's more than 6%. That's going to actually become about 8 or 9%. Is that sustainable? For the short term, but not for the long term. Right. And in some cases, folks, you know, let's be honest, we haven't seen a bear market in a long time. And unfortunately, sometimes we forget about those times that they could come back because the market is very, it's a cycle. So it's through, you know, we have ups and downs. It's never a straight line. You know, I always tell people life is like baseball. It's never straight. There's curveballs. There's always things coming to us that we may not expect. So as a fiduciary, as a financial advisor, it is up to us to work a plan with you that can navigate through these curveballs that are thrown our way. That's why having a diversified portfolio is very important, especially when you retire, because nobody likes to have surprises. You don't want to be down 20%. That's why I tell people, you have a pension that you're able to do an in-service rollover, please talk to us and let us talk to you about what to do with it. You've got a 401k and you're over 59 and a half and you have an option to do an in-service rollover. Again, talk to us because there are things that we can do. You know, I have people that tell me, Greg, I'm 62. I want to work for another 4 or 5 years. My pension I can no longer contribute to, so it just sits there. Now, there are some times that they offer opportunities for me to buy it out. And I would say, okay, great. But if you don't buy it out, they're not contributing to it. It's frozen. Your amount is going to be the same today than it would be 4 years later when you retire. It's not going to go up because they're not matching. Unless, you know, unless interest rates are lower, they might throw in some more money to compensate for what the difference is. But my suggestion to you is to do this. Take your 401k, do an in-service rollover, put some of that money in an income for life product so that way you can let it grow. And when you let it grow, we have a product that has a minimum return of 4%. And this is on the income side, okay? A minimum return of 4% for 20 years. In addition to that, it'll credit you 200% times the index. So if the index, let's say the S&P 500, S&P 100, NASDAQ, Dow, let's say it does a 10% return, you will get a 20% return. So what does that do to your income benefit? It grows it very quickly. In addition to that, you don't have to worry about downside because your downside protection is a minimum of 4% return. Let's look at what the average market does. The average market return is 8.5% going all the way back to 1924. So you know, so if you add a 4% return with that 8.5, you're probably going to get
a much

0: better return than 8.5% based on past performance. So that's why I tell people it's very important to look at your options, because unfortunately, folks, companies today only do what's in their best interest, not in yours. And that's why it's important that we have to give you a portfolio x-ray to let you know what's in your best interest. And that's, you're going to get that from a fiduciary. You're not going to get that from a broker. You're not going to get that from a bank, a credit union, or a wirehouse, because folks, they're not in it for your best interest. They're in it for theirs. We will tell you all the things that you need to know because of the fact that we're a fiduciary and we want you as a client for a long time. It's a relationship with us. It's not a transaction. It's a relationship. We want long-term relationships. And I can tell you, for some of you people that have called in and maybe you haven't made a decision to be a client yet, I've given you the phone numbers to my other clients that you can call and you can ask them. My average clients, they've been with me for over 10, 12, 14 years.
1: That's great.
0: The reason for that is because we're relationship oriented. You know, obviously we do good returns, but we also have good relations with our clients. We talk to people. When they have questions, we answer the phones. You know, when their kids graduate from, you know, high school to college and now they're in the working field, guess what? Those kids are now our clients. And that's called lineage planning. Not a lot of people can do that. But that's something that we do at Advisors Call. And I'm very proud about that. And that's one of the reasons why we were able to be winning an award, because of that lineage planning that we do. We work with multiple generations.
1: And I like that part, because you do. You have clients from when you first began, even. And one of them passed away last year. It was pretty sad.
0: Yeah,
1: was it this year?
0: Yeah. I've worked with the grandparents. Then I work with the grandparents' kids. And then now that I'm working with their kids, I'm working with what would be the grandchildren. It's three generations.
1: That's wonderful.
0: Oh, yeah.
1: That means a lot to people. Yeah.
0: Oh, it certainly does. It certainly does. So, yeah, I just want to let people know that's a good idea of how well we are, because we've been around, like I said, we've been around for 29 years. And, you know, when we get to 30 years, it's going to be quite the milestone. We have to have a party for that. 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
1: It's easy. It's 562-269-1007. 562-269-1007. That's our call, a call or a text to that same number.
0: That's correct.
1: That's fine with Greg. He's happy to do it either way. Or again, info@advisorsoncall.com. Back to this debt thing before we wrap up this segment.
0: Okay.
1: I was really shocked to see that people, AARP reports that many older adults have credit card balances, big credit card balances.
0: Well, because they're supplementing. They're supplementing what they don't have in income on putting it on credit. Because think about it this way. If you're not married and you're single, wouldn't I do it? Once you're gone, where's it going to go? They're not going to come after the estate. It's unsecured credit. Now, I'm not encouraging this. Put my disclaimer out there. I'm not encouraging this.
1: Yeah.
0: But think about this. If the credit card companies are willing to give you, and I'm going to tell you something. It's amazing to me when I see, I have clients that are in their 70s, 80s. Do you know what their lines of credit, their average line of credit is $15,000 to $25,000 on one card.
1: Oh, I believe that. Yes.
0: I mean, Jesus, I think I have four cards with $40,000 in lines of credit. Obviously, I don't use it, but like, it's amazing that when you get older, I guess the passage of time, or, you know, they reward you with these large lines of credit. You know, I don't blame them. People should use it, you know, because I don't want to see people going back to work or, you know, if it's manageable, do it.
1: I'll have to talk to you about this off the air.
0: Okay.
1: Give Greg a call, 562-269-1007. And I know that you have plans and strategies and stuff to help folks.
0: Yes.
1: Examine this very issue once the paycheck stops. But let's get planning for your retirement. 562-269-1007. And hopefully Greg has a strategy to help you that does not include having to run up your credit card in your retirement.
0: Oh, no, that's correct. Yes.
1: Yeah,
0: that's how we have income for life, folks.
1: That's right, baby. Income for life. Call Greg, 562-269-1007. And we're going to talk real quick about the mortgages in retirement and many other things. So coming up on Advisors on Call, don't leave us.
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2: A mother and daughter who went missing after going for a hike in San Bernardino County's San Jorginho Wilderness have been found. 41-year-old Crystal Myers and her 21-year-old daughter Alexis Martinez were hiking on the Vivian Creek Trail Thursday but didn't make it back. Today, the San Bernardino County Sheriff's Department tells KTLA they were not injured.

0: and walked out on their own. And a woman is on the verge of setting a record as she rose from California to Hawaii.
1: A sunburnt Kelsey Fendler has been chronicling her historic journey online.
2: Day 43, becoming the first American woman to row solo from California to Hawaii.
1: She says when she started, her goal was to become the fastest woman to ever do it. But now it looks like she'll be the fastest person, beating the men's record by about a week if she lands in Hawaii by tonight as expected. Fendler's been rowing for almost a month and a half, and she'll land in Honolulu a day or two before her 32nd birthday.
2: And I want to say thank you to the people that believed in me, because I didn't for a while.
1: I'm Jason Nathanson.
0: Those are the headlines. I'm Matt Pacini.
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5: Slowing in Hollywood, South 101, away from Sunset into downtown Los Angeles. South LA, 110 northbound, delays crowd up at Adams heading towards the 101. A crash in Anaheim, 57 southbound. This is coming up on Ball Road. They're clearing it out of the two middle lanes. Delays are backing up from the 91 freeway.
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3: Is it local news?
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0: a couple, and let's say you had $500,000 in IRAs, and you're like, geez, I need a little bit more, but my house is worth $2 million. We gave you the $600,000. So let's say out of that $600,000, we did two long-term care policies where we took about $150,000 each. That's $300,000. And I'm assuming you're in your 60s, okay?
1: Okay.
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1: Wow.
0: And we gave you a long-term benefit for life, starting with $7,500 a month. 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It's coming out income tax-free, and it pays for either one of you. And then whatever you don't use, it becomes life insurance. I think that's a pretty good investment vehicle if that's what you're thinking of doing, because you're leveraging your dollars for your original amount of $300,000. And remember, the other $300,000 I'm not even talking about. Maybe we put that into an income for life vehicle that ended up being a pension plan to supplement what you have. Mm-hmm. Because remember, folks, you have two lives and both of you worked. You're only going to keep the highest Social Security. So when that spouse of yours passes away, you're going to lose half of your Social Security. Or in some cases, I've seen some cases where you have a pension. The pension is only a 50% spousal continuation. You lose half. Having an income for life product that's ready to turn on when your spouse dies can replace what you're losing, so that way you don't have to worry. Because one of the biggest concerns that most people have when they're widows is that, I don't know if I have enough money. Well, mm-hmm. if you had an income for life product, you wouldn't have to worry about that. And that's the key.
1: And that is so helpful to have somebody on your side who understands these things, especially when you become a widow or a widower and yes. you're scrambling just to deal with the death of your loved one.
0: Yep.
1: But that's something that you can help people with as well, is get that planning for the eventuality, right?
0: Yes, yes.
1: Yeah, that's really good to know, Greg. You kind of covered the gamut there. 562-269-1007 with all your services. Mm-hmm. 562-269-1007. 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So it's a debt and income review, right? The portfolio X-ray includes the debt and income review. So you can help people decide which payments fit where, and if there's yes. a payoff strategy, and maybe there isn't a payoff strategy.
0: That's correct.
1: Yeah. 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So on the next one, next segment, do you want to do, let's see, the adult kid, I'm going to give you a choice of my topics. Adult yep. kid subsidy?
0: Oh, I'm not a big fan of that.
1: Or would you like to move on to the work longer debt, or let's see, work longer or reliable income test?
0: Well, I think we should be doing the mailbox, I mean,
1: the mailbag?
0: Mailbag, because we're at 50 minutes right now.
1: Okay, great. All right, we'll do the mailbag coming up for you on Advisors on Call with Greg Ramirez, 562-269-1007. 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
3: Tustin delays on the 5 northbound leaving Jamboree, heading to the 55. The 55 northbound looking crowded out of Irvine from the 405 to the 5. We're also heading out to the drive in South LA, 110 northbound. Delays are filling in at Martin Luther King Jr. Boulevard, taking you ahead to the 101. And southbound slowing from about Stadium Way in Elysian Park, heading back towards the 101.
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3: All right. Look, it's the mailbag portion of our show. That was the mailman taking off his little bell down at the end of the lane. I've got a couple 68 and 66.
4: Okay.
3: They have investments, but they hesitate every time they spend. How do they know what's safe to take each month? This is a wide open thing.
4: Ooh, let's see here. Okay, so that means they have investments, but they hesitate every time. So they just don't know how much money to take out because they're afraid that they might outlive it.
3: Everybody's fear, right?
4: Yeah, now, one of the things that I like about this question is that we don't talk about how much money they have. So let's assume that each person worked and they have $1 million. So that's a total of $2 million right for them. Now, let's say that they're both getting Social Security. So let's say they both had good jobs and they're making about $6,000, $3,000 a month each. So $6,000. They don't have a pension. And what they do is they take the difference to live off of from their 401k or their IRA. So here, mm-hmm. Let's be very conservative and use a 4% rule, which is 80,000, which would give, 80,000 over a 12-month calendar would give them, I believe, around 5,100. Let's see if Greg's good with his numbers. $6,600.
3: Okay.
4: That's pretty conservative. 6,600 plus the 6,000 to get your Social Security, that's $12,000 gross. The net after tax, let's say, would be net of 10,000. They're going to be fine. If they have $1 million each, which is $2 million, they can actually take it up to 120, which just on their IRA money alone, separate from their Social Security, that's $180,000. That is a lot of money. That on a 12-month calendar, that's $15,000 a month. They're fine. They can take it up to 6% and be okay. Now, one of the things that I would emphasize to them is I think they need to have diversification. Being that they're 68 and 66, we know that if one of them passes away, we're going to lose one of the highest Social Security. So they're going to lose 50% of their guaranteed income. I would probably, out of that $2 million, I would take about $400,000, put it away into an income for life vehicle, and let's say 10 years from now, one of them passes away. So whether it be the 68-year-old, which would be 78, or the other one that would be 66, would be 76, that $400,000 would more than give them $3,000 a month. It'd give them about $5,000 a month in income. They're going to be set, so they're not going to lose that income because that the income replacement that we're making is an income for life vehicle.
3: Mm.
4: And that's the takeaway that I would have from it. Now, in addition to that, I would probably get into more specifics. I want to know, do they want long-term care? What's the history, family history of them getting sick with dementia? But that gets into, another conversation. But just keeping it on the income side, this is what I would do. I'd give them that diversification. I'd give them the income for life vehicle, I'd give them the equities, the intervals, and of course I would give them the alternative investment so that way they have a nice diversified portfolio so that when the market fluctuates, there's always cash flow or money coming in. And we'd be able to grow that money pretty good. Now, assuming that they only need 4%, that money's definitely going to grow. So that's not a concern. My other thing would probably be is maybe talking to them, assuming that this money that they have is all pre-tax dollars in terms of IRA rollover. We want to maybe convert some of that to a Roth so that in the future when the money comes out, it's income tax-free. And that's the other thing that I would do.
3: Income tax-free.
4: Because it's only 4%. We can take the difference and convert it to a Roth, and they're set. And in addition to that, I have investment vehicles that can add an insurance product, an insurance side where you're still invested in the market. We can give you a guarantee as a death benefit on the earnings. So if you're earning, let's say you have another 400,000, you have 400,000 that we put into this vehicle. And let's say it goes up to 600,000. They will give you 40% of the earnings maxed out to 250. So 40% of the 200,000, which is on earnings, is another 80,000. So if you were at six, they'd pay you 680 in addition to that. So that would also help the person that's surviving with extra mm-hmm. money that they can get. And that's if they didn't want to get a life insurance policy because it's going into that qualified plan. That's just money that they can take out later. So there's many different vehicles that we can use.
3: Now, that is good information to have because this kind of fills in all the gaps.

0: gaps, doesn't it, for them?
1: Yes, yes. And that's why you need to call someone like ourselves, because mm-hmm. like I said, folks, you guys have the pieces of the puzzle. We will complete your puzzle because we know where certain pieces can go and how we can help you. There's many investment vehicles, many styles that are out there. The question is, do you know where they're at and how can we apply them to your portfolio to make everything complete? Only way you're going to know that is by giving us a call, shooting us an mm-hmm. email at info@advisorsoncall.com, or attending one of our seminars. So you can attend either June 18th at the Fish House in Los Alamitos, which will be mm-hmm. at 6:30, or you can attend on June 25th at the Summit House over in Fullerton, and that'll be at 6:00. So please remember, there's a 30-minute difference in regards to when we start time. So
0: yes.
1: Yeah. So hopefully we can see you out there. That way you can meet me in person. I can meet you. I can answer your questions. You get to see how we are. You get to see what we talk about, and hopefully you become a client.
0: 562-269-1007, 562-269-1007. Call or text that number to get on the schedule here for either, you can identify when you get a hold of the team, which of these you want to attend. 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Is it two or three or one or whatever the case may be? All right, Greg, let's move on to another question. I've been kind of holding these aside for you.
1: Okay.
0: Somebody's asking or stating, first of all, the company offered them a buyout at age 62.
1: Okay.
0: And they're saying, part of me wants to take it, but I'm afraid I won't find comparable work if I'll regret it. Well, that's interesting. I don't know. If they're offering you the buyout, do you actually get a choice? Okay. So,
1: I actually have people that have called in with a similar situation. I'm going to use some of these people that have called in, for example. Okay. I have people that have pension plans that are no longer accruing interest because their pension plans are frozen, and there are certain periods of time that they're offered a buyout because it's in the best interest of the company to buy you out than rather to pay benefits. Now, when interest rates are lower, it is in your best interest to take the buyout. I'll give you an example. You know, in 2020, interest rates were very low. Well, the buyouts were very high for clients because they need to supplement your income that you're going to get by adding more money to your pension if they're going to give you a lump sum buyout. Take that. When the interest rates are high, you're not going to get more money. You actually might get less. So it all depends on the timing of where interest rates are. Now, I'm going to again use my example. Most of the times when I see people like this, I see people with good amounts in their 401k plans, let's say $1 million. What I suggest is I say, look, let's wait for the opportune time because we know they're going to offer you a buyout. Because usually these buyouts come once a quarter.
0: Right,
1: Interest rates are going to be lowered, which I believe interest rates are going to be lowered now that we got rid of our buddy Mr. Powell, I think mm-hmm. interest rates will be lowered by about 25 basis points, maybe 50, but I think 25 for sure. That means that in the future, when there's a buyout for people that have a pension, they're going to offer them more money because interest rates are lower. So what I suggest is that we do an in-service rollover of your 401k. We diversify that portfolio. We give you some income for life because you're still working. Because in many cases, I have people that still want to work for 4 or 5 years. Then when that buyout comes, you take the higher amount. Then we can put that back into the equities. But guess what? You already have that income for life. The clock has started. It's ticking because you know you're going to work for another 4 or 5 years. Wouldn't you want to have it in a vehicle that's actually gaining interest and getting returns? Because remember, folks, when the pensions are frozen, the amount of money you're going to get doesn't go up because they're no longer contributing to it. It's frozen. That's the difference. But we can get that clock going for you. Or in that case, if you're a husband and wife, one person has that, you know, says, hey, you know, I really want to get an annuity, but I can't roll over my money right now. But if your spouse has that opportunity, because you remember, folks, when there's two people, you're a couple. Your money's the same. We'll use her money. And then when your money gets to the buyout, we can replace it and put that back into equities. But it gets the clock ticking. Ooh. That's the most important thing. It's all about timing. It's all about planning and doing the right things and getting those pieces of the puzzle complete. So if you're one of these, you know, if you're a couple out there and you go, gee, Greg, that sounds like our situation. Give us a call. We'll give you the portfolio x-ray. We'll tell you what to do. We'll get the clock ticking for you. You're going to be much better off than taking that pension, which is now frozen, not getting any interest, because the investment vehicles that we offer, minimum return of 4% or 200% times the index. Where else are you going to get that? You're not going to get that anywhere, folks. You won't. Mm-hmm.
0: Now, that is such helpful information about the strategy of what you're talking about. Who would come up with this on their own? Google's not going to tell you that.
1: That's why when they call us, they're looking for ideas. They're listening to the show. And in many cases, I have people that have been listening for a couple of years. And they go, Greg, you're very consistent about what you talk about. and I'm ready to go with, you know, I want to know more about this income for life. I want to know how I can take that pension. That's why I always talk about it, because sometimes, you know, we hear it the first time, we don't really listen, but then eventually we, like, the light goes on all of a sudden, you're like, hey, or you see, oh my God, my pension isn't going up. It's frozen. That, oh, what that guy says on the radio is correct. Boom, let's do something about it. Let's give him a call. You know, not everybody's going to pick it up right away, or, you know, or sometimes when you're driving, you have all the good intentions to call back later. You get the number, and then sometimes you forget because we get busy. But then later on, you're like, oh yeah, the light goes on. You're like, that's the guy from the radio. Now I know what he's talking about. And then once you make the connection, you call us and you want to, you know, reach out and you're ready to go.
0: Right. And it's oftentimes a need when somebody has a specific need.
1: A need, and they're like, exactly. Yeah. That's or you know, or when people need long term care, they've just gone through it with their parents, or they've seen a family member, or maybe one of their friends. Mm-hmm. They're like, hey, you know, my friend didn't have long term care, and now his wife's screwed because they went through half of his retirement money. People don't want to be put in that same situation. And unfortunately, you know, me being in this industry, I've already made my decision. You know, I have a long term care, so I have a life insurance policy. For people that are out there that are not in the industry, we don't think about it until we see it. We actually experience it from a friend or a relative, and then the light goes on. And unfortunately, sometimes it takes that for us to make the decision as to, I really need to find more information about this.
0: Mm-hmm. Yes. Here's Greg's number. Let's get this done. Let's put a wrap on this segment. It is 562-269-1007, 562-269-1007. Call or text. Greg Ramirez, this is Advisors on Call.
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7: The owner of a pet labradoodle killed by an LAPD officer is suing the city, Sammy Trujillo reports.
8: Marie Marseille says the department violated its own use of force policy against animals when one of the officers shot Jameson last month in Canoga Park. The officers were responding to a noisy party celebrating the Knicks NBA championship. She says they didn't give her a chance to try to calm down or quiet Jameson before firing multiple shots at the dog, who was wearing a Knicks jersey. The department won't comment on pending litigation that LAPD Chief McDonald has vowed to conduct a full investigation into the shooting. I'm Tammy Trujillo.
7: 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After that, you'll need park staff to help make any changes. Changes started July 1st, so they won't apply to older reservations. The goal is to free up spots sooner for others. Canceled spots are available to book the next morning at 8. California officials have stopped inspecting and cleaning boats at Lake Oroville and nearby reservoirs for invasive golden mussels. That includes the Thermalito Forebay and Afterbay. Officials say the program's too expensive. It didn't work well, since mussel larvae could still enter from other lakes and rivers that are not taking the same precautionary measures. The state plans to use UV treatment instead, which is cheaper. Some scientists warn that ending boat checks could help the mussel spread faster to other lakes, since boats leaving Oroville may carry invasive species. Those at the headline.

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5: Tustin is slowing down on the 5 northbound leaving Jamboree, heading to the 55 freeway. Also, it's looking crowded in Santa Fe Springs. This is the South 605. Delays from Telegraph Road heading towards the 5 where they're clearing a crash out of lanes. Southbound side of the 5, crowding up in Commerce, getting away from Washington, traveling back towards the 605. And delays in Hollywood, South 101, from about Santa Monica Boulevard to the 110.
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6: 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You've seen his work at the Saban Theater, the Canyon Club, and the Oxnard Performing Arts Center. Now, get ready to hear his tales on air. From Foo Fighters to Pat Benatar, this ain't your grandma's playlist. Trust us, she wouldn't know what a vampire weekend was.
7: Oh, dear.
6: And now, to show you where music truly meets the soul, here is Lance Sterling.
8: So welcome back this week to Where Music Meets the Soul. I'm here. I get the luxury of being able to interview Burley Drummond, who I've known now for 26 years.
9: 30 probably, really.
8: Is that crazy? Yeah, with Tin Drum?
9: Yeah.
8: And then coming out, that was you and your wife's band, right?
9: That's right, yeah.
8: And how great is it singing with your wife?
9: It's amazing. I mean, it's amazing because every interaction with my wife, up or down, you know, high or low,
8: right,
9: it's inspiration for a song. In fact, our biggest song that got the biggest response was an argument where we thought we were going to break up.
8: Really?
9: And it became a song called Surrender, and it got the most airplay and charted, and, you know.
8: And you're playing the Canyon Club July 10th.
9: That's right.
8: That's coming up here pretty soon.
9: Yeah.
8: let's do a two-day Ambrosia special.

0: special where any seat in the house you can buy for $29. That sound good?
1: I think I'll buy some seats.
0: Yeah. 2 day special. So you were a founding member.
1: Right, 1970.
0: And isn't it amazing? All of my friends with all the bands always end up being the drummer. Why?
1: Well, I mean...
0: I thought you were the crazy drug addict, the drummers. Aren't they well, usually?
1: I might have been spent the crazy some time drug doing addict. That, yeah. But luckily, I think I have to credit my wife for coming along and pretty much saving my life.
0: Really? Yeah, I agree with that.
1: I was pretty much out of control for a period, and then I met her, and it wasn't worth losing her. So
0: Really?
1: Yeah, and it was time to clean it up, and yeah, so she saved my life.
0: And tell me about your mom and dad. You're truly an Army brat.
1: I am. My father was a full colonel in the Army, and my mom was an Army nurse.
0: Ah.
1: That's how they met in Japan after World War II, you know. And in fact, kind of interesting story. I was conceived on Mount Fuji in Japan, so I was made in Japan.
0: Made in Japan.
1: But my dad got busted, so I was born in Fort Leavenworth prison camp.
0: Oh, he got busted for that?
1: Yeah.
0: Bad boy.
1: I don't know if that's the reason we ended up at this military penitentiary in Kansas, but that's where I was
0: but
1: born.
0: You grew up base to base, because I know I have a lot of friends where, like, every 3-4 years, you just move from base to base
1: every
0: to base.
1: Every 2 years. Yeah, I ended up in Turkey, Ankara, Turkey. And that was the longest I was anywhere.
0: Was it crazy being in foreign lands? Because are you on a U.S. base?
1: No, we weren't. I mean, I'd go to school on the base and then, you know.
0: But you'd live.
1: Get in an Army truck that would take the kids home, you know, throughout the different neighborhoods. But, you know, the best thing about that was, as you're a kid, you know, you're in these situations. Like, I was in Turkey and I played with kids. We couldn't speak the same language, but we could play together. So
0: music was your language.
1: Well, I wasn't a musician then. I was just a young kid, but it kind of taught me how it transcended into me musically, being able to adapt to anybody.
0: Do you speak any other languages?
1: Oh, a little bit of German, a little bit of Turkish.
0: Sprechen Sie ein bisschen Deutsch.
1: No, I wouldn't go. I only know what I say to women.
0: My son.
1: Liebe dich.
0: I love you.
1: Yeah.
0: What was the one? Du hast einen Vogel in dem Kopf. You have a bird in your head is how you tell somebody they're crazy.
1: That's great.
0: I did remember that. So what brought you to Ambrosia? Like, you going through high school, were you in band?
1: Oh, yeah, sure.
0: And then you were moving around everywhere, so...
1: Well, I ended up in Los Angeles. I went to Loyola High School, downtown L.A., all-boy Catholic high school. Neither one of my parents had religion, to speak, but they thought I should.
0: Yeah.
1: Because in the Catholic schools were notorious for being great, and the Jesuits are the best teachers. So,
0: and they would hit you.
1: Yeah, they would hit you.
0: I tell people that all the time, that when I was in CYO,
1: yeah,
0: and they'd pull you out, and those nuns would attack me with a ruler.
1: In high school, I one time was dragged down the hallway by my hair because it was too long, and you know, just grateful that he didn't hit me.
0: Oh,
1: yeah.
0: I got pulled into the gym locker room mat room, and the gym teacher beat the living crap out of me.
1: Oh, man.
0: And then when I went home and told my dad, you know what he said to me? What did you do?
1: Yeah. Yeah.
0: And what a difference today.
1: Oh.
0: Now it'd be like 15 moms at home with 5 lawyers.
1: Yeah.
0: Now, before it was like my parents, what did you do, Lance, that caused him to hit you? You caused that. I know you did. And I probably did.
1: Yeah.
0: That was a terrible thing.
1: In high school, I met one of my best friends, became Billy Hinchy from Dino, Desi, and Billy. You go back that far.
0: Oh, no. Wow.
1: And he, you know, he introduced me to the Beach Boys because he was starting to play with the Beach Boys. And then the Beach Boys and Ambrosia became friendly, and we did our first tour was opening for the Beach Boys.
0: Really?
1: Yeah.
0: You got to, how did you get that spot? Was it through the record label?
1: No, it was probably through agencies at the time, and our first record we had in 1975 had the hit Holding On to Yesterday on it. So that and the fact that, you know, I kind of knew Billy and he was putting in good words for us led to one thing, and then all of a sudden we're on the tour, you know.
0: Well, what a difference in the music business when you think about it went from record labels to Apple to YouTube. Like, how do you make money nowadays? Because the old days, we'd find you, you'd get your record deal, they'd advance you money, you would bitch it about them advancing you money because you could never pay it back.
1: Right.
0: Somehow.
1: Yeah. You're always in debt. Yeah.
0: Right.
1: You're
0: always for some reason, they always could run up the bill. But in my business, when I would play you, the record label

0: would call me and buy 50 to 100 tickets.
1: There you
0: go. They were number one purchaser, and probably 2 or 3 years into House of Blues, just all stopped.
1: Wow.
0: Yeah, now the chances of someone doing a ticket buy from a record company?
1: Interesting.
0: Not happening.
1: Wow. Well, I think the support from record companies, I don't really know, there's the do-it-yourself method, I guess, and you would always make more if you had some success independently,
0: right.
1: But, you know, the record labels ran the show back then.
0: And hey, all these guys, now the new thing is, because you know Danny Serafin and those guys.
1: Yeah, sweetheart.
0: They're selling their catalogs.
1: Right.
0: That's the great thing about that. But are you just holding on?
1: Well,
0: Lori Money and I talk about that all the time,
1: right.
0: And she's going to hold on to his, and I appreciate that.
1: I am now, just because I don't have the time to even gather all that information together.
0: If you sold it, you're going to get hit with one massive tax bill,
1: and then you lose the comfort of that month.
0: I know people who have moved out of California because they were anticipating selling their
1: I know. Likewise.
0: Yeah. It's crazy. And then I actually live in Utah now, in Park City.
1: Okay.
0: Is my main residence.
1: Uh-huh.
0: Because I have to pay taxes anyway.
1: Right, right.
0: Because you own businesses here.
1: Right.
0: You have to pay taxes on
1: right.
0: it. But I see so many people fleeing California in Utah.
1: Really?
0: But Utah's not like a great no tax state.
1: Right.
0: Like Texas.
1: But it's less than here. Right?
0: Everybody's less than here. Right. Well, New York is the only one. If you live in New York City, it costs more.
1: Yeah. I know Tennessee and I know Nevada. Yeah.
0: So how did Ambrosia end up together?
1: Okay. So the other three members, Dave Pack, Joe Puerta, Chris North, who we sadly just lost 2 months ago, he passed.
0: So that's Chris right there.
1: Chris would be the second from the left. Yeah, and he was such an identity on stage. You know, it's like he was the edge, you know.
0: Really?
1: Yeah, I mean, just an amazing talent, but his whole approach, you know, he was possessed.
0: That's what they say, people with success are people that are possessed.
1: Yeah. So the three of them were a band before I joined. They had another name. The drummer they had got a girl pregnant and had to get a day job. So when I was in high school, I had gone down to, I think it was Sunset Boulevard, a little storefront where you, musicians contact service, for $5, you could, on a 3x5 card, you could put your name on the board, what you did, and your phone number. So I get a call from Joe, Dave, and Chris. They happened to
0: see
1: my name.
0: Looking for a drummer.
1: Yeah, and I guess my name alone meant that I was a drummer. So they called me, and they came to my...
0: Oh, my God. I just realized what you just said. You're right. Of course you're a drummer. Drumming.
1: I know my dad wanted me to play guitar. And I go, Dad.
0: You
1: know?
0: You're a drumming.
1: Yeah. So we met, and we became a band in 1970.
0: And so they just hired you on?
1: Well...
0: And what was the first day walking in there? Were they a known band before that?
1: Well, they were probably known in their little circle down in San Pedro. So what happened is we got together at Joe's parents' house, and the first song lasted seriously about an hour and 45 minutes. We just played, and everything...
0: And it clicked.
1: Everything came together, because there were so many influences. I mean, Chris was the blues, the jazz guy. David was the Beatle guy. Joe was the Rolling Stones, you know. But they all loved everything. So, and I was the ethnic guy. I studied Indian music and African music. So when we all got together, everybody was so interested in what everybody
0: did
1: had.
0: Did you go to college?
1: Yeah, I went to UCLA.
0: Oh, you did?
1: Studied ethnomusicology. I didn't graduate because I
0: say majority of the people that are most successful didn't graduate or didn't even go to college.
1: Well, I got hooked up. I was auditioning for Frank Zappa during that period.
0: Ah.
1: And I was so immersed in that I even forgot I had final exams. I didn't, because it was like 20 hours a day.
0: That was your mission.
1: And I'd learned so much, and I got to give a lot of credit to him, because during that thing, Ambrosia got a deal. And I went to Frank Zappa and I said, so my band got offered a deal. And I didn't know whether I was going to become his drummer or not. You know, either way, it would have been great. But he looked at me and he goes, that's your band, right? And I go, yeah. He says, well, get out of here then. Go be in your band. I said, I can get anybody to be in my band. You know,
0: that's Drew Stamen.
1: Yeah. He did the same thing to Lowell George. Lowell George was in his band and he played them. He goes, Frank, can I play you a song? I wrote. And Frank goes, yeah. And he played I'm Willin'.

0: you know, for Frank.
1: Really?
0: And Frank heard the song, he goes, George, yeah, you're fired. Go start your own band.
1: Well, that's, you know what, but he seemed like the type of guy that would do that.
0: Oh, yeah, no, God bless him. You know.
1: And I had the luxury of having him play for me, but I had his sons play for me all the time.
0: Yeah.
1: And
0: yeah.
1: And they're just impressive. It was an impressive family. I knew the wife and the mom forever, and she used to come to all the concerts.
0: Yeah.
1: And I think Eddie was friends. Eddie Money, were you friends with Eddie?
0: Yeah, we played here with Eddie. My wife and I backed him up here for a benefit or something.
1: Oh, this is what the deal is.
0: Yeah.
1: Eddie just played here because he lived here.
0: Yeah.
1: And he and I were friends. And did he ever do the joke? He would text me jokes every... He thought he was the funniest guy on the face of the planet.
0: Yeah. No, I liked Eddie a lot.
1: So I was saying you look great. You do yoga every morning.
0: No, I don't do yoga. I mean, I had the last 3 years, I had all kinds of weird stuff that happens when you get older. You know,
1: right? Like, gallbladder out, appendicitis. I got everything.
0: Yeah.
1: Shoulders, knees.
0: Yeah. Polymyalgia. Like, what the hell is that?
1: Polymyalgia?
0: Yeah, it's where your autoimmune system attacks your body.
1: Really?
0: So it's like your own body's going, F you, you know?
1: Right.
0: So I got through that, and then rheumatoid arthritis and all these weird things.
1: Well, that's
0: got
1: to be crazy. As a drummer, does that affect you?
0: It did for a while, but it's coming, you know, it's minimized now, you know.
1: Yeah, because I have the old, like the fingers that are just turning the left.
0: Right.
1: And it's funny because I don't think I look old.
0: No, you
1: don't.
0: Until
1: you see my hands. Then all of a sudden when you see the fingers going the other way, you think, well, that takes some years for that to happen. But as a drummer, that's got to be terrifying.
0: Yeah, it is. So I've adapted. And actually, I think now that I'm, you know, working actively on being in better shape and my health.
1: Well, you realize that this, at our age,
0: you have to.
1: Whatever you're doing today is going to benefit you in 5 years.
0: Exactly.
1: Because I watched the decline.
0: Yeah.
1: And I've been working out the same because I stopped working out to be big. I started just, you know, where you run a mile and, you know, you just start working out to stay. And I realize when I do 15 of something, it's starting to get hard. As I get older, I'm like, oh, my God, this was a joke when I first started doing it.
0: Right.
1: But now 15 is about what I can do. And I have a feeling in 10 more years, I'm not doing 15 anymore.
0: Well, yeah, but you are guaranteeing your longevity, though. And that's
1: what I say, because if we get leukemia or we get something, we're going to die.
0: Yeah.
1: And at that point, I couldn't tell anybody. I had a great life. Oh, my goodness. If you wrote a book and made up a life story, it would be my life. And that's where you have a better one than I am.
0: No. I mean, we all have our lives.
1: Well, you've been married now for 52?
0: No, 43. No, 43.
1: 43. I added 10 years. Yeah, 83. You're right. 20 plus 20 is 40. That's crazy.
0: Yeah. Well, she's a special woman, you know.
1: That's great. Yeah. And you still get butterflies in your stomach when you see her.
0: Oh, God, I'm crazy about her.
1: That is a good thing. Hey, listen, if you weren't, then... You know, but at least that, just how nice that's going to be as you guys get older.
0: Yeah.
1: And hopefully you're always, where do you live? Over in
0: Thousand Oaks.
1: Thousand Oaks.
0: Yeah.
1: You were doing something. Weren't you trying to put a venue in Thousand Oaks?
0: Oh, my son was involved.
1: I drive by it all the time because I was trying to buy the building next to him.
0: Was it
1: nursery?
0: It was originally not Barnes & Noble, but there was another bookstore.
1: Yeah, I know.
0: And then it became a medical thing.
1: I was trying to buy the Black Angus that was next to it.
0: Oh, right.
1: And you guys had that, but then I saw your name come up with that.
0: Well, that's it. Well,
1: you know what it is today?
0: No.
1: It's urgent care.
0: Oh, my gosh. Well, so my son's name is Burley Drummond, too.
1: Right.
0: So,
1: and he's in a band.
0: Yeah, he's got the Everly Brothers experience, and now he's becoming quite an agent. And he's got a little stable of artists that he's booking. Carla Cook, Sam Cook's daughter.
1: Wow.
0: And, he just got a great one. Tyson, I forget his last name, but he's huge in England. He does the John Lennon show. Now he's here, and he wants to hear, so my son's going to start booking that. Yeah,
1: that's kind of cool. So did he have to go get his agent's license?
0: Yeah, we have an agency called Tin Drum Music. So
1: isn't that funny? Because my wife was an agent. She's a manager, and then she's an agent. And she just got into doing Broadway.
0: Oh, wow.
1: Have you ever done Broadway?
0: No.
1: It seems like, you know, Pat Benatar, Neil, everybody's got to stick their hand in Broadway.
0: Oh, that's interesting. Okay.
1: Haven't you seen all those guys?
0: No.
1: They're all doing something.
0: Oh, that's great, though.
1: And then I invested in this company with, I think Doc McGee's invested with it too, but we're doing all this AI music.
0: Oh.

0: We're doing live concerts AI style.
1: Wow. Interesting.
0: Yeah. So this is what it is. I remember during the pandemic, remember everybody's like, oh, do these parking lot concerts or do these movie theater concerts.
1: Yeah.
0: That was the biggest debacle joke I've ever seen in my life. Did you play any of those?
1: We did several of those. And yeah.
0: And isn't it funny how everybody says, you hear after effect, oh, it made so much money, and you're in the middle of it. You're like, I couldn't give away tickets.
1: Oh, wow.
0: Because people want to experience live.
1: Yeah.
0: No one's going to go online and watch your concert online.
1: Well, I mean, I remember playing these places where they were all sitting in their cars, and we were on stage playing to a bunch of cars.
0: Right. And I was delivering pizza to them. Yeah, and I did probably, but I can tell you not one concert out of the hundreds that I did, and the cities, Montclair, they were all asking us to do it.
1: Right.
0: But there wasn't one concert I ever made money on.
1: Oh, my God.
0: And I lost money on every single concert that we did.
1: Oh, wow. Well, gladly, that's passed.
0: So what else do you have coming up? You play more than us. You play the Coach House, right?
1: Yeah, we're doing the Coach House. And and lately, Ambrosia's been doing these concerts where it's symphonic. We just played with the Nashville Symphony and the Redlands Orchestra. So one of our guys, Shem Schreck, in the band, who's taking Chris's place, is a great orchestrator. So he orchestrated the tunes for,
0: the orchestra, all the charts.
1: And so especially the Yacht Rock, the doc shows that we're doing, where we play with Peter Beckett, Elliot Lurie, John Forcoli, Walter Egan. So we play, and the orchestra has the arrangements, and these artists come out. And so far, I mean, we've only done four, but the response is amazing.
0: Really?
1: Yeah.
0: Have you ever tried, because remember when they were doing this, they were playing with high school bands. So you wrote the charts.
1: Yeah.
0: So you have charts for the band.
1: Oh, yeah, absolutely.
0: We should put something together like that.
1: Oh, yeah.
0: Wouldn't that be fun to do? I want to do new and interesting things that people haven't seen. There was a guy, I have a phone call with him today. I did this micro wrestling, which is a bunch of little people. They wrestle. And at first, I just thought it was funny.
1: Uh-huh.
0: And I did it. And it was like every dad brought their kids. And we sold 1,000 tickets.
1: Oh, my God.
0: Now I do it over there. So the new thing is, remember the Renaissance fairs?
1: Yeah, of course. Yeah. I used to go.
0: So these guys want to do the Renaissance stuff. They want to do the sword fighting here.
1: Oh.
0: And I just don't know whether, is that too goofy? I don't know, because that's the crazy thing, is you got to be everything to all people. But I don't know, having people sword fight in the middle of the Canyon Club, you think that's a little bit too far?
1: I don't know. I mean, you know, I can't say that I have a pulse on what people, I mean, we got off of one of those cruises, you know, those music cruises.
0: Those do really well.
1: Those do great, and they are a great experience.
0: But it's great because you go on the Yacht Rock ones. I've seen the ones you've been on, so there's a bunch of bands on it.
1: Yeah, we've done Prague cruises. We actually, that was wonderful. Yes, invited us on their Prague cruise, and that was wonderful. But yeah, we got off this one cruise, and I noticed they back those things up right at, you know, you're getting off as another group is getting on.
0: Right on.
1: You know, and I noticed, wow, these guys all look pretty big and pretty beefy. And it turns out it was a wrestling cruise.
0: I get that. But what you don't realize is when you do these Yacht Rock cruises, you don't realize the whole boat is not all you. You're only 100 or 200 of those people. The wrestlers are 100 or 200 of those people. Because JoJo Siwa did a JoJo Siwa cruise, which in my brain, all I could think of was like 8,000 little kids screaming and yelling around a cruise. No, it wasn't that. Oh. It was like she only had 50 fans there.
1: Oh, wow. That's it. Because the ones we do, usually it's the whole boat.
0: Yeah, but they put in like you, and they put in
1: there's 30 artists.
0: Right.
1: Yeah, there's 30 artists, which is great because I got to see people I never saw, like the Zombies.
0: The Zombies are so
1: good. My gosh. You know, it's like to see them after 40 years of loving their music, and to finally see them was like, oh, my God.
0: I remember the time I booked them 50 freaking times. I never watched them in concert. And at Ojai, saw them in concert, and they did the Time of the Season. And I was like, I was just overwhelmed. This was the coolest thing ever.
1: Yeah.
0: And they did it so well. It was almost like they were the real band.
1: Yeah, I know. Pretty close.
0: How many Ambrosia tribute bands have you seen?
1: I haven't seen. Well,
0: I've seen a couple.
1: You have?
0: Yeah, and we tell them, As long as Ambrose is playing for us, sorry, we can't kind of do that to them.
1: Well, thank you. But
0: we did the same thing to Pat Benatar.

0: There's like Pat Benatar tribute bands too, and I'm like, as long as she's out touring, dudes, I can't do that to her.
1: Right. Well, thank you for that.
0: Well, I think the Ambrosia, I think the tribute bands help you. I don't think it hurts you.
1: Yeah. I would hope. Yeah. I mean, it's an honor that somebody would consider our band worthy of putting a tribute around. You know? But and some of those tribute bands are really good. You know.
0: Well, the crazy thing is, like, I'm trying to figure out who's the guy, because I'm so money driven.
1: Uh-huh.
0: Who's the guy that goes, oh, let's do a tribute band of, you know, a band that no one cares about? You're like, because I've seen a ton of tribute bands of bands. You're like, why do you have a tribute band? I can't imagine the regular band.
1: Wow.
0: Your son's in what band?
1: That was the Everly Brothers Experience.
0: Right. The Everly Brothers is a valid band to be in because the majority of them are passed away.
1: Yeah. Well, I think all of them are.
0: Are they finally? Yeah. Because I know that when they were playing the Everly Brothers, it was an Everly brother.
1: Right, right.
0: It wasn't the brothers.
1: Yeah.
0: But see, now it's a valid thing to have a tribute because there's a reason.
1: Right.
0: But like, if the band's out there and entertaining people, it's kind of hard to have a tribute band.
1: Yeah. I like that.
0: So what, you never answered the question, when you were with all of these huge bands in these stadiums, they had to be these huge concerts, what is the most, that you're embarrassed today to say, what's the most rock star thing you did?
1: I mean, we did just stupid stuff, like firework wars in hotel rooms, you know, where, you know, the hotel...
0: Did you throw TV out the window?
1: No.
0: fireworks out the window?
1: But we had carpets in the, you know, hallways catch on fire from the fireworks. And we used to have a guy named Omaha, who was our keyboard tech, and he would make these explosives out of gunpowder.
0: Really?
1: Yeah. So one time, I forget where we were.
0: He would be a dangerous friend now.
1: Yeah, he was. And we were in Ohio. It was winter. And he took one of these trash cans. It was one of those Holiday Inns that was, you know.
0: Yeah, like a courtyard in the
1: snow. Yeah, it was a big courtyard. He trapped out into the snow and put this thing in the palm underneath the scene. And it was like 2 a.m, nobody there. The thing went off, and all the windows on the lower floor blew out. Blew out. So that cost a lot of money.
0: And you guys, it's kind of hard to explain that wasn't you.
1: No, it was a giveaway. And we'd stop on a freeway somewhere in the middle, you know, of the Midwest and try to launch a trash can over the freeway with these. You know.
0: Isn't it amazing? Like, thank God they didn't have cameras and security cameras. I mean, remember when we drive down the road sitting on the window of the passenger side, smashing people's mailboxes with baseball bats? Oh, my goodness. We all belonged in jail. I thank God we had sports and music.
1: Yeah. I mean, when you're young and you're on the road, you do lose a sense of reality.
0: Right.
1: You know.
0: And the world doesn't apply to you.
1: Yeah. And, you know, until the bill comes in and, hey, you're not making much this month.
0: I can't drive 55. Wasn't that the Hyatt across from the House of Blues?
1: Oh, yeah.
0: When he wrote that song was when he burned down the hotel room. That was the Hyatt.
1: Oh, my God.
0: And that's the crazy thing. I originally got my start in the industry at Grad Tune Corp, Wildcat House, Devil House, Fort Ram. Then I decided I had to grow up because no one can run nightclubs and concert venues for a living. Right. So I started running hotels.

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1: KABC. Today, the happiest place on earth welcomed its billionth guest.
2: It took almost 71 years, Disneyland Friday celebrating a billion guests walking through its gates. Young Andres Robles from Arizona was chosen as the honorary billionth guest. He was at the park with his family to celebrate his 8th birthday. Disney says it was a surprise for the boy. He and his parents got a VIP tour of the park and some FaceTime with Mickey and Minnie. Disneyland opened in 1955 and officially turned 71 later this month. I'm Jason Nathanson.
1: And a rare copy of the Declaration of Independence has been found in a British archive. A volunteer at the National Archives in London says he was cataloging 18th century letters from the British Navy last month when he came across a previously unknown copy of the U.S. Declaration printed in 1776. The archive unveiled the copy yesterday and said the fact it was found among the British Navy letters demonstrates how news traveled in 1776. Those are the headlines. I'm Matt Pacini.
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2: Delays in Norwalk on the 5 northbound, loading up at Imperial Highway, taking you to just past the 605, where a crash has been cleared out of the left lane. Now we're also heading into downtown Los Angeles with a crowded drive, 110 northbound from the 10 to the 101, and Elysian Park South 110 jamming up off of the 5, looking better past Stadium Way.
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13: And here we are back with Burley Drummond.
14: Oh.
13: And that's when I got introduced to Steve Tisch, Chris Farley, and I realized these people were lunatics.
14: Yeah.
13: And my job, and I was a fairly large person, so my job, I was the guy, and I have to someday interview Tommy Lee.
14: Yeah.
13: I was the one that they made lay on top of Tommy Lee when he was having the fight at the Foundation Room because everybody was terrified he was going to get hurt. But you know, Tommy's so skinny.
14: Yeah.
13: And like, I weigh almost 300 pounds. So my job was to lay on him during the fight.
14: You know, Tommy Lee, I forget the bass player's name, though. But they both used Nikki Six, yeah, they both used to take piano lessons from my wife.
13: Really?
14: Yeah.
13: Nikki asked my wife where the coke room was, and she thought it was the coat room. And I was like, no, that was the coke room. He wanted the coke room.
14: Wow.
13: Well, because when I first started, remember Delsner Slater?
14: Yeah, sure, yeah.
13: How scared were you of them?
14: Yeah.
13: Come on.
14: Yeah.
13: You knew
14: yeah.
13: somebody was going to end up dead.
14: Yeah, no, you didn't want to go in that room.
13: I was in New York, and Delsner Slater was the big promoter.
14: Yeah.
13: And I remember always having to get permission and ask questions, is this okay, is that okay? And I don't think people understand, like, how violent it was. you know. No. And I think about owning a record label and dealing with people who just didn't play by our rules.
14: I know the early days of touring in the 70s. I mean, it's become so peaceful now. Now that, you know, everybody's, you know, all the acts are like brothers out there. But in, back in the day, it was like it was almost like a confrontation. They'd cut your power. They'd, you know, they'd minimize your sound. You know, I mean, like the headliner. Have you?
13: Oh, and still today, people don't realize. And I'll tell you this because you're grown up. We have a hidden controller.
14: Oh, really?
13: Yeah, that you don't know about. So if you go in there and your mix front of house mixer starts messing with my program, he only can change it by 10%.
14: Oh, wow.
13: Because I have another one behind that where everything's set with limits.
14: It's like a limiter.
13: Right.
14: Yeah, right.
13: Because we've learned during the pandemic, they started using the Saban to do these rap concerts.
14: Uh-huh.
13: They blew every speaker I owned.
14: Oh, my gosh.
13: And I didn't know they were doing it.
14: Uh-huh.
13: They got access to the building, and we were all buttoned up, and they were doing those concerts live.
14: Wow.
13: And recording it. And what the stupid thing was, there wasn't a crowd there. There was no reason to drive it so
14: right.
13: loud.
14: Wow. That's interesting.
13: So do you have anything special? So the exciting thing is when you're playing the Canyon, your daughter's opening up for you.
14: Yeah, and I'm so excited about that. We just played a show with her last night down at the Hotel Cafe in Hollywood. So I guess during the pandemic, you know, my kids had to come home, and we were all there. And, of course, you know, they started playing me songs they had written. And I was just blown away. Oh, my gosh. So we did a family band album, and we've been doing shows now as the family band. And I got to admit, that's my favorite thing.
13: Well, it's always great for a dad to see
14: Yeah,
13: his kids.
14: And I love it when my daughter bosses me around, you know.
13: I told this to Bobby. My kids think I'm the most uncool human on the face of the planet because I would embarrass them terribly. Sure. I was the football coach at their school.
14: Okay.
13: You know what I mean? I just, my job was to embarrass my children.
14: Yeah.
13: And I had three daughters.
14: Yeah.
13: And I was very good at embarrassing them because I really don't care. You know what I mean?
14: Yeah.
13: It's like when someone walks in on me, I'm fine. It's not going to damage me. It's going to damage them.
14: Right.
13: But it's great. And your son?
14: My son's a writer.

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7: Here is the news.
8: A crackdown on speeding and drunk drivers has started in California ahead of holiday weekend. More from Jason Nathanson.
9: It started at 6 last night and will go through Sunday night. A holiday enforcement period by the CHP aimed at getting drivers to, quote, slow their roll. The CHP says it'll be using 100 low-profile patrol cars throughout the state, which blend in with other cars, to target speeders and people driving under the influence. 7 people died and over 400 were hurt in more than 850 speed-related crashes during the same period last year, according to the CHP, and more than 1,300 people were busted for DUI. I'm Jason Nathanson.
8: An ally of Governor Newsom secretly recorded conversations with Newsom's former chief of staff before she was arrested. The California Post says Alexis Podesta was wearing a wire as far back as 2 years ago. Many political insiders got letters from the FBI saying their phone calls were recorded during the investigation. A lawyer for Dana Williamson, Newsom's former chief of staff, has confirmed this. Williamson, along with several other Democratic political consultants, recently pleaded guilty to federal charges for illegally taking campaign funds. Newsom and Podesta have not been charged with any crimes. A sewage spill and more issues from Southern California beaches this 4th of July.
9: Pollution problems as SoCal beaches prepare for packed crowds this holiday weekend. Orange County's popular Thalia Beach and Laguna Beach is closed because of a 2,000-gallon sewage spill thanks to a malfunctioning pump. The water's closed for a quarter mile up and down the coast. And a warning to stay out of the water at several L.A. County beaches because of high bacteria levels that could make you sick in parts of Redondo Beach, Marina Del Rey, San Pedro, Malibu, and Santa Monica. I'm Jason Nathanson.
8: And lawmakers, along with Governor Newsom, are drafting a new bill to make it a crime to take election ballots before results are certified. According to Newsom's office, the proposal comes after federal officials begin investigating local election offices in states where President Trump lost in 2020. Those are the headlines. I'm Matt Pacini.
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10: Delays in Elysian Park. This is on the 110 southbound. Coming up on Stadium Way, that's where the right lane is off limits until about 12:30 tomorrow morning. And that's due to an event happening right now at Dodger Stadium. Big delays off of the 5. We're also heading out to Rancho Cucamonga with a crash. 15 southbound at Sierra. Middle lane is blocked, sending you back from Glen Helen Parkway. Car fire in Riverside, 215 southbound before Box Springs Road. Off to the shoulder, you're on the brakes from Martin Luther King Boulevard.
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13: 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I'm Tiffany Meyer.

0: Hey, what are you watching?
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0: What?
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0: Is it local news?
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4: Hey friends, Joe here. I am on vacation and I was feeling kind of bad that I was missing the final shows before Independence Day, especially the 250th birthday of our country, as I adore this country, as I make clear every day on the air. And I was thinking about what I could do to celebrate our birthday, and I started thinking about Common Sense, the famous pamphlet from Thomas Paine that we've all heard referenced a thousand times. But do you know what's in it and why it was so incredibly influential and why some people credit it with really launching the move for independence? I've prepared a four-part series that we will be dropping into the show today. I hope you enjoy it. God bless this wonderful country. Happy Independence Day. This is Common Sense. Episode 1, The Unknown Man Who Changed America. It's January 1776, and the American Revolution had already begun. 8 months earlier, farmers and shopkeepers stood on Lexington Green and faced British regulars. At Concord, the king's troops retreated under fire, and at Bunker Hill, more than 1,000 British soldiers fell in a battle that proved the colonists could fight. Yet, in spite of all that bloodshed, most Americans were not yet seeking independence. They're angry, and they're frustrated, and they're frightened, but they're not yet revolutionaries. A lot of folks still hope that George III would intervene on their behalf. Many still call them loyal subjects. Even among the delegates meeting in Philadelphia, the idea of complete separation from Britain remained radical and was not the majority view. Then in the middle

middle of winter, a small pamphlet appeared. Its cover had no famous name. Its author held no office. He commanded no army. He's not even an American. His name is Thomas Paine, and within a few months, he will change the course of history. Thomas Paine was born in England in 1737, and before he came to America, his life was anything but distinguished. He worked as a corset maker for a time. He tried teaching, served as a tax collector, lost jobs, struggled financially, watched several ventures fail, and nothing he did suggested any greatness was on the way. Then in 1774, he met an American living in London, Benjamin Franklin, of all people. Franklin saw something in the struggling Englishman. He provided letters of introduction and encouraged Paine to seek opportunities in the colonies. So Paine arrived in Philadelphia just as the tensions between Britain and America were reaching a boiling point. And within months, he found work as a writer and editor. He possessed a gift that he hadn't realized he had. The gift that many educated men lacked. He could explain complex political ideas in language ordinary people understood. Many colonial leaders wrote for other leaders. Paine wrote for everyone, like farmers and blacksmiths, merchants and laborers, men who had never read political philosophy, men who'd never attended college, men who nevertheless possessed common sense, which he chose as the title of his pamphlet. The title itself was revolutionary in a way. Paine was suggesting that the issues confronting America were not so complicated that they should be left to experts and aristocrats. Ordinary people could judge them, and ordinary people could decide, and ordinary people could govern themselves. The pamphlet appeared on January 10th of 1776. No one anticipated what would happen next. Copies vanished from booksellers' shelves. Printers rushed out new editions. Pamphlets were passed from hand to hand. In taverns, men read passages aloud to gathered crowds. In homes, families discussed Paine's arguments around the fireplace. In military camps, soldiers shared worn copies with their comrades who hadn't seen it yet. Historians estimate that as many as 120,000 copies circulated in a population of only about 2.5 million people. By 18th century standards, it was a publishing phenomenon. But popularity alone doesn't really explain its impact. The real question is why Americans were ready to hear Paine's message and received it so warmly. And the answer lies in the months just before it was published. In 1775, the Continental Congress had sent what became known as the Olive Branch Petition to King George III. Its purpose was reconciliation. The delegates hoped to restore peace while preserving their natural rights as Englishmen. The king wouldn't even read it. Instead, he declared the colonies to be in rebellion. And that decision shattered many lingering illusions about whether healing could happen. Americans who still hoped for compromise began to wonder whether compromise was even possible. Paine sensed the moment, and he understood something crucial. The dispute between America and Britain was no longer about taxes. It was no longer about stamps and tea and parliamentary regulations. The issue had become much larger. Who has the right to govern? Why do governments exist? What makes political authority legitimate? These are profound questions, but Paine introduced them with remarkable simplicity. Near the beginning of Common Sense, he offered a distinction that remains famous today. He wrote, and I quote, "Society in every state is a blessing, but government, even in its best state, is but a necessary evil. In its worst state, an intolerable one." Now, to modern ears, that statement may sound familiar, but to readers in 1776, it was kind of startling. Paine was stripping government of its mystique. Government was not sacred. Government was not divine. Government existed for practical purposes. Its job was to protect liberty and preserve order, nothing more. And if it failed in that mission, citizens had every right to question it. Paine then broadened his argument. The struggle in America, he said, was about more than 13 colonies. It was about human freedom itself. One of the most memorable passages in the pamphlet declares, and I quote, "The cause of America is in great measure the cause of all mankind." Now, notice what Paine's doing. He's transforming a colonial dispute into a universal cause. The conflict is no longer merely Americans versus Britons. It becomes liberty versus arbitrary power, self-government versus inherited authority, the future versus the past. Readers felt the power of that vision. They'd complained about British policies for years, but Paine challenged them to imagine an entirely different future, a future in which America stood on its own and Americans governed themselves, a future in which independence was not a desperate last resort, but a glorious opportunity for something new. That possibility had rarely been expressed so boldly, and once Americans began considering it, the old assumptions suddenly seemed less certain.

0: Could reconciliation really work? Do we want it to? Can the relationship be repaired? Have events already gone too far? Payne intended to answer those questions, and he'd begin with an argument so simple and obvious that many readers wondered why they'd never thought of it before. Thomas Paine had arrived in America as an obscure immigrant, and within weeks, his words were being discussed from New Hampshire to Georgia. His pamphlet ignited a debate unlike any of the colonies had ever seen. And in the next episode, he'll advance the argument that became the most famous line in common sense. Why should an entire continent be governed by a distant island? To be continued.
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0: Joe here on vacation, but celebrating our nation's birthday with a mini-series on Common Sense. Common Sense, the incredibly influential pamphlet authored by Thomas Paine, Episode 2, A Continent Governed by an Island. So imagine you're standing on a Philadelphia street. It's the winter of 1776. You've lived your entire life as a British subject under the flag. Your parents were subjects. Your grandparents were British subjects. You read British books. You buy British goods. You cheer British victories. The idea of separating from Britain seems almost unimaginable. And then somebody asks a simple question. Why should a continent be governed by an island? Now, the question sounds almost childish, but once Thomas Paine asked it in Common Sense, Americans could not stop thinking about it. For more than 150 years, Britain's North American colonies had existed within the British Empire. For much of that time, the arrangement worked reasonably well. The colonies enjoyed considerable freedom and trade flourished. The population expanded, cities grew. But after the French and Indian War, Britain sought tighter controls over its colonies. Taxes increased, regulations multiplied, disputes intensified. And by the early 1770s, many colonists believed their rights were under attack, and they absolutely were. Still, most sought reform rather than separation. Paine believed that was a mistake. He argued that Americans were focusing on symptoms rather than the root causes. Parliamentary abuses, though there were many, were not the real problem. The real problem was the imperial relationship itself. And to expose its absurdity, he used geography. He wrote, "There is something absurd in supposing a continent to be perpetually governed by an island." Today, the statement seems obvious. In 1776, it was literally revolutionary. Paine was inviting readers to step back and view their situation from a distance. "Look at the map," he said, in effect. "Examine the facts. North America is vast. Britain is small. America's future lies across an enormous ocean from Britain. Why should decisions affecting millions of Americans be made 3,000 miles away, especially when they didn't ask us our opinions when they make them?" The argument appealed not only to reason, but to common experience. Colonists understood distance. A letter might require months to cross the Atlantic. Policies often arrived long after conditions had changed. Misunderstandings multiplied. Local concerns were poorly understood by officials in London. And to Paine, that was not merely inconvenient. It was fundamentally irrational. Then he delivered another powerful rhetorical blow. Britain, he argued, was not protecting America. Britain was protecting Britain's interests. Whenever Britain entered a European conflict, the colonies became involved. Whenever Britain made enemies abroad, Americans paid the price. Colonial commerce suffered. Colonial ports faced danger. Colonial lives were disrupted. Why, Paine asked, should Americans be dragged into quarrels that originated thousands of miles away? Question that is still asked these days. He challenged one of the most cherished assumptions in colonial life, that Britain was America's parent country. Many Americans felt deep emotional ties to England, as we discussed, but Paine attacked that idea directly. He wrote, "Europe and not England is the parent country of America." The colonies, he pointed out, were populated by people from many nations, the English, of course, and the Scottish, the Irish, Dutch, Germans, French, and others. America was not merely an extension of England. It was becoming something entirely new. A distinct people, a distinct society, distinct customs. The language was changing. Maybe they were even a distinct nation now. The argument resonated because events seemed to support it. You've got the bloodshed at Lexington and Concord. They shattered old loyalties. Bunker Hill had deepened the divide. The king's refusal to even hear colonial grievances convinced many that reconciliation may not be possible. Paine seized upon that growing sentiment, and he argued that every day spent pursuing compromise only delayed the inevitable. Separation was coming. The only question was whether Americans would embrace it voluntarily.

0: voluntarily or be forced into it by events. By the end of this section of Common Sense, many readers have begun questioning the empire itself, but Paine was not finished. If governing a continent from an island was absurd, he argued, the institution at the center of that empire was even more absurd. Next time, Thomas Paine places monarchy itself on trial. To be continued.
1: Armstrong and Getty.
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0: the Armstrong and Getty Show. We return to our very special USA Tomb 50 feature, Common Sense. But first, this Jack and Joe gem from the not-too-distant past.
1: Nothing else in the world smells like that.
2: Come on, move.
1: I love the smell of napalm in the morning. You know, one time we had a hail bomb? For 12 hours when it was all over, I walked up. We didn't find one of them, not one stinking big body. Smell! You know that gasoline smell? The whole hill. Smelled like victory.
3: That's Robert Duvall, one of his most famous roles in Apocalypse Now. He died over the weekend, 94 or something like that, in his 90s. I didn't realize he was that old. His best role, in my opinion, is the TV miniseries Lonesome Dove, which if you haven't seen, they should re-release that on Netflix or something like that. I think lots and lots of people who never saw it would love it. It's one of
4: it's
3: the greatest.
4: It's out there somewhere.
3: It is so good, and the cast is amazing. And Robert Duvall himself, so that was his greatest role. I remember he said on our show and others that let the English have Hamlet, I'll be Augustus McCrae. It was just an amazing performance. He was nominated for an Oscar 7 times, which is pretty impressive, and won once for Tender Mercies, which I feel like not enough people have seen. Fantastic movie also. Yes, Michael?
5: Lonesome Dove is on Peacock.
3: Oh, is it?
5: Yeah.
3: Maybe that's why I've had several people tell me recently that they rewatched Lonesome Dove, and I thought that's a weird coincidence, apparently because it showed up on Peacock. And I asked them all if it held up, and they said, yes, it is really, really well done. It's based on a Pulitzer Prize-winning book by Larry McMurtry, so the story is good also. Anywho, so I've always been a Robert Duvall fan, and my brother, too, and so it was interesting that we were staying at a nice hotel in Gladys. We gave you President's Day off.
4: You didn't establish that it was kind of a reminiscence. I don't know.
3: She's got to be on her toes, her orthopedic shoed toes.
4: God, you yell at her so much. She
3: can't hear me.
4: Afraid of doing the wrong thing.
3: She can't hear me. You're I can say whatever cool. I want. I only have 2 minutes. I better get to it. So we're at a fancy hotel, me and my brother, in Austin, Texas, and we come down in the lobby, and lo and behold, there's Robert Duvall standing with this big old cowboy, and this guy was old. He looked like he was in his 60s at least. Big old cowboy, and they're standing there, and I told my brother, that's Robert Duvall. So we walk over, and we hang around with like a couple other people are standing there, because the cowboy's doing something, and everybody's watching the cowboy, not Robert Duvall. Well, what the guy is doing, and it's making Robert Duvall laugh, and he sounded just like Augustus McCrae laughing, which we really enjoyed. But what the guy is doing is he's taking quarters. You could hand him a quarter, and he would bend it back and forth with his fingers and then tear it in half and hand you back a torn quarter.
4: Wow.
3: And I thought, that's freaking amazing. I mean, this guy was giant, but I thought, as big as you are, and his thumbs were like my wrists. But I thought, can anybody do that? So anyway, many, many years later, we interview Robert Duvall a couple of years ago on the radio. He had a book out, a memoir or something. I don't remember why we had Robert Duvall on the air. But at the very end of the interview, I bring up to him, I say, hey, I got to ask you, my brother and I were in Austin, Texas, staying at the Omni Hotel. We come down in the lobby, and you're standing there with a big old cowboy who is tearing quarters in half. And he laughs, and he says, and I wish I remember the guy's name. He said,

0: Buck Johnson. Good old guy, man. He has really something. That was fun. I always liked hanging around with him. And I said, well, was that real? Was that a magic trick? He said, no, that guy could tear quarters in half. What?
1: Wow. Wow.
0: Is that possible? Wow.
1: I break a sweat trying to tear a dollar bill in half.
0: Oh, what a great Robert Duvall moment. The way he was laughing at all of us standing around watching that was just, it was fantastic.
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3: Armstrong and Getty.
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6: Governor Newsom has signed a bill to increase oversight of California's troubled 911 system upgrade. The bill requires independent audits, quarterly updates, and more tactical reviews of the state's next-generation 911 project. The long-delayed upgrade has faced years of problems and extra costs. The system has also faced complaints that untested technology put people at risk. The delays and complaints about safety led the state to scrap its old 911 plan. Officials now want $141 million to try again and hope to finish before the Olympics in L.A. And the rockets, red glare, and bombs bursting in the air also means lots of smoke and other nasty stuff in the air this 4th of July weekend. That means smoke and toxic metals hanging in the atmosphere, which could aggravate asthma and mess with people already dealing with heart and lung problems. The agency says if that's already an issue for you, you may want to stay inside. Those are the headlines. I'm Matt Pacini.
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7: Mid-City delays 10 eastbound, getting away from Hoover Street to the 110 freeway. Slowing in Inglewood on that 405, making your way northbound. This is coming right up on La Tejera. We're seeing a backup from just about Century Boulevard, so watch out here. And then also, as you make your way through Commerce, just a pocket of slowing on that southbound side of the 5, leaving Washington Boulevard. That looks much better by gauge.
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17: Joe here, on vacation, but celebrating our nation's birthday nonetheless, with a mini-series about Thomas Paine's famous pamphlet, Common Sense. Episode 3, The Case Against Kings. On the show every day, and you do probably do this too, we criticize politicians. It's ordinary. But in 1776, criticizing a king was something else entirely. Kings ruled by both tradition and law, and many believed kings ruled by divine appointment. And so to challenge a monarch was dangerous, and to challenge monarchy itself was almost unthinkable. But Thomas Paine did that in plain language that persuaded the hardworking, commonsensical people of the Americas. So for centuries, monarchy had been one of the defining institutions of European civilization, and people debated whether kings, particular kings, were wise or foolish, maybe, but few questioned whether kings were necessary. Paine questioned everything. He began with hereditary succession. The principle was

simple enough. A crown passed from parent to child. A kingdom became a family inheritance. Payne thought this was ridiculous. No one would choose a carpenter merely because his father had been a carpenter. No one would choose a physician for the same reason. Why should people, millions of people, accept a ruler simply because of his ancestry? He wrote, quote, "One of the strongest natural proofs of the folly of hereditary right in kings is that nature disapproves it." And history supported his argument. Royal families produced capable rulers from time to time, yeah, but they also produced incompetents, tyrants, and fools. The accident of birth offered no guarantee of wisdom, yet entire nations were expected to submit to hereditary authority. Payne then turned to scripture. Many Americans, of course, at the time were deeply religious, and he knew biblical arguments carried enormous weight. He pointed to the Old Testament story in which the Israelites demand a king. According to Payne's interpretation,

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4: Rather than spectators and founders rather than dependents. That transformation mattered enormously. Political independence required psychological independence first. Americans first had to believe they could govern themselves, and pain helped them believe it. When the Declaration arrived, millions were ready to embrace it. And his closing vision remains one of the great lines of the revolutionary era. Quote, "The birthday of a new world is at hand." For Paine, America represented more than a new nation. It represented a new possibility, a society founded not upon monarchy and hereditary privilege or even ancient custom, but upon liberty and self-government. Whether America would ultimately fulfill that promise remained uncertain. The future would bring ups, downs, triumphs, failures, contradictions, struggles. But in 1776, the promise itself inspired millions, and few voices did it more articulately than Thomas Paine's. The Revolution would be fought by soldiers. The Declaration would be written by statesmen. The Constitution framed by delegates. But before any of those achievements could occur, Americans had to imagine in their hearts a different future. Thomas Paine helped them do that. A recent immigrant, an anonymous pamphleteer, a man without wealth, title, or office, yet armed with little more than paper, ink, and conviction, he persuaded a people to think differently about themselves. And once that happened, independence was no longer merely an idea. It became a nation. Happy birthday, America. That's Thomas Paine and Common Sense.
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8: Love and quote of the day, and we are going to be going big on this theme, I have a feeling, not only today, but for a very long time. This is from the great Thomas Sowell. If you're not, and this was my point in our title of the show, use your words now before you need your guns. If you are not prepared to use force to defend civilization, then be prepared to accept barbarism. Well, and I would just say if you're not prepared to defend civilization, then be prepared to accept barbarism, whether it's through your words or your deeds or the way you raise your children or whatever. There is a political movement. It owns practically our entire educational universe that is bent on subverting the principles upon which this country is based. I speak those words without fear of contradiction. It's 100% correct.
9: Do you believe the Thomas Jefferson quote, the famous one about the Tree of Liberty being watered with the blood of tyrants and patriots? Because we haven't done that in a long time.
8: Yeah, I do.
9: I don't want it to happen, but maybe it is a necessary part of the whole thing. I don't want to live through it.
8: Well, yeah. The question of when and how is the giant, thorny, bloody, horrifying question.
9: Well, and who's the patriot and who's the tyrant? That's always going to be a open question among the people involved.
8: Oh, yeah, absolutely true. But yeah, Jefferson's point was that systems don't last forever. They tend to become corrupt. And he's right. Mailbag. More on that to come. Drop us a note, mailbag at armstrongandgetty.com. Chris sent this along. Bruce Springsteen put out on social media, he expressed thanks that President Trump, members of the administration, and the attendees were unharmed in the previous night's shooting, and said, while people can disagree and criticize those in power, political violence has no place in the United States.
9: Good for you, Bruce.
8: Thank you, Bruce.
9: Yada-da-da-da.
8: Let's see.
9: Play
8: we were wondering.
9: Run. I'm going we were, to. Oh, I always do. You don't need to yell that.
8: Have him removed from the concert right now and beaten. Go ahead and beat him. Let's see. Gabriel says we were asking what the heck a Ma Deuce was in the shooters. Weirdly frank. Boy, security sucks around here. Statement. He says, guys, a Ma Deuce is World War II slang for a 50 caliber machine gun. Keep up the good work. Hmm. He was a knowledgeable jackass swept up in his own ideology. More on that.
9: He made a good point, though. What if an Iranian had brought in something much more powerful and maybe more skilled person?
8: Yeah, that aspect of the stuff. That aspect of the stuff he wrote reminded me of one of those white hat hackers who tests computer systems and says, hey, Microsoft or whatever, you've got this flaw, except he actually wanted to shoot people. Mm. Yeah. John from Kansas writes, guys, you had some questions as to why everyone is so quick to latch onto conspiracies about literally everything lately. I have a theory. Everyone is very tired of being lied to about everything. Pick a topic in the news recently. Iran war, Israel, Trump's many assassination attempts, Charlie Kirk, Epstein, etc. We're not getting the whole actual truth about any of these things. I don't pretend to know the truth, but I know what bull s smells like. It's not hard for people to tell when they're being lied to, so sometimes they make up their own truth about the quote-unquote about the lies we're being told and run with them. What about Charlie Kirk are we not hearing? I think the Charlie Kirk episode, John, is exactly as it was described. Exactly. A troubled young man who decided he wanted to live a life of meaning becomes militantized a few weeks ago on a particular topic, decides he hates Charlie Kirk, tells everybody who will listen he wants to hurt him, then goes and hurts him. That's it. That's it.
9: Boy, did you see
8: Occam's razor.
9: Did you see Erica Kirk leaving the hotel crying?

0: There she was under a table with shots being fired. Holy crap. She must have some serious PTSD.
1: Yeah. Speaking of which, funny you should say that, Josh points out that the drug that Joe Rogan was talking about that could help veterans in need, PTSD, et cetera, is Ibogaine.
0: Right.
1: Josh puts it in an unnecessarily combative way to us, but I'll just assume he was in some sort of mood and I will forgive him for it.
0: Wow.
1: it's typewriter anger.
0: I just don't get it. I don't get it.
1: Hey, dudes, the drug Joe Rogan was talking about was not ketamine. It was actually Ibogaine, and it's shown real promise. No, you're right. You're butchering the story. Every bit of that is wrong. Okay. Okay, angry friend. Angry man. But thank you for the information anyway.
2: Jack Armstrong and Joe Getty. The Armstrong and Getty Show.
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7: There is now a crackdown on speeding and drunk drivers this holiday weekend. More from Jason Nathanson.
8: A holiday enforcement period by the CHP aimed at getting drivers to, quote, slow their roll. The CHP says it'll be using 100 low-profile patrol cars throughout the state, which blend in with other cars, to target speeders and people driving under the influence. 7 people died and over 400 were hurt in more than 850 speed-related crashes during the same period last year, according to the CHP, and more than 1,300 people were busted for DUI. I'm Jason Nathanson.
7: And on the water, they're looking for boaters under the influence. The state is taking part in a national safety campaign called Operation Dry Water, running through Sunday. And the mother and daughter who went missing during a hike in the San Gorgonio Wilderness have been found uninjured. Those are your headlines. I'm Sean Dion.
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9: Mid-City on the 10, eastbound slowing Normandy to the 110 freeway, and Hollywood is backing up on the 101 southbound, leaving Melrose traveling towards the 110. Crowded downtown L.A., 110 northbound from almost the 10 freeway to the 101, and I'm also seeing some crowded conditions along the 91. This is eastbound from State College to the 57, and that does appear to be thinning out quickly.
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1: What do you know? We have yet again another example of the head of a nonprofit that has to do with homelessness in San Francisco getting charged with embezzlement.
10: Surprise, surprise.
1: For more on this, we go to NBC in the Bay Area.
11: The longtime head of a San Francisco nonprofit is facing 9 charges of embezzlement-related charges here. She's accused of misappropriating more than $2.5 million in public funds.
1: You want to know where all the homeless money goes? A lot more of it than you think goes towards nonsense like this, and it just gets straight up stolen.
10: And when I was on vacation, didn't some guy get handcuffed in Beverly Hills who was supposed to be running one of these groups too?
1: Oh, that did happen when you were on vacation. Yeah, he had a fancy home in Westwood. He had a second home in Greece, was sending his kids to private school, had a Range Rover. All of these things were paid for by the California and the Los Angeles County taxpayer. And by the way, this is great. This guy, he was a Karen Bass vendor for Inside Safe, and he was supposed to be providing 3 meals a day to the homeless inside the motels through his nonprofit called Abundant Blessings. And he ended up figuring out, if I just give them cheap ramen noodles in a microwave, well, I can pocket most of this money and cash in.
10: Yeah, good luck with that sodium, homeless.
11: You may remember Gwendolyn Westbrook from our story that our investigative unit exposed during the pandemic. She ran a city-sponsored trailer encampment at Hunters Point.
1: I am very glad, by the way, and this shows that even though there was so much grift being done during the lockdowns, people are still looking into it.
10: Oh, the amount of fraud that took place when we were spending huge sums of money and no one was minding the store was life-changing for any number of crooked people.
11: She ran a city-sponsored trailer encampment at Hunters Point designed to get homeless people off the streets and limit the exposure and spread of the virus.
10: So she's one of them, too.
1: So she got paid millions of dollars to take the bums that were in tents and put them in trailers, and she stole that money.
10: And mind you, if you ever want to cut any of this money, they will scream bloody murder and say that you were responsible for the homeless problem because you cut their budget.
1: Well, and what are the qualifications to even become a vendor for something like this?

0: process. It feels like the vetting process for these nonprofits is either ill-equipped or just intentionally corrupt, because it's not just the person getting the check who signed the check.
1: Well, it just also goes to show you, when you have a legit organization, when you have the Midnight Mission, let's say, in downtown Los Angeles, they operate on a shoestring budget compared to some of these groups that get huge grants from the government. And they're happy to talk to you about their results. They're happy to introduce you to individuals whose lives they've changed. You can go down there and walk in and see what's going on with your own two eyes. And then you have all of these other groups that pop up right and left with political connections. They get the contracts and they all live like Ellie Mae Clampett.
2: Westbrook was CEO of Unity Council of Human Services, the district attorney in the...
0: Typically, it comes in the name, too.
2: Westbrook was CEO of Unity Council of Human Services. The district attorney in the city claims investigators found more than $1 million in missing funds in Westbrook's bank accounts. They say the rest is still unaccounted for.
3: When you talk about millions of dollars being lost to that effort, that are taxpayer dollars, while every day we sit and deal with people who are still struggling on our streets.
0: I mean, you think about how cities like San Francisco and Los Angeles are in these huge budget deficits. How much money are we literally wasting on fraud?
1: Well, and then when you question them on the results not being there, they say, well, the problem is we're not spending enough. So they want to raise taxes on the taxpayers to give people like this more money.
2: Westbrook did not respond to a request for our comment today.
4: Joining us now with more details is our investigator reporter, Jackson Vanderbecken. And Jackson, why did the DA start looking into this case in the first place?
5: Well, questions.
1: Well, I can tell you what happens here. Whether or not that's going to be the case in this particular situation, I don't know yet. But typically what happens is there's no honor among thieves. And this is why all criminal enterprises eventually go down. Because someone at the top of the food chain decides that they're going to take more than what was allotted to them, and they're going to take it from someone else in the criminal enterprise. Someone feels like they're getting the short end of the stick. They're not getting what they deserve. And so they become bitter and they become angry and they look for revenge. And if they can't find a way to topple the person at the top of the pyramid, what they do is they go to a reporter or they go to the cops and they say, this is what's going on. Go get them. That's how it happens.
5: Well, questions have surrounded this organization for some time. Back in 2009, the United Council for Human Services first raised red flags about their accounting practices. And what happened was is that there was a string of city audits, and they found potential problems that triggered in their minds a potential criminal matter and referred the matter to both the San Francisco prosecutors and the FBI.
4: So we're learning they found about $1 million, but some is unaccounted for.
0: Well, she spent most of it.
1: Yeah, how do you get that money back if that money was spent at the French Laundry and places like that?
0: Or what if you have a massive gambling addiction and it's all in the coffers of some casino floor?
1: That's true.
4: Is unaccounted for, or a lot is still unaccounted for. What do prosecutors say Westbrook allegedly did with this money?
5: Well, we're talking about $1.2 million that wound up in accounts that she had control over. Then there's another $1.4 million that is essentially missing. They don't know what happened to it, but it was all money.
0: No red flags get raised when you're wiring money from a nonprofit to someone's personal account in the terms of seven figures.
1: And just think about this. It's not just organizations like this for the homeless. Right now, we're focusing on them because we're all dealing with people living on the streets and we're spending all this money and we're getting no results. But think about all of the other groups that potentially do the same thing. Groups like the one that Sheila Kuehl was aligned with that were supposed to root out sexual harassment on the MTA. And we found out that was a boondoggle. Think about all the community health clinics in your city, in your community, that look shady as you know what. Think about those schools in Minnesota, the child care centers that have no children that are enrolled in them. Think about all of the fraud that's going on around you with all of these different groups.

0: groups that are politically connected, all of these groups that scream bloody murder whenever their budgets are cut, and they feel like they have you over a barrel. That if you challenge their budgets, if you cut their budgets, then you hate children, you hate the elderly, you hate the homeless, you hate this group or that group. And it is just a way to enrich themselves on taxpayer dollars. Yesterday, I made a remark about, or 2 days ago, when Ken Cuccinelli was on, we were talking about the situation in Mexico. And he said part of their problem down there is the addiction to socialism. If they could just kick the addiction to socialism, they would be prosperous. Yes, that is true. However, what brings socialism on for many governments is corruption. Because when you're corrupt, what you need is you need a constant influx of money. If there's no money, then you can't spread the money around to your cronies. So that means taxes can only go one way. Fees can only go one way. Fines can only go one way. It's got to go up and up and up and up and up, because the longer you stay in power, the more people you have to take care of. That's how it works. And that's how it works in a corrupt place like California. Why are our taxes so much higher than everywhere else? Well, because we have to allow these people to live like they just won the lottery. And you can't take the money away from them because politically they're bulletproof. And the longer we remain as a one-party state, the more of these groups and these people that you just have to take care of. And then their kids start their splinter organization. And their friends and their coworkers start their splinter organization. And suddenly, you're paying for literally thousands of people, maybe even more than that, to live like kings.
1: That was set aside to help homeless people and wound up in places that they believe it shouldn't have been, spent on things like luxury vehicles, Louis Vuitton luggage.
2: You know, you really got to stay under the radar if you're stealing. It's okay if you're in, well, it's not okay, but, you know, you're less likely to get attention if you go for the Honda Civic instead of the Tesla Cybertruck.
0: Yeah, if you want to live like that, you need to go become California Insurance Commissioner.
1: Luxury vehicles, Louis Vuitton luggage, more than $100,000 in jewelry.
2: This is money, again, that was supposed to help the homeless not get COVID by putting them in trailers.
0: No, this is when you know you're bulletproof and no one can touch your budget.
1: From a store who's two of their owners of that store are on the board for the United Council. So it's
2: You look at the raid on Shengi and the Dong family. That was another grift that was connected to homeless spending, because the Dong family put together this idea where they were going to sell reformatted shipping containers to cities like Oakland and San Leandro for $300,000 per unit, when you know it doesn't cost anywhere near that for a shipping container. A shipping container costs a couple thousand dollars. So this is the grift that goes on.
0: And what you end up with also is a bias to make sure that the problem never goes away. Because if the problem goes away, so does your phony baloney organization, and the gravy train is over.
1: It's an interesting dynamic.
3: Now, she allegedly ran this nonprofit and includes that trailer park for unhoused people that she ran during the pandemic. Where is that trailer park still in existence, or what happened to that?
1: No, the trailer park, actually the trailers were sold off to the city of Oakland.
0: Of course.
2: Shangi, did you buy some trailers?
4: That's right. I like that. That was amazing.
0: I love how they're connected to every story involving crime, corruption, and the like.
1: And it is no more there. It was on Pier 94. One of the problems was there was a next door site. It was a crushing of cement and concrete. And that site is no longer occupied. So the dust that was a problem back during the pandemic for these residents, is there no more residents and there's no more dust.
3: Okay. Jackson Vanderbecken, keep us posted on this case. Thank you so much.
2: So there is the latest on yet another CEO of a homeless nonprofit in San Francisco getting busted for embezzling over $1 million.
5: You and California have so much in common. For one, you're both broke.

0: Stick around, and after the break, John and Randy might just fix one of those. It's the Fix California Hour replay. KABC Dependable Traffic. Now.
1: Mid-City. This is on the 10 eastbound at Crenshaw Boulevard. We have a crash out of lanes and on the right shoulder. Your drive is slow and go from Lincoln Boulevard. In Long Beach, this is on the 710 northbound right before the 405. We have a crash there. It's out of lanes and on the right shoulder. Your drive is starting to slow up as you approach because CHP is on the scene.
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7: So Ed Laskos is covering a explosion of graffiti that took place outside of an art gallery, a pop-up art gallery at an old 99-cent store that was supposed to celebrate street art.
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8: New tonight, thousands of people showed up for a pop-up art show inside a closed 99-cent only store. But by the end of the night, the surrounding businesses, look, they were vandalized with massive amounts of graffiti. And now the neighbors are demanding answers. Let's go live to Fox 11's Ed Laskos in the Beverly Grove neighborhood with more. Ed.
9: And Marla, you're right. Lots of concern here because of all of that graffiti. Joe, why don't you take us real quick into the story here. Crowded sidewalk. Everybody walking by what has been the focus of all this graffiti. We're talking about the 99-cent only store.
7: They had to close because of inflation.
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9: 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Neighbors have concerns. 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
7: Hey, we're going to have this big gallery celebrating street art, and I'm sure nobody's going to come with their own spray cans and try to contribute.
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9: The writing is on the walls almost everywhere you look here at Fairfax and Wilshire.
10: So everything was tagged, and I would not even say tagged, it was bombed.
4: Isn't that where that fake diner is with the tribute to Bernie Sanders and still up?
7: Yes.
10: I would not even say
7: this is the Miracle Mile. This is a very, very expensive part of town that is now covered in graffiti.
10: I would not even say tagged. It was bombed. And it's scary, too, because it's not only like it attracts so much other people that come to tag and to do vandalism.
9: Picture.
7: It spreads like wildfire. The tagger towers happen pretty quickly as soon as they realized no one was going to clean this up. The 6th Street Bridge gets covered in graffiti every single week, and they clean it up and it comes right back.
4: Do you see someone just bought the tagger tower?
7: I did. Developer out of the Inland Empire.
9: Picture this, her neighborhood bombed, as she says, by taggers and their graffiti. All this the aftermath of a pop-up art show here at the closed 99-cent only store. It's showcasing street art, and it's been bringing in big crowds, thousands last weekend, who leave.
7: If you wonder who's the kind of person that wants to go see a bunch of street art at a pop-up gallery at a 99-cent store, it's the same kind of people that want to tag up the neighborhood.
4: The down-ass kids.
7: Well, Imelda. Can you tell us about the down-ass kids?
3: The neighborhood kids, the down-ass kids don't like it.
9: Who leave behind their own type of art.
10: That has nothing to do with art. This is, as we know, it is just like leaving your sign and marking your territory. And we were very, very unhappy about that.
9: Especially since all this graffiti is right across the street from two of LA's biggest attractions, the Oscar Academy Museum and the Peterson Automotive Museum.
10: All we want to do in this area

0: area is to have a nice get-together. It's an expensive area, too, an upcoming area.
1: And it is an area where many...
2: Wait a minute. The Peterson Automotive Building, isn't that where Biggie got shot?
1: And it is an area where many will tell you they are concerned, downright scared, with another big art event coming up this weekend.
3: Yeah, I'd be a little wary of any more pop-ups coming in this neighborhood.
2: Yeah, no kidding.
0: We are a little bit scared, actually, what's coming up. So we are, like, bracing ourselves for another 2,000 people, and we hope that we don't get up and to a completely tagged and vandalized neighborhood.
3: You will.
2: Yeah, at this point, I don't even think that's in dispute.
1: And now you're looking live. That's their concern. I can tell you, just talking to one of the organizers of this pop-up art show here, saying that they take full responsibility about the graffiti, saying that they're paying.
3: Are they going to clean it up?
2: That's a very good question.
1: Graffiti saying that they're paying to have the crews come through here with paint and try to paint over a lot of the buildings that were tagged over the last weekend. In fact, Joe and I saw a lot of that earlier, just before it got dark, the crews were here. And a lot of these buildings actually have a lot of fresh paint on them, Marla, on the sides, covering up all of that graffiti. And also, I can tell you, the man responsible for this pop-up shop saying that he's also promising to have a lot more security here this Sunday night. This Sunday night is what that neighbor was talking about, their concerns. It's the closing party here at the pop-up store.
3: I mean, why even clean it up now? Why not wait till the event is over? Because you know it's going to get graffitied again.
2: Well, here's what's funny. No one in the Pacific Palisades can get a permit to rebuild. Yet this guy got a permit from the city to have this event when you knew it would result in the entire neighborhood being tagged.
1: So that's how it stands. So I think everybody here at this point is trying to make good. The fellow involved with the pop-up store says that they have more security coming. They're trying to get rid of paint over the graffiti. So everybody's trying to make nice, and the neighbors just hope it'll stay nice through that closing event coming up this Sunday night.
4: All right, we'll have to see what happens this Sunday. Okay, Ed.
3: I feel like this Sunday there's going to be another graffiti bomb.
2: I have a feeling I know what's going to make the blotter on Monday.
5: Coming up, John and Randy examine ways to fix our golden state. But first, 5 minutes of prescription drug commercials.
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7: The happiest place on earth welcomed its 1 billionth guest. More on that milestone from Jason Nathanson.
8: It took almost 71 years, Disneyland Friday celebrating a billion guests walking through its gates. Young Andres Robles from Arizona was chosen as the honorary billionth guest. He was at the park with his family to celebrate his 8th birthday. Disney says it was a surprise for the boy. He and his parents got a VIP tour of the park and some FaceTime with Mickey and Minnie. Disneyland opened in 1955 and officially turned 71 later this month. I'm Jason Nathanson.
7: California is reporting its second case of human West Nile virus. They are a Sacramento County resident. And Orange County's popular Thalia Beach in Laguna Beach is closed because of a 2,000-gallon sewage spill thanks to a malfunctioning pump. Those are your headlines. I'm Sean Dion.
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9: Mid-City. This is on the 10 eastbound at Crenshaw Boulevard. We have a crash out of lanes and on the right shoulder. Your drive is slow and go from Lincoln Boulevard. In Long Beach, this is on the 710 northbound right before the 405. We have a crash there. It's out of lanes and on the right shoulder. Your drive is starting to slow up as you approach because a CHP is on the scene.
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7: 800-222-5222 is the telephone number. There's another one of those ducks.
8: The other day we were in a break and you screamed, and I don't ever hear you scream, and I've known you for a really long time. 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
7: 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All right. 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
7: Well, I think it's fitting that we're doing this story after the California crime blotter. Because, Randy, one could say the crime blotter and this next story, they're linked.
8: They are. Because if you're wondering why so many businesses want to go cashless, it's not because they don't want customers. It's because of the liability of having cash and what that means when criminals want to break into your establishment. Hell, how many stories do we do where the reason that the convenience store got robbed was so they could steal the ATM?
7: Yeah, don't have an ATM in your business unless you want a Kia coming through the wall.
8: Heck, do you remember that Target in San Rafael where they tried to blow it up?
7: Speaking of Yosemite, Sam.
8: For more on businesses in San Francisco looking to go cashless, here is ABC 7 in the Bay, and they're building a better Bay Area reporter, one of my favorites,

0: Leanne Melendez.
1: The U.S. has already stopped producing the penny, and now in San Francisco, a few businesses would like to take cash out of the equation altogether.
2: Many of them felt like the cash, the knowledge that there might be cash on the premises, made them a target.
0: And you know what? There is some proof that going cashless can cut down on burglaries. I'm a huge fan of the breakfast choco chain down here, Home State. And they have a location. They opened a couple of years ago in Sherman Oaks on Ventura Boulevard near Fulton. And we covered the story of the first year they were open, they got broken into 10 times. Ever since then, there are a whole bunch of signs. We do not accept cash. You can only pay with cards. They do not get the same amount of break-ins that they used to.
3: They're being forced into this. And I would assume many of them don't want to do it because if a customer doesn't have a card, you don't want to turn away business. But you also don't want to be a target for the jerks.
1: In fact, his office told us that the risk of being targeted for physical threat has increased 33%. Since businesses were told in 2019 they had to accept cash. Board President Raphael Mandelman has listened to some of his constituents before considering that perhaps it was time for small businesses to decide if they wanted to go entirely cashless.
0: And that should be up to the business. The city should not have any say whether a business wants to protect themselves by not having cash.
3: I'll tell you, there's a lot of people out there who don't like to use credit cards. I know you and I like to use them because we want the points, the Hilton Honors points, and those are very important to us. But if you don't want outside entities to know about your whereabouts, because I know a lot of people live in California part of the time and they claim residency in other states, and the state of California will try to dig through your trash to prove that you're a resident here and not in Nevada or Arizona or some other state where you avoid California income taxes. If there's a paper trail linking you here, it makes it easier for them to come after you. And if you just want to live off the grid where you don't have a constant paper trail as to just exactly where you are and where you're spending your money, you have to go with cash.
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4: 2 days and you're cashing out all your chips because you have no clue if what they're giving you is a real $100 bill or not. And then you go and use it someplace else and you're the one that looks shady.
5: Still, most businesses we spoke to say they will continue to accept cash.
6: Many of them are from all walks of life, and I don't ever want to have to reject a customer because they don't have a card to pay with.
5: The city likes to remind people that only 5% of those living in San Francisco don't have a checking or savings account, let alone a credit card. But let's take a...
3: And how many of those are homeless?
4: Good question.
5: But let's take a closer look at that only 5%, because that represents 50,000 people who have to pay using cash.
3: Which, by the way, that number seems really low compared to the math that L.A. City Councilwoman Heather Hutt did with Alex Michelson and Marla Tejas on Fox 11 a couple of years ago on this very same issue. She put forth a measure to ban establishments from not accepting cash because she said so many people are unbanked.
7: I have some figures here that say FDIC says that 7.4% of all California households are unbanked and underbanked. And 17% of them are households that are single parent unbanked. That's about a quarter of California.
3: What are the chances that she went to LAUSD?
4: Pretty high. That's what George W. Bush would call fuzzy math.
3: I love that clip, and it also makes me very sad because she's making $230,000 a year, and she can't do math.
4: Well, it's funny because the argument that she was making is that there are huge portions of the population that don't have access to bank accounts. And you look at the opposition to voter ID, being forced to show your ID, your government-issued ID, before you can cast a ballot. And they make the same argument that a huge chunk of the population has no access or doesn't have the ability to obtain a driver's license. How dumb do they think this population is?
5: That
4: you can't get a bank and you can't get a driver's license? What else? You can't get a haircut in Japan?
5: That number comes from the city's Office of Financial Empowerment, which tries to convince people to open a bank account. Back in 2009.
3: How do they convince them? They give them one of those postcards from Chase that say, hey, we'll give you $300 if you switch to us.
5: Back in 2019, both San Francisco and Berkeley residents demanded equity and inclusivity for those who only carried cash. Those businesses that did not comply with the law faced a fine. Anthony Carrasco was one of Berkeley's panel of experts who pushed for the legislation.
8: So I personally worked with a number of people who are unhoused and formerly unhoused, and they don't have bank accounts because, quite frankly, the amount of money they have is so...
3: Hey, we got one!
4: These people make these arguments with a straight face.
8: Quite frankly, the amount of money they have is so small that to maintain the minimum balance, it's just...

0: not going to work. It's going to cost them more than it's going to help them.
1: And by the way, you say that, but if you look at how much money the homeless get in general assistance checks and disability checks, they're bringing in quite a lot of income. They should have a bank account.
2: Well, just think about what they're saying. Because of equity and inclusivity, you can't do this. Because then the homeless can't shop there, and then the crooks can't rob you.
3: He also reminds,
1: you know who probably doesn't have a bank account and is excluded from shops that don't sell, that don't accept cash? It's those illegal immigrant Honduran drug dealers. They're not going to be able to participate in our economy unless you let them accept cash.
3: He also reminded us that in times of a crisis, like the recent San Francisco blackout affecting 130,000 people, businesses had to close or accept cash only. All electronic payment devices were down.
1: There is that.
2: Yeah, that's the only legitimate argument they have.
1: Although when the apocalypse comes, I have a friend who says, really, the more valuable thing than cash at that point is bottles of booze. Start bartering.
2: Old school.
0: If they don't have the capacity to manage cash, store cash safely, that's just going to be a bigger problem down the road for everybody.
3: All these issues now have Supervisor Mandelman rethinking the proposed legislation.
4: So you think that you may or may not have the support right now and that you might have to change the language, perhaps?
5: I'm hearing concerns from colleagues. I'm hearing some concerns from the community.
3: Mandelman is now asking for time to make adjustments to his proposal. He says if there's any chance of it passing.
6: So here's an interesting footnote. According to the Harris poll, 53% of Gen Z said they use cash only as a last resort. And they said people who use cash are out of touch or even cringe.
1: Yeah, I would agree with them because you are leaving so many points on the table.
2: Oh, yeah. You want to get up to diamond with Hilton. You need those points. All right. Let's take a call and go to Jonathan in L.A. Jonathan, hello.
7: Hey, well, I just want to reference the State of the Union where Donald said in New York City, you need to shovel snow, you need an ID and a Social Security card, which just was just to shovel snow. I thought it was pretty odd. You should put that in your bag of tricks as you were looking for more, obvious, stupid concepts that we got to deal with here in America now. But what a great show.
2: Thank you for the call, sir. And yes, that is true. You also need a driver's license to get on an airplane. Hell, you need a driver's license to get past TSA. You need a driver's license to check into a hotel. You need a driver's license to enter a military base. You need a driver's license to enter a federal courthouse. You need a driver's license to get a rental car. But huge portions of the population have no access to driver's licenses. So I guess Hertz is racist. Someone notify OJ.
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11: Mid-City. This is on the 10 eastbound at Crenshaw Boulevard. Cleanup crews from an earlier crash. Out of lanes and on the right shoulder. Watch for some slowing as you approach this area. In Long Beach, this is on the 710 southbound right before the 405. We have a crash there. Out of lanes and on the right shoulder. Watch for some slowing as you approach.
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1: 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I've had it for over a year now, and I use it every single week. And it does the greatest job on steaks. I'm going to do some flat irons this week.

0: It does a great job on chicken, including chicken breasts. I have a video on my social media at Randy Wang Radio on Instagram and Facebook. You can see me doing some sausages on there. I'm going to put up some videos of some chicken breasts later this week. Even does a great job on shrimp, on veggies. The grill heats up to 1,000 degrees in just 3 minutes, which, you know what's the side effect of that? 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
8: I don't know about you, but my social media feeds are flooded with lotions and potions and gadgets, all promising to unlock different components of longevity. But if you log off, take a step back from all the hype, you'll find that the actual keys to a longer, healthier life are hiding in plain sight. There are four of them. Number one, nutrition. The Mediterranean diet really is the gold standard. Number two, exercise. You should be getting 150 minutes of moderate intensity exercise or 75 minutes of vigorous intensity exercise every week, plus strength training and stretching. Number three, sleep. Sleep is when your body and your brain repair themselves. You should be getting 7 to 9 hours a night. And finally, number four often gets forgotten, socialization. It's not a bonus. It's a necessity for a healthy life, finding a sense of community, purpose, and belonging. I'm Dr. Sanjay Gupta, helping you live a better life.
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14: All right, Randy, what do you say we take a call?
0: Let's go to Bill in San Diego. Bill, hello.
15: Gentlemen, how are you? I love your show, but I couldn't disagree with you last about the cashless society. It's like, yeah, the government is luring you into the digital currency. They will control every dollar you spend, unless you have gold or silver. I wasn't smart enough to invest in, but yeah, I mean, cash is king still. People that don't, the businesses that don't take cash, hey, get security team, you know, if you can't, you know, secure your stadium. Why can you not take my cash until the dollar is, you know, run into the ground, which is heading that way, but it's just pissing me off. I don't need a paper trail of everything I do. It's already there, but I have a hard time with it.
14: I get it. I have a friend whose parents lived in East Hampton, New York. Well, they had a place in Manhattan and then a place in East Hampton. And it's the same state. It's all in the state of New York. And because of that, you would assume that the taxes are the same, the income taxes and all those sorts of things. But apparently you pay less in taxes in East Hampton than you do in

0: New York City. So they declare their residence to be East Hampton because they benefit from that. But the state of New York is like the state of California. They will go through your trash and they will try to prove that you live in New York City. So what he does is every time he buys a Starbucks in East Hampton, he buys it with a credit card to make sure that everyone knows that he was physically in East Hampton. When he's in New York City, he never uses a credit card. He only uses cash, so you can't trace that.
1: Oh, that's very interesting. I'm just like, I go to Dirty Dogs and want to bathe my filthy hound, and they just, credit card only, which is fine, but it just kind of just irks me. And we're just heading towards that, the cash is, dollars devalued on the world market anyway, but just, I don't know, it just kind of gets in my craw a little bit. I guess that's just it. I don't know. It's belly aching.
0: All right. Thank you for the call, sir. I appreciate it.
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9: Well, I had my make-ahead grilled chicken thigh barbecue chicken salad again for lunch yesterday, and it is so great. 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They're going to get tossed in barbecue sauce anyway, but you get such a nice char, especially on my Solair Infrared Grill. 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The grill heats up to 1,000 degrees in just 3 minutes, which makes it a lot more realistic to be cooking even when you're busy. It's great. I'm a big fan. 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
1: 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I've had it for over a year now, and I use it every single week, and it does the greatest job on steaks. I'm going to do some flat irons this week. It does a great job on chicken, including chicken breasts. I have a video on my social media at Randy Wang Radio on Instagram and Facebook. You can see me doing some sausages on there. I'm going to put up some videos of some chicken breasts later this week. Even does a great job on shrimp, on veggies. The grill heats up to 1,000 degrees in just 3 minutes, which, you know what's the side effect of that? The grill heats up so quickly, and I'm not taking 25 minutes before I actually put something on there. My propane tank is lasting way longer than I thought it would. Big fan of this thing. You should find out if the Solaire makes sense for you. Learn about the technology. See what Rhett Rasmussen has to offer, because he does a great job out there making these things in Whittier.

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1: KABC. California is now the first state to require large chain restaurants to show if their menu items contain any of the top 9 food allergens. Tammy Trujillo has details.
2: Under new legislation, restaurants with 20 or more locations have to list if foods have milk, eggs, peanuts, tree nuts, fish, shellfish, wheat, soy, or sesame in them. Supporters say this will help diners avoid dangerous allergic reactions. Advocates also say the new law that took effect Wednesday could eventually apply to all restaurants. I'm Tammy Trujillo.
1: The viral Monterey Bay Aquarium t-shirt worn by Taylor Swift is going back on sale. The aquarium announced the relaunch of the viral apparel this week. And a pretrial hearing was held this week for 7 of the 8 people charged in the deadly fireworks explosions in Esparto. Those are your headlines. I'm Sean Dion. We do the

0: Downtown LA area on the 10 eastbound at Maple Avenue. That's blocking the right lane. Traffic is slow from Vermont Avenue. Through Paramount, 105 westbound at Paramount Boulevard, a crash along the right shoulder. Traffic is slow from Lakewood Boulevard. And checking your ride through the Costa Mesa area, 55 northbound, the on-ramp to Del Mar Avenue, partially blocked due to a crash there.
1: Well, I had my make-ahead grilled chicken thigh barbecue chicken salad again for lunch yesterday, and it is so great. 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
1: And we are Red Eye Radio. I'm Gary McNamara along with Eric Harley. The domicile argument. I thought we were done, and then you and I got into the discussion about the whole domicile argument that they were debating at the Supreme Court with
2: right.
1: birthright citizenship. We'll get to that in just 1 minute.
2: 250 years this week we're celebrating. Wow. Americans have believed in one powerful idea from the beginning, that

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1: 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I've had it for over a year now, and I use it every single week. And it does the greatest job on steaks. I'm going to do some flat irons this week. It does a great job on chicken, including chicken breasts. I have a video on my social media at Randy Wang Radio on Instagram and Facebook. You can see me doing some sausages on there. I'm going to put up some videos of some chicken breasts later this week. Even does a great job on shrimp, on veggies. The grill heats up to 1,000 degrees in just 3 minutes, which, you know what's the side effect of that? The grill heats up so quickly, and I'm not taking 25 minutes before I actually put something on there. My propane tank is lasting way longer than I thought it would. 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Learn about the technology. 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

going to do some flat irons this week. It does a great job on chicken, including chicken breasts. I have a video on my social media at Randy Wang Radio on Instagram and Facebook. You can see me doing some sausages on there. I'm going to put up some videos of some chicken breasts later this week. Even does a great job on shrimp, on veggies. The grill heats up to 1,000 degrees in just 3 minutes, which, you know what's the side effect of that? The grill heats up so quickly, and I'm not taking 25 minutes before I actually put something on there. My propane tank is lasting way longer than I thought it would. Big fan of this thing. You should find out if the Solair makes sense for you. 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

0: going to do some flat irons this week. It does a great job on chicken, including chicken breasts. I have a video on my social media at Randy Wang Radio on Instagram and Facebook. You can see me doing some sausages on there. I'm going to put up some videos of some chicken breasts later this week. Even does a great job on shrimp, on veggies. The grill heats up to 1,000 degrees in just 3 minutes, which, you know what's the side effect of that? 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My propane tank is lasting way longer than I thought it would. Big fan of this thing. You should find out if the Solair makes sense for you. 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
7: There is now a crackdown on speeding and drunk drivers this holiday weekend. More from Jason Nathanson.
8: A holiday enforcement period by the CHP aimed at getting drivers to, quote, slow their roll. The CHP says it'll be using 100 low-profile patrol cars throughout the state, which blend in with other cars, to target speeders and people driving under the influence. 7 people died and over 400 were hurt in more than 850 speed-related crashes during the same period last year, according to the CHP, and more than 1,300 people were busted for DUI. I'm Jason Nathanson.
7: And on the water, they're looking for boaters under the influence. The state is taking part in a national safety campaign called Operation Dry Water, running through Sunday. And the mother and daughter who went missing during a hike in the San Gorgonio Wilderness have been found uninjured. Those are your headlines. I'm Sean Dion.
9: We have a crash in the downtown LA area on the 10 eastbound at Maple Avenue. That's blocking the right lane. Traffic is stop and go from Vermont Avenue. Through the Paramount area, 105 westbound at Paramount Boulevard. Look out for a crash there along the right shoulder. Traffic is slow from Lake.

0: Wood Boulevard, and through Marina Del Rey, 90 eastbound at Culver Boulevard. Wreck there blocking the second lane from the left. Traffic is slow from Lincoln Boulevard.
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4: 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And it does the greatest job on steaks. I'm going to do some flat irons this week. It does a great job on chicken, including chicken breasts. I have a video on my social media at Randy Wang Radio on Instagram and Facebook. You can see me doing some sausages on there. I'm going to put up some videos of some chicken breasts later this week. Even does a great job on shrimp, on veggies. 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

0: 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I'm Rod Bain reporting for the U.S. Department of Agriculture in Washington, D.C.
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2: The happiest place on earth welcomed its 1 billionth guest. More on that milestone from Jason Nathanson.
3: It took almost 71 years. Disneyland Friday celebrating a billion guests walking through its gates. Young Andres Robles from Arizona was chosen as the honorary billionth guest. He was at the park with his family to celebrate his 8th birthday. Disney says it was a surprise for the boy. He and his parents got a VIP tour of the park and some FaceTime with Mickey and Minnie. Disneyland opened in 1955 and officially turned 71 later this month. I'm Jason Nathanson.
2: California is reporting its second case of human West Nile virus. They are a Sacramento County resident. And Orange County's popular Thalia Beach in Laguna Beach is closed because of a 2,000-gallon sewage spill thanks to a malfunctioning pump. Those are your headlines. I'm Sean Dion.
4: We do have a crash in the downtown LA area. The 10 eastbound at Maple Avenue. Still have the right lane blocked and traffic is slow from Hoover Street. Through downtown LA on the 101 northbound at Alameda, getting word of a crash blocking the right lane and traffic is slow from 1st Street. Through Paramount, 105 westbound at Paramount Boulevard, we have a crash there along the right shoulder. Traffic is slow from Lakewood Boulevard.
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all the money in the world if you want to. But if your message is crap, GOP, if you don't know how to be on point, GOP, then it means two things, diddly and squat. So the money part of it, restricting the money part of it, again, is the ultimate attempt is to restrict free speech. Because it's not just that they have money, it's what the purpose of the money is and where the money came from. And we have a right

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3: The Commander-in-Chief rings in the nation's birthday in South Dakota on Friday. President Trump says no country has done more good for the world than the United States of America. Speaking at Mount Rushmore Friday night, Trump celebrated the nation's 250th birthday.
4: And by the grace of God, the United States of America is the most successful, most accomplished, most exceptional nation ever to exist in human history.
3: Trump made the comments at the America 250 fireworks celebration. The event happened at the same time as celebrations in New York City, where the Times Square ball dropped several times to mark midnight in every U.S. time zone and territory. Taylor Swift and Travis Kelce are married. Representatives for Swift confirmed the couple has officially tied the knot in New York City. The ceremony at Madison Square Garden was officiated by Adam Sandler. The guest list included singer Selena Gomez, actors Hugh Grant and Bradley Cooper, along with NFL Commissioner Roger Goodell. Page Six is reporting the reception afterwards is scheduled to run until 2 in the morning Eastern Time, with Stevie Nicks and Tim McGraw performing. More than 260 million people are facing extreme heat as some cities are already shattering record high temperatures. Local leaders throughout the eastern two-thirds of the country are advising people to be very cautious outdoors. And firefighters are preparing for difficult conditions in the days ahead as the Aspen Acres fire continues to burn in southern Colorado. Alaska Complex Incident Management Team Chief Brad Washa says once they took over the scene, they put their crews right to work.
5: We have had a number of hotshot crews come in. Last night we had one crew came in, and as soon as they got here, we put them on the line. And I think we have seven outstanding order for hotshot crews.
3: The fire has burned more than 81,000 acres and is still 0% contained. Hot and dry conditions remain in the forecast. I'm Jim Forbes.
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7: The owner of a pet labradoodle killed by an LAPD officer is suing the city, Tammy Trujillo reports.
8: Marie Marseille says the department violated its own use of force policy against animals when one of the officers shot Jameson last month in Canoga Park. The officers were responding to a noisy party celebrating the Knicks NBA championship. She says they didn't give her a chance to try to calm down or quiet Jameson before firing multiple shots at the dog, who was wearing a Knicks jersey. The department won't comment on pending litigation. I'm Tammy Trujillo.
7: California is restoring funding for its Cal Fresh Fruit and Vegetables EBT pilot program. The newly approved state budget includes $20 million to restart the program. And for the 4th of July, Californians can fish without a license as part of the state's first free fishing day of the year. Those are your headlines. I'm Sean Dion.
2: 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Now.
9: Due to a crash in the Riverside area on the 91 eastbound at Adams Street, that's blocking the right lane. Traffic is slow from Tyler Street. Due Echo Park on the 101 southbound at Glendale Boulevard, we have a crash being reported on the right shoulder. Traffic slow from Alvarado Street. And a stall in Cerritos, 605 southbound at the 91 freeway, that is blocking the carpool lane.
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9: Now, it's Red Eye Radio. Gary McNamara and Eric Hurley talk about everything from politics to social issues and news of the day. Whether you're up late or you're just starting your day, welcome to the show. 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
10: All across America, we are Red Eye Radio. He is Eric Hurley and I'm Gary McNamara. Welcome and good morning. I mean, with all the Supreme Court decisions, I don't want to forget this because this was really, really powerful.
11: Yesterday,
10: the mother of a Loyola University freshman who was shot and killed by an illegal immigrant in March delivered tearful testimony on Capitol Hill on Tuesday. Jose Medina is charged with the murder of Sheridan Gorman. 18 years of age she was, of Yorktown, New York. Gorman was walking with her friends near a pier shortly after 1 a.m. on Thursday, May 19th, when Gorman told friends she saw someone hiding behind the lighthouse. Medina was a Venezuelan national who was in the U.S. Illegally. During the hearing before the U.S. House Judiciary Subcommittee on Sanctuary Policies, Jessica Gorman described her daughter as a girl who always waited for others on her grade school's buddy bench. Jessica Gorman challenged lawmakers to sit together to work out solutions, and she made the point, and she went after Representative Jayapal, and we'll play what Jayapal had to say, and then go to what Gorman had to say. And she said, how come only Republicans care about this?
11: Right.
10: Why don't you care about American? It's what we said. The Democratic Party has made a decision to support the freedom of illegal immigrant criminals over the safety and security of American citizens, and the majority of the Democrat voters back them.
11: Yep.
10: Otherwise, there'd be outcry.
11: Right.
10: And there isn't. But here's Jayapal yesterday, and then we'll go to Representative Jayapal. Then we'll get to Ms. Gorman speaking. Here we go.
12: Unfortunately, this hearing is it's the fourth time in this committee that we've had a hearing on sanctuary cities, the fourth time. And there's many other things that we could be doing other than this.
10: All right. There you go with that comment. Here now is Jessica Gorman, the mother of Sheridan Gorman, who was murdered by an illegal immigrant in March.
13: One thing, because it's been plaguing me, and this is how messed up the situation is. This is why I'm sorry. I get so upset when with your butts, and you don't want to talk about this. This is the fourth hearing. Do you know what I'm thankful for? And this is so messed up. I'm going to say I'm thankful. After hearing, I didn't even know what an angel family was. Had no idea. Never even heard about it. There's so many out here. You know what I'm thankful for? I'm thankful that my daughter was just shot in the back of the head, not raped, murdered, dismembered, put in a garbage can like Megan Boss with bleach poured on her, and they didn't fight her for 50 days. And you can actually dismiss the angel families. You can say, but you don't want to hear four sessions on angel families. I'm sorry. You need.

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1: California is now the first state to require large chain restaurants to show if their menu items contain any of the top 9 food allergens. Tammy Trujillo has details.
2: Under new legislation, restaurants with 20 or more locations have to list if foods have milk, eggs, peanuts, tree nuts, fish, shellfish, wheat, soy, or sesame in them. Supporters say this will help diners avoid dangerous allergic reactions. Advocates also say the new law that took effect Wednesday could eventually apply to all restaurants. I'm Tammy Trujillo.
1: The viral Monterey Bay Aquarium t-shirt worn by Taylor Swift is going back on sale. The aquarium announced the relaunch of the viral apparel this week. And a pretrial hearing was held this week for 7 of the 8 people charged in the deadly fireworks explosions in Esparto. Those are your headlines. I'm Sean Dion.
3: 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I've had it for over a year now, and I use it every single week. And it does the greatest job on steaks. I'm going to do some flat irons this week. It does a great job on chicken, including chicken breasts. I have a video on my social media at Randy Wang Radio on Instagram and Facebook. You can see me doing some sausages on there. I'm going to put up some videos of some chicken breasts later this week. Even does a great job on shrimp, on veggies. The grill heats up to 1,000 degrees in just 3 minutes, which, you know what's the side effect of that? 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
4: The Commander-in-Chief rings in the nation's birthday in South Dakota on Friday. President Trump says no country has done more good for the world than the United States of America. Speaking at Mount Rushmore Friday night, Trump celebrated the nation's 250th birthday.
5: And by the grace of God, the United States of America is the most successful, most accomplished, most exceptional nation ever to exist in human history.
4: Trump made the comments at the America 250 fireworks celebration. The event happened at the same time as celebrations in New York City, where the Times Square ball dropped several times to mark midnight in every U.S. time zone and territory. Taylor Swift and Travis Kelce are married. Representatives for Swift confirmed the couple has officially tied the knot in New York City. The ceremony at Madison Square Garden was officiated by Adam Sandler. The guest list included singer Selena Gomez, actors Hugh Grant and Bradley Cooper, along with NFL Commissioner Roger Goodell. Page Six is reporting the reception afterwards is scheduled to run until 2 in the morning Eastern Time, with Stevie Nicks and Tim McGraw performing. More than 260 million people are facing extreme heat as some cities are already shattering record high temperatures. Local leaders throughout the eastern two-thirds of the country are advising people to be very cautious outdoors. And firefighters are preparing for difficult conditions in the days ahead as the Aspen Acres fire continues to burn in southern Colorado. Alaska Complex Incident Management Team Chief Brad Washa says once they took over the scene, they put their crews right to work.
6: We have had a number of hotshot crews come in. Last night we had one crew came in, and as soon as they got here, we put them on the line. And I think we have seven outstanding order for hotshot crews.
4: The fire has burned more than 81,000 acres and is still 0% contained. Hot and dry conditions remain in the forecast. I'm Jim Forbes.
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8: There is now a crackdown on speeding and drunk drivers this holiday weekend. More from Jason Nathanson.
9: A holiday enforcement period by the CHP aimed at getting drivers to, quote, slow their roll. The CHP says it'll be using 100 low-profile patrol cars throughout the state, which blend in with other cars, to target speeders and people driving under the influence. Seven people died and over 400 were hurt in more than 850 speed-related crashes during the same period last year, according to the CHP, and more than 1,300 people were busted for DUI. I'm Jason Nathanson.
8: And on the water, they're looking for boaters under the influence. The state is taking part in a national safety campaign called Operation Dry Water, running through Sunday. And the mother and daughter who went missing during a hike in the San Gorgonio Wilderness have been found uninjured. Those are your headlines. I'm Sean Dion.
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10: Here's your late night traffic update. Starting off on the 101 side of things, headed southbound right after Lancashire. a disabled vehicle is completely

0: cutting that left lane off, slowing up the drive just a slight amount. Sherman Oaks on the 101 headed southbound right towards the 405. The right shoulder is occupied by a crash, and in mid-city LA on the 10. Moving eastbound, the off-ramp to Fairfax may have a brush fire over there. There's certainly some smoke blocking the view in the area.
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0: We are Red Eye Radio. He's Eric Harding. I'm Gary McNamara. And I know one of the arguments is, well, I mean, we've had this policy for 140 years. Well, it was wrong, and it wasn't based. We get a policy that has
1: that's something that is wrong. Roberts wrote,
0: right. And that's why I look at this and say, what's the argument against what we already know,
1: right,
0: that the 14th Amendment, when you look at the exemptions, were based on whether you have loyalty to the United States. And we know in our immigration system, if you come from a foreign country and wish to become a citizen, you have to pledge allegiance to the United States. And it was clear in the 14th Amendment, by adding American Indians as an exemption, who are already here.
1: Right.
0: They were here before the people that were making the 14th Amendment.
1: Right.
0: That it was based on not whether you were here and cooperative, legally here and cooperative and, you know, whatever. It's, did you belong to a tribe and do you have loyalty to the tribe and not to the United States of America?
1: Right.
0: I don't know of a political argument that defeats that. And I've been looking for a couple of years for that one. For anybody, what's the argument against that?
1: Right.

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2: The happiest place on earth welcomed its 1 billionth guest. More on that milestone from Jason Nathanson.
3: It took almost 71 years. Disneyland Friday celebrating a billion guests walking through its gates. Young Andres Robles from Arizona was chosen as the honorary billionth guest. He was at the park with his family to celebrate his 8th birthday. Disney says it was a surprise for the boy. He and his parents got a VIP tour of the park and some FaceTime with Mickey and Minnie. Disneyland opened in 1955 and officially turned 71 later this month. I'm Jason Nathanson.
2: California is reporting its second case of human West Nile virus. They are a Sacramento County resident. And Orange County's popular Thalia Beach in Laguna Beach is closed because of a 2,000-gallon sewage spill thanks to a malfunctioning pump. Those are your headlines. I'm Sean Dion.
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2: The Commander-in-Chief rings in the nation's birthday in South Dakota on Friday. President Trump says no country has done more good for the world than the United States of America. Speaking at Mount Rushmore Friday night, Trump celebrated the nation's 250th birthday.
3: And by the grace of God, the United States of America is the most successful, most accomplished, most exceptional nation ever to exist in human history.
2: Trump made the comments at the America 250 fireworks celebration. The event happened at the same time as celebrations in New York City, where the Times Square ball dropped several times to mark midnight in every U.S. time zone and territory. Taylor Swift and Travis Kelce are married. Representatives for Swift confirmed the couple has officially tied the knot in New York City. The ceremony at Madison Square Garden was officiated by Adam Sandler. The guest list included singer Selena Gomez, actors Hugh Grant and Bradley Cooper, along with NFL Commissioner Roger Goodell. Page Six is reporting the reception afterwards is scheduled to run until 2 in the morning Eastern Time, with Stevie Nicks and Tim McGraw performing. More than 260 million people are facing extreme heat as some cities are already shattering record high temperatures. Local leaders throughout the eastern two-thirds of the country are advising people to be very cautious outdoors. And firefighters are preparing for difficult conditions in the days ahead as the Aspen Acres fire continues to burn in southern Colorado. Alaska Complex Incident Management Team Chief Brad Washa says once they took over the scene, they put their crews right to work.
4: We have had a number of hotshot crews come in. Last night we had one crew came in, and as soon as they got here, we put them on the line. And I think we have seven outstanding order for hotshot crews.
2: The fire has burned more than 81,000 acres and is still 0% contained. Hot and dry conditions remain in the forecast. I'm Jim Forbes.
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6: The owner of a pet labradoodle killed by an LAPD officer is suing the city, Tammy Trujillo reports.
7: Marie Marseille says the department violated its own use of force policy against animals when one of the officers shot Jameson last month in Canoga Park. The officers were responding to a noisy party celebrating the Knicks NBA championship. She says they didn't give her a chance to try to calm down or quiet Jameson before firing multiple shots at the dog, who was wearing a Knicks jersey. The department won't comment on pending litigation. I'm Tammy Trujillo.
6: California is restoring funding for its Cal Fresh Fruit and Vegetables EBT pilot program. The newly approved state budget includes $20 million to restart the program. And for the 4th of July, Californians can fish without a license as part of the state's first free fishing day of the year. Those are your headlines. I'm Sean Dion.
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8: Checking back on the LA side of things, on the 101 headed northbound right before the 134, the right shoulder is completely blocked off by a crash, and that's slowing up the drive in the area a decent amount. If you're elsewhere on the 101, you can expect smooth and easy driving, and if you're in the downtown LA area on the 110 anywhere else, you can expect to be driving as fast as you'd like to wherever you want to go this late night in LA.
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1: Right.
0: The threatening of what Riley Gaines has had to go through, and the women of the Ivy League. Remember when that all happened?
1: Right.
0: The swimmers, how they were forced.
1: Yep.
0: You better get in line, or we'll destroy your life.
1: Right.
0: The hate, the misogyny, the sexism, which is mainstream in the Democrat Party. It's not. It's almost as great as communism in the Democratic Party.
1: Well,
0: no, but this is absolutely mainstream. There is no, this isn't a fringe opinion.
1: No.
0: The misogyny and sexism of the radical transgender movement is absolutely institutionalized inside the Democratic Party and inside the liberal media.
1: Oh, yeah.
0: And you saw it yesterday.
1: Yep.
0: And it's absolutely reprehensible. Because it's pure hatred of biological women. Absolutely pure hatred. They wish to erase them.
1: Yep. Yep.
0: More than the Bills do O.J. Simpson. If you saw, he's not going to be on the...
1: Yeah.
0: He was on the Wall of Fame. They've taken him off for the new stadium.
1: Yeah.
0: But just unbelievable. But the funny thing is... They're trying to wrap their hatred of women, their misogyny, and their sexism as some type of virtue signaling that they care.
1: Yeah.
0: It's really amazing.
1: No, I mean, it's, and then, you know, Trump is a misogynist.
0: Exactly.
1: And yet their party... You know, what happened to Kamala on December 3rd of 2019 when she had to drop out? Americans aren't ready for a woman president or a woman of color, and it was the primary. Sorry, that's your own party.
0: It's your own party. Yep.
1: 2008, same thing. Sorry, Hillary. It's his time.
0: With identity politics, which is the racism of the Democratic Party.
1: Yep.
0: Now with the anti-Semitism. The Nazism,
1: yep.
0: The hatred of women and the radical transgender movement, the misogyny, the sexism. Wow, they've got it all covered.
1: No, they do. They do.
0: Anything that's about hate and racism and Nazism and communism and authoritarianism.
1: Look to the left.
0: The Democratic Party owns
1: they
0: it
1: own
0: now.
1: It. They own it.
0: We are Red Eye Radio.
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3: Having a 4th of July cookout? From a food safety perspective, keep in mind the temperature. As USDA food safety expert Meredith Carruthers explains, it's not just about cooking meats to proper internal temperatures.
4: The food thermometer is going to be your best friend of the grill because it's unsafe to eat food that has not been fully cooked to a full safe internal temperature because it's possible that bacteria could still be there.
3: But also, with many parts of the country experiencing 90 degree plus high temperatures in recent days and going into Independence Day.
4: If you are serving your food on a picnic table outside and the weather is above 90 degrees Fahrenheit, that food is only going to have 1 hour before it is potentially unsafe and could make you sick.
3: Instead of the normal 2 hour time window for food safety. Carruthers says no matter the cookout location, a reliable cold source is needed both before and after food is cooked. I'm Rod Bain reporting for the U.S. Department of Agriculture in Washington, D.C.
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0: Radio. He is Eric Carlin. I'm Gary McNamara. I want to play this audio cut. Kristen Wagoner from the Alliance for Defending Freedom on CNN about the decision on Title IX and transgenders in sports.
1: Do you believe there should be other limits? She says this is step one, in her view, on pushing trans people out of public life. Should there be bans in other areas?

0: 790.
1: KABC. California is now the first state to require large chain restaurants to show if their menu items contain any of the top 9 food allergens. Tammy Trujillo has details.
2: Under new legislation, restaurants with 20 or more locations have to list if foods have milk, eggs, peanuts, tree nuts, fish, shellfish, wheat, soy, or sesame in them. Supporters say this will help diners avoid dangerous allergic reactions. Advocates also say the new law that took effect Wednesday could eventually apply to all restaurants. I'm Tammy Trujillo.
1: The viral Monterey Bay Aquarium t-shirt worn by Taylor Swift is going back on sale. The aquarium announced the relaunch of the viral apparel this week. And a pretrial hearing was held this week for 7 of the 8 people charged in the deadly fireworks explosions in Esparto. Those are your headlines. I'm Sean Dion.
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0: Through it all, America's truck drivers keep this country moving, safely, mile after mile. 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
3: As much of the country deals with extreme heat, Colorado is battling massive fires. A wildfire raging out of control in southern Colorado is now one of the biggest in the state's history. KUSA in Denver says as of Friday, the Aspen Acres fire has burned over 81,000 acres and has destroyed nearly 200 buildings southwest of Pueblo, most of them homes. The wildfire is being fueled by strong winds, high temperatures, and low humidity, and is still 0% contained. A warning to those planning to hit the Hudson River in New York this holiday weekend after wastewater was released into the river. Andrew Whitman has this story.
4: The problem happened around midnight Friday. Edison power reduction triggered by the heat caused a blackout at the plant, which then released dirty water into the Hudson River. The plant, which handles 145 million gallons of wastewater a day from 22 municipalities, was back to normal Friday afternoon. People from New York City to Briarcliff Manor are urged to skip activities where river water could contact skin, eyes, or open cuts. In New York, I'm Andrew Whitman.
3: Severe thunderstorms are threatening July 4th and America 250 celebrations across the Northeast and Mid-Atlantic. The Federal Storm Prediction Center has declared a risk of severe thunderstorms from southern Michigan to western Massachusetts and to the New Jersey shore. A potential for thunderstorms, however, is not expected to break the historic heat wave baking that region. And the World Cup round of 32 is over. In the first game, Egypt defeated Australia in a penalty shootout in Arlington, Texas. Later, Argentina narrowly held on in Miami, defeating Cape Verde 3-2 in extra time. To end the day, Colombia beat Ghana 1-0 in Kansas City. The round of 16 kicks off Saturday with matches between Canada and Morocco, and later Paraguay and France. I'm Jim Forbes.
5: 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KABC.
6: There is now a crackdown on speeding and drunk drivers this holiday weekend. More from Jason Nathanson.
7: A holiday enforcement period by the CHP aimed at getting drivers to, quote, slow their roll. The CHP says it'll be using 100 low-profile patrol cars throughout the state, which blend in with other cars, to target speeders and people driving under the influence. 7 people died and over 400 were hurt in more than 850 speed-related crashes during the same period last year, according to the CHP, and more than 1,300 people were busted for DUI. I'm Jason Nathanson.
6: And on the water, they're looking for boaters under the influence. The state is taking part in a national safety campaign called Operation Dry Water, running through Sunday. And the mother and daughter who went missing during a hike in the San Gorgonio Wilderness have been found uninjured. Those are your headlines. I'm Sean Dion.
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8: South Los Angeles on the 110, moving southbound right before Century. A conked out car is taking what should be your spot in the right shoulder. And in other LA-related news on the 5 heads south, right towards the 110, a stalled vehicle completely blocking that connector off. Not really affecting the drive in the area, but we'll let you know if that changes. Other than that, you could expect to be moving as freely as you'd like to this night.
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0: Avoiding diabetes, yes. Bikini body? No.
1: Right. Revenge body? No.
0: Exactly. Exactly.
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2: It's news with a smile. 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Now, it's Red Eye Radio. Gary McNamara and Eric Harley talk about everything from politics to social issues and news of the day. Whether you're up late or you're just starting your day, welcome to the show from the Relief Factor Studios. 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
9: All across America, we are Red Eye Radio. He is Eric Harley, and I'm Gary McNamara. Welcome and good morning. I mean, with all the Supreme Court decisions, I don't want to forget this because this was really, really powerful yesterday. The mother of a Loyola University freshman who was shot and killed by an illegal immigrant in March delivered tearful testimony on Capitol Hill on Tuesday. Jose Medina is charged with the murder of Sheridan Gorman, 18 years of age she was, of Yorktown, New York. Gorman was walking with her friends near a pier shortly after 1 a.m. on Thursday, May 19th, when Gorman told friends she saw someone hiding behind the lighthouse. Medina was a Venezuelan national who was in the U.S. Illegally. During the hearing before the U.S. House Judiciary Subcommittee on Sanctuary Policies, Jessica Gorman described her daughter as a girl who always waited for others on her grade school's buddy bench. Jessica Gorman challenged lawmakers to sit together to work out solutions, and she made the point, and she went after Representative Jayapal, and we'll play what Jayapal had to say, and then go to what Gorman had to say. And she said, how come only Republicans care about this?
10: Right, right.
9: Why don't you care about American? It's what we've said. The Democratic Party has made a decision to support the freedom of illegal immigrant criminals over the safety and security of American citizens, and the majority of the Democrat voters back them.
10: Yep.
9: Otherwise, there'd be outcry.
10: Right.
9: And there isn't. But here's Jayapal yesterday, and then we'll go to Representative Jayapal. Then we'll get to Ms. Gorman speaking. Here we go.
11: Unfortunately, this hearing is it's the fourth time in this committee that we've had a hearing on sanctuary cities. The fourth time. And there's many other things that we could be doing other than...

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1: The happiest place on earth welcomed its 1 billionth guest. More on that milestone from Jason Nathanson.
2: It took almost 71 years. Disneyland Friday celebrating a billion guests walking through its gates. Young Andres Robles from Arizona was chosen as the honorary billionth guest. He was at the park with his family to celebrate his 8th birthday. Disney says it was a surprise for the boy. He and his parents got a VIP tour of the park and some FaceTime with Mickey and Minnie. Disneyland opened in 1955 and officially turned 71 later this month. I'm Jason Nathanson.
1: California is reporting its second case of human West Nile virus. They are a Sacramento County resident. And Orange County's popular Thalia Beach in Laguna Beach is closed because of a 2,000-gallon sewage spill thanks to a malfunctioning pump. Those are your headlines. I'm Sean Dion.
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9: 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And it does the greatest job on steaks. I'm going to do some flat irons this week. It does a great job on chicken, including chicken breasts. I have a video on my social media at Randy Wang Radio on Instagram and Facebook. You can see me doing some sausages on there. I'm going to put up some videos of some chicken breasts later this week. Even does a great job on shrimp, on veggies. The grill heats up to 1,000 degrees in just 3 minutes, which, you know what's the side effect of that? 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

0: going to do some flat irons this week. It does a great job on chicken, including chicken breasts. I have a video on my social media at Randy Wang Radio on Instagram and Facebook. You can see me doing some sausages on there. I'm going to put up some videos of some chicken breasts later this week. Even does a great job on shrimp, on veggies. The grill heats up to 1,000 degrees in just 3 minutes, which, you know what's the side effect of that? The grill heats up so quickly, and I'm not taking 25 minutes before I actually put something on there. My propane tank is lasting way longer than I thought it would. 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

0: event happened at the same time as celebrations in New York City, where the Times Square ball will drop several times to mark midnight in every U.S. time zone and territory as the nation rings in the 4th of July. The reception continued into the night following the Taylor Swift wedding at New York's Madison Square Garden. The pop star married NFL star Travis Kelce Friday night in a ceremony that was officiated by movie star Adam Sandler. Celebrity guests included Selena Gomez, Bradley Cooper, and NFL Commissioner Roger Goodell. Music icons Stevie Nicks and Tim McGraw were expected to perform at the wedding reception. I'm Lisa Taylor.
1: And now local news.
2: The owner of a pet labradoodle killed by an LAPD officer is suing the city, Tammy Trujillo reports.
3: Marie Marseille says the department violated its own use of force policy against animals when one of the officers shot Jameson last month in Canoga Park. The officers were responding to a noisy party celebrating the Knicks NBA championship. She says they didn't give her a chance to try to calm down or quiet Jameson before firing multiple shots at the dog, who was wearing a Knicks jersey. The department won't comment on pending litigation. I'm Tammy Trujillo.
2: California is restoring funding for its Cal Fresh Fruit and Vegetables EBT pilot program. The newly approved state budget includes $20 million to restart the program. And for the 4th of July, Californians can fish without a license as part of the state's first free fishing day of the year. Those are your headlines. I'm Sean Dion.
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5: Just a bit of traffic to speak of this morning on the 101 headed northbound. The off-ramp to Del Norte completely blocked off at the moment by a crashed car. Slowing up the drive just a bit is another crash on the 101 headed southbound. The connector to the 405 partially blocked off by a conked out car. That is adding up to a slightly slower drive this morning for you on the 101. Other than that, you could expect smooth and easy driving elsewhere in LA.
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4: Basically a historian, faculty director of the Georgetown Center for the Constitution and co-author of The Original Meaning of the 14th Amendment, Its Letter and Its Spirit.
5: Yeah.
4: And in all of the mind-frying reading of the minutiae of the different opinions on it, nobody has been able to defeat this opinion. Once I saw this a ways back, I said, all right, what can beat this? And this is when you look at the drafters of the 14th Amendment. Okay.
5: Right.
4: You know, what were they looking at? And he wrote about this months ago in an op-ed piece. Senator Lyman Trumbull, who managed the citizenship clause in the upper chamber, explained that subject to the jurisdiction meant not owing allegiance to anybody else, whether a Indian tribe or a foreign power. In fact, the drafters of the 14th Amendment, this comes down to, you know, this is the legal argument I cannot, that nobody that voted for, you know, voted that, that made the decision that the 14th Amendment protected birthright citizenship across the board.
5: Right.
4: This is the one argument that I have not seen defeated by anyone. We had talked about yesterday on one of the decisions where I think it was the Wall Street Journal said, Roberts just skipped by that. It's like the argument that would have been slam dunk. We're not even going to address that. We're just going to pretend that doesn't exist. And we just said that shows a weakness, because if I'm a Supreme Court justice, I hit every single argument, every single one. I don't sit there and say, all right, I'm going to take 8 out of the 10 points that they made and ignore 2 of them as if they don't exist.
5: Right.
4: When anybody who pays any attention can look at it and go, well, that's because you lose that argument legally.
5: Mm-hmm.
4: Senator Trumbull, who managed the citizenship clause in the upper chamber, explained that subject to jurisdiction meant not owing allegiance to anyone else, whether to a tribe, that's a Native American tribe, or a foreign power. Representative John Bingham, the moving force behind the 14th Amendment, used the same framework, referring after ratification to persons born in the United States and not owing allegiance to any foreign power. These statements and others demonstrate how leading Republicans explain the concept the text was meant to capture: birth plus full political membership. When you look at it, it's the Native American part of it that said Native Americans who were here before the members of the colonies were here, they were here, but didn't matter that they were here. They were exempt because if they were in a tribe and had loyalty to the tribe, they did not have loyalty to the United States. And when you look at, number one, illegal immigration wasn't even an issue back then, as we know, that wasn't even an issue that came up. But it's not really about that. It's about loyalty. It's about the fact that if you become a citizen from a foreign country of the United States, you have to take an oath. It's an absolute. We need to know where your loyalty is. Yeah. So for the Supreme Court to say that doesn't matter, we're clearly adding the Native American part of it, made it clear, doesn't matter whether you're here, it's where your allegiance is. I don't know of a legal argument that beats that part of the 14th Amendment.
5: No. And I don't know. Robert's decision just skimmed right over that. Yeah. What did he call it? Revisionist?
4: Are you

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0: We are Red Eye Radio. He's Eric Carlin. I'm Gary McNamara. And I know one of the arguments is, well, I mean, we've had this policy for 140 years. Well, it was wrong, and it wasn't based. We get a policy that has
1: that's something that is wrong. Roberts wrote,
0: yeah, right. and that's why I look at this and say, what's the argument against what we already know,
1: right?
0: that the 14th Amendment, when you look at the exemptions, were based on whether you have loyalty to the United States. And we know in our immigration system, if you come from a foreign country and wish to become a citizen, you have to pledge allegiance to the United States. And it was clear in the 14th Amendment, by adding American Indians as an exemption, who are already here.
1: Right.
0: They were here before the people that were making the 14th Amendment.
1: Right.
0: That it was based on not whether you were here and cooperative, legally here and cooperative and, you know, whatever. It's, did you belong to a tribe and do you have loyalty to the tribe and not to the United States of America?
1: Right.
0: I don't know of a political argument that defeats that. And I've been looking for a couple of years for that one. Mm-hmm. For anybody, what's the argument against that?
1: Right.

0: 790.
1: KABC. California is now the first state to require large chain restaurants to show if their menu items contain any of the top 9 food allergens. Tammy Trujillo has details.
2: Under new legislation, restaurants with 20 or more locations have to list if foods have milk, eggs, peanuts, tree nuts, fish, shellfish, wheat, soy, or sesame in them. Supporters say this will help diners avoid dangerous allergic reactions. Advocates also say the new law that took effect Wednesday could eventually apply to all restaurants. I'm Tammy Trujillo.
1: The viral Monterey Bay Aquarium t-shirt worn by Taylor Swift is going back on sale. The aquarium announced the relaunch of the viral apparel this week. And a pretrial hearing was held this week for 7 of the 8 people charged in the deadly fireworks explosions in Esparto. Those are your headlines. I'm Sean Dion.
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0: Sarah Curley, and I'm Gary McNamara. Wow.
1: Just went to the Babylon Bee.
2: Yeah.
1: Their headlines. Supreme Court rules any baby born at Olive Garden is an Italian citizen. I love this one. American missionaries dispatched to Europe to spread the good news about air conditioning. But my favorite one, in the most exciting moment in the history of the WNBA, woman points at another woman. Oh, my gosh. The Sophie Cunningham thing. I mean, that after Caitlin Clark got hurt, I mean, that thing.

0: Being at a Michigan mall. The shooting happened Friday at Fairlane Town Center Mall in Dearborn. Police say the shooting erupted during an altercation between two groups of young people who apparently knew each other. The victims range in age from the late teens to early 20s. As of Friday night, no suspects were in custody. A person is dead after a lightning strike on a Florida beach. Authorities in Fort Myers Beach say it happened Friday afternoon. Fire Chief Scott Worth told Gulf Coast News that four people were hit and one person was pronounced dead on scene. The other three were taken to hospitals. The World Cup's round of 32 is over. In the first game Friday, Egypt defeated Australia in a penalty shootout in Arlington, Texas. Later, Argentina narrowly held on in Miami, defeating Cape Verde 3-2 in extra time. To end the day, Colombia beat Ghana 1-0 in Kansas City. FIFA has made its decision on Falar and Balogun. Rob Martier has details.
1: The U.S. men's national team star will have to sit for one match following an incident during their win over Bosnia and Herzegovina. Balogun was given a red card after taking down the opposing player in what the referee felt was intentional. Balogun said, "It's important for me to say first and foremost, it was totally unintentional. The choice of the referee was his choice. I don't think it was the correct choice." Next up for the U.S. men's national team, a date with Belgium on Monday.
0: I'm Lisa Taylor.
2: And now local news.
3: The owner of a pet labradoodle killed by an LAPD officer is suing the city, Tammy Trujillo reports.
4: Marie Marseille says the department violated its own use of force policy against animals when one of the officers shot Jameson last month in Canoga Park. The officers were responding to a noisy party celebrating the Knicks NBA championship. She says they didn't give her a chance to try to calm down or quiet Jameson before firing multiple shots at the dog, who was wearing a Knicks jersey. The department won't comment on pending litigation. I'm Tammy Trujillo.
3: California is restoring funding for its Cal Fresh Fruit and Vegetables EBT pilot program. The newly approved state budget includes $20 million to restart the program. And for the 4th of July, Californians can fish without a license as part of the state's first free fishing day of the year. Those are your headlines. I'm Sean Dion.
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6: 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But other than that, you can expect to be going wherever you'd like as fast as you'd like.
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1: 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Gary McNamara and Eric Harley talk about everything from politics to social issues and news of the day. Whether you're up late or you're just starting your day, welcome to the show. 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
2: All across America, we are Red Eye Radio. He is Eric Harley and I'm Gary McNamara. Welcome and good morning. You know, the one thing I was thinking about is the number of Supreme Court decisions that basically totally pervert, or court decisions, not just Supreme Court decisions. I'm looking here at the whole radical, the transgender decision yesterday in sports, and I was looking at the Federal Appeals Court for the Ninth Circuit that agreed that the Idaho law, before the Supreme Court got a hold of it, violates the 14th Amendment's guarantee of equal treatment. Look at that. Equal treatment. That's what the gay marriage decision, that's how that changed the 14th Amendment. Now, the good thing about where the left is going, and we said this after, because the 14th Amendment is about equal protection under the law, and it was meant to protect slaves that had become citizens of the United States.
3: Right.
2: That's what it was about. We all know that.
3: Right.
2: And when, but it was equal protection under the law. You're treated equally basically under the criminal justice system when it comes to rights and all of that. Gay marriage got to equal treatment under the law, not equal protection. I pray that the liberals really mean and wish to push equal treatment under the law. Why? Because if it's equal treatment, then all taxes have to be the same.
3: Same dollar amount.
2: I've said this since the gay marriage decision, and anybody that I've talked to, even an expert, just sort of, they don't want to go there.
3: Yeah,
2: because if it's equal treatment instead of equal protection under the law, then everybody gets treated the same. Not the same percentage, the exact same amount.
3: That's
2: if
3: right.
2: You truly believe that government should treat everybody the same, there can be no billionaires tax.
3: Right.
2: Because your point is on the... Gary, you're wrong on this, because what we want is equal treatment where we want equal treatment.
3: And it's equal if they're in the same category.
4: Well, that's not equal.
2: You know, that's where the whole 14th Amendment was, you know, where they were able to get away with that by saying, right, we're treating people of certain levels the same.
3: Right.
2: Well, after gay marriage, it was specifically no equal treatment.
3: Right.
2: Because obviously even the court recognized that a heterosexual marriage is different than a homosexual marriage.
3: Mm-hmm.
2: They're different. Why are they different? You have two sexes.
3: Yeah.
2: There's separate sexes that are getting married. That's the difference. And the whole point was, but everybody should be treated equally. Fine. Everybody pay the same amount in taxes.
3: The same dollar amount, not percentage.
2: Same dollar amount. If you truly believe in equal treatment, that's always my fun sidebar there. But listen to this here. The U.S. Court of Appeals for the Ninth Circuit
3: said that the Idaho law violated the 14th Amendment guarantee of equal treatment and prohibited Idaho

0: from enforcing the ban. The Court of Appeals reasoned that the Idaho law was intended to categorically ban transgender women and girls from public school sports teams that correspond with their gender identity. The law also discriminates on the basis of sex, a lower court ruled, because athletes on girls and women's teams are subject to invasive sex verification procedures to implement that policy, while athletes on the boys and men's teams are not. Really?
1: Yeah.
0: It violates the 14th Amendment on all of those particular issues? Really? Really now? The Court of Appeals really made that argument.
1: Mm-hmm.
0: What it came down to was what Title IX meant. What was the original meaning of Title IX? Which, by the way, it was Obama who changed it. People wonder, how did this thing all get started legally? It was the Obama Justice and Education Department that decided, because remember, he was the smartest man, the smartest president we ever had, that biological sex is what you think you are. It was Obama that started the whole thing. Remember,
1: he even said later, race is a social construct.
0: Right. He even said race is a social construct.
1: But they said in that joint edict with the Department of Education and Department of Justice, this is our interpretation of Title IX.
0: Yes.
1: Mm-hmm. Which, of course, it was a gross misinterpretation of Title IX.
0: Kavanaugh's conclusion that the Idaho, and then there was a West Virginia one, laws do not violate Title IX or the Constitution. First, he explained, Title IX bars discrimination on the basis of sex, and the regulations that implement the law expressly permit schools to maintain separate teams for members of each sex. When both the law and the regulations refer to sex, he wrote, they mean biological sex because that was the ordinary meaning of the word when they were enacted in the 1970s. Indeed, he continued, the Title IX regulations allowed separate sports teams precisely because of the biological differences between the sexes.
1: Yep. And it's, you know, it's, to us, it was always a basic decision. There aren't a lot of moving parts. Because of Title IX.
0: And as has been brought up many times, you're banning transgenders from sports.
1: No, they aren't.
0: No. You can play on the team of your biological sex.
1: Yep.
0: Yeah, but we might not be able to make the team where we can make the women's team. And so?
1: And remember, part of their argument, too, was, well, then that student would be uncomfortable in the locker room.
0: Yeah,
1: and it doesn't matter if all the girls are.
0: The left went bonkers, completely.
1: Yeah. Well, remember, this was in terms of women's issues. This one in 2024 was a greater political driver at the polls than abortion. And now, you know, it's here. It's done. Because, again, a decision like this doesn't take much contemplation. The question isn't, should transgenders be able to play in women's sports? It's, should biological men be able to play?
0: Yes.
1: In women's sports? That's the question.
0: Right.
1: Because they wanted it to be about a new civil rights movement for transgenders. And that's why they would say, well, transgenders should be able, well, you can play according to what you were born as.
0: Yeah, you can be a trans man and play on a women's team because you're a biological woman.
1: Mm-hmm. Yep.
0: And see, they're furious because they wish to keep promoting the delusion that if you're if you believe you are another sex, then in reality you are, which of course is completely and totally insane.
1: Right.
0: You're not. You may

0: think you are doesn't matter what you think. It's biologically what you are. XX, XY.
1: Yep. That's it.
0: Who was doing? Was this NBC yesterday, I think? Ready? Let me play this audio cut here.
2: All right.
0: All right. Trigger warning.
2: Okay. All right. Here we go.
0: Here we go.
3: Yeah. Just a quick note here. The terms that we're using here during our reporting, biological male, biological female, the high court put those terms in quotations in their decision and their dissent. But just so you know, we're using those terms from the decision itself, biological male, biological female.
1: Don't blame us.
0: But, please. But the dissent.
1: Please.
0: But the dissent put it in quotes as if it's that's just an opinion.
1: That's how they that's how they wrote it. We didn't write that.
0: But they were talking about the dissent on it.
2: Yeah.
0: Not right. Again, the dissent, which
2: right.
0: was
2: yeah.
0: the liberal justice now.
2: Right.
0: The thing we've always said is Jackson should not have been part of it because she cannot define what a woman is.
2: Right.
4: In fact, on many women's issues decisions,
0: right.
4: she should not be a part of it.
0: But it was, I mean, it's just, it's so stupid. It really is just so damn stupid.
1: We didn't do that. Just so you know, we didn't do that. That was in quotations. That wasn't us.
4: All right. Yeah. Walking on eggshells tonight at 11.
0: Oh, yeah. All the networks were doing it.
2: Yeah. Yeah,
0: no concern about biological women at all.
2: None.
0: And as you said, it's the you think of where the Democratic Party and where the media has gone on this, the liberal media, the radical transgender movement. They are absolutely the most misogynist and sexist people you could possibly meet.
2: Right.
0: The threatening of what Riley Gaines has had to go through, and the women of the Ivy League. Remember when that all happened?
2: Right.
0: The swimmers, how they were forced.
2: Yep.
0: You better get in line, or we'll destroy your life.
2: Right.
0: The hate, the misogyny, the sexism, which is mainstream in the Democrat Party. It's not. It's almost as great as communism in the Democratic Party.
2: Well,
0: no, but this is absolutely mainstream. This isn't a fringe opinion.
2: No.
0: The misogyny and sexism of the radical transgender movement is absolutely institutionalized inside the Democratic Party and inside the liberal media.
2: Oh, yeah.
0: And you saw it yesterday.
2: Yep.
0: And it's absolutely reprehensible. Because it's pure hatred of biological women. Absolutely pure hatred. They wish to erase them.
2: Yep. Yep.
0: More than the Bills do O.J. Simpson. If you saw he's not going to be on the...
2: Yeah.
0: He was on the Wall of Fame. They've taken him off for the new stadium.
2: Yeah.
0: But just unbelievable. But the funny thing is... They're trying to wrap their hatred of women, their misogyny, and their sexism as some type of virtue signaling that they care.
2: Yeah.
0: It's really amazing.
4: No, I mean, it's, and then, you know, Trump is a misogynist.
0: Yeah, exactly.
4: And yet their party... You know, what happened to Kamala in December 3rd of 2019 when she had to drop out? Americans aren't ready for a woman president or a woman of color, and it was the primary. Sorry, that's your own party.
0: It's your own party. Yep.
4: 2008, same thing. Sorry, Hillary. It's his time.
0: With identity politics, which is the racism of the Democratic Party.
2: Yep.

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0: We are Red Eye Radio. He is Eric Cronin. I'm Gary McNamara. I want to play this audio cut. Kristen Wagoner from the Alliance for Defending Freedom on CNN about the decision on Title IX and transgenders in sports.
1: Do you believe there should be other limits? She says this is step one, in her view, on pushing trans people out of public life. Should there be bans in other areas, or something that you're pushing for that would limit the rights of trans people in other areas of public life?
2: Because of the differences in the male body to the female body, it's appropriate that when sex matters, we recognize it in the law. And let's talk about Becky Pepper Jackson in this moment.
1: Where do you believe sex matters specifically?
2: I think it matters on the athletic field, and we can see the evidence of that. Becky Pepper Jackson displaced and defeated 470 girls 1,400 times during his middle school career. Took two regional championships and one state championship, sexually harassed and threatened with vile language to violate another woman in the locker room. That's what we're talking about here. Our girls deserve equal opportunities on the field and privacy in their locker rooms.
1: And to follow up on the question, do you believe she is concerned that there will be other efforts, right, in public life? So you said where sex matters. You're talking specifically, I know, about sports and on the field. Are there other areas that you believe sex matters that you would be pushing for?
2: I think that sex matters in private spaces. I think that in our dorm rooms and in our locker rooms, we shouldn't be forced or shamed because we don't want to undress in front of a male. When a male, like Becky Pepper Jackson, which this actually happened, threatens to put male genitalia into one of the female teammates, you know that body parts matter, and that's what this case was about. So yes, I do think that in private spaces it matters greatly. But this decision was very clearly focused on sports, and the court said so in...
0: There you go.
3: Yeah.
0: That's the only place they can go is, where will the discrimination continue?
3: Well, no, that's it. And that's where they're, you know, you can bet it's not over for the activists. They're going to be out there protesting at every turn. But the schools realize, the organizations realize, you can't get away with it. Maybe in some areas, maybe, you know, there's a few schools that can. But it's being rejected by our society more and more.
0: Well, I mean, you can still, if a state says,

0: transgenders can play.
1: Yeah, no, they can allow it.
0: Right. This doesn't stop that.
1: No, they can allow it.
0: What it simply has said is schools and districts that say, no, women's sports.
2: They're allowed to prohibit
0: it. You can keep it now. Yep. I wonder if, because now that they've made this case, whether somebody in a school district that says, no, boys must compete, can file based on Title IX. Because this upholds the law in two different states,
2: mm-hmm.
0: that the law is constitutional, where only women can play and biological women can play against biological women.
2: Mm-hmm.
0: The next thing would be a lawsuit in a state or a district that says no males must be able to compete against you, whether at that point, based on Title IX, which I believe you do, you have a great lawsuit ahead.
2: We might see that. Yeah. Yeah. You know, but again, you know, for me, there weren't many moving parts here. It was pretty clear. It's clear to most everybody. And again, it's not the question of whether transgenders should be able to play sports. Never has been. It's about whether men should be able to play on women's sports.

0: 790.
1: KABC.
2: The owner of a pet labradoodle killed by an LAPD officer is suing the city, Tammy Trujillo reports.
3: Marie Marseille says the department violated its own use of force policy against animals when one of the officers shot Jameson last month in Canoga Park. The officers were responding to a noisy party celebrating the Knicks NBA championship. She says they didn't give her a chance to try to calm down or quiet Jameson before firing multiple shots at the dog, who was wearing a Knicks jersey. The department won't comment on pending litigation. I'm Tammy Trujillo.
2: California is restoring funding for its Cal Fresh Fruit and Vegetables EBT pilot program. The newly approved state budget includes $20 million to restart the program. And for the 4th of July, Californians can fish without a license as part of the state's first free fishing day of the year. Those are your headlines. I'm Sean Dion.
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1: And he is Eric Carly, and I'm Gary McNamara. 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The other decision coming out yesterday was on campaign financing, which they made the right decision.
2: Yeah,
1: it was a 6-3 majority that said the limit of political parties being able to spend money on their preferred candidates cannot be limited.
2: Right,
1: and Kavanaugh wrote the decision. Where is it here?
3: The opinion for the majority.
1: The opinion for the majority. Yes. Kavanaugh talked about that parties could spend for the first 200 years of this country, could spend freely to support their candidates during campaigns, and could do so in coordination with the candidates. Kavanaugh wrote for the majority. But that changed after Watergate, when Congress tried to purge money from politics. Congress's limited coordination expenditures to reduce what it saw as, quote, what it saw as wasteful and excessive campaign spending. Justice Kavanaugh writes, such limits preclude parties from amplifying the voice of their adherents, imposed additional monetary cost and burdens on the political parties, and inflict a stifling effect on the ability of the party to do what it exists to do. They also run headlong into the court's First Amendment precedents, which have repeatedly held Congress may not dictate how much political speech is too much or how much spending on speech is too much. There is only one legitimate government interest for restricting campaign finances, that's preventing corruption or the appearance of corruption. Coordinated spending limits aren't necessarily to advance either of those interests, for example, just because you have money being spent. Corruption is corruption. If corruption exists, basically is what he's saying, you go after the corruption. But spending the money on speech, there's nothing corrupt about that. And right. You and I, you know, I remember when you had the when McCain-Feingold came in.
2: Yeah. Yep.
1: And I still remember. Oh, man. Whew. I was working at our affiliate, our great affiliate, KXL, and Russ Feingold was in. And I believe I was just, when I used to work at KXL in Portland, I did like, I was 9 to 12. And then Lars Larson, the great Lars Larson, was on after me.
2: Mm-hmm.
1: And it started with, before he comes on, talk a little bit. And then it got to, well, then when he got on, we talked a little bit more. And this was during the Monica Lewinsky thing. There were times where I was on with them the first 2 hours, even when the guests were on. I had such a blast. When I worked in at KXL.
2: Yeah.
1: But one of the times, I think he had Russ Feingold in, and I was sitting right next to him. You know, Lars was in the captain's chair.
2: Mm-hmm.
1: When I got

0: off the air, we switched, you know, and I got in the guest chair, and Russ Feingold was right there next to me. And he was talking about McCain Feingold. I go, I remember saying to him, who the hell do you think you are to say that you can limit? What do you mean that 2 months before that money should be limited as to what campaigns, you know, what campaigns money they can spend, you know, to promote commercials? That, for example, commercials, remember they were banning commercials, certain types of commercials,
1: right?
0: Political parties from running commercials for a candidate,
1: right?
0: Like 2 months before an election,
1: right?
0: And it was like the entire point of the money is to promote what the party and the candidate believe. That's why they have the money. They spend the money in order to put out advertisement.
2: It's why people give them the money.
0: Right. And by the way, for the Republican Party, could you please message more effectively with all this money?
2: Well, there's the thing is that
0: now that it opens up, could you please stay on point?
2: I saw one. It was the analysis. This will benefit the Republicans. I said, no, not really. If they don't know how to use the money, you and I have had that back and forth with people over the years. If the message, if the content in your message is crap, and you've got $2 billion and your opponent has $100,000 and has a better message, especially in today's world.
0: Social media.
2: Social media. Yeah. Prime example, AOC. AOC's first opponent outspent her. I forget what the ratio was. She was a bartender. She's bringing up the tip jar, basically. And she won. And why was that? Now, again, we don't believe the same thing she believes, but the people in her district did, and she won. You can spend all the money in the world if you want to, but if your message is crap, GOP, if you don't know how to be on point, GOP, then it means two things, diddly and squat. So the money part of it, restricting the money part of it, again, is the ultimate attempt is to restrict free speech. Because it's not just that they have money. It's what the purpose of the money is and where the money came from. And we have a right to have our voices heard if we're donors or if we're a special interest group. That was the other thing, too, by the way, is that over the years that we've heard, well, these special interest groups, well, who do they represent? Where do they get their money?
0: Yeah, the people in that group, the people that support.
2: Belong to those members. That belong to
0: those ideas.
2: Yeah, and those are the things, you know, that we look at. You have to go back to the entire source to look at what the process is. Because people come up with this arbitrary, I don't know where they came up with 2 months. Well, 2 months. Blah, blah, blah. Why not three? Why not six? Why not for the whole year? Why not never? You know, there's their problem is everything is always arbitrary. We're going to cap the amount that they can spend and limit the time in which they can spend it.
0: Well, it's the same thing with the whole thing that remember when we had, going back to Portland again, remember we had the Portland director of Occupy Wall Street, and it was on, corporations.
2: Right.
0: Corporations aren't people. Go, well, no, a corporation is a law.
2: Yeah.
0: It's basically, you know, state law to regulate business, but the people run those businesses.
2: Right.
0: And if it's an American company, it's, Americans that are in that company and run that company.
2: Mm-hmm.
0: But the fact is, they all have free speech rights. The corporation, you know, well, corporation is a set of laws, but the people, you know, corporation doesn't exist unless there are people. Those people have the right to promote their message of their corporation. You may not like it. Well, then that's why they're special interest groups and unions and, you know, whatever,
2: right,
0: to spend the money in order to get their message out.
2: Yep.
0: And the government has no damn business telling people how much money they can use to promote the things that they believe.
2: Right.
0: And I'm talking about messages that I think suck.
2: Mm-hmm.
0: You know, I in the morning time, I'll get up and turn on the TV, and if you know whatever early morning TV, my God, there is nothing on TV.
2: Ugh.
0: But they play the, you know, it's all the old shows. It's Matlock and the Rockford Files and all that. But in those programs in the morning, on streaming and everything, it's the ACLU with, I believe, totally disingenuous ads. But they're basically saying, you know, send us money so we can promote and we can do what we need to do, you know, to make sure that all people are equal.
2: Yeah.
0: And what they are talking about is illegal immigration.
2: Right.
0: Or when they keep talking about they're banning books. And most people are like, what the hell are they talking about? Nobody's banning books. What do you mean they're banning books? Oh, you mean like we've always had age-appropriate material for children in schools? That's not banning, but you're making, trying to make the case disingenuously that, you know, that there's a bunch of people on the right that are banning books from adults.
2: Right.
0: And that's not happening.
2: No.
0: Well, that's an incorrect message, but, you know, until, you know, until somebody files a defamation lawsuit, which you're not going to be able to get on something like that. Well, that's their interpretation of the law, and it's all inclusive, whatever. There's nothing you can do, but that message, they're trying to raise money. They're spending money in order to raise money, but they're putting out a message that isn't truthful.
2: Right.
0: Yep. I'm against that. I don't want the government to limit that.
2: No. No, absolutely not. And it's, you know, again,
0: if you start talking about, well, political ads.

going to do some flat irons this week. It does a great job on chicken, including chicken breasts. I have a video on my social media at Randy Wang Radio on Instagram and Facebook. You can see me doing some sausages on there. I'm going to put up some videos of some chicken breasts later this week. Even does a great job on shrimp, on veggies. The grill heats up to 1,000 degrees in just 3 minutes, which, you know what's the side effect of that? The grill heats up so quickly, and I'm not taking 25 minutes before I actually put something on there. My propane tank is lasting way longer than I thought it would. 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You should find out if the Solair makes sense for you. 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

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It does such a great job. 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

Just, you know, if you're really being lazy, yeah, you could just throw them in the oven. 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

0: For one, I find myself wanting to grill more often because the thing heats up to 1,000 degrees in just 3 minutes. When I used to grill on my old grill that I had from Home Depot, you turn on the propane, you wait like 15, 20 minutes for that thing to get up to temperature, and then as soon as you open the lid, all that heat goes away, so you got to close the lid, so you have no idea what's going on. If there's a flare-up, you find out because the entire yard is smoking. 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It stays so hot that you can cook while paying attention the entire time. 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And then as soon as you open the lid, all that heat goes away. 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If there's a flare up, you find out because the entire yard is smoking. 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It stays so hot that you can cook while paying attention the entire time. 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You get nice char on the outside, juicy meat on the inside. It does such a great job. 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
10: I have to utter those same words, my friend. It's a pleasure.
9: You know, I'm really excited about today's show because it feels like something's changing. And what I mean by that is, you know, when we first started this show, there was not a lot of people coming out and certainly not a lot of major publications coming out and talking about your strategies and confirming them or validating them. But it seems like more and more are doing it. And we just have a brand new one again, validating the strategies that we talk about on this show. Why do you think that is?
10: Well, unfortunately, we're going to have to dedicate probably a weekend retreat to answer that question. But here's some data that is truly fascinating, and it is really interesting to watch firsthand, say, 13, 15 years ago when we were beginning this show. It was quite an anomaly to find an article condoning the use of annuities, a peer-written article, not an advisor, as they say, somebody who had a dog in the fight. There's never been a shortage for that. But what has absolutely done a 180 is the number of, I mean, in the last few weeks, we've seen Money Magazine. I mean, come on. That is the holy grail of Wall Street methodologies going, excuse me, folks, an annuity could help you live longer.

0: That's the disconnect for many. Okay. BlackRock, et cetera. There's an article going to share today. Of course, all these articles, you know, you can obviously pull them up on your own by yourself, or we can send it to you. Really interesting article that just came out actually yesterday. UCLA Anderson Review, but the headline is interesting. Annuities turn savings into income, a must for retirees, but they're unpopular. That puzzle now seems solvable. So here's where it gets fascinating. Quote, when it comes to later life worries, two-thirds of Americans say they are more scared of running out of money than death itself. We have actually stated that factoid many, many times. Okay. Given that mindset, it makes perfect sense that an even higher percentage of people in or near retirement say they like the idea of guaranteed income, a steady payment that keeps coming for as long as they live. Yet, just 12% of Americans at least 50 years old who have at least $100,000 in savings have bought the product to design exactly that. A traditional life annuity, which turns an upfront payment into guaranteed income for life. Now, this conundrum known as the, quote, annuity puzzle is not new. A seminal 1965 economics paper made the case that a rational person, I love the phrase, would choose annuities as a form of later life financial protection. 20 years later, economist Franco Modigliani used his Nobel lecture to note that households rarely bought annuities, and the reason why remained poorly understood. In the 40-plus years since, a tremendous amount of research has made the puzzle far less puzzling. I continue. In the National Bureau of Economic Research working paper, UCLA Anderson's, Hal Hirschfeld, Cornell, Susan Chu, University of Illinois' Jeffrey Brown, Hebrew University's Abigail Hurwitz, York University's Moishe Milevsky, who's quite famous, he sits on the Buffett's roundtable, University of Pennsylvania's Olivia Mitchell, and retirement income specialist Tomiko Tolan draw on that accumulated knowledge to explain what drives the disconnect and to explore potential solutions. Okay. In their research, the annuity puzzle revisited barriers, behavior, and policy path to lifetime income. They lay out the case that now that we understand saver weariness, and it is not irrational, better product design, important regulatory changes can help more people embrace what they intuitively want, financial security. This has bewildered me for, well, 25 plus years. Okay. I am so disappointed in I got to say it, Phil, my former friend, still many colleagues I've met over my 41 years is why are they so resistant to giving individuals what they want, lifetime income, because we already validated, ain't no way to get it anywhere else. It is as baffling to me as going to your favorite, builder's emporium and say, I need some help. I'm going to be cutting down a tree, and they show you a hammer. This is the hammer you have to have. No, I'd like directions to the chainsaw department. Folks, challenge it as you want. There's no stock, there's no bond, there's no mutual fund, there's no ETF, there's no REIT, real estate investment trust, and there's no, quote, alternative investments that will guarantee you a lifetime income.
1: And let me bring up something, too, that we is becoming a reality quickly, is life extension longevity. So what if you've planned, you've made this great retirement plan, and you're set to live up until 85, 89, or you've got money that'll cover you until that point, or maybe even into your 90s. You've got money on that regular distribution that you've set up with your financial planner. You can pay through till 95, let's say. And all of a sudden, you're living an extra 10 years or an extra 15 years because of modern technology and modern medicine. All fantastic and all very real. Well, if you don't have this strategy,

0: strategy in place with this annuity that it's a guarantee of you get to keep that income coming in, you might be in a lot of trouble. And that's just a piece of what we're talking about, but it immediately triggers that thought in me. You know, I'm planning to live a lot longer than I was 5 years ago when I was.
1: Phil, listen, I always quote, sorry, I was born in 55. Average life expectancy was 3 years after retirement age. Retirement age was 65. Life expectancy was 68. Was longevity insurance, quote, annuity income critical? Not really. Did long-term care even exist? Nope. 401ks were still in their infancy with assets below $150 billion. Fast forward, we're at $10 trillion in 401ks and $19 trillion in IRAs. Now, this is the disconnect. At retirement, savers have to switch gears entirely from this accumulation money to figuring out how to what? Live off what they have stashed away, and nobody's got a clue how that works. Let all your high flyers run. Don't touch a single stock. If you just took that 40% on $1 million, right? How much is that 40% generating? $400,000 at 4%. It's generating $16,000. That's it. Suppose that same 40% or $400,000 could spit out $40,000.
0: 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My name is Phil Giangrande. 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My name is Phil Giangrande. I'm with, as always, wealth planner and strategist, founder of Retirement Through Design and the Forte Formula, and best-selling author with Steve Forbes, Blair Aronson. And I want to pick up right where we left off in the last segment, which is we were talking about that 60-40 split in the standard retirement accounts, right? And Blair was essentially addressing the 40% and saying, look, right now, if you can pull that 3.9% or 4%, that's going to give you a certain amount of money. But with the right strategies just for that 40% of your retirement, not

0: the whole 100%, just that 40%, you can be pulling 10%, 11%. It all depends on what's available in the rates, but it's a 10, 11, 9, 12. Like it varies, but it's a solid, once you lock it in, it's a solid amount and it's guaranteed until you stop breathing. So let's pick it up right from
1: Yeah.
0: there, Brad.
1: So, and I'll always, since we uttered the word annuity on the air, have to give that disclosure. Always have to remember. So, folks, no annuity insurance company, just like no homeowners insurance company, just like no automobile insurance company, just like no health insurance company, are backed by FDIC. Really important you know that. Okay. The legal disclosure is annuities insurance companies are backed by the full faith and claims paying ability of the underlying carrier. Okay. Now, having said that for compliance, it's fascinating in this article, okay, that Hurwitz's research on longevity awareness adds yet another layer, is that they found a tremendous percentage of people misjudge the odds of living to a very old age, which means they undervalue the protection an annuity provides. Now, this was chilling. Her research has shown that giving people objective information about longevity risk can increase interest in guaranteed income. In other research with Mitchell, she found that retirees who passed on purchasing an annuity earlier in their life often wish they had made a different choice.
0: Yeah.
1: Because guess what? It's no different than forgetting to fill up at that gas station before you make that trek to Las Vegas through the desert, which, folks, I have done. And it is, if you want to have a spiritual experience, when you know you're going to run out of gas, you just don't know. It's the same with money. Because all those do-it-yourselfers out there that obviously we will not get a chance to speak or engage with all of them, just remember this, that you're riding high on these high-flying AI stocks and loving, oh, Blair, I'm up 30, 50, 80%. Who cares? When the market pulls back and you now have said goodbye to that lifetime paycheck, which only occurred because you were working, trading hours for cash flow, and now you are consuming your own dollars and you see that number dropping, guess the first thing you're going to do? Get really cheap and cheap with yourself and your dreams that you had planned. Because I've seen it not once, twice, but thousands of times over the years. When the market pulls back, the house, the car, the helping the kids, the travel, the hobbies, whatever it was, get put on hold. I call it just in case retirement. Honey, I know we were going to do that after 30 years of saving, but this market's a little scary. We better tighten the hatches just in case. It's no different than watching a gambler at the Bellagio. Honey, I'll come up to the room when I break even after holding the dice or playing at the tables all day.
0: I'll do you one better. I've seen people do that, have that mentality through good markets, just saying, we don't know what's going to happen. We think
1: Exactly
0: this
1: right.
0: is what we can pull, but we're not going to extend the way we think we or the way
1: Same.
0: we originally wanted to,
1: It's
0: because,
1: musical chairs. I remember 10 years ago we were talking about, because we've been through some, actually funky markets together. You want to know something? Hang in there. Market's coming back here in for the long haul. Really? When? Oh, I better work longer. I better do this. I'll change my allocation. Then they're just squirming, trying to get back on track. Once again, folks, the invitation is open. It doesn't cost you anything to spend 15 or 20 minutes. It's a quick conversation, or feel free to visit. We got a beautiful office in Woodland Hills. Come in, challenge the math, challenge it. Get out of a belief system that's built on flawed beliefs. Challenge the math. Okay. You can tell me that 2 and 2 is 5 all day long, but at some point when you go to your current advisor and say, by the way, don't tell me I'm crazy, but this guy, or I was told I can get 8, 9, 10, 12%, depending on obviously what age you are, We'll get into the next segment. Can you guarantee me that? Just send me an email. God knows I don't want to own an annuity, but I love the idea of that 10, 11, or 12% cash flow forever. And I like working with you.

0: Just send me that email so I feel we can move forward together.
1: Yeah, good luck waiting on that.
0: Exactly.
1: All right, we got to take another break. But stick around because we're going to go into the exact rates that are happening now in this next segment. So don't go anywhere. But do you need help building a plan designed to make sure that your money lasts throughout your retirement? 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And schedule your CPR. That's a custom portfolio review with Blair. 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You're going to feel so much smarter after this first appointment once you get yourself educated on what money actually does in retirement. Now, the CPR, it can be done virtually or it can be done in Blair's Woodland Hills office. But during this appointment, Blair will address the six cornerstones of the Forte formula, which include income planning, tax planning, long-term care planning, Social Security planning, estate planning, and even legacy planning. You can also visit Blair at his website, retirementthrough, that's THRU, design.com for more information. 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My name is Phil John Grande. I'm with, as always, wealth planner and strategist, founder of Retirement Through Design and the Forte Formula, and bestselling author with Steve Forbes, Blair Aronson. And of course, it is my favorite time of the show. We're doing rates, and today we're going to do some really fun ones because we're going to give you a very short, brief, like turnaround on
0: short deferral.
1: What is possible.
0: Okay,
1: short deferral.
0: So. I just plug it. By the way, the disclaimer: as of this show, these rates are actually real and guaranteed. But as we all know, rates are all over the place. So if you call in 30, 60, 90 days, there is a possibility they may be different. That's all. I just don't want anybody to be disappointed. I heard you say blah blah blah blah blah. Okay. 62-year-old today puts in, can be $1, can be $10 million, it matters not. The guaranteed lifetime cash flow at 65, this is just a three-year cooking period, okay? Just put it in, let it bake for 3 years. This is pretty astonishing. 10.097% cash flow on every dollar.
1: Are you kidding me?
0: So,
1: in 3 years.
0: So let me make this sense. So watch this. Somebody who has $1 million in a 401, I don't care, maybe they inherited $1 million, they could have $200,000, whatever the number is. $500,000 in this policy would guarantee, it's simple fifth grade math, $500,000 times 10.097% is $50,485 a year for as long as they are breathing. No watch. So for everybody who is just loving this market, okay, I don't know, Blair, that sounds good, but I'm up 20, 30% last year. Okay, no big deal. This is what you have to grow your 500 to in the next 3 years, okay? So for you to get 50,485, you're going to be held to the 4% rule. So the challenge is, can you grow your $500,000?

0: to $1,262,000 in 3 years. If you can, God bless you.
1: Right.
0: But I seriously doubt it. I seriously doubt it.
1: And if you did, it's still not guaranteed.
0: So you need to grow your account $762,000 in 3 years. Okay.
1: Yeah.
0: So $762,000 on an account of $500,000. If you can just rack up 152.4% in that 3 years and not lose it all the following year, you're golden.
1: Yeah.
0: That's the power.
1: Unbeatable.
0: That's the power.
1: Yeah. All right. We're unfortunately at the end of the show, but if you've saved $500,000 or more for retirement and have heard that and just said, all right, I got to find out more about this, which I really would imagine you would want to find out more, be one of the first 15 callers right now at 800-499-1658. That's 800-499-1658. While that's still available, schedule your CPR with Blair. This can be done virtually, or it can be done in Blair's Woodland Hills office. But during this appointment, Blair will address the six cornerstones of the Forte formula, which include income planning, tax planning, long-term care planning, social security planning, estate planning, and even legacy planning. You can also visit Blair at his website, Retirement Through, that's THRU, design.com for more information. So again, give Blair a call today, 800-499-1658. 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I'm with, as always, wealth planner and strategist, founder of Retirement Through Design and the Forte Formula, and best-selling author with Steve Forbes, Blair Aronson. 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
5: All of our programming is focused on service, on giving back, on the values in which our country was founded.
4: Today's celebration at the Coliseum is one of the big America's Block Party events happening around the country. Queen Latifah will host, with performances by Chris Stapleton, the Smashing Pumpkins, Chaka Khan, and more. The CHP continuing to crack down on speeding and DUI, a holiday enforcement period in effect with extra DUI checkpoints up and down the state, and extra speeding patrols by officers in low-profile cars designed to catch those going fast. And bacteria levels still high at many Southern California beaches. LA County health officials with warnings to stay out of the water in parts of Malibu, Santa Monica, San Pedro, and more. Those are the headlines. I'm Jason Nathanson.
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1: Welcome back to the financial bottom line. My name is Phil Giungrande, and I'm with, as always, wealth planner and strategist, founder of Retirement Through Design and the Forte Formula, and best-selling author with Steve Forbes, Blair Aronson. Blair, welcome back.
0: I have to utter those same words, my friend. It's a pleasure.
1: You know, I'm really excited about today's show because it feels like something's changing. And what I mean by that is, you know, when we first started this show, there was not a lot of people coming out and certainly not a lot of major publications coming out and talking about your strategies and confirming them or validating them. But it seems like more and more are doing it. And we just have a brand new one again, validating the strategies that we talk about on this show. Why do you think that is?
0: Well, unfortunately, we're going to have to dedicate probably a weekend retreat to answer that question. But here's some data that is truly fascinating, and it is really interesting to watch firsthand, say, 13, 15 years ago when we were beginning this show. It was quite an anomaly to find an article condoning the use of annuities, a peer-written article, not an advisor, as they say, somebody who had a dog in the fight. There's never been a shortage for that. But what has absolutely done a 180 is the number of, I mean, in the last few weeks, we've seen Money Magazine. I mean, come on. That is the holy grail of Wall Street methodologies going, excuse me, folks, an annuity could help you live longer. That's the disconnect for many. Okay.
1: Mm-hmm. Yep.
0: BlackRock, et cetera. There's an article going to share today. Of course, all these articles, you know, you can obviously pull them up on by yourself, or we can send it to you. Really interesting article that just came out actually yesterday. UCLA Anderson Review, but the headline is interesting. Annuities turn savings into income, a must for retirees, but they're unpopular. That puzzle now seems solvable. So here's where it gets fascinating. Quote, when it comes to later life worries, two-thirds of Americans say they are more scared of running out of money than death itself. We have

0: actually stated that factoid many, many times. Okay.
1: Mm-hmm.
0: Given that mindset, it makes perfect sense that an even higher percentage of people in or near retirement say they like the idea of guaranteed income, a steady payment that keeps coming for as long as they live. Yet, just 12% of Americans at least 50 years old who have at least $100,000 in savings have bought the product to design exactly that. A traditional life annuity which turns an upfront payment into guaranteed income for life. Now, this conundrum known as the, quote, annuity puzzle is not new. A seminal 1965 economics paper made the case that a rational person, I love the phrase, would choose annuities as a form of later life financial protection. 20 years later, economist Franco Modigliani used his Nobel lecture to note that households rarely bought annuities, and the reason why remained poorly understood. In the 40-plus years since, a tremendous amount of research has made the puzzle far less puzzling. I continue. In the National Bureau of Economic Research working paper, UCLA Anderson's, Hal Hirschfield, Cornell's Susan Chu, University of Illinois' Jeffrey Brown, Hebrew University's Abigail Hurwitz, York University's Moishe Milevsky, who's quite famous, he sits on the Buffett's round table, University of Pennsylvania's Olivia Mitchell, and retirement income specialist Tomiko Tolan draw on that accumulated knowledge to explain what drives the disconnect and to explore potential solutions. Okay. In their research, the annuity puzzle revisited barriers, behavior, and policy path to lifetime income. They lay out the case that now that we understand saver weariness, and it is not irrational, better product design and important regulatory changes can help more people embrace what they intuitively want, financial security. This has bewildered me for, well, 25 plus years. Okay. I am so disappointed in I got to say it, Phil. My former friend, still many colleagues I've met over my 41 years, is why are they so resistant to giving individuals what they want? Lifetime income, because we already validated, ain't no way to get it anywhere else. It is as baffling to me as going to your favorite, builder's emporium and say, I need some help. I'm going to be cutting down a tree, and they show you a hammer. This is the hammer you have to have. No, I'd like directions to the chainsaw department. Folks, challenge it as you want. There's no stock. There's no bond. There's no mutual fund. There's no ETF. There's no REIT, real estate investment trust, and there's no, quote, alternative investments that will guarantee you a lifetime income.
2: And let me bring up something, too, that is becoming a reality quickly, is life extension longevity. So what if you've planned, you've made this great retirement plan, and you're set to live up until 85, 89, or you've got money that'll cover you until that point, or maybe even into your 90s. You've got money on that regular distribution that you've set up with your financial planner. You can pay through till 95, let's say. And all of a sudden, you're living an extra 10 years or an extra 15 years because of modern technology and modern medicine. All fantastic and all very real. Well, if you don't have this strategy in place with this annuity that it's a guarantee of you get to keep that income coming in, you might be in a lot of trouble. And that's just a piece of what we're talking about, but it immediately triggers that thought in me. You know, I'm planning to live a lot longer than I was 5 years ago when I was...
0: Phil, listen, I always quote, I was born in 55. Average life expectancy was 3 years after retirement age. Retirement age was 65. Life expectancy was 68. Was longevity insurance, quote, annuity income critical? Not really. Did long-term care even exist? Nope. 401ks were still in their infancy with assets below

0: $150 billion. Fast forward, we're $10 trillion in 401ks and $19 trillion in IRAs. Now, this is the disconnect. At retirement, savers have to switch gears entirely from this accumulation money to figuring out how to what? Live off what they have stashed away, and nobody's got a clue how that works. Let all your high flyers run. Don't touch a single stock. If you just took that 40% on $1 million, right? How much is that 40% generating? $400,000 at 4%. It's generating $16,000. That's it. Suppose that same 40% or $400,000 could spit out $40,000.
1: 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My name is Phil Giangrande. I'm with, as always, wealth planner and strategist, founder of Retirement Through Design and the Forte Formula, and best-selling author with Steve Forbes, Blair Aronson. 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

0: It's complicated. 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
1: AAMCO, with over 40 centers serving Southern California.
2: That they found a tremendous percentage of people misjudge the odds of living to a very old age, which means they undervalue the protection an annuity provides. Now, this was chilling. Her research has shown that giving people objective information about longevity risk can increase interest in guaranteed income. In other research with Mitchell, she found that retirees who passed on purchasing an annuity earlier in their life often wish they had made a different choice.
3: Yeah.
2: Because guess what? It's no different than forgetting to fill up at that gas station before you make that trek to Las Vegas through the desert, which, folks, I have done. And it is, if you want to have a spiritual experience, when you know you're going to run out of gas, you just don't know. It's the same with money. Because all those do-it-yourselfers out there that obviously we will not get a chance to speak or engage with all of them, just remember this, that you're riding high on these high-flying AI stocks and loving, oh, Blair, I'm up 30, 50, 80%. Who cares? When the market pulls back and you now have said goodbye to that lifetime paycheck, which only occurred because you were working, trading hours for cash flow, and now you are consuming your own dollars, and you see that number dropping, guess the first thing you're going to do? Get really cheap. And cheap with yourself and your dreams that you had planned. Because I've seen it not once, twice, but thousands of times over the years. When the market pulls back, the house, the car, the helping the kids, the travel, the hobbies, whatever it was, get put on hold. I call it just-in-case retirement. Honey, I know we were going to do that after 30 years of saving, but this market's a little scary. We better tighten the hatches just in case. It's no different than watching a gambler at the Bellagio. Honey, I'll come up to the room when I break even after holding the dice or playing at the tables all day.
3: I'll do you one better. I've seen people do that, have that mentality through good markets. Just saying, you know, we don't know what's going to happen. We think
2: exactly
3: this
2: right.
3: is what we can pull, but we're not going to extend the way we think we or Same. The way we originally wanted
2: it's
3: to.
2: It's musical chairs. I remember 10 years ago we were talking about, because we've been through some, you know, funky markets together. You know something? Hang in there. Market's coming back here for the long haul. Really? When? Oh, I better work longer. I better do this. I'll change my allocation. Then they're just squirming, trying to get back on track. Once again, folks, the invitation is open. It doesn't cost you anything to spend 15 or 20 minutes. It's a quick conversation. Or feel free to visit. We got a beautiful office in Woodland Hills. Come in, challenge the math. Challenge it. Get out of a belief system that's built on flawed beliefs. Challenge the math, okay? You can tell me that 2 and 2 is 5 all day long, but at some point, when you go to your current advisor and say, by the way, don't tell me I'm crazy, but this guy, or I was told, I can get 8, 9, 10, 12%, depending on obviously what age you are. We'll get into the next segment. Can you guarantee me that? Just send me an email. God knows I don't want to own an annuity, but I love the idea of that 10, 11, or 12% cash flow forever, and I like working with you. So just send me that email so I feel we can move forward together.
3: Yeah, good luck waiting on that.
2: Exactly
3: right.
2: All right,
3: we got to take another break. But stick around, because we're going to go into the exact rates that are happening now in this next segment. So don't go anywhere. But do you need help building a plan designed to make sure that your money lasts throughout your retirement? I think you do. And if you've saved $500,000 or more for retirement and need help making some really big decisions, be one of the first 15 callers right now at 800-499-1658. That's 800-499-1658. And schedule your CPR. That's a

0: 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My name is Phil Giangrande. I'm with, as always, wealth planner and strategist, founder of Retirement Through Design and the Forte Formula, bestselling author with Steve Forbes, Blair Aronson. Remember, there is no greater wealth in the world than peace of mind. We'll see you right after the break.
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0: 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We're doing rates. And today we're going to do some really fun ones because we're going to give you a very short, brief, like turnaround on
2: short deferral.
0: What is possible.
2: Okay.
0: Short deferral.
2: So just plug it. By the way, the disclaimer, as of this show, these rates are actually real and guaranteed. But as we all know, rates are all over the place. So if you call in 30, 60, 90 days, there is a possibility they may be different. That's all. I just don't want anybody to be disappointed. I heard you say blah, blah, blah, blah, blah. Okay. 62-year-old today puts in, can be $1, can be $10 million, it matters not. The guaranteed lifetime cash flow at 65, this is just a three-year cooking period, okay? Just put it in, let it bake for 3 years. This is pretty astonishing. 10.097% cash flow on every dollar.
0: Are you kidding me? In 3 years.
2: So let me make this sense. So watch this. Somebody who has $1 million in a 401, I don't care, maybe they inherited $1 million, they could have $200,000, whatever the number is. $500,000 in this policy would guarantee, it's simple fifth grade math, $500,000 times 10.097% is $50,485 a year for as long as they are breathing. No watch. So for everybody who is just loving this market, okay, I don't know, Blair, that sounds good, but I'm up 20, 30% last year. Okay, no big deal. This is what you have to grow your 500 to in the next 3 years, okay? So for you to get 50,485, you're going to be held to the 4% rule. So the challenge is, can you grow your $500,000 to $1,262,000 in 3 years? If you can, God bless you. Right. But I seriously doubt it.
0: If you did, it's still not guaranteed.
2: So you need to grow your account $762,000 in 3 years. Okay.
0: Yeah.
2: So $762,000 on an account of $500,000, if you can just rack up 152.4% in that 3 years and not lose it all the following year, you're golden.
0: Yeah.
2: That's the power.
0: That is unbeatable.
2: That's the power.
0: Yeah. All right, we're unfortunately at the end of the show, but if you've saved $500,000 or more for retirement and have heard that and just said, all right, I got to find out more about this, which I really would imagine you would want to find out more, be one of the first 15 callers right now at 800-499-1658. That's 800-499-1658. While that's still available, schedule your CPR with Blair. This can be done virtually, or it can be done in Blair's Woodland Hills office. But during this appointment, Blair will address the six cornerstones of the Forte formula, which include income planning, tax planning, long-term care planning, social security planning, estate planning, and even legacy planning. You can also visit Blair at his website, retirementthrough, that's THRU, design.com for more information. 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
11: Severe thunderstorms are threatening July 4th celebrations across the Midwest and Northeast. The Federal Storm Prediction Center has declared a risk of severe thunderstorms from southern Michigan to western Massachusetts and to the New Jersey shore. The potential for thunderstorms, however, is not expected to break the historic heat wave baking the region, though it is likely to disrupt nighttime fireworks celebrations and cause travel delays. The Department of Justice says it will not release additional unredacted records from its probe into convicted sex offender Jeffrey Epstein. Department officials declined the release on Thursday and told a federal judge that it has adequately complied with the law. The department said it was allowed to withhold records containing victims' identities and information that could jeopardize a federal investigation. The response came in the final hours of a court-ordered deadline to remove redactions in at least a dozen documents or show cause why it could not. Team USA's World Cup victory over Bosnia-Herzegovina was the most-watched English-language soccer broadcast in history. Fox Sports says more than 24 million people tuned in Wednesday night to watch the U.S. men advance to the round of 16, the Americans' first knockout round.

0: The reception continued into the night following the Taylor Swift wedding at New York's Madison Square Garden. The pop star married NFL star Travis Kelce Friday night in a ceremony that was officiated by movie star Adam Sandler. Celebrity guests included Selena Gomez, Bradley Cooper, and NFL Commissioner Roger Goodell. Music icons Stevie Nicks and Tim McGraw were expected to perform at the wedding reception. I'm Lisa Taylor.
1: And now local news.
2: In many parts of California, the fireworks already started last night. Tonight, there will be big booms, legal and not so legal, in many places. And if you're concerned about the fireworks in your neighborhood, law enforcement expert Dr. Errol Suthers tells NBC Los Angeles.
3: Which suggests that they not call the police department unless there's something they actually see. They really need to be able to triage the calls they get so they can respond to in-progress emergencies as they come in and not just the sound of a firecracker.
2: In San Francisco, the big fireworks show will happen on the Golden Gate Bridge. Fireworks being set off from the bridge's towers for only the third time ever, and tourists from all over the world are loving it.
4: It's different from South Korea, and I love this culture.
5: It's amazing. It's very busy, but I love the celebrations. I love being here. It's different to any sort of celebration in the UK.
2: Traffic in the city expected to be a concern, and also the fog. There's some worry that the fireworks won't be visible. Those are the headlines. I'm Jason Anderson.
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7: On the 101 headed southbound, the off-ramp to Ventura is completely blocked off by a major scale crash, but the drive nearby isn't that affected. However, while crews are working on that, that's going to be a bit of a delay on the 101 headed southbound. On the northbound side of the 101, though, you're looking at smooth and easy driving. And on the 110 headed northbound right after Gaffey, looks like a stall is completely cutting off that center lane, but the drive nearby is as normal.
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0: When something bad happens to you, do you find yourself thinking it's punishment for a specific sin? Today on Truth For Life Weekend, Alistair Begg shows us that sometimes God uses trials in our lives to display His work and His glory. We're continuing a series called A Light in the Darkness.
1: Well, let's begin in John chapter 20 and verse 30 and 31. I point you here purposefully because this is where John tells us the purpose of his gospel. He explains here in verse 30 that not all the miraculous signs that Jesus did in the company of his disciples have been recorded in this gospel, but instead there's been a selection given, and the selection that has been used in order that the things that have been written may foster belief, that people may believe that Jesus is the Christ, the Son of God, and then that by believing, they may find life in His name. Someone pointed this out to me some time ago, suggesting that this may actually be a key for working our way through John's gospel. I think it's quite a good idea. In other words, what you have in the signs is evidence. The evidence then, providing the basis

for believing, and the believing giving way to life in the name of Jesus. Evidence, belief, and spiritual life. Notice, first of all, the man's condition. As he went along, as Jesus went along, he saw a man blind from birth. This man had been born blind. And as was often the case at that time, and indeed not only in that era, the man's recourse was simply to sit out on the street and hope that people would be benevolent towards him. And in verse 8, we are discovering that his profession or his circumstance had been that of a blind beggar. So we are in no doubt that his condition was pitiful, that it was in every instance hopeless, that he was actually quite helpless in relationship to the circumstance that he faced. He was not, as we will discover later in the story, devoid of personality. He was a colorful personality. He had a mind of his own. He was quick-witted in his response to those who put pressure upon him. Indeed, I hope that you will read John chapter 9 as we go forward with it, and you will find out that what I'm telling you is true. But his condition is such that without a miracle, he was destined to live his life in darkness. It's very important that we understand that. I'll say it to you again. His condition was such that without intervention from outside of himself, he was destined to live his life in darkness. Now, his condition gives rise to a question. The question that is posed in verse 2 by the disciples. Those who are following Jesus ask a question that many of us perhaps regard as almost inevitable. Rabbi, they said, who sinned, this man or his parents, that he was born blind? Now, the assumption made by the disciples that the sin and suffering of this man are intimately connected is, of course, generally true, isn't it? Sin and suffering are connected. Indeed, the Bible makes it clear in Genesis chapter 3 that it was the entry of sin into the world that changed everything in terms of the goodness of the world that God had made. God made the world and everything in it, and he pronounced that it was good. And all of the thorns and the thistles and the bloodshed and the disagreement and the disharmony and the murder and the mayhem and the weeds and the tsunamis and all of the earthquakes and everything else is generally linked to the fact of the fall of man. Sin, suffering, disease, disorder, arriving hard on the heels of the rebellion and disobedience of Adam and Eve. So the assumption on the part of the disciples is understandable, and as I say, it is generally true. However, for them to attempt to join the dots between sin and the sufferings of a particular individual is to put themselves on shaky ground. And that is exactly what they discover in the answer that Jesus gives. They've concluded that the man's blindness is the result either of his own sin. The Jews believed that you could sin in the womb. They had a concept of prenatal sinfulness. Or that it was directly related to what his parents had done. Jesus then answers their concern. Verse 3 brings us to the answer that Jesus gives. The condition gives rise to the question gives rise to the answer. Neither this man nor his parents sinned, said Jesus. In other words, you're asking the wrong question. You're looking for someone to blame. There is no such cause and effect here, says Jesus. He wasn't blind because of his own sin or because of his parents' sin. No, this has happened, he says, so that the work of God might be displayed in his life. God knows exactly what's going on here, he says. The work of God might be displayed in his life. What is the work of God? It is to bring about belief in the lives of men and women. And this has happened, this has taken place in this man's life, so that the work of God might be displayed in his life.

displayed first of all in his physical healing, in the restoration of his physical sight, and displayed ultimately and finally in him being brought to spiritual sight. You see, the real story here, the focus of the story, doesn't actually come in the little section we're dealing with just now. That's the danger of dealing with a section in isolation. But the focus of the story, you really need to wait until you get to verse 35. The man's been thrown out by the Pharisees. They don't like the way he's been cheeky to them. And when Jesus found him, he said, "Do you believe in the Son of Man?" To which the man who now has his sight says, "Who is he, sir?" the man asked. "Tell me so that I may believe in him." Jesus said, "You have now seen him. In fact, he is the one speaking with you." Then the man said, "Lord, I believe," and he worshiped him. That's the close of the story. That's the focus of the story. This is the work of God, that men and women might believe in his one and only Son. Everyone who believes may have eternal life. For God so loved the world that he gave his only begotten Son, that whosoever believes in him should not perish, but have everlasting life. Jesus says, instead of you fellows sitting around asking the wrong questions, let me say to you, it is time for us together to be involved in the work of God. We, he says, need to be about the work of him who sent me. Now, can we pause and just acknowledge that as mysterious as this is, we understand it. This has happened so that the work of God might be displayed in this man's life. In other words, his blindness was the key to his salvation. His blindness was the key to his salvation. Indeed, we would say that were it not for his blindness, then the encounter would never have happened, and therefore we would have no record of the fact that the man came to see spiritually. And what is true of this man is often true when people tell you how they became Christians. I'm sure there are at least a few this morning in this room who would testify somewhere along these lines. "I was going along perfectly well without God. I didn't really have much interest in him at all. I certainly didn't think that I lived in the darkness or had to come into the light. And then there was some kind of collapse. Something happened, either physically or emotionally. Turmoil and pain entered into your life. And in that, all of your foundations were rocked and unsettled. And that which was a very unattractive encounter became the very means whereby you looked for an answer beyond yourself." You may actually be here this morning, and that's exactly where you are. I don't know, because I don't know all the congregation. It may be that you have wandered in here, or you have purposefully come here because of something that has happened to you in recent days. And it is a happenstance over which you have no control. It is either ugly or unpalatable. It is certainly something that shows you that you have lost your bearings and you have no mechanism, no means of restoration. God understands all of that. God is not taken by surprise. God moves in mysterious ways, his wonders to perform. He plants his footsteps in the sea, and he rides upon the storm. Now, having answered in such a straightforward way, he takes action in a way that is equally straightforward. And having said that, he spat on the ground. Jesus spits. The Creator spits. The Creator who took and fashioned a man out of his own created dust takes again his own dust and spits in it. You see, what we have in these signs is not the circus coming to town. What we have in these signs are signs to the identity of Christ. Who is this Jesus of Nazareth? That's the question that you ought to be asking if you don't believe. Who is this man in this story? Who is this person who spits on the ground and rubs mud on someone's eyelids? None other than the Creator of the universe. You see, we can't set him aside as a nice man doing kind things and speaking to children in a way that

is endearing. As if somehow or another we can set him aside on that basis. No, because he won't allow us to. He stands before us doing these dramatic things and making these unbelievable assertions. You see, what John is doing in his gospel is simply working out his prologue. Remember how he begins? In the beginning was the Word. That's the Logos. That is Jesus, the second person of the Trinity. In the beginning was the Word, and the Word was with God, and the Word was God, and he was with God in the beginning. And through him all things were made. Without him nothing was made that has been made. So for him in 2 of John, John 2, to give his first miraculous sign and bring water to wine, hey, in him was life, and the life was the light of man. For him to heal the nobleman's son. For him to feed the 5,000. For him to walk on the water. For him to raise Lazarus in chapter 11. For him to deal with this man in chapter 9. The Jewish mind understood this. The Jew understood this is an expression of divinity. That's why the Pharisees are so infuriated. Because now they've got to put these two pieces of the puzzle together. One, undeniably this must be God, but we don't like him as a Messiah. Therefore, we can't get what we want without getting what we don't want. If we want him to be God, then he has to be our Messiah, but we don't want him. Exodus 4. Moses, I want you to go to Pharaoh. Moses to God. I don't think I'm the man for going to Pharaoh. I'm not a very eloquent person. Remember how God responds? Who made your mouth? And it's in that context that he says, who is it that can make you speak or make you dumb? Who is it that can make you blind or make you see? The answer is God. The psalmist says it all the time. God is the one who opens the blind eyes. God is the one who brings from darkness into light. And the sign of the Messianic age, as you find in Isaiah all the time, and one of the great signs of the Messianic age is that the Messiah will step onto the stage of history, and the lame will walk, and the deaf will hear, and the blind will see. John says, here's my evidence. Here are my signs. They're here in order that you might believe that Jesus is the Christ, the Son of God, and that by believing, you may have life in his name. Evidence, belief, life. Some of us have set aside Christianity without ever having considered the evidence. That is intellectually not so good. At least examine the evidence and see whether he is not the person he claims to be. That's why when he sat down after he'd read the scroll of Isaiah in the synagogue in Nazareth in Luke chapter 4, all the eyes in the synagogue were fastened on him. They wanted to find out what he was going to say next because he had read such a dramatic piece from the Old Testament. The Spirit of the Lord is on me. He has anointed me to preach good news to the poor, sent me to proclaim freedom for the prisoners, recovery of sight for the blind, to release the oppressed, to proclaim the year of the Lord's favor. And he began by saying to them, today, this scripture is fulfilled in your hearing. And they looked at one another and they said, isn't this the boy from the carpenter family, from Joseph? Who does he think he is saying something like that? Well, he's either crazy, or he's a liar, or he is who he said he is. Evidence, belief, life. Now, the final sentence in verse 7 is as matter of fact as anything you could ever read, isn't it? This is one of the things that makes me realize the Gospels are just the Gospels. You know, if someone was inventing this, I think it would have a lot more to it, don't you think? Magic mud, you know, something like that. Then he got the magic mud, which was kept in the old canister that they had found underneath the old temple over by the fountain of Zippadu life. And, you know, and it's like, whoa. It says, no, he's like, the guy's like, okay, what now? Well, go over to the pool of, how do I get there? I'll get somebody to get you there. Don't worry. Come on. Go to the pool of Siloam and wash. So the man went and washed and came home seeing. So the man went, washed, and came home seeing. What?
So the man went and washed and came home seeing. Yes, that's exactly right. And put the cat among the pigeons for the neighborhood. Because the people began to say to one another, isn't this the man who used to sit and beg? Some said, yeah, that's who he is. Others said, no, he just looks like him. He's a very similar look. But the man says, I am the man. I want to be who I am. I am the man. How then were your eyes opened? Well, mud, spit, wash, Siloam. And I went and washed, and then I could see. Oh, yeah? Well, where is the man? I don't know where he is. Ah. Come on. Have you ever told somebody about how you became a Christian? Somebody told me that Jesus' blood was shed for my sins. Blood shed for your sins? What is that about? Well, Jesus died and bore my sins. The pastor told me that if I would metaphorically plunge myself into that fountain that Christ provided by his death, that I would be cleansed and I would be made to see. So, come on. Come on. I mean, next thing you're going to be telling me, that some guy spat on the ground, made mud, put on somebody's eyes, and the guy was walking around going, hey, I can see everything. So that's what I am going to tell you. In fact, that's exactly what it says. Well, we have to stop, don't we? But not without acknowledging that some of you are asking the right question. And the right question is this: what in the world does this have to do with anything? And certainly, what does it have to do with me? What possible relevance does it have as I get ready to go out of here and have my lunch? Really, the question is, so what, isn't it? So what? It's the right question. Let me give it to you as straightforwardly as I can, and we'll pick it up from here next time. The man's physical condition is a mirror image of the spiritual condition of you and of me. It's not a very nice thing to say in polite company, but it is what the Bible says, namely that we are blind beggars, that we are spiritually blind, and that we are entirely unable to rectify our predicament. We're blind as a result of our partnership and solidarity with Adam and Eve in their sin. And we're blind culpably because we neither understand the light, nor do we recognize him, nor are we prepared to come into the light because we like darkness rather than light. This is the verdict, John 3:19, light has come into the world, but men love darkness rather than light because their deeds are evil. By nature, we're selfish, proud, envious, and we attempt to live with a cover-up, choosing not to love the light. In fact, we hate the light. It's perfectly understandable. If we expose ourselves to the light, then all our dirty, dark secrets will be revealed. No one likes that kind of process. So although we throw up the smokescreen of our intellectual arguments, and I'm not denying that people have genuine and significant intellectual questions, let's be honest about that. But let's also be equally honest that most of our unbelief is not an intellectual issue, it's a moral issue. It's a moral issue. We know ourselves to be stained and dirty. And therefore, if someone asks us to come out into the light and show ourselves up for what we are, that is a process that we do not, that does not appeal to us. We would rather run again into the darkness. If you spill coffee on your trousers, gentlemen, after you've only just pulled out of the driveway of your car, you either have to turn around, go back in the house, get another pair of trousers, or you hope that where you're going is dark. Isn't that right? I mean, you're going out to dinner, your wife says to you, oh, don't worry, I think the restaurant is quite dark. So that's good, because I'm going to have to conceal this. You go into the restaurant, it's a blazing light. It's like, oh, for goodness sake, that is embarrassing. If I'd known how light it was, I would not have come in here like this. That's our nature. We love darkness rather than light because our deeds are evil. We are blind beggars. We cannot make ourselves see. Jesus comes to expose our blindness, to touch our lives, and to make us new.
when John Newton got it.

0: He sat down and wrote it in a hymn, didn't he? Amazing grace, how sweet the sound that saved a wretch like me. I once was lost, but now I'm found. I was blind, but now I see. Peter says to the scattered believers of his day, he says, you were once not a people, but now you are a people. Now you're a chosen generation, a holy nation, a people belonging to God, who has brought you out of darkness into his marvelous light. Well, you know where you are today, and so do I. I wonder, are you prepared to face up to your blindness? You could just cry out to Jesus like another man who was blind did, blind Bartimaeus. He just shouted out. He didn't care when anybody heard. He just called out in the street, Son of David, have mercy on me. And Jesus says, what is it that you want me to do for you? And Bartimaeus said, Jesus, I want to see. That's all you need to do. He said to the man, go and wash. He went and washed. Have you ever been and washed in the cleansing pool provided by the atoning death of Jesus? If not, you remain in darkness. Go and wash.
1: 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I'm Bob Lapine. Thanks for studying the Bible with us. And on behalf of all of us at Truth For Life, I want to wish our listeners in the United States a blessed weekend as we celebrate Independence Day with family and friends. Next weekend, we'll take a closer look at spiritual blindness. Unlike physical blindness, the spiritually blind don't realize they can't see. 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The Bible teaching of Alistair Begg is furnished by Truth For Life. 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
3: One of the big 4th of July celebrations in California today will be in San Francisco. Fireworks shooting off from the towers of the Golden Gate Bridge. And authorities warn, if you're scrambling to get a view from the hills in the area,
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5: Queen Latifah as our host, Anthony Ramos doing the national anthem, Miriam Morris, Chaka Khan, Chris Stapleton, the Smashing Pumpkins.
3: David Naranjo is one of the organizers of the America 250 Block Party event, where there will be fireworks and a massive drone show, 800 drones. California senators are deeply concerned about Yosemite. They sent a letter this week to the Interior Secretary and Director of the National Park Service saying that dropping the car reservation system has created chaos already, and summer just started. Those are the headlines. I'm Jason Athenson.
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4: I don't see how people can say God will never restore Israel. I don't see how people can say they'll never have a place in His final plan. God says here, it'll be as if I never cast them off, for I'm the Lord their God, and I will hear them. They'll be restored to the place of blessing. They'll be given the power that I intended for them from the beginning.
5: Welcome to Grace to You Weekend, the Bible teaching ministry of John MacArthur. I'm your host, Phil Johnson. A survey not long ago on the religious life of Jews in Israel found that 67% identify as secular. So two-thirds of the Jewish population of Israel doesn't follow the God of Abraham, Isaac, and Jacob. Yet the Bible says that one day all Israel will be saved. Why the change? And why does God choose to save an entire nation? For that matter, how does knowing God's future plans help you right now? John MacArthur considers those questions today as he continues his current study, The Return and Reign of Jesus Christ. And here's John with today's lesson.
4: Now, when Israel is saved, what happens? What all is involved in their redemption? That is the theme of chapter 10. Just exactly what occurs? What are the constituent benefits of salvation? Feature number one, the first thing Israel will receive is a divine redeemer. The divine redeemer. Verse 4. Number 2, divine reign. Verse 1. So what is Israel going to get in the kingdom? A divine redeemer and divine reign. Thirdly, is going to come divine recompense. Divine recompense, verse 2. For the idols have spoken vanity, and the diviners have seen a lie and have told false dreams. They comfort in vain, therefore they went their way like a flock. They were troubled because there was no shepherd. Now here is the picture painted of Israel's dilemma. They've been obeying idols in their past. By the way, this is a reference to Israel's life before the captivity. This is in the past, because after the captivity, they had not entered idolatry. But they worshiped idols, and they followed diviners, the occult, fortune tellers, witchcraft, soothsayers, all of that. They were into that, just like our society today. They had their idols and their diviners, and their idols spoke in vain, and their diviners told lies and gave them false dreams and comforted them in vain. They went therefore out like a flock, and they were troubled because they were a flock without what? Without a shepherd. And they were looking out for all these phony shepherds, and none of them ever gave them the truth. They were fake. Their past experience with idols and their past experience with the occult was a disaster. The word idols there is teraphim, and the Hebrew word teraphim is a most interesting word that demands a tremendous amount of study, really, but simply reducing it, it has to do primarily with household gods. The people actually did not only go to temples and worship, but they developed these little self-styled household gods. And a demon would impersonate the god that they had made in their little household, and then the demon would hold them to this false system. Here they were, and this was not unusual in Israel. Read Genesis 31, 1 Samuel 15, 2 Kings 23, and you'll find in all of those chapters this problem. And here they were worshiping these things absolutely forbidden by God. These things were utterly wicked, speaking vanity and uselessness. They were like a sheep without a shepherd. They were being misled by these phonies. Ezekiel talks about this.

And how tragic it was in Israel's history to be without a shepherd. It says in Ezekiel 34 and verse 6, "My sheep wandered through all the mountains and upon every high hill. Yea, my flock was scattered upon all the face of the earth, and none did search or seek them. Therefore, ye shepherds, hear the word of the Lord. As I live, saith the Lord God, surely because my flock became a prey and my flock became food to every beast of the field, because there was no shepherd," and he's indicting the priests and the prophets here, "neither did my shepherds search for my flock, but the shepherds fed themselves and fed not my flock. Therefore, O ye shepherds, hear the word of the Lord. Thus saith the Lord God, behold, I am against the shepherds. I will require my flock at their hand and cause them to cease from feeding the flock. Neither shall the shepherds feed themselves anymore, for I will deliver my flock from their mouth, that they may not be food for them." He says, you in your selfishness and in your self-centeredness have used the flock to feed yourself. You've used them to make your money and to provide your food by all the offerings they bring, and you've never fed them at all, and I'm against you because you've left them to wander without a shepherd. But such a shepherd would come. Further in the chapter, in verse 23, Ezekiel says, verse 22 starting, "Therefore will I save my flock. I will set up one shepherd over them, and he shall feed them, even my servant David." And of course, he has in mind ultimately greater than David. "He shall feed them, and he shall be their shepherd, and I, the Lord, will be their God." And then he closes by saying, "I, the Lord, have spoken it." There was a time when they didn't have a shepherd. This is what he's saying in verse 2. There was no shepherd. And then in verse 3, he says exactly what Ezekiel said. "Mine anger was kindled against the shepherds, and I punished the goats." And that's literally he-goats, and it's a term used in the Old Testament to refer to leaders. Sometimes it refers to the chiefs. It is used as a synonym for the chiefs in Israel in other passages. "I will punish the shepherds, and I will punish the chiefs, for the Lord of hosts has visited his flock, the house of Judah, and made them as his majestic horse in the battle." Now you say, wait a minute, what's going on? Now watch. Implied here is that what occurred in Israel's past, now watch this, what occurred in Israel's past, idolatry and the occult, for which God brought judgment on those shepherds, will occur again. And I think there is a latent prophecy here that the prophet sees in the future another idolatry in Israel, another involvement in the occult in Israel, because of the false leaders and the false teachers that will rise up in the future. And God will come again, and he will punish them in visiting his flock. He will literally turn his flock into a battle horse to act in judgment against these false teachers. You say, you mean that's actually going to happen in the future? I believe it is. You mean you believe that Israel is going to turn to worshiping idols and Satan and the occult? Yes. In fact, let me give you one illustration that'll remind you that you probably believe that too. With whom does Israel make a pact in the tribulation? Antichrist. What does Antichrist immediately do? He sets up in the midst of Jerusalem what? An image to himself. And requires all of the humanity to bow to that image. The people, no question, will be trapped in this. The image, it says, will even speak. And so there will be occultism, and there will be demonism. Believe me, when the tribulation says that the doors of hell are open and the demons are all let loose, there will be demons in the world like never before. And the occult will reign supreme. And no question about it in my mind that Israel will get engulfed in this kind of idolatry. They will make a pact with the Antichrist according to Daniel 9:27. They will get engulfed in that system before they're pulled out of it. And that is really what Zechariah is saying. But then in the end, God will look with mercy on his people, and he will take that very nation which has been victimized by these phony leaders, and he will turn that flock of helpless sheep into a battle horse that will do war against those very shepherds and destroy them. And Jesus Christ himself will ride, as it were, on the back of the battle horse, which is itself Israel. So there's coming a day when God's people are going to experience a delusion, a deception that's incredible.
And believe me, God is even going to allow it, because he's going to allow, as it were, all hell to break loose right up to its limits. And when it's blown its last gasket, he's going to destroy it all. We know this is all the allowance of God because Isaiah 66:4 says, I also, watch this, talking about the end times, I also will choose their delusions, and I will bring their fears on them, because when I called, none did answer. When I spoke, they didn't hear, but they did evil before my eyes and chose that in which I delighted not. I will choose their delusions, says God. I'll bring them on. And so God is going to allow the world to come into a delusion, and Israel will be engulfed in it somehow. And God in his wonderful grace will come in the midst of that delusion with a true shepherd to offer to them. The true shepherd, as it were, will get on their backs as they are transformed into the battle horse, and they'll go out to conquer the ungodly. Verse 3 tells us essentially the same thing that we find in Isaiah and Ezekiel and the book of Revelation. Christ is going to come in judgment using the nation Israel as his war horse. In Zechariah chapter 12, we'll see this in detail as we go from verses 1 to 9. We won't take the time to read it right now. But in verse 9, it says, it'll come to pass in that day I'll seek to destroy all the nations that come against Israel. So God is going to use Israel as part of the force to destroy the nations. Chapter 14 of Zechariah tells us the very same thing, how he's going to come and fight against the enemy. A great principle here. The Lord is going to come and bring divine recompense and judge all oppressors. The end of verse 4 of chapter 10, all oppressors will be thrown out. So the divine Redeemer is part of Israel's redemption, the divine reign, wonderful blessing, both physical and spiritual, and divine recompense as God judges the ungodly and the false teachers. Fourth, divine restoration. Divine restoration. Verse 5. This is very simple. We'll look at it just briefly. And here the Holy Spirit promises them marvelous power. Look at verse 5. And they shall be like mighty men who tread down their enemies in the mire of the streets in the battle. And they shall fight because the Lord is with them, and the riders on horses shall be confounded. And I will strengthen the house of Judah, and I will save the house of Joseph. Those are just names for Israel. And I will bring them again to place them in their land, for I have mercy on them, and they shall be as though I had not cast them off. For I am the Lord their God and will hear them. And they of Ephraim shall be like a mighty man. Now I want to just pull that one thought out of there. A tremendous restoration is going to come. They will be literally transformed into the power of God. You know, if you study Israel's history, the only time they ever won a battle was when the Lord was in it, right? The only time they ever won. Israel never did win unless the Lord was with them. And that'll be the case at the end. They'll literally trample their enemies in the mire of the streets because, verse 5, the Lord is with them. And verse 6, he is the one who will strengthen them. And the riders on the horses, that is the enemy, will be confounded. And the Hebrew word means they will be confused or they will be ashamed. It can mean either thing. And it probably means both. In their confusion, they will be ashamed of their inability to withstand and to be defeated. The world is going to go into a state of shock in the day when the King of Kings comes with his mighty people from Israel to win the great and final battle before the kingdom. By the way, Jeremiah 32:37 prophesies this very same thing. So this also appears in the former prophets. There's one interesting note. In verse 6, the house of Judah refers to the southern kingdom and the house of Joseph to the northern. And the beautiful thought is here that God is going to restore the whole nation, north and south, one nation with one destiny. That's God's plan. And he'll bring them, I like this, to place them. After it's all over, he'll place them. Boy, what a great message it is to the wandering Jew, isn't it? Who's been wandering for so many years all over the world. And I love this. They shall be as though I had never cast them off. It'll be just like it was meant to be.
I don't see how people can say God will never restore Israel. I don't see how people can say they'll never have a place in His final plan. God

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7: 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One of my favorite guests is on the line. We've got Chris Killam, also known as the Medicine Hunter, standing by now. CNN calls Chris the Indiana Jones of natural medicine because he's constantly scouring the globe searching for natural remedies. You may have seen Chris on the Dr. Oz show or maybe on PBS or CBS and also on Fox News where he does a health segment. He's been featured in the New York Times and also on ABC's 2020. Anyway, Chris is joining us today to discuss not one, but three of the hottest nutritional ingredients out there on the market today. Even better, he's teamed up with Purity today to give away a complimentary bottle to everyone out there in the listening audience. So do not, I repeat, do not change that dial. But first, a quick introduction. Chris Killam is an author and an educator. He's written 14 books. He's conducted research in over 30 countries. Again, he's been on with Oprah and Friends and Dr. Oz. Chris, welcome back to the show.
8: Thank you so much. It's always a pleasure to have a great conversation with you.
7: Now, most of us are super busy these days. We want to stay healthy, but quite frankly, it can be daunting. You know, with all the different supplements out there. Now, Chris, you've traveled all over the world learning about different natural remedies. So you really know which ingredients to look for. So tell me this, besides a good multivitamin and some fish oil, maybe a few other things, go into the three super hot nutrients you've been so jazzed about lately.
8: Well, I'm happy to do that. The three super nutrients, as we like to say, are a green tea extract, a turmeric extract called curcumin, and an extract from red wine called resveratrol. And apropos of what you said about my traveling around the world, I've extensively investigated these in their host countries. So I've been in the green tea plantations of China and India and worked with top researchers of this ingredient in those countries. With turmeric, I've been deeply involved with turmeric researchers in India and seen all of that. And with resveratrol, I've worked with scientists in Europe and also in California and Chile and South Africa, all of which are major red wine producing areas. So I've had the opportunity to investigate these things in the field, meet with the top scientists, and my conclusion is that green tea, curcumin from turmeric root, and resveratrol from red wine are remarkable health-enhancing agents that everybody can benefit from in a very, very substantial way.
7: Now, Chris, let's talk about these big three. And it's interesting that they're all found in our diet and all are considered superfoods. The green tea,

0: curcumin, the resveratrol. Why did you want to combine the three? There's always a method to your madness, if I can say it that way, because you combine these things together. You call it a real game changer.
1: Well, you know, when I look at these, there actually isn't a reason to put them all in separate products. They do go very well together. As you said, they're all food derived. So it's kind of like you can make a salad if you choose out of many vegetables. You don't just have to have a bowl of lettuce or a bowl of cucumbers. And while that's a little bit simplistic, the fact is that all of these are very, very rich in groups of protective compounds that are both antioxidant, so they actually protect our organ systems, so they maintain a healthy inflammatory status in the body. And this is really a big breakthrough. I also like the idea that people can get a concentrated supplement of green tea extract, curcumin extract, and resveratrol in one product with truly meaningful amounts of each one, mm-hmm. and not have to go out and basically buy a shopping cart full of stuff.
0: Now, let's dive into the headlines and the research, especially on this green tea, because it's absolutely amazing. I know in Asia they've been using it for thousands of years for healthy aging, but what are you seeing recently in the press? I know you told me the Nutrition Research Journal in its July 2012 issue revealed that green tea significantly increased plasma antioxidant activity and whole blood glutathione. Can you recap some of these headlines and tell me why you're such a green tea advocate?
1: Okay. What you just said about increasing plasma antioxidant activity is really critical. There are many antioxidants that people consume that don't actually wind up in the body, or they don't wind up in the body in any significant amounts. The green tea antioxidants, which we know are among the most highly beneficial antioxidants in the entire world, are very well absorbed. They improve plasma antioxidant activity. That is the blood concentration of antioxidants. So what happens is you get this great concentration of antioxidant substances, which are protective compounds, floating around in the body and protecting the cells of your body, your organs, every part of your body, from premature destruction due to exposure to environmental pollutants and things in the diet.
0: All right, let's switch gears and talk about this curcumin, which is number two on your list. And by the way, these three ingredients are all found in the new green tea combo formula. We're going to be offering a free bottle in a few minutes, but talk to me about the curcumin, which is spelled C-U-R-C-U-M-I-N. Now, most people haven't heard of it, but scientists and researchers know it's one of the most powerful superfoods on the planet. It can positively influence our DNA, maintain joint comfort, healthy inflammation, and more. Can you share some of the incredible headlines on curcumin and tell us why you use this? And we talked about this off air a few minutes ago, this patented curcumin with greater absorption.
1: Okay. Well, first of all, I think while people might not know the term curcumin, they may well know turmeric root, which is a yellow spice, and it shows up in curries, and it's part of the 5,000-year-old Indian Ayurvedic system of medicine. I've been studying turmeric and its derivative curcumin since the 1970s, and I'll say this right off the bat, that there are almost no plant materials in the world as extensively studied as this. A couple of thousand studies can be found in the scientific and medical literature. We know that curcumin is powerfully antioxidant. We know that it has a remarkable capacity to protect the liver, and the liver is our primary detoxifying organ. It greatly enhances joint health. So if people are experiencing joint discomfort due to overuse, this really helps to relieve that. And it's also what we call cardioprotective. It helps to protect the heart. It helps to maintain normal, healthy cholesterol. And one last thing that is really kind of astounding is that curcumin actually causes your body to produce what are called neuroprotective factors in the brain. So it causes your body to produce these agents in the brain that protect the actual tissue of the nerves and the brain itself. There's almost nothing else that we know of that does this. Specifically, the curcumin that you mentioned offers about 7 times the absorption of other curcumin. So when you take 250 milligrams of this stuff, you get about 7 times the

0: activity that you would if you took, say, a comparable amount of another curcumin extract. So this, in my opinion, is one of the most life-enhancing, protective, totally beneficial substances on Earth, and it has just decades of scientific and medical studies to back it up.
1: Now, Chris, I know that we talked already about the green tea in the curcumin in your new green tea formula, which Purity is giving away for free today. But first, tell me about the third nutrient on the list, the resveratrol.
0: Well, resveratrol is one of those remarkable compounds that I just sort of shake my head at how many different things it does. It is found in grapes, in wine grapes. It also shows up in cranberries. What we know about resveratrol is that, like green tea and also like curcumin extract, it's profoundly antioxidant. But more than that, it shows significant properties. When you look at some of the things in the body that happen during aging as a result of fat accumulation in tissue and insulin sensitivity, resveratrol helps to protect against those things. It's a powerful immune regulator. And you know, our immune system is responsible for keeping us healthy. It is remarkably beneficial for the heart. And this is why it's considered one of the keys to the so-called French paradox. You know, the French drink a lot of red wine, they eat a lot of cheese, they smoke cigarettes, and they stay slim and they have good cardiovascular health, which just seems completely unfair. But resveratrol appears to be key in that. And additionally, there is a brain benefit like there is with the curcumin with blood flow to the brain. So when you take resveratrol, you get brain blood flow. This means you get more oxygen to the tissues of the brain. So this is on my short list for all those reasons and for about a dozen more that would just plain take too long to explain.
1: All right, again, we're talking with Chris Killam, also known as the Indiana Jones of natural medicine, sometimes called the medicine hunter as well. Chris, let's laser in on how this wonderful formula that you created in conjunction with Purity Products. I know that Purity's been in business now for, what is it, over 20 years. They've got a top rating from the Better Business Bureau, and people can get a complimentary bottle of this green tea CR today. We'll give that number out in a few minutes. But first, Chris, before we tell our listeners how they can get their very own complimentary bottle of green tea CR, tell me this. If you wanted to buy this green tea plus the patented curcumin plus the resveratrol, I mean, you'd spend close to probably at least $75 for all three bottles in the store. And yet today, Purity Products is giving away a free bottle. How are they able to do this?
0: Well, you can consider it kind of a smart bet. And what I mean by that, first of all, Purity's big, but they're also very strategic. 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

0: 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Here we go, 1-800-311-9292. Okay, Chris, talk about some of the headlines just on the green tea that we didn't get to yet. I understand that dieters just love green tea because it supports healthy fat metabolism. Is that right? And what does the research say about green tea when it comes to weight management?
1: Well, this is one of the especially wonderful things about green tea. We know that green tea has thermogenic properties. That is, it has heat-generating properties in the body, so it actually causes your body to burn more calories. So when you eat a meal, you're going to burn more calories from that meal as a result of taking a good, well-made, concentrated green tea extract. In addition, it has specific fat oxidation properties. It actually burns fat. I'm not suggesting that you're going to lose 20 pounds in a week, but I am saying that this is going to help your body to metabolize fat more efficiently. Over time, taking a green tea extract can help you to have a better fat to lean muscle ratio. So from a weight control standpoint, this is very good news. Additionally, green tea helps to stabilize blood glucose or blood sugar. And unstable blood sugar is one of the contributing factors to increased weight. So by stabilizing blood sugar, you have an effect on weight control and weight management. So it's really quite remarkable stuff. You need enough of it. We've got enough of it in green tea CR. It has to be the right extract. We've got the right extract. But the science is there for healthy weight management.
0: All right. Now, Chris, you say that with Purity's formula, it provides you with about 3 cups worth of green tea in each 2-capsule serving. So you get all of the green tea's concentrated benefits for energy, for heart health, for alertness in just 2 caps. Plus, you get the curcumin and the resveratrol, too. So it's easy. You call it your daily shortcut to better health. Explain this idea of a healthy shortcut and explain some of the top benefits as well.
1: Well, I mean, you could, for example, drink 3 cups of good concentrated green tea each day, eat at least 1 really rich curry made with a lot of turmeric root, and drink a couple of glasses of red wine. You could do that every day. Most people will not do that every day, but they still might want the benefits of 3 of the biggest superstar protective health-enhancing nutrients on the entire planet.
0: Again, we're talking with Chris Killam, the medicine hunter. Now, in this new green tea CR formula from Purity, it's really about the research. Share with us some of your favorite studies and the headlines on the curcumin that we didn't get to yet. I know this is one of your favorite ingredients for joint comfort and even for brain health.
1: Well, I especially like the liver protective, heart protective, and joint modifying properties of this stuff. The liver is our greatest detoxifying organ, and we know that we're constantly bombarded by toxins in the environment. In fact, blood studies show that newborn babies contain 200 industrial pollutants in their blood at the time of birth. So we need a functioning, super healthy, very strong liver. We might not think about our livers that much, but we need that. Mm-hmm. And we know that curcumin protects the liver. It keeps it strong. From a cardiac standpoint, it's highly beneficial for the heart. It's very good for maintaining healthy cholesterol and healthy platelet levels. And from a joint standpoint, we have innumerable studies showing overall improvement in joint health and relief and stable inflammatory activity, better joint mobility as a result of taking curcumin. I like the brain protective studies as well. You know, curcumin delivers all this. So I regard it as one of the single most important things that you can put in your body. And I'm very well aware that most people are not going to eat enough raw turmeric root to get the benefits that they should and that they can get from a concentrated curcumin extract.
0: Chris, I don't want to get too technical here, but these antioxidants in green tea are classified as polyphenols. And they really are super powerful and well-respected by scientists. But in this green tea CR formula, there's more. It's got the green tea, it's got the curcumin, the resveratrol that we talked about, plus grape seed extract, bioflavonoids, vitamin C. Can you talk to me about this array of really super antioxidants?

0: oxidants and polyphenols that you've put in the formula.
1: Well, yeah, I won't say that we kind of went overkill, but I will say that we really, really developed an efficient, comprehensive program here. Grape seed extract contain a group of highly specialized antioxidant compounds that not only do much of what I've already described, but also enhance the physical integrity of tissue in the blood vessels and the skin. So we put those in there for extra boost in antioxidant activity, but also for a specific type of activity that isn't as much addressed by the green tea, the curcumin, and the resveratrol. The bioflavonoids enhance the overall activity of vitamin C, and vitamin C itself is one of the most important nutrients that we can possibly take in. So I would say that we were very, very thorough. You know, when we went through what could be in this product, we said, you know, what would happen if we put in grape seed extract, bioflavonoids, and vitamin C? We realized that we would have an utterly superior formula. And just to reiterate, I want people to experience dynamic health. I want people to feel great. This formula, the Green Tea CR, will make you feel great. And that's the purpose of it.
0: All right, Chris, I love this Green Tea CR combination formula. And remember, the CR stands for curcumin and resveratrol. I love that with this complimentary bottle today, our listeners can get started for free. That's great value. What would people expect to pay if they bought all of these separately in the store?
1: Well, I think if they bought high-quality products that contain these ingredients, they'd be into it for about $75 or so, possibly even $80.
0: Yeah.
1: So they'd wind up spending appreciably more than they're going to spend on the green TCR formula. And they still wouldn't get the grapeseed extract. They still wouldn't get the pine bark extract, the bioflavonoids, or the vitamin C.
0: Chris, what kind of results can people expect to see? What can they expect to feel once they start taking this formula?
1: I think that people will feel greater joint mobility and comfort. I think they'll feel more energy. Because these ingredients also help to stabilize and maintain natural healthy blood sugar control, I think they'll have more sustained energy throughout the day. And I would just suspect that people will have an experience of greater vitality. When you have a more highly functional immune system, you just feel more energy and better overall. It's kind of, you know, like those days when you get up and go, wow, I feel great. This is a wow, I feel great formula.
0: Now, Chris, the Green Tea CR, let me get this straight. It provides about 3 cups worth of green tea in each 2-capsule serving. Plus, you get the antioxidant equivalent of several servings of fruits and vegetables. Plus, you get the resveratrol and the joint comfort and brain function benefits of the curcumin. I mean, wow, all in one formula. In the last 2 minutes, talk to me about this shortcut to better health and why you want everyone listening to this program to call now for that complimentary bottle of Green Tea CR.
1: Okay. Fortunately, there's an immense body of science that has been growing steadily for the past 20 years, and it's really rich science now. We know that of the various plant-derived substances that exist, green tea extract, curcumin extract, and resveratrol extract are at the absolute top of the list of protective, vitality-enhancing, overall health-promoting compounds. There just isn't anything like these. They're in the Green Tea CR, CR standing for curcumin and resveratrol, product in meaningful amounts. People will take this product. They're going to feel the difference. You're going to feel energy. You're going to feel more vitality. You're just plain going to feel better, kind of more fluid and in that flow of good health.
0: Sure.
1: 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And given that they can get a free bottle, I'm also not saying, now put yourself at great risk and spend a lot of money. I'd say, no, try it free. Let the product speak for itself.
0: Chris Killam, as always, fascinating information. We appreciate your insight. Thanks so much.
1: Thank you. It's always a pleasure to speak with you.
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1: KABC. July 4th celebrations kicking off around the country, and at the big celebration at the Coliseum in Los Angeles.
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1: Today's celebration at the Coliseum is one of the big America's Block Party events happening around the country. Queen Latifah will host, with performances by Chris Stapleton, the Smashing Pumpkins, Chaka Khan, and more. The CHP continue to crack down on speeding and DUI, holiday enforcement period in effect, with extra DUI checkpoints up and down the state, and extra speeding patrols by officers in low-profile cars designed to catch those going too fast. And bacteria levels still high at many Southern California beaches. LA County health officials with warnings to stay out of the water in parts of Malibu, Santa Monica, San Pedro, and more. Those are the headlines. I'm Jason Athenson.
0: Southern California was built for cars. Poorly. Still, we've been riding shotgun from the start.
3: I'll be riding shotgun underneath the sun.
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1: Could there be a merger in the demonic realm of the last days between this alien talk and AI? Is it a coincidence that they're trending in the news at the same time? Is it possible that the Bible has forewarned about this all along? That in the last days there'd be such deception that if it were possible, even God's own elect would be deceived?

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Disclaimer, warning, warning, warning. There could be a lunatic on the podcast, and that could be me. So let me just share with you something that I have just been kicking around in my noodle. I didn't get it from anybody else, didn't read it anywhere, didn't hear it. And so don't blame anybody else. You can blame me. But according to the Bible, we're in the last days. In the last days, don't get all excited about that too, because Jesus said, the apostles said we're in the last days. John in his first, in his last three epistles, John, first, second, and third John said we're in the last hour. I like that guy. He's not messing around. In other words, really, to be honest with you, the birth of Jesus Christ started the clock ticking on what is the totality of the last days. And from that time forward, there's going to be a quickening of the last days. The pain of contractions is going to continue to increase. There'll be dips, but on a whole, the mean average of all of that will be like this. And Jesus is born here of the last days, and I think we're living like it right about here of the last days. That said, here's the thought that I'm the only one to blame on this, and so this is a grand speculation. It dawned on me the other day watching Elon Musk make some comments regarding the dangers of AI. He's warning, he's deadly serious about it, no pun intended, because he's saying that AI and what's happening could quickly go fatal for the human race. Now, you and I know better if we know our Bibles. That's not going to happen, but it could come close to happening. We don't know. But here's my thought, you guys. Here's the disclaimer, the warning, watch out for lunatic moment. As I sit here and speak with you right now, we've got Elon Musk and the other team, other teams, warning us about AI. At the exact same time, we've got congressional meetings taking place, and they've been going on for nearly 2 years, on UFOs and UAPs. An overwhelming amount of military personnel, fighter pilots, commercial airline pilots, ship captains, freighters, that's ships at sea, Air Force personnel, Space Force personnel, all of them agreeing that they have seen things, monitored things, encountered things that cannot be explained away. One of the things, by the way, it's not too far from here, from where I'm sitting, and that is the waters off of Southern California between here and San Clemente Island. That's U.S. Naval weapons and U.S. Naval areas of military conduct that goes on out there. And they've had a remarkable amount of sightings and filmings, and some of those have been put into Congress for review. That said, hold that thought. If we're talking about believing it or not, I'm not asking you to even just, if it's a reality that authorities are talking about UAPs, if congressmen and women are saying,

They have been taken to government facilities where there is, forgetting the word. The word means anomaly. We know what an anomaly is, but it's that word differently about flesh. So flesh that is an anomaly, meaning some kind of skin features that are not human. That's what they're saying. True or false? I don't know. But that's going on. And you got the AI guys saying things like OpenAI and Anthropic sign letter to prevent AI developed biological weapons. Here's the key. So these corporations, these conglomerates, these R&D research facilities, they've signed a letter speaking or calling out to Congress. This is so beyond Congress's head. They don't have a clue about what's going on here, by the way. It says leading AI lab executives and scientists send letter to lawmakers urging them to improve tracking of synthetic DNA sequences that could be used for bioweapons. I got news for you. These Congress individuals have no idea much about what DNA is sequencing or synthetic bioweapon systems. They're going to have to get educated real quick. This is the toothpaste is out of the tube on this technology. Where so much so that the very creators of it are saying, yikes. This is out of control. We need laws. Can you write a law that's going to govern people from conducting scientific experiments? I don't think so. And if you can pass the law, but no one's going to obey the law. So you've got the warnings. You've got breaking news about UFOs and UAPs in the news. Ex-Pentagon officials say new file batch has been, now proves UFOs have been real since the 1940s. The United States Pentagon, and this has been reported by the legacy news medias, CNN, Fox, NBC, and the rest. That's happening now, people, right now. So here's my thing. Alien things, maybe, maybe not. AI things. Bioweapons? Most definitely. Is it possible that the end time story could have in it strange little people from some other universes, which I do not believe in, by the way. I do not believe this. I believe that this is demonic activity. I don't believe it's little people from other planets. But could there be a merger in the demonic realm of the last days between this alien talk and AI? Is it a coincidence that they're trending in the news at the same time? Is it possible that the Bible has forewarned about this all along? That in the last days, there'd be such deception that if it were possible, even God's own elect would be deceived. Which means they can't be deceived, but it's going to be that bad that only God's people will not be deceived. Could that possibly be in the Bible? AI's influence on society has never been more pronounced, an article says. No kidding. But it's advancing exponentially. White House news, White House presidential office, promoting advanced artificial intelligence, innovation, and security. This is a gathering. And here's the White House press office post on this. Here's what I want to leave you with. God is speaking to Daniel about the last day's events in the kingdoms of the history of man. Whereas you saw the feet, this is the great statue of Daniel, Daniel's prophecy. Whereas you saw the feet and toes

0: Partly of potter's clay and partly of iron. The kingdom shall be divided, yet the strength of the iron shall be in it, just as you saw, speaking to Daniel, iron mixed with clay. And as the toes of the feet, the toes we know from other prophecies are those 10 toes of the 10 last leaders that yield absolute authority to the Antichrist, the 11th, he's called in the Bible, the 11th or the little horn. And so the kingdom shall be partly strong and partly fragile. Speaking to Daniel, you saw iron mixed with clay. They will mingle with the sperm of man, but they will not adhere to one another, just as iron does not mix with clay. Now, in the King James Bible, it's seed. They will mingle with the seed of men, humans. It's not man, but it's mingle with the seed of men. You're talking mankind, humankind. So whatever Daniel chapter 2, verses 41 and 43 is talking about, it's last days events. The context is during the times of Daniel's statue with the 10 toes. During that time, they're going to try to coalesce. They're going to try to come together, but you can't mix iron and clay. The kingdom is not going to, it's not going to happen. It's not going to be strong together, the Antichrist kingdom. But it says, but they will mingle with the seed of man. You've not heard that kind of talk until Genesis, or previously in Genesis chapter 6, that the sons of God saw that the daughters of mankind were beautiful, and they seized upon them and took them. And when you read Genesis 6, those beings that saw these women, they seeded the women, and what came out of the women? I'm wondering if you know how do you know your Bible? When the women became pregnant and they gave birth, how many toes and how many fingers were on those babies? Do you know how tall those babies grew up to be? Do you know what some of those babies' names are or were? And their descendants. It's in the Bible.
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6: But we can't deny the scriptures. They will mingle with the seed of men in the last days. Daniel 2, verses 42 and 43. We're dealing with UAP and UFOs. They're either going to be little guys from traveling far, far away, which is impossible because we don't see them coming, or they just pop up and then disappear and can go from what looks like a non-physical realm into the physical realm and then back into the non-physical realm. Hey, you're talking Bible talk, man. That's spiritual talk. Transitioning into this physical realm and leaving? Even Jesus did that after the resurrection. He showed up in a room that the door was locked, the Bible says, and then he vanished from them. Are we looking at something that's coming together right now that in some way, shape, or form answers so much of the Bible that to us is mysterious, but maybe not? Maybe we are creating things like this that are going to happily merge with things like this to bring about the end time scenario just like that. One thing is sure as I end this. In 50 years of being a Christian, the only time I have failed in studying the Bible is when I failed to take the Bible literally or literal enough. When the Bible says something, you better believe it. You may not understand it, but you better believe it, because over time, things become clear. Over time, things are revealed. Quite remarkable. So your homework is to stay tuned and to be thinking. When you hear about UFOs and UPAs, UAPs, and AI, and warnings from Elon Musk and others, this is getting out of hand. When you see things where, as I just saw the other day, there was an 82-year-long standing mathematical problem that no mathematician on earth was able to solve. I have a friend who's a mathematician, and mathematicians are genius people. And they don't like to hear about an equation that they can't solve. But just the other day, AI solved it. The new AI, Grok 4, somewhat new, solved it. 82-year-long mathematical problem no mathematician on earth could solve, and Grok 4 solved it. What if AI is able to solve a lot of other problems too? What if it so gains our respect and our dependence? Like, excuse me, do any of us go to stores anymore? Do we shop anymore? Every night I get home, I gotta get to my door, because there's Amazon boxes and FedEx boxes that I've got to go around to get to my door to open up the door to get the boxes in. Can you live without Amazon? Can you live without FedEx and UPS right now? Come on, no way. AI is going to get so advanced, we're not going to be able to live without it. What's going to happen when it says, no more cash? No more cash. Just numbers. That doesn't bother you so much, does it, right now? It's what you're doing now. Revelation 13 says the Antichrist is going to use that cashless system and impose a prefix. A prefix. So what if your account number is 1234?

0: right? 5, 6, 7, 8, 9, 10. What if that's your account number? He's going to say, keep your account number, but in front of it, you got to accept my mark to continue to work in this environment. It's a security issue. 666-1234-567-8910. There you go. You can't say I'm crazy, because we could be moments away from that being a reality. If that's true, then how close are we to getting caught up to meet the Lord Jesus? Because we're going to get caught up before the Antichrist is revealed. Wow. People, get ready. There is a train of glory that's coming.
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3: And tonight, officials are urging everyone to be safe.
4: Number one, having adult supervision is key.
3: Dr. Michael Jimenez is the trauma director at Pomona Valley Hospital Medical Center.
4: Number two, refraining from using alcohol during the use of these fireworks is paramount. Also, making sure that there's maybe a trash can or a container full of water so that once it's done, you can douse them.
3: And while most fireworks you'll see in the street are illegal,
5: we suggest that they not call the police department unless there's something they actually see.
3: Law enforcement expert Dr. Errol Souther says emergency responders will be very busy tonight.
5: They really need to be able to triage the calls they get so they can respond to in-progress emergencies as they come in and not just the sound of a firecracker.
3: They say leave it to the experts, like the big shows at the Golden Gate Bridge in San Francisco and the Coliseum in Los Angeles. Those are the headlines. I'm Jason Athenson.
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6: In Lakewood on the 605 heading southbound before Del Amo Boulevard, a bicycle is blocking that center lane, so watch for any swerving. In Irvine on the 405 heading northbound before Irvine Center Drive, a stall is in that center divider causing a bit of slowing. And in Anaheim on the 57, good news for drivers, heading northbound after Lincoln Avenue, that crash that was in lanes has now been cleared.
0: KABC welcomes Willie Nelson and family. 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
2: 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Scams, boy, you can take a lot of money off somebody in these financial scams, Greg. And they're all over the place, not just somebody calling your house or, you know, picking on your elderly loved ones, but stuff that happens online, too. That can be fraudulent.
3: No, that's very true. Unfortunately, I have a lot of clients that actually ask me about advice about seeing somebody on TikTok or Instagram. What do you think about this person? They're giving good financial advice. Folks, the first thing I'm going to tell you is if there's someone on TikTok or Instagram giving financial advice, they're probably not licensed. And that's very important because remember here, folks, here at Advisors on Call, I am a fiduciary. Yes, I'm on the radio. And if you notice when I speak, sometimes I get specific, but for the most part, I'm talking about generalizations because, you know, I can give examples of clients that I've worked with, but I'm not going to just, you know, give a specific example because everybody's different and unique. When these people are on, they can talk about everything under the sun. They can even, you know, get specific about a stock and tell you it's a hot buy and get it now. I can't do that because I'm regulated. There's a certain there's a thing. Like I'll give you an example. If people remember GameStop, GameStop went gangbusters because of one person that was on this. It wasn't TikTok or Instagram. It was called Discord. This individual was not licensed and he was giving stock advice. Well, guess how much money this individual made? He was actually committing a crime. The crime that he committed was called front running. The reason why they didn't go after him is because he wasn't licensed. If I was to do the same thing that that individual did and talk up a stock and have all these positions in it and not tell you, the public out there, I would get in trouble. That's called front running because I am in front of you. And then you are getting it after me and I'm pushing it. And then there's another one called pump and dump because you're pumping the stock up. And at the same time, you're dumping your shares that you purchased at the beginning of the front running. So there's two actual crimes that are being committed. However, these people are not licensed. They're not regulated. The SEC or FINRA is not going to go after them. And, you know, people can talk about free speech and give an opinion. What they're giving you is an opinion. And that opinion sometimes is biased because they themselves are going to make a profit off of you. So you need to be careful when you see these people out there that say they're experts. Or one of the other things that I've seen, too, is they tell you to buy their system of trading. And all they want you to do is get a bunch of baloney. Seriously, if you look at these manuals, they talk about options. They're all things that are very, very basic level, but to use the layperson out there, some people must think, oh, wow, this is great. No, it's not. That's why it's important to get a fiduciary, folks. We are licensed. 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These people don't get tested. I'm regulated. Oh, actually, I was going to tell you, actually, believe it or not, we actually won an award for one of the best advisors in South Orange County. By Google.
2: Hey, congratulations.
3: 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Our RIA is there. We have a CRD number. These people don't have any of that. We have individual CRD numbers. You know, we trade through Charles Schwab, which is a legitimate, you know, Charles Schwab is one of the biggest trade platforms out there. These people are going to try to get you on Forex or some of these smaller places, and they really can't give advice. Now, the other thing you got to be careful, too, is that on WhatsApp, I see a lot of so-called investment clubs. They're the same thing. These are people. Now, in some cases, these people may be licensed, and then they're giving advice, but they don't think they can get caught because, you know, after the little meeting's over with, it disappears. Now, there's still a digital trail, unfortunately. But my best advice to you out there, if anyone out there is looking at doing in-service rollovers, looking at, you know, who can help me with my, give us a call. We are fiduciary. We've been on here for 5.5 years. We're not going anywhere. We're on every Fridays and Saturdays, and we give good sound advice, and we're ethical, and we're legal. We have licenses. We are legit. So, you know, if you want a portfolio x-ray and you have questions about what to do with your 401k, your 457 plan, should I do an in-service rollover? Should I take my pension and roll it over? What options do I have? Before you do anything, call us. Let's give you the advice. Let's give you the x-ray.

0: It's free. It's complimentary. And we will lead you to a point where you're going to be much better off than taking some of these advice of these. I'm going to call them novices because they're not professionals. Mm. And even in our own industry, there's people out there that unfortunately are one-trick ponies that don't offer true financial planning. Folks, as a fiduciary, we have to be able to give you a full range of planning. You know, on here, we have people that we can do trust. We have people that do accounting. You know, we are a full-service RIA. We have everything underneath us. So any questions that you may have, give us a call. And what's that number, Jackie?
1: Yes, it's 562-269-1007. It's 562-269-1007. Yeah, don't fall for stuff that you just see on FinTalk or on Instagram. Yes. Get a true professional who's just gotten an award. Congratulations. 562-269-1007. Where did that award come from, Greg?
0: It actually came from Google. I was actually surprised. I thought it was fake.
1: Speaking of scams,
0: you know, seriously, I thought it was, and it said that we won the award, and then you know we're able to post it, and it's nice to be recognized. So
1: that's great.
0: I guess it's based upon our likes or something, or the things that people leave online, and it's
1: great.
0: We won, and we'll be posting that award, and you know we'll be using that, and thank you very much for those people out there that have posted very good reviews on Google. I appreciate that. The other thing I want to let you know, folks, is we have two seminars coming up.
1: And
0: the first one is going to be June 18th at 6:30 over at the Original Fish House. So I would love to see you out there. It starts at 6:30. We will have three guest speakers, plus myself. I'm looking forward to that. Then the following week, we have a second one. And we brought this one because of popular demand. That's going to be at the Summit House. Now, for you people that have in the past sent emails requesting that we have an event there, I have made sure that we can put that on.
1: Yeah.
0: It'll be the 25th. Now, the difference is that it's going to have a start date of 6 o'clock, not 6:30 like the previous week. The reason for that is because the Summit House, they like to close like at 8:30. So we had to do a little bit half hour early, 6 o'clock. Again, we will have three guest speakers. Please know that the seminars are not going to be exactly the same. I have different sponsors. There'll be different topics. So they are not cookie cutter. These are all different seminars. So if you want to go, please shoot us an email at info@advisorsoncall.com or give us a phone call, leave your message, or if we answer the phone, we will take your information down and let us know how many people are attending. I look forward to seeing you out there, of course, the 18th at 6:30 over at the Original Fish House, or the 25th, which will start at 6 o'clock at the Summit House. Both of them are in June, and I'm looking forward to the event because this is my first two seminars that I'm doing over the year. Like I said, had some things happen personal that we couldn't do it in the first quarter, but I'm very happy to be doing two back to back. And I'm very excited because I love meeting and talking to my clients, my listeners. It's exciting. I like what I do, and I like meeting and talking to people. So hopefully, folks, you're able to make that event, and hopefully you get something out of it. Hopefully you become a client and you work with us.
1: That's great. info@advisorsoncall.com. That's how to inquire about either of those seminars, or 562-269-1007. This is a call or a text, so you can text in and say, hey, I'm interested in June 18th or June 25th, 562-269-1007. That's also the number to call Greg and to get a portfolio x-ray so we can find out what's going on with your monies for your retirement years.
0: Make sure you're not getting ripped off.
1: Right. Make sure you're not getting ripped off by one of these scams.
0: And that's another thing I'm going to tell you too, folks, is that sometimes when you're working, you get coworkers that tell you they're financial advisors because, and I'm not going to put some of these companies on, like Prime America or World Financial Group. Folks, those people are not financial advisors. They are brokers. They are not fiduciaries. They do things on a transactional basis. And I just want you to be aware, because think about this. They're working with you and they have a second job. Is that someone that you want as a financial advisor? What if I told you that I'm a fiduciary, but at the same time I'm using Uber and Lyft. Now, I'm not making Uber and Lyft less, but we need to be focused on our jobs 100%.
1: Mm-hmm.
0: And people that are working two jobs are not really experts. That's why we've been around for 29 years. We own our own office. You can come in and see our office. We're not going anywhere. We don't rent. We own. I've been around for I plan on being around for another 15, 20 years. I have reps that work with me that have also been here, 25 years. I've been here 29. I have people at 25, 26, 20. You know, we have the experience. But what I'm saying is that you don't want to work with someone who's a fly by night, especially when you're dealing with your retirement assets. Think about it. You know, the largest assets that you control are your real estate and your retirement.

0: assets. Do you want someone who's not an expert or lacks the expertise to manage those assets? Would you do the same thing if with your health, with a doctor, with someone who maybe is not licensed? I don't think you would.
1: So that's
0: heck no. So that's why do your homework, find out they're a fiduciary, make sure they're regulated by the Securities and Exchange Commission or FINRA, and check us out. We're, like I said, we're legit. Those people out there, I'm not saying that they're not, but they're brokers. They are not fiduciaries. So that means that they won't do things in your best interest. They do things on a commission or a transactional basis. And that's the thing where you need to be careful about. I think a fiduciary, you know, we're aligned with you. We don't want you to lose money. We want you to make money, because when you lose money, we lose money, and we may lose a client. So that's why we're going to make sure that that doesn't happen. You know, we're going to mitigate the losses. We're going to have a very well-diversified portfolio, and we're going to change and evolve. So if you have a question and you want to get a portfolio x-ray, maybe you're not happy with your current advisor, maybe you've been doing it on your own and you're not getting the results that you need, shoot us an email at info@advisorsoncall.com or give us a call.
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2: Debt does feel different following the paycheck. That's what we're going to talk about this segment on Advisors on Call. So, debt feels different when you have a paycheck coming in, right? And you can put it off. Yep, I'll pay off that credit card next time, next month. But in retirement, that same balance has kind of become a cash flow problem, Greg. Can we talk about that? Why does debt become a bigger retirement issue once that paycheck stops? Can you explain a little bit of it?
0: Well, the reason why is because when we're working, we can work overtime. We can maybe have a bonus that we have coming in. And once we're retired, we're on a fixed income. There are no bonuses. Mm-hmm.
2: Right.
0: That's the big difference. Unless you win the lotto, of course, or unless you inherit money, but that's not going to happen too often. So that's why it's important to make sure that when you retire, you don't have a lot of debt. Now, one of the things I do think you should have, if you ever have a shortfall for retirement, there are things that you can do. I'll give you an example. You can take out a line of credit on your home where you have no payments for 30 years, and you can supplement your income while you're alive. Take advantage of that. Because, folks, you ain't taking the money to the grave, especially if you're single. Who are you saving that money for? Take that money out of your home. Use it. It's debt equity. You're not doing anything. That's a way to supplement your retirement. So if you're someone out there, maybe you want to retire and you have a good pension, but you feel that maybe you don't have enough assets in your 401k. Maybe you just have $400,000 and you feel like you need $900,000. You can take that money out of your home. You will have no payments, so it does not impact you when you're retired. And having that money will give you the difference where we can give you a long-term care policy. We can give you income for life. We can do so many different things for you where you will be able to retire. That's why it's important that you give us a call and let us give you a portfolio x-ray so you can show you what you may be missing. Because I know, you know, if you look at today's jobs, most companies don't do employee matches. Most companies especially don't do pensions. So it is up to us, the client, to make a stream of income for ourselves. And let's face it, folks, I think, you know, less than 50% of the people have rental properties because some people can't stomach it. Now, for some of us that have diversified portfolios and income streams, great. But for some of us that don't, we've got to look at different ways on how to maximize our different income streams. So what I'm getting at, folks, is, you know, I like to use the chair with the legs, for example. So if you have a four-legged chair, you're going to want to get Social Security. You're going to want to get money from your IRA. But in addition to that, you're going to want to get income for life. And you're going to have money coming out of maybe alternative investments. So that you have four different

0: Income streams, diversified. Income for life is guaranteed, meaning that for as long as you live, that income is going to come through like a pension. Number two, the money coming from an alternative investment, not correlated to the market, won't fluctuate because it's not on the market. It's an alternative investment that's basically invested in real estate. Now, let me give my disclosure. Alternative investments are for accredited investors with a net worth of $1 million separate from your primary residence or an income of $250,000. The third component, obviously Social Security, and then the fourth component might be taking IRA distributions. Or you might have money maybe separate, or maybe you might have some rental property. So depending on what you do, that they can differ depending on the situation because not every client's the same. So you diversification for streams of income is very key. You know, one of the worst things that I see is that when I see a traditional portfolio that's 60-40, 70-30, I'm talking about equities and bonds, when the market fluctuates, let's be honest, when, you know, earlier this year when we had the Iran war going on, people were down 15 or 20%. Now, if you're getting income off of, let's say, $1 million portfolio and you're down 20%, you're eating up more principal because on $1 million, 20% is 200,000. If you're taking out, let's say, 5,000 or 6,000, let's say 6%, $6,000 a month, the 6,000 is being taken off to 800. That's more than 6%. That's going to actually become about 8 or 9%. Is that sustainable? For the short term, but not for the long term.
1: Right.
0: And in some cases, folks, you know, let's be honest, we haven't seen a bear market in a long time. And unfortunately, sometimes we forget about those times that they could come back because the market is very, it's a cycle. It's through, you know, we have ups and downs. It's never a straight line. You know, I always tell people life is like baseball. It's never straight. There's curveballs. There's always things coming to us that we may not expect. So as a fiduciary, as a financial advisor, it is up to us to work a plan with you that can navigate through these curveballs that are thrown our way. That's why having a diversified portfolio is very important, especially when you retire, because nobody likes to have surprises. You don't want to be down 20%. That's why I tell people, you have a pension that you're able to do an in-service rollover. Please talk to us and let us talk to you about what to do with it. You've got a 401k and you're over 59 and a half and you have an option to do an in-service rollover. Again, talk to us because there are things that we can do. You know, I have people that tell me, Greg, I'm 62. I want to work for another 4 or 5 years. My pension I can no longer contribute to, so it just sits there. Now, there are some times that they offer opportunities for me to buy it out. And I would say, okay, great. But if you don't buy it out, they're not contributing to it. It's frozen. Your amount is going to be the same today than it would be 4 years later when you retire. It's not going to go up because they're not matching. Unless, you know, unless interest rates are lower, they might throw in some more money to compensate for what the difference is. But my suggestion to you is to do this. Take your 401k, do an in-service rollover, put some of that money in an income for life product so that way you can let it grow. And when you let it grow, we have a product that has a minimum return of 4%. And this is on the income side, okay? A minimum return of 4% for 20 years. In addition to that, it'll credit you 200% times the index. So if the index, let's say the S&P 500, S&P 100, NASDAQ, Dow, let's say it does a 10% return, you will get a 20% return. So what does that do to your income benefit? It grows it very quickly. In addition to that, you don't have to worry about downside because your downside protection is a minimum of 4% return. Let's look at what the average market does. The average market return is 8.5% going all the way back to 1924. So you know, so if you add a 4% return with that 8.5, you're probably going to get a much better return than 8.5% based on past performance. So that's why I tell people it's very important to look at your options because, unfortunately, folks, companies today only do what's in their best interest, not in yours. And that's why it's important that we have to give you a portfolio x-ray to let you know what's in your best interest. And that's, you're going to get that from a fiduciary. You're not going to get that from a broker. You're not going to get that from a bank, a credit union, or a wirehouse. Because, folks, they're not in it for your best interest. They're in it for theirs. We will tell you all the things that you need to know because of the fact that we're a fiduciary and we want you as a client for a long time. It's a relationship with us. It's not a transaction. It's a relationship. We want long-term relationships. And I can tell you, for some of you people that have called in and maybe you haven't made a decision to be a client yet, I've given you the phone numbers to my other clients that you can call and you can ask them. My average clients, they've been with me for over 10, 12, 14 years.
1: That's great.
0: The reason for that is because we're relationship oriented. You know, obviously we do good returns, but we also have good relations with our clients. We talk to people. When they have questions, we answer the phones. You know, when their kids graduate from, you know, high school to college and now they're in the working field, guess what? Those kids are now our clients. And that's called lineage planning. Not a lot of people can do that. But that's something that we do at Advisors of Call. And I'm very proud about that. And that's one of the reasons why we were able to be winning an award. Because of that lineage planning that we do. We work with multiple generations.
1: And I like that part because you do. You have clients from when you first began even. And one of them passed away last year. It was pretty sad.
0: Yeah,
1: was it this year?
0: Yeah. I've worked with the grandparents. Then I work with the grandparents' kids. And then now that I'm working with their kids, I'm working with what would be the grandchildren. It's three generations.
1: That's wonderful.
0: Oh, yeah.
1: I think that means a lot to people. Yeah.
0: Oh, it certainly does. It certainly does. So, yeah, I just want to let people know that's a good idea of how well we are. Because we've been around, like I said, we've been around for 29 years. And, you know, when we get to 30 years, it's going to be quite the milestone. We have to have a party for that. 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
1: It's easy. It's 562-269-1007. 562-269-1007. That's our call, a call or a text to that same number.
0: That's correct.
1: That's fine with Greg. He's happy to do it either way. Or again, info@advisorsoncall.com. Back to this debt thing before we wrap up this segment.
0: Okay.
1: I was really shocked to see that AARP reports that many older adults have credit card balances, big credit card balances.
0: Well, because they're supplementing. They're supplementing what they don't have in income on putting it on credit. Because think about it this way. If you're not married and you're single, wouldn't I do it? Once you're gone, where is it going to go? They're not going to come after the estate. It's unsecured credit. Now, I'm not encouraging this. I'm not encouraging this.
1: Yeah.
0: But think about this. If the credit card companies are willing to give you, and I'm going to tell you something. It's amazing to me when I see, I have clients that are in their 70s, 80s. Do you know what their lines of credit, their average line of credit is $15,000 to $25,000 on one card.
1: Oh, I believe that. Yes.
0: I mean, Jesus, I think I have four cards with $40,000 in lines of credit. Obviously, I don't use it, but like, it's amazing that when you get older, I guess the passage of time or, you know, they reward you with these large lines of credit. You know, I don't blame them. People should use it, you know, because I don't want to see people going back to work or, you know, if it's manageable, do it.
1: I'll have to talk to you about this off the air.
0: Okay.
1: Hey, give Greg a call, 562-269-1007. And I know that you have plans and strategies and stuff to help folks.
0: Yes.
1: Examine this very issue once the paycheck stops. But let's get planning for your retirement, 562-269-1007. And hopefully Greg has a strategy to help you that does not include having to run up your credit card in your retirement.
0: Oh, no, that's correct. Yes.
1: Yeah,
0: that's how we have income for life, folks.
1: That's right, baby. Income for life. Call Greg, 562-269-1007. And we're going to talk real quick about the mortgages in retirement and many other things. So coming up on Advisors on Call, don't leave us.
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3: One of the big 4th of July celebrations in California today will be in San Francisco. Fireworks shooting off from the towers at the Golden Gate Bridge. And authorities warn if you're scrambling to get a view from the hills in the area.
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6: Queen Latifah as our host, Anthony Ramos doing the national anthem, Miren Morris, Chaka Khan.
3: David Ronho is one of the organizers of the America 250 Block Party event, where there will be fireworks and a massive drone show, 800 drones. Parking prices for World Cup matches at SoFi Stadium in Southern California continue to climb, while the official passes start at an outrageous $250. Fox 11 says a private lot is advertising spots for $676, half a mile from the stadium. Those are the headlines. I'm Jason Athenson.
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15: 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I have a question for you. If somebody is a couple, 64 and 62, they have a small mortgage and one car loan, should they delay retirement until everything is paid off?
16: No, I think you should retire when they want to. Because now the question here is, what assets do they have? I'm going to assume that both of them work. They have Social Security. I'm going to assume they have both 401k plans. Or maybe one worked more than the other. They at least have probably $1 million in their 401k plan. And if they don't, they can take equity out of the home like we talked about earlier, where you don't have payments for 30 years and you can cover whatever the difference is. Now, depending on what they have in terms of a mortgage rate, which like I said earlier, most people in their 60s have a good rate of 2.5%, 3.5%. Keep that. Their car payment, who knows when they got it. If they got it in 2020 or 2021, they might have 2.99 or 3.5, or if they got that special rate through the car dealer where it might be 0.99, keep it.

0: There's no incentive in paying something off. And remember, a car is a depreciating asset separate from your, you know, your house is not a depreciating asset. It's an appreciating asset. But yes. Your car, I would never tell anybody to pay cash for a car, because as soon as you walk off that lot, it depreciates 10 to 15%. Why would you do that? Leverage it. You know, that's why when most people are older, and even for me, for example, I realized, you know, when I was in my 20s, I always wanted the hottest new car. Well, yeah, you're paying a premium for it. Then when it walks off, you know, when you're driving out through the freeways, no one asks you, did you get the car new? It's the fact that right. You have the car. So the person that got the car 3 years after has the same car as you, but you weren't the sucker that paid the extra 30 grand for it.
1: Right.
0: Yeah, so we get wiser as we get older, folks. So, you know, when we realize that, we don't have to be the new kid on the block. We can be the kid on the block with the card, but we are more savvy. And that's where I'm going at. You know, take that difference. Buy, you know, you want that AMG GT that's, you know, $150,000, but instead wait 3 or 4 years and now you can get that same AMG GT for $75,000. The, you know, the Joneses up the street that got it new don't know that you got it. You got the same car. Nobody knows. Take the difference and invest it. You'd be much better off. You know, that's it's all about perception, time value of waiting, being strategic. You know, investing is the same way, folks. You know, if we can wait and not get into the market right away and wait for the dips, because there are going to be dips. Let's face it. You know, the market is something that's it moves. It moves up. It moves down. Being patient and getting in when we need to. Same thing. Buying a car, you know, buying a house is the same thing. If you can wait at an opportune time and get it, then you're going to be fine. And even if you don't, you wait until things turn around, you bite the bullet, because eventually with real estate, you know it's going to go up. So why would you want to get rid of it? You know, sometimes I have people that say, you know, Craig, I have all this debt on this piece of real estate. I said, but are you cash flowing? Are you able to pay the debt? Yeah. I said, well, think about it this way. If you sell it today, you get rid of your debt, but you get rid of the future appreciation.
1: Right.
0: You're going to lose the income that you're getting now because you're netting it. It's your best interest to keep it rather than get rid of it. People don't look at the big picture. You know, I can tell you 10 years from now, if you have a piece of property right now that's worth $1.5 million, especially if it's in Orange County, and let's say it's a triplex, I bet you 10 years from now that triplex is going to be worth at least 2.5. And you get to keep pace with inflation because you can raise rents all the time. You're in a much better position than selling it today. Now, if you can't afford it because it's not cash flowing, then that's a different issue. You know, but that's why you need to come to us. Maybe you're tired of dealing with tenants. Then we can do what's called a DST 1031, where number one, you won't pay any taxes. You move that money over, goes into a DST 1031. You're still going to get paid the income just like you were. But now guess what, folks? You're not going to be on the hook for the maintenance. There's ever a late tenant. You're not responsible for getting new tenants. And your money basically comes, you know, I would call it mailbox money, but we don't get money in the mailbox. We get electronic fund transfers into our account via an ACH. You get ACH money every month without the pains and the headaches of handling real estate, but you get all the tax deductions. So for some of you that are, you know, questioning, well, you know, am I going to pay a lot of tax? A lot of times 80% of that dividend that you're going to make is exempt, because you get to depreciate the what they're offsetting in terms of what you're investing in, because it's still real estate, but you're no longer having to deal with shoving out when the bathroom goes down, or you got to, you know, change the electricity. You don't have to deal with any of that. 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Don't have to worry about if there's not a tenant in there. 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
0: you don't.
1: HELOC, okay.
0: 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So they're taking partial equity in your home. So, for example, you have a home worth $2 million. they're probably going to give you about $600,000 to $700,000. You will not have a payment. You can pick your repayment plans. You want a 10, a 15, 20, or a 30-year. I suggest you get a 30-year note because why deal with paying it? Then, God forbid, something happens to you. Your beneficiaries, they're only, you know, the house can be sold. Whatever, you know, obviously those assets can be put aside depending on what they're invested in. Then you sell the house. Let's say 10 years from now, the house is now worth 2.5, 2.8. You still have that 1.7 that's on there. You know, you still have equity, but it's minus what you took out. Now, there is an interest rate that's paid. You know, you're not paying. It is interest that is generating in the house, but it gives you the money today to live without have to worry about, you know, where am I going to get the money from? And you don't have to be – it's not an entire reverse mortgage because a lot of older people – they hate reverse mortgages because they feel they lose control of their home. I don't really own it. No, you still own it. You're just taking the equity, all of the equity out of it. What this does is this gives you partial equity so that when you feel better, so you know that I still own my home, you don't have a payment. And I've used this for a lot of clients that if I had to bridge their retirement shortfall because they wanted to retire, maybe they have the pensions, but they don't have that extra cash that they need in case anything was to happen. I bridged this. I gave them the income or I gave them the long-term care that they needed, and it's worked out very well.
1: Oh, that's beautiful. Yes. Oh, you can get the long-term care that way.
0: That's correct. You can use it for whatever you like. So now I've leveraged your dollars. So let's say, for example, you were a couple. Let's say you had $500,000 in IRAs, and you're like, geez, I need a little bit more, but my house is worth $2 million. We gave you the $600,000. So let's say out of that $600,000, we did two long-term care policies where we took about $150,000 each. That's $300,000. And I'm assuming you're in your 60s, okay?
1: Okay.
0: That $300,000, we turned it into about $900,000 in benefit between both you and your wife.
1: Wow.
0: We gave you a long-term benefit for life, starting with $7,500 a month. You're in your 60s. By the time you're in your 80s, you're going to be up to about $18,000 a month. Obviously, that benefit has now grown from the original starting of $900,000 to maybe $1.8 to $2.5 million. It's coming out income tax-free, and it pays for either one of you. And then whatever you don't use, it becomes life insurance. I think that's a pretty good investment vehicle if that's what you're thinking of doing because you're leveraging your dollars for your original amount of $300,000. And remember, the other $300,000 I'm not even talking about. Maybe we put that into an income for life vehicle that ended up being a pension plan to supplement what you have. Because remember, folks, you have two lives. And both of you worked. You're only going to keep the highest Social Security. So when that spouse of yours passes away, you're going to lose half of your Social Security. Or in some cases, I've seen some cases where you have a pension. The pension is only a 50% spousal continuation. You lose half. Having an income for life product that's ready to turn on when your spouse dies can replace what you're losing, so that way you don't have to worry. Because one of the biggest concerns that most people have when they're widows is that, I don't know if I have enough money. Well, if you had an income for life product, you wouldn't have to worry about that. That's the key.
1: And that is so helpful to have somebody on your side who understands these things, especially when you become a widow or a widower and you're scrambling just to deal with the death of your loved one.
0: Yep.
1: But that's something that you can help people with as well, is get that planning for the eventuality, right?
0: Yes, yes.
1: Yeah, that's really good to know, Greg. You kind of covered the gamut there. 562-269-1007 with all your services. 562-269-1007. 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So it's a debt and income review, right? The portfolio X-ray includes the debt and income review. So you can help people decide which payments fit where and if there's a payoff strategy, and maybe there isn't a payoff strategy.
0: That's correct.
1: Yeah. I like the sound of that. So on the next one, next segment, do you want to do, let's see, the adult kid? I'm going to give you a choice of my topics. Adult kid subsidy?
0: Oh, I'm not a big fan of that.
1: Or would you like to move on to the work longer debt? Or, let's see, work longer or reliable income test?
0: Well, I think we should be doing the mailbox. The mailbox, I mean,
1: the mailbag?
0: Mailbag, because we're at 50 minutes right now.
1: Okay, great. All right, we'll do the mailbag coming up for you on Advisors on Call with Greg Ramirez, 562-269-1007. 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
9: All right. Look, it's the mailbag portion of our show. That was the mailman taking off his little bell down at the end of the lane.

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8: Investment, so that way they have a nice diversified portfolio so that when the market fluctuates, there's always cash flow or money coming in. And we'd be able to grow that money pretty good. Now, assuming that they only need 4%, that money's definitely going to grow. So that's not a concern. My other thing would probably be is maybe talking to them, assuming that this money that they have is all pre-tax dollars in terms of IRA rollover. We want to maybe convert some of that to a Roth so that in the future when the money comes out, it's income tax-free. And that's the other thing that I would do.
9: Income tax-free.
8: Because they only need 4%. We can take the difference and convert it to a Roth. And they're set. And in addition to that, I have investment vehicles that can add an insurance product, an insurance side where you're still invested in the market. We can give you a guarantee as a death benefit on the earnings. So if you're earning, let's say you have $400,000 that we put into this vehicle, and let's say it goes up to $600,000. They will give you 40% of the earnings maxed out to $250,000. So 40% of the $200,000, which is on earnings, is another $80,000. So if you were at six, they'd pay you $680,000 in addition to that. So that would also help the person that's surviving with extra money that they can get. And that's if they didn't want to get a life insurance policy because it's going into that qualified plan. That's just money that they can take out later. There's many different vehicles that we can use.
9: Now, that is good information to have because this kind of fills in all the gaps, doesn't it, for them?
8: Yes, yes. And that's why you need to call someone like ourselves because, like I said, folks, you guys have the pieces of the puzzle. We will complete your puzzle because we know where certain pieces can go and how we can help you. There's many investment vehicles, many styles that are out there. The question is, do you know where they're at and how can we apply them to your portfolio to make everything complete? Only way you're going to know that is by giving us a call, shooting us an email at info@advisorsoncall.com or attending one of our seminars. So you can attend either June 18th at the Fish House in Los Alamitos, which will be at 6:30, or you can attend on June 25th at the Summit House over in Fullerton, and that'll be at 6 o'clock. So please remember there's a 30-minute difference in regards to when we start time.
9: So
8: hopefully we can see you out there. 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I can answer your questions. You get to see how we are. You get to see what we talk about. And hopefully you become a client.
9: 562-269-1007. 562-269-1007. 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Or info@advisorsoncall.com and see how many is in your party. Is it two or three or one or whatever the case may be? All right, Greg, let's move on to another question. I've been kind of holding these aside for you.
8: Okay.
9: Somebody's asking or stating, first of all, the company offered them a buyout at age 62.
8: Okay.
9: And they're saying, part of me wants to take it, but I'm afraid I won't find comparable work if I'll regret it. Well, that's interesting. I don't know. If they're offering you the buyout, do you actually get a choice? Okay, so what do you say?
8: I actually have people that have called in with a similar situation. I'm going to use some of these people that have called in, for example. Okay. I have people that have pension plans that are no longer accruing interest because their pension plans are frozen, and there are certain periods of time that they're offered a buyout because it's in the best interest of the company to buy you out than rather to pay benefits. Now, when interest rates are lower, it is your, it is in your best interest to

0: take the buyout. I'll give you an example. You know, in 2020, interest rates were very low. Well, the buyouts were very high for clients because they need to supplement your income that you're going to get by adding more money to your pension if they're going to give you a lump sum buyout. Take that. When the interest rates are high, you're not going to get more money. You actually might get less. So it all depends on the timing of where interest rates are. Now, I'm going to again use my example. Most of the times when I see people like this, I see people with good amounts in their 401k plans, let's say $1 million. What I suggest is I say, look, let's wait for the opportune time because we know they're going to offer you a buyout. Because usually these buyouts come once a quarter.
1: Right,
0: if we know interest rates are going to be lowered, which I believe interest rates are going to be lowered now that we got rid of our buddy, Mr. Powell, I think interest rates will be lowered by about 25 basis points, maybe 50, but I think 25 for sure. That means that in the future, when there's a buyout for people that have a pension, they're going to offer them more money because interest rates are lower. So what I suggest is that we do an in-service rollover of your 401k. We diversify that portfolio. We give you some income for life because you're still working. Because in many cases, I have people that still want to work for 4 or 5 years. Then when that buyout comes, you take the higher amount. Then we can put that back into the equities. But guess what? You already have that income for life. The clock has started. It's ticking because you know you're going to work for another 4 or 5 years. Wouldn't you want to have it in a vehicle that's actually gaining interest and getting returns? Because remember, folks, when the pensions are frozen, the amount of money you're going to get doesn't go up because they're no longer contributing to it. It's frozen. That's the difference. Well, we can get that clock going for you. Or in that case, if you're a husband and wife, one person has that, you know, says, hey, you know, I really want to get an annuity, but I can't roll over my money right now. But if your spouse has that opportunity, because you remember, folks, when there's two people, you're a couple. Your money's the same. We'll use her money. And then when your money gets the buyout, we can replace it and put that back into equities. But it gets the clock ticking. Ooh. That's the most important thing. It's all about timing. It's all about planning and doing the right things and getting those pieces of the puzzle complete. So if you're one of these, you know, if you're a couple out there and you go, gee, Greg, that sounds like our situation. Give us a call. We'll give you the portfolio x-ray. We'll tell you what to do. We'll get the clock ticking for you. You're going to be much better off than taking that pension, which is now frozen, not getting any interest, because the investment vehicles that we offer, minimum return of 4% or 200% times the index. Where else are you going to get that? You're not going to get that anywhere, folks. You won't. Mm-hmm.
1: Now, that is such helpful information about the strategy of what you're talking about. Who would come up with this on their own? Dr. Google's not going to tell you that.
0: That's why when they call us, they're looking for ideas. They're listening to the show. And in many cases, I have people that have been listening for a couple of years. And they go, Greg, you're very consistent about what you talk about. And I'm ready to go with, you know, I want to know more about this income for life. I want to know how I can take that pension. That's why I always talk about it, because sometimes, you know, we hear it the first time, we don't really listen. But then eventually, the light goes on all of a sudden, you're like, hey. Or you see, oh my God, my pension isn't going up. It's frozen. What that guy says on the radio is correct. Boom, let's do something about it. Let's give him a call. You know, not everybody's going to pick it up right away. Or sometimes when you're driving, you have all the good intentions to call back later. You get the number, and then sometimes you forget because we get busy. But then later on, you're like, oh yeah, the light goes on. You're like, that's the guy from the radio. Now I know what he's talking about. And then once you make the connection, you call us and you want to, you know, reach out and you're ready to go.
1: Right. And it's oftentimes a need when somebody has a specific need.
0: A need, and they're exactly. Yeah. That's or when people need long-term care, they've just gone through it with their parents, or they've seen a family member, or maybe one of their friends. Mm-hmm. They're like, hey, you know, my friend didn't have long-term care, and now his wife's screwed because they went through half of his retirement money. People don't want to be put in that same situation. And unfortunately, you know, me being in this industry, I've already made my decision. Now, I have a long-term care, so I have a life insurance policy. For people that are out there that are not in the industry, we don't think about it until we see it. We actually experience it from a friend or a relative, and then the light goes on. And unfortunately, sometimes it takes that for us to make the decision as to, I really need to find more information about this.
1: Mm-hmm. Yes. Here's Greg's number. Let's get this done. Let's put a wrap on this segment. It is 562-269-1007, 562-269-1007. Call or text. Greg Ramirez, this is Advisors on Call.
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6: 4th of July celebrations in Washington, D.C. and across the country are taking place under heavy security. A top FBI official called it an all-hands-on-deck situation for this year's events. Measures include teams from the National Nuclear Security Administration scanning any hazardous material in Washington, as well as using technology to take control of drones if needed. For those attending the annual 4th of July fireworks display on the National Mall, people will also have to pass through TSA-like screening. Pope Leo is speaking on this 250th birthday weekend of the United States.
7: This historic anniversary presents us with the opportunity to reflect once again on the nation's founding principles in the hope that America will remain ever true to the dream that has earned it the title of Land of the Free and Home of the Brave.
6: The Pope appealed to Americans today to welcome new arrivals and protect them in a letter sent to his home country. Leo also urged the world to become more human and to help those fleeing war and poverty. The pontiff's message comes the day after he was awarded the National Constitution Center's Liberty Medal during a virtual ceremony in Philadelphia. Massive crowds turned out in Tehran for today's official start of the funeral for Iran's late supreme leader, Ayatollah Khamenei. Iran is holding a six-day state funeral with millions expected to gather at the city's Grand Mosque ahead of his burial on July 9th. The ceremonies are being held nearly 4 months after he was killed in a U.S.-Israeli airstrike on his compound in Tehran. Peace talks between the U.S. and Iran are set to resume after the funeral. And Joey Chestnut will be defending his mustard belt today at Nathan's famous hot dog eating contest in New York City. Chestnut's looking for his 18th belt and holds the men's world record with 76 hot dogs, including buns. And that's a mouthful. I'm Lisa Carton.
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9: Kelsey Fenler, greeted by cheering fans in Honolulu last night as she became the fastest person to row solo across the Pacific Ocean, leaving Monterey, California 44 days ago. As she spotted land yesterday for the first time in a month and a half, she had some words of inspiration.
10: Think about trying to find your own big, hard, scary thing. You might not think that you are strong enough to finish it right now, but you're definitely strong enough to start it.
9: She beat the men's solo row record by over a week and the women's record by over 40 days. She turns 32 tomorrow. The 4th of July parade will return to the Pacific Palisades in Southern California after last year's parade was canceled in the wake of the devastating January 2025 fire. The community is still rebuilding the almost 7,000 homes and businesses that burned. The theme of today's parade is Our Flag Was Still There. And tonight's America 250 block party at the Coliseum in Los Angeles
11: culminates with a drone show, 800 drones,
9: as well as performances by Chris Stapleton, Smashing Pumpkins, and more. Those are the headlines. I'm Jason Athenson.
5: 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No.
12: A lot of debris on the roads this morning in Alhambra on the 10 heading westbound at Santa Anita Avenue. A ladder is blocking that right lane. I'm moving to Santa Clarita on the 14 heading southbound at Placerita Canyon Road. A ladder is blocking that right lane as well. But in Studio City on the 101 heading southbound at Coldwater Canyon, a dresser is blocking that left lane. So be on the lookout for all the debris in lanes and any sudden swerving in that area.
5: $10 here, $20 there.

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11: 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I'm Jerry Reynolds, the Car Pro. And for this hour, we're doing something a little different. We're calling it the Car Pro Show Road to 250 as we celebrate America's 250th birthday today. Now, we're still going to talk about cars, trucks, the auto industry, incentives, and the things you expect from us every week. But today, we're also going to take some time to celebrate this country, the people who built it, the people who defend it, and the everyday Americans who keep it moving. And I'll tell you right up front, I'm very patriotic, and I will not apologize for that. I love this country. I love what America stands for. I love the fact that even with all our problems and all our disagreements, this is still the greatest place on earth to chase a dream, build a business, raise a family, serve others, and make a better life. When I think about America, I don't just think about Washington, D.C., or the big moments in the history books. I think about those small towns, the big cities, farms, factories, schools, churches, police stations, firehouses, military bases. Yeah, car dealerships, service departments, repair shops, truck shops, and all the places where real life happens every day.

0: day. I think about the people who get up before daylight, go to work, take care of their families, they pay their bills, they help their neighbors, and they try to leave things just a little bit better than they found them. Those people don't always get the attention, but they are the backbone of this country. Joining me, as always, is my good friend and my co-host, Todd Chambliss. We call him the old roadmaster.
1: Yes, you do.
0: Todd, happy 4th of July to you. Happy birthday to America. And welcome to the Car Pro Show, Road to 250.
1: Thank you, Jerry, and happy 4th to you. I'm so glad we're doing this because 250 years is a milestone worth stopping for. You know, we all get busy. We have schedules, responsibilities, bills, problems. Plenty of things competing for our attention, but every now and then, it's good to pause and remember just how blessed we are to live in this country. America's never been perfect, but it's always been a place of possibility. That's what stands out to me. It's a country where people from all kinds of backgrounds have been able to work hard, take chances, start businesses, serve their communities, and build lives they may not have been able to build anywhere else. And when you look around the country, you see that American spirit everywhere. You see it in the farmer working land that may have been in the family for generations. You see it in the small business owner who unlocks the front door every morning, hoping to make payroll and take care of customers. You see it in the police officer, the firefighter, the nurse, the teacher, the mechanic, the truck driver, and the military family that quietly sacrifices more than most of us will ever know. I also think about how much we still have in common, even though it doesn't always feel that way. Most people want the same basic things. They want their kids and grandkids to have a chance. They want safe neighborhoods. They want good schools. They want honest work, fair opportunity, and the freedom to live their lives. And that is why this 250th birthday matters. It reminds us that America is not just a place on a map, it's an idea. And an idea that survived because generation after generation has believed it was worth protecting.
0: Boy, you got that right, Todd. And one of the things I wanted to do with this special show was make it personal. We can talk about America in big sweeping terms, and there's a place for that. But for most of us, patriotism starts much closer to home. It starts with the people who raised us. It starts with the flag in front of a school or a courthouse. It starts with standing for the national anthem at a ball game. It starts with learning the Pledge of Allegiance. It starts with seeing a veteran and understanding that person gave part of his or her life in service for the rest of us. Now, for me, it also comes from the car business. I know that may sound unusual, but stick with me here because I spent most of my life in and around dealerships, and I saw firsthand what free enterprise really means. I saw people start at the bottom and work their way up. I saw salespeople become managers, technicians build lifelong careers, young people buy their first cars, families buy minivans, parents buy trucks for their kids heading off to college, and retirees finally buying the car they always wanted. This is America. It's not always glamorous and it's not always easy, but it is opportunity in action. It's the people working hard, solving problems, serving customers, and building something. And I've always believed there's dignity in that. We talk a lot on this show about the right way to do things, treating people right, and helping folks make good decisions. Those ideas matter the most in the car business, but they matter in this country, too. Trust matters, honesty matters, and keeping your word matters. Most of all, respect matters.
1: Yeah, Jerry, and I think that this is why the show fits so well with the 250th birthday theme. The Car Pro Show's always been about more than metal, horsepower, monthly payments, and window stickers. Those things are a part of it, of course, but the bigger mission has been helping people. Cars and trucks are tied to almost every part of American life. They get us to work, kids to school, families on vacation. They carry tools, groceries, wheelchairs, sports equipment, Christmas presents, and sometimes everything a young person owns when they leave home for the first time. The automobile gave Americans freedom in a very practical way. It lets people live farther from work, travel farther from home, see more of the country, and build lives that were not limited to one small area. You could argue that the car and truck helped shape modern America as much as almost anything. And even now, with all the changes in technology, electric vehicles, hybrid safety systems,

0: and all the things we talk about every week, that basic freedom is still there. People still want to get in a vehicle and go where they want to go, and sometimes they need to go with the people they love. So when we talk about America turning 250, I think the car business has a real place in that conversation.
1: Boy, you got that right, Todd. That was very well said. So let's get this special edition started. This is the Car Pro Show Road to 250, celebrating America's 250th birthday. And along the way, we'll be honoring the people who made it possible and reminding all of us that even after 2.5 centuries, this country is still worth celebrating.
0: Absolutely so, right.
1: I know. If you're listening today with family or friends, maybe on the way to a 4th of July gathering, maybe headed to take your people to the lake, firing up the grill, or maybe just sitting there with a cup of coffee wondering why your neighbor started shooting fireworks at midnight last night.
0: Yeah.
1: Oh, boy. That's a form of freedom, although I'm not sure the dog sees it that way. So here we go. Stay with us. We're just getting started.
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1: Welcome back to this special edition of the nationally syndicated Car Pro Show, The Road to 250. As Jerry and I continue celebrating America's 250th birthday. A 250th birthday is not just another anniversary. It's a chance to pause, look back at what generations before us built and defended, and think about what kind of country we want to leave for the generations that come after us. And Jerry, I know this next piece means a whole lot to you.
2: Boy, it really does. When I think about great American leaders, one of the first names that comes to my mind is Ronald Reagan.
1: Oh, yeah.
2: In my opinion, he was one of the greatest presidents in American history, not just because of his policies, but because of the way he spoke about this country. President Reagan deeply believed in America. He believed in freedom, strength, service, personal responsibility, and peace through strength. He also had a way of reminding people that America is not just a place. It was an idea worth defending. The audio you're about to hear is called The Warrior's Pledge, and it captures, at least for me, so much of what this Road to 250 show is all about. This show today is about gratitude for those who serve, respect for those who sacrifice and have made the ultimate sacrifice, and the understanding that, you know what, freedom is never really free.
1: Absolutely.
2: You know, have you ever been to the Ronald Reagan Museum?
1: I was just about to say, yes, I have. In the last couple of years, it is outstanding.
2: Oh, it's amazing. Go if you get a chance. Right now, here is President Ronald Reagan.
3: If we look to the answer as to why for so many years we achieved so much, prospered as no other people on earth, it was because here in this land, we unleashed the energy and individual genius of man to a greater extent than has ever been done before. Freedom and the dignity of the individual have been more available and assured here than in any other place on earth. The price for this freedom at times has been high, but we have never been unwilling to pay that price. Those who say that we're in a time when there are no heroes, they just don't know where to look. The sloping hills of Arlington National Cemetery, with its row upon row of simple white markers bearing crosses or stars of David, they add up to only a tiny fraction of the price that has been paid for our freedom. Each one of those markers is a monument to the kind of hero I spoke of earlier. Their lives ended in places called Belleau Wood, the Argonne, Omaha Beach, Salerno, and halfway around the world on Guadalcanal, Tarawa, Porkchop Hill, the Chosin Reservoir, and in 100 rice paddies and jungles of a place called Vietnam. Under one such marker lies a young man, Martin Treptow, who left his job in a small town barber shop in 1917 to go to France with the famed Rainbow Division. There on the Western Front, he was killed trying to carry a message between battalions under heavy artillery fire. We're told that on his body was found a diary. On the flyleaf, under the heading My Pledge, he had written these words: America must win this war. Therefore, I will work, I will save, I will sacrifice,

0: year for your 2026 taxes. This is absolutely something to discuss with your CPA, but look into it. You can search tax code 179 in the search box at carpro.com, and it'll pull up the article that I've written and all the rules of it. It's really a very good article. There's also another big chance for regular buyers, for many people, buying a qualified new vehicle for personal use. The car loan interest could be deductible, and you could take that if you do standard deduction. Man, so
1: that's helpful, too.
0: Man, I tell you what, it could be a big deal, especially with a lot of interest in the first year of your contract.
1: Absolutely, yeah.
0: So take a look at that. So between the incentives, the tax possibilities, and the fact that nobody knows what Tuesday morning brings as far as incentives go, because we never do.
1: Yep.
0: This is a great weekend to look at numbers if you're going to think about doing anything with your car situation anytime in the next few months. So stick with us. 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
1: What?
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0: So even though we face the difficulties of today and tomorrow, I still have a dream.
1: Yes.
0: It is a dream deeply rooted in the American dream. I have a dream that one day, this nation will rise up and live out the true meaning of its creed. We hold these truths to be self-evident, that all men are created equal. Yeah. I have a dream that one day on the red hills of Georgia, the sons of former slaves and the sons of former slave owners will be able to sit down together at the table of brotherhood. I have a dream that one day, even the state of Mississippi, a state sweltering with the heat of injustice, sweltering with the heat of oppression, will be transformed into an oasis of freedom and justice. I have a dream that my four little children will one day live in a nation where they will not be judged by the color of their skin, but by the content of their character. I have a dream today.

0: A dream that one day, down in Alabama, with its vicious racist, with its governor having his lips dripping with the words of interposition and nullification. One day right there in Alabama, little black boys and black girls will be able to join hands with little white boys and white girls as sisters and brothers. I have a dream today. Dream that one day every valley shall be exalted, and every hill and mountain shall be made low, the rough places will be made plain, and the crooked places will be made straight, and the glory of the Lord shall be revealed, and all flesh shall see it together. This is our hope. This is a faith that I go back to the South with. With this faith, we will be able to hew out of the mountain of despair a stone of hope. With this faith, we will be able to transform the jangling discords of our nation into a beautiful symphony of brotherhood. With this faith, we will be able to work together, to pray together, to struggle together, to go to jail together, to stand up for freedom together, knowing that we will be free one day.
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11: 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Good evening, and thank you for joining us tonight. 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
12: Hey, what are you watching?
13: 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It's called NTD Evening News.
12: What?
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12: Is it local news?
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0: 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The very top of the page, there's a link there. If you click that and you put your information in, it'll get you ready to go. And, of course, after every Friday after, you'll get car reviews, recalls, incentives, advice, quick shifts, legal updates, and the straight talk you expect from Jerry every single week. Jerry, take us home.
1: Thank you, Todd, and thank you for being part of this very special presentation as America turns 250. 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
4: Communities across the country are marking the nation's 250th birthday with major events in Philadelphia, Boston, New York, and Washington, D.C. New York Harbor is hosting one of the key celebrations as dozens of tall ships from around the world take part in a massive international parade of sail followed by a flyover led by the Navy's Blue Angels. Millions are expected to gather tonight for the nation's signature Independence Day fireworks display, including the Macy's Show in New York. The Boston Pops will stage its annual fireworks spectacular with huge crowds expected on the National Mall for the Salute to America 250 celebrations in Washington, D.C. This 4th of July could be the hottest ever in parts of the U.S. Sam Brock reports that in New York City, the heat could make it hard for folks to enjoy the many celebrations planned for the nation's 250th birthday.
5: So much excitement paired with a heat index that could be pushing 110. That's the reality that many public health officials are facing right now as they're trying to caution people to limit their sun exposure, to drink as much water as possible.
4: On Friday, New York City tied its record for the day of 100 degrees, and it could get even hotter today. An extreme heat warning is in effect in the Big Apple until tomorrow night. Extreme heat warnings have also been posted in Boston, Philadelphia, and D.C. until 8 p.m. today. The nation's capital is expected to hit 101 degrees tomorrow, which could be the highest recorded temperature for that date. The small community of Kerrville, Texas, is remembering the victims of last year's devastating flooding. On Friday night, Louise Hayes Park was filled with music, prayers, and the gospel, where over 100 people came to remember the catastrophe and the lives lost in it. Today marks 1 year since the floods tore through the Texas Hill Country region, claiming 137 lives and destroying homes and property. The flash floods remain the second deadliest flood disaster in state history. I'm Lisa Carton.
6: And now local news.
7: In many parts of California, the fireworks already started last night, and tonight officials are urging everyone to be safe.
8: Number one, having adult supervision is key.
7: Dr. Michael Jimenez is the trauma director at Pomona Valley Hospital Medical Center.
8: Number two, refraining from using alcohol during the use of these fireworks is paramount. Also, making sure that there's maybe a trash can or a container full of water so that once it's done, you can douse them.
7: And while most fireworks you'll see in the street are illegal,
9: which suggests that they not call the police department unless there's something they actually see.
7: Law enforcement enforcement expert Dr. Errol Souther says emergency responders will be very busy tonight.
6: They really need to be able to triage the calls they get so they can respond to in-progress emergencies as they come in and not just the sound of a firecracker.
7: They say leave it to the experts, like the big shows at the Golden Gate Bridge in San Francisco and the Coliseum in Los Angeles. Those are the headlines. I'm Jason Athenson.
3: KABC Dependable Traffic, now.
9: In Long Beach on the 405 heading northbound at Bellflower Boulevard, the carpool lane is blocked due to a full tire being in that lane, so be on the lookout for that. Moving to Industry on the 605 heading northbound at Peck Road, metal pipes are blocking the two right lanes, so watch for any sudden swerving in that area. As well as in Monterey Park on the 10 heading eastbound at New Avenue, a crash is on that right shoulder.
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8: Man,
5: we call this the Road to 250 as we celebrate America's 250th birthday, which is going on today. I got to tell you, one of the things that is really hitting me, Todd, is the World Cup.
8: Oh, yeah.
5: That's going on. But you know what? There's a theme with all the people from all around the world who are coming to America. They tell us what we forget. They all say the same thing. We heard bad about America. And every one of them says, this is the greatest place ever. Think about this for just a minute. If we've got millions of visitors with us right this minute for the World Cup, and they see how great America is, why can't we see the same thing?
8: Jerry, I think this is a real good time to premiere the brand new song you just wrote, inspired by what you've seen with all the visitors for the World Cup. It's a song called Why Can't Everybody See It?

0: 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We've got a lot more coming up on the Road to 250 right here on the Car Pro Show.
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3: Communities across the country are marking the nation's 250th birthday with major events in Philadelphia, Boston, New York, and Washington, D.C. New York Harbor is hosting one of the key celebrations as dozens of tall ships from around the world take part in a massive international parade of sail followed by a flyover led by the Navy's Blue Angels. Millions are expected to gather tonight for the nation's signature Independence Day fireworks display, including the Macy's show in New York. The Boston Pops will stage its annual fireworks spectacular with huge crowds expected on the National Mall for the Salute to America 250 celebrations in Washington, D.C. Pope Leo is calling on the U.S. to protect immigrants on our nation's birthday. Lisa Taylor has more.
4: The Pope appealed to Americans on Saturday to welcome new arrivals and protect them in a letter sent to his home country. Leo also urged the world to become more human and to help those fleeing war and poverty. The pontiff's message comes the day after he was awarded the National Constitution Center's Liberty Medal during a virtual ceremony in Philadelphia. The award noted the Pope's lifelong work promoting religious liberty and freedom of conscience and expression around the world.
3: Severe thunderstorms are threatening July 4th and America 250 celebrations across the Northeast and Mid-Atlantic. The Federal Storm Prediction Center has declared a risk of severe storms from southern Michigan to western Massachusetts and to the New Jersey shore. The potential for thunderstorms, however, is not expected to break the historic heat wave baking the region, though it is likely to disrupt nighttime fireworks celebrations and cause travel delays. Americans are expected to eat 150 million hot dogs on this day, the 4th of July. The National Hot Dog and Sausage Council says that's enough to span from Washington, D.C. to Los Angeles more than five times over. July alone makes up 10% of this year's total hot dog sales. I'm Lisa Carton.
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6: The 4th of July parade returns today to the Pacific Palisades. 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The theme of today's parade, Our Flag Was Still There. 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
6: as well as performances by Chris Stapleton, Smashing Pumpkins, and more. Kelsey Fendler greeted by cheering fans in Honolulu last night as she became the fastest person to row solo across the Pacific Ocean. She left from Monterey 44 days ago as she spotted land yesterday for the first time in a month and a half. She had some words of inspiration.
8: Think about trying to find your own big, hard, scary thing. 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
6: The 31-year-old beat the men's solo row record by over a week. Those are the headlines. I'm Jason Athenson.
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8: Welcome back to The Financial Bottom Line. My name's Phil Giungrande, and I'm with, as always, wealth planner and strategist, founder of Retirement Through Design and the Forte Formula, and best-selling author with Steve Forbes, Blair Aronson. Blair, welcome back.
9: I have to utter those same words, my friend. It's a pleasure.
8: You know, I'm really excited about today's show because it feels like something's changing. And what I mean by that is, you know, when we first started this show, there was not a lot of people coming out and certainly not a lot of major publications coming out and talking about your strategies and confirming them or validating them. But it seems like more and more are doing it. And we just have a brand new one again, validating the strategies that we talk about on this show. Why do you think that is?
9: Well, unfortunately, we're going to have to dedicate probably a weekend retreat to answer that question. But here's some data that is truly fascinating, and it is really interesting to watch firsthand, say, 13, 15 years ago when we were beginning this show. It was quite an anomaly to find an article condoning the use of annuities, a peer-written article, not an advisor, as they say, somebody who had a dog in the fight. There's never been a shortage for that. But what has absolutely done a 180 is the number of, I mean, in the last few weeks, we've seen Money Magazine. I mean, come on. That is the holy grail of Wall Street methodologies going, excuse me, folks, an annuity could help you live longer. That's the disconnect for many. Okay.
8: Mm-hmm. Yep.
9: BlackRock, etc. There's an article going to share today. Of course, all these articles, you know, you can obviously pull them up on by yourself, or we can send it to you. Really interesting article that just came out actually yesterday. UCLA Anderson Review, but the headline is interesting. Annuities turn savings into income, a must for retirees, but they're unpopular. That puzzle now seems solvable. So here's where it gets fascinating. Quote, when it comes to later life worries, 2/3 of Americans say they are more scared of running out of money than death itself. We have actually stated that factoid many, many times. Okay.
10: Mm-hmm.
9: Given that mindset, it makes perfect sense that an even higher percentage of people in or near retirement say they like the idea of guaranteed income, a steady payment that keeps coming for as long as they live. Yet, just 12% of Americans at least 50 years old who have at least $100,000 in savings have bought the product to design exactly that. a traditional life annuity, which turns an upfront payment

0: in a guaranteed income for life. Now, this conundrum known as the, quote, annuity puzzle is not new. A seminal 1965 economics paper made the case that a rational person, I love the phrase, would choose annuities as a form of later life financial protection. 20 years later, economist Franco Modigliani used his Nobel lecture to note that households rarely bought annuities, and the reason why remained poorly understood. In the 40-plus years since, a tremendous amount of research has made the puzzle far less puzzling. I continue. In the National Bureau of Economic Research working paper, UCLA Anderson's, Hal Hirschfield, Cornell's Susan Chu, University of Illinois' Jeffrey Brown, Hebrew University's Abigail Hurwitz, York University's Moishe Molesky, who's quite famous. He sits on the Buffett's round table, University of Pennsylvania's Olivia Mitchell, and retirement income specialist Tomiko Tolan draw on that accumulated knowledge to explain what drives the disconnect and to explore potential solutions. Okay. In their research, the annuity puzzle revisited barriers, behavior, and policy path to lifetime income. They lay out the case that now that we understand saver weariness, and it is not irrational, better product design, important regulatory changes can help more people embrace what they intuitively want, financial security. This has bewildered me for, well, 25 plus years. Okay. I am so disappointed in my former friend, still many colleagues I've met over my 41 years, is why are they so resistant to giving individuals what they want, lifetime income, because we already validated, ain't no way to get it anywhere else. It is as baffling to me as going to your favorite, builder's emporium and say, I need some help. I'm going to be cutting down a tree and they show you a hammer. This is the hammer you have to have. No, I'd like directions to the chainsaw department. Folks, challenge it as you want. There's no stock, there's no bond, there's no mutual fund, there's no ETF, there's no REIT, real estate investment trust, and there's no, quote, alternative investments that will guarantee you a lifetime income.
1: And let me bring up something, too, that we is becoming a reality quickly, is life extension longevity. So what if you've planned, you've made this great retirement plan and you're set to live up until 85, 89, or you've got money that'll cover you until that point, or maybe even into your 90s. You've got money on that regular distribution that you've set up with your financial planner. You can pay through till 95, let's say. And all of a sudden, you're living an extra 10 years or an extra 15 years because of modern technology and modern medicine. All fantastic and all very real. Well, if you don't have this strategy in place with this annuity that it's a guarantee of you get to keep that income coming in, you might be in a lot of trouble. And that's just a piece of what we're talking about, but it immediately triggers that thought in me, you know, I'm planning to live a lot longer than I was 5 years ago when I was.
0: Phil, listen, I always quote, sorry. I was born in 55. Average life expectancy was 3 years after retirement age. Retirement age was 65. Life expectancy was 68. Was longevity insurance, quote, annuity income critical? Not really. Did long-term care even exist? Nope. 401ks were still in their infancy with assets below $150 billion. Fast forward, we're at $10 trillion in 401ks and $19 trillion in IRAs. Now, this is the disconnect. At retirement, savers have to switch gears entirely from this accumulation money to figuring out how to what? Live off what they have stashed away, and nobody's got a clue how that works. Let all your high flyers run. Don't touch a single stock. If you just took that 40% on a million

0: $1,000, right? How much is that 40% generating? $400,000 at 4%. It's generating $16,000. That's it. Suppose that same 40% or $400,000 could spit out $40,000.
1: 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My name is Phil Giangrande. I'm with, as always, wealth planner and strategist, founder of Retirement Through Design and the Forte Formula, and best-selling author with Steve Forbes, Blair Aronson. 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Using the Forte formula, Blair can show you how to create a predictable income in retirement starting at age 55 and retiring at age 65 that is up to 14.28%. 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My name is Phil Giangrande. I'm with, as always, wealth planner and strategist, founder of Retirement Through Design and the Forte Formula, and best-selling author with Steve Forbes, Blair Aronson. And I want to pick up right where we left off in the last segment, which is we were talking about that 60-40 split in the standard retirement accounts, right? And Blair was essentially addressing the 40% and saying, look, right now, if you can pull that 3.9% or 4%, that's going to give you a certain amount of money. But with the right strategies, just for that 40% of your retirement, not the whole 100%, just that 40%, you can be pulling 10%, 11%. It all depends on what's available in the rates, but it's a 10, 11, 9, 12. Like it varies, but it's a solid, once you lock it in, it's a solid amount and it's guaranteed until you stop breathing. So let's pick it up right from there, Bob.
0: So, and always, since we uttered the word annuity on the air, have to give that disclosure. Always have to remember. So folks, no annuity insurance company, just like no homeowners insurance company, just like no automobile insurance company, just like no health insurance company, are backed by FDIC. Really important you know that, okay? The legal disclosure is annuities insurance companies are backed by the full faith and claims paying ability of the underlying carrier, okay? Now, having said that for compliance, it's fascinating in this article, okay, that Hurwitz's research on longevity awareness adds yet another layer, is that they found a tremendous percentage of people misjudge the odds of living to a very old age, which means they

0: your value the protection an annuity provides. Now, this was chilling. Her research has shown that giving people objective information about longevity risk can increase interest in guaranteed income. In other research with Mitchell, she found that retirees who passed on purchasing an annuity earlier in their life often wished they had made a different choice.
1: Yeah.
0: Because guess what? It's no different than forgetting to fill up at that gas station before you make that trek to Las Vegas through the desert, which, folks, I have done. And it is, if you want to have a spiritual experience, when you know you're going to run out of gas, you just don't know. It's the same with money. Because all those do-it-yourselfers out there that obviously we will not get a chance to speak or engage with all of them, just remember this, that you're riding high on these high-flying AI stocks and loving, oh, Blair, I'm up 30, 50, 80%. Who cares? When the market pulls back, and you now have said goodbye to that lifetime paycheck, which only occurred because you were working, trading hours for cash flow, and now you are consuming your own dollars, and you see that number dropping, guess the first thing you're going to do? Get really cheap. And cheap with yourself and your dreams that you had planned, because I've seen it not once, twice, but thousands of times over the years. When the market pulls back, the house, the car, the helping the kids, the travel, the hobbies, whatever it was, get put on hold. I call it just-in-case retirement. Honey, I know we were going to do that after 30 years of saving, but this market's a little scary. We better tighten the hatches just in case. It's no different than watching a gambler at the Bellagio. Honey, I'll come up to the room when I break even after holding the dice or playing at the tables all day.
2: I'll do you one better. I've seen people do that, have that mentality through good markets. Just saying, you know, we don't know what's going to happen. We think
0: exactly
2: this
0: right.
2: is what we can pull, but we're not going to extend the way we think we or the way we originally wanted to.
0: It's
2: because
0: musical chairs. I remember 10 years ago we were talking about, because we've been through some, you know, actually funky markets together. You know something? Hang in there. Market's coming back. You're in for the long haul. Really? When? Oh, I better work longer. I better do this. I'll change my allocation. Then they just squirming, trying to get back on track. Once again, folks, the invitation is open. It doesn't cost you anything to spend 15 or 20 minutes. It's a quick conversation, or feel free to visit. We got a beautiful office in Woodland Hills. Come in, challenge the math, challenge it. Get out of a belief system that's built on flawed beliefs. Challenge the math, okay? You can tell me that 2 and 2 is 5 all day long, but at some point, when you go to your current advisor and say, by the way, don't tell me I'm crazy, but this guy, or I was told, I can get 8, 9, 10, 12%, depending on obviously what age you are. We'll get into the next segment. Can you guarantee me that? Just send me an email. God knows I don't want to own an annuity, but I love the idea of that 10, 11, or 12% cash flow forever, and I like working with you. So just send me that email so I feel we can move forward together.
2: Yeah, good luck waiting on that.
0: Exactly
2: right. We got to take another break, but stick around because we're going to go into the exact rates that are happening now in this next segment. So don't go anywhere. But do you need help building a plan designed to make sure that your money lasts throughout your retirement? I think you do. And if you've saved $500,000 or more for retirement and need help making some really big decisions, be one of the first 15 callers right now at 800-499-1658. That's 800-499-1658. And schedule your CPR. That's a custom portfolio review with Blair. This appointment is so worthwhile. You're going to feel so much smarter after this first appointment once you get yourself educated on what money actually does in retirement. Now, the CPR, it can be done virtually or it can be done in Blair's Woodland Hills office. But during this appointment, Blair will address the 6 cornerstones of the Forte formula, which include income planning, tax planning, long-term care planning, Social Security planning, estate planning, and even legacy planning. You can also visit Blair at his website, retirementthrough, that's THRU, design.com for more information. So again,

0: 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Remember, there is no greater wealth in the world than peace of mind. We'll see you right after the break.
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0: Welcome back to The Financial Bottom Line. My name is Phil Giangrande. I'm with, as always, wealth planner and strategist, founder of Retirement Through Design and The Forte Formula, and bestselling author with Steve Forbes, Blair Aronson. And of course, it is my favorite time of the show. We're doing rates. And today we're going to do some really fun ones, because we're going to give you a very short, brief, like, turnaround on
2: Short deferral.
0: What is possible.
2: Okay.
0: Short deferral.
2: So. I just plugged it. By the way, the disclaimer, as of this show, these rates are actually real and guaranteed. But as we all know, rates are all over the place. So if you call in 30, 60, 90 days, there is a possibility they may be different. That's all. I just don't want anybody to be disappointed. I heard you say blah, blah, blah, blah, blah. Okay. 62-year-old today puts in, can be $1, can be $10 million, it matters not. The guaranteed lifetime cash flow at 65, this is just a three-year cooking period, okay? Just put it in, let it bake for 3 years. This is pretty astonishing. 10.097% cash flow on every dollar.
0: Are you kidding me?
2: So,
0: in 3 years.
2: So let me make this sense. So watch this. Somebody who has $1 million in a 401, I don't care, maybe they inherited $1 million, they could have $200,000, whatever the number is. $500,000 in this policy would guarantee, it's simple fifth grade math, $500,000 times 10.097% is $50,485 a year for as long as they are breathing. No watch. So for everybody who is just loving this market, okay, I don't know, Blair, that sounds good, but I'm up 20, 30% last year. Okay, no big deal. This is what you have to grow your 500 to in the next 3 years, okay? So for you to get 50,485, you're going to be held to the 4% rule. So the challenge is, can you grow your $500,000 to $1,262,000 in 3 years? If you can, God bless you.
0: Right.
2: But I seriously doubt it.
0: If you did, it's still not guaranteed.
2: So you need to grow your account $762,000 in 3 years. Okay.
0: Yeah.
2: So $762,000 on an account of $500,000, if you can just rack up 152.4% in that 3 years and not lose it all the following year, you're golden.
0: Yeah.
2: That's the power.
0: Unbeatable.
2: That's the power.
0: Yeah. All right. We're unfortunately at the end of the show, but if you've saved $500,000 or more for retirement and have heard that and just said, all right, I got to find out more about this, which I really would imagine you would want to find out more, be one of the first 15 callers right now at 800-499-1658. That's 800-499-1658. While that's still available, schedule your CPR with Blair. This can be done virtually, or it can be done in Blair's Woodland Hills office. But during this appointment, Blair will address the six cornerstones of the Forte Formula, which include income planning, tax planning, long-term care planning, social security planning, estate planning, and even legacy planning.

0: You can also visit Blair at his website, Retirement Through, that's THRU, design.com for more information. 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You're listening to The Financial Bottom Line. My name's Phil John Grande. I'm with, as always, wealth planner and strategist, founder of Retirement Through Design and the Forte Formula, and best-selling author with Steve Forbes, Blair Aronson. Remember, great retirements happen through design. We'll see you next time.
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3: People are on the march in Southern California as the nation observes its 250th birthday. Local parades will fill the streets of neighborhoods all across the state. And there's fireworks at LA's Memorial Coliseum. Queen Latifah will preside over America's block party, featuring performances by Chris Stapleton and the Smashing Pumpkins. The 4th of July is another chance to try and return to normal for one Southern California community ravaged by fire.
4: Last year in the Pacific Palisades, there was no 4th of July parade. The first time in 76 years, the community couldn't come together to celebrate America's birthday. That's because the place still looked like a war zone after almost 7,000 homes and businesses burned in the January 2025 fire. But today, the parade is back for its 77th edition, led by kids on bikes and patriotic Palisades pups. The theme, our flag, was still there. I'm Jason Adenson.
3: That's the latest. I'm Steve Cummings.
2: The voices of California. 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

0: Financial Bottom Line. My name's Phil Giangrande, and I'm with, as always, wealth planner and strategist, founder of Retirement Through Design and the Forte Formula, and best-selling author with Steve Forbes, Blair Aronson. Blair, welcome back.
1: I have to utter those same words, my friend. It's a pleasure.
0: You know, I'm really excited about today's show because it feels like something's changing. And what I mean by that is, you know, when we first started this show, there was not a lot of people coming out and certainly not a lot of major publications coming out and talking about your strategies and confirming them or validating them. But it seems like more and more are doing it. And we just have a brand new one again, validating the strategies that we talk about on this show. Why do you think that is?
1: Well, unfortunately, we're going to have to dedicate probably a weekend retreat to answer that question. But here's some data that is truly fascinating, and it is really interesting to watch firsthand, say, 13, 15 years ago when we were beginning this show. It was quite an anomaly to find an article condoning the use of annuities, a peer-written article, not an advisor, as they say, somebody who had a dog in the fight. There's never been a shortage for that. But what has absolutely done a 180 is the number of, I mean, in the last few weeks, we've seen Money Magazine. I mean, come on. That is the holy grail of Wall Street methodologies going, excuse me, folks, an annuity could help you live longer. That's the disconnect for many. Okay.
0: Mm-hmm. Yep.
1: BlackRock, et cetera. There's an article going to share today. Of course, all these articles, you know, you can obviously pull them up on by yourself, or we can send it to you. Really interesting article that just came out actually yesterday. UCLA Anderson Review, but the headline is interesting. Annuities turn savings into income, a must for retirees, but they're unpopular. That puzzle now seems solvable. So here's where it gets fascinating. Quote, when it comes to later life worries, two-thirds of Americans say they are more scared of running out of money than death itself. We have actually stated that factoid many, many times. Okay.
0: Mm-hmm.
1: Given that mindset, it makes perfect sense that an even higher percentage of people in or near retirement say they like the idea of guaranteed income, a steady payment that keeps coming for as long as they live. Yet, just 12% of Americans at least 50 years old who have at least $100,000 in savings have bought the product to design exactly that. A traditional life annuity which turns an upfront payment into guaranteed income for life. Now, this conundrum known as the, quote, annuity puzzle is not new. A seminal 1965 economics paper made the case that a rational person, I love the phrase, would choose annuities as a form of later life financial protection. 20 years later, economist Franco Modigliani used his Nobel lecture to note that households rarely bought annuities, and the reason why remained poorly understood. In the 40-plus years since, a tremendous amount of research has made the puzzle far less puzzling. I continue. In the National Bureau of Economic Research working paper, UCLA Anderson's Hal Hirschfield, Cornell Susan Chu, University of Illinois' Jeffrey Brown, Hebrew University's Abigail Hurwitz, York University's Moishe Milevsky, who's quite famous. He sits on the Buffett's round table, University of Pennsylvania's Olivia Mitchell, and retirement income specialist Tomiko Tolan draw on that accumulated knowledge to explain what drives the disconnect and to explore potential solutions. Okay. In their research, The Annuity Puzzle Revisited, Barriers, Behavior, and Policy Path to Lifetime Income, they lay out the case that now that we understand saver weariness, and it is not irrational, better product design and important regulatory changes can help more people embrace what they intuitively want, financial security. This has bewildered me for, well, 25.

0: plus years. Okay. I am so disappointed in my, I mean, I got to say it, Phil, my former friend, still many colleagues I've met over my 41 years, is why are they so resistant to giving individuals what they want? Lifetime income, because we already validated, ain't no way to get it anywhere else. It is as baffling to me as going to your favorite, Builder's Emporium and say, I need some help. I'm going to be cutting down a tree, and they show you a hammer. This is the hammer you have to have. No, I'd like directions to the chainsaw department. Folks, challenge it as you want. There's no stock. There's no bond. There's no mutual fund. There's no ETF. There's no REIT, real estate investment trust, and there's no, quote, alternative investments that will guarantee you a lifetime income.
1: And let me bring up something, too, that we is becoming a reality quickly, is life extension longevity. So what if you've planned, you've made this great retirement plan, and you're set to live up until 85, 89, or you've got money that'll cover you until that point, or maybe even into your 90s. You've got money on that regular distribution that you've set up with your financial planner. You can pay through till 95, let's say. And all of a sudden, you're living an extra 10 years or an extra 15 years because of modern technology and modern medicine. All fantastic and all very real. Well, if you don't have this strategy in place with this annuity that it's a guarantee of you get to keep that income coming in, you might be in a lot of trouble. And that's just something, that's just a piece of what we're talking about, but it immediately triggers that thought in me, you know, I'm planning to live a lot longer than I was 5 years ago when I was.
0: Phil, listen, I always quote, sorry, I was born in 55. Average life expectancy was 3 years after retirement age. Retirement age was 65. Life expectancy was 68. Was longevity insurance, quote, annuity income critical? Not really. Did long-term care even exist? Nope. 401ks were still in their infancy with assets below $150 billion. Fast forward, we're $10 trillion in 401ks and $19 trillion in IRAs. Now, this is the disconnect. At retirement, savers have to switch gears entirely from this accumulation money to figuring out how to what? Live off what they have stashed away, and nobody's got a clue how that works. Let all your high flyers run. Don't touch a single stock. If you just took that 40% on $1 million, right? How much is that 40% generating? $400,000 at 4%. It's generating $16,000. That's it. Suppose that same 40% or $400,000 could spit out $40,000.
1: 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My name is Phil Giangrande. I'm with, as always, wealth planner and strategist, founder of Retirement Through Design and the Forte Formula, and best-selling author with Steve Forbes, Blair Aronson. 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Using the Forte formula, Blair can show you how to create a predictable income in retirement starting at age 55 and retiring at age 65 that is up to 14.28%. 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My name is Phil Giungrande. I'm with, as always, wealth planner and strategist, founder of Retirement Through Design and the Forte Formula, and best-selling author with Steve Forbes, Blair Aronson. And I want to pick up right where we left off in the last segment, which is we were talking about that 60-40 split in the standard retirement accounts, right? And Blair was essentially addressing the 40% and saying, look, right now, if you can pull that 3.9% or 4%, that's going to give you a certain amount of money. But with the right strategies, just for that 40% of your retirement, not the whole 100%, just that 40%, you can be pulling 10%, 11%. It all depends on what's available in the rates, but it's a 10, 11, 9, 12. Like it varies, but it's a solid, once you lock it in, it's a solid amount and it's guaranteed until you stop breathing. So let's pick it up right from there, Bob.
0: So, and always, since we uttered the word annuity on the air, have to give that disclosure. Always have to remember. So, folks, no annuity insurance company, just like no homeowners insurance company, just like no automobile insurance company, just like no health insurance company, are backed by FDIC. Really important you know that, okay? The legal disclosure is annuities insurance companies are backed by the full faith and claims paying ability of the underlying carrier. Okay. Now, having said that for compliance, it's fascinating in this article, okay, that Hurwitz's research on longevity awareness adds yet another layer, is that they found a tremendous percentage of people misjudge the odds of living to a very old age, which means they undervalue the protection an annuity provides. Now, this was chilling. Her research has shown that giving people objective information about longevity risk can increase interest in guaranteed income. In other research with Mitchell, she found that retirees who passed on purchasing an annuity earlier in their life often wish they had made a different choice.
1: Yeah.
0: Because guess what? It's no different than forgetting to fill up at that gas station before you make that trek to Las Vegas through the desert, which, folks, I have done. And it is, if you want to have a spiritual experience, when you know you're going to run out of gas, you just don't know. It's the same with money. Because all those do-it-yourselfers out there that obviously we will not get a chance to speak or engage with all of them, just remember this, that you're riding high on these high-flying AI stocks and loving, oh, Blair, I'm up 30, 50, 80%. Who cares? When the market pulls back and you now have said goodbye to that lifetime paycheck, which only occurred because you were working, trading hours for cash flow, and now you are consuming your own dollars and you see that number dropping, guess the first thing you're going to do? Get really cheap, and cheap with yourself and your dreams that you had planned, because I've seen it not once, twice, but thousands of times over the years. When the market pulls back, the house, the car, the helping the kids, the travel, the hobbies, whatever it was, get put on hold. I call it just in case retirement.

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8: Okay. 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
8: All right. 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That's 800-499-1658. 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This can be done virtually, or it can be done in Blair's Woodland Hills office. But during this appointment, Blair will address the six cornerstones of the Forte formula, which include income planning, tax planning, long-term care planning, social security planning, estate planning, and even legacy planning. You can also visit Blair at his website, Retirement Through, that's THRU, design.com for more information. 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
14: World leaders are offering their congratulations as America celebrates its 250th birthday. The European Commission, the head of NATO Secretary General, and even Russian President Vladimir Putin extended their well wishes in messages to President Trump. The British royal family and Pope Leo also wished all Americans a happy Independence Day. In a post on social media, the American-born Pope offered his heartfelt congratulations and

0: called it a time to reflect on the responsibilities the nation has to future generations.
1: This historic anniversary presents us with the opportunity to reflect once again on the nation's founding principles in the hope that America will remain ever true to the dream that has earned it the title of Land of the Free and Home of the Brave.
0: 4th of July celebrations in Washington, D.C. and across the country are taking place under heavy security. A top FBI official called it an all-hands-on-deck situation for this year's events. For those attending the annual 4th of July fireworks display on the National Mall, you'll have to pass through TSA-like screening. New York Harbor is hosting one of the key celebrations as dozens of tall ships from around the world take part in a massive international parade of sail, along with a flyover led by the Navy's Blue Angels. Joey Chestnut has captured the mustard belt once again as he won his 18th title at the Nathan's Hot Dog Eating Contest in New York City. Chestnut dominated the men's competition by eating 66 hot dogs and buns in 10 minutes. That's 10 short of his record of 76, but the 42-year-old Chestnut remains unbeaten since 2015. Earlier in the women's competition, Miki Sudo cruised to her 12th win, topping her own record by eating nearly 39 hot dogs and buns. The annual contest was held under brutal conditions, 100 degrees on Coney Island. I'm Lisa Carton.
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3: A woman's journey from California to Hawaii in a rowboat is over in record time.
4: Kelsey Fendler, greeted by cheering fans in Honolulu Friday night, as she became the fastest person to row solo across the Pacific Ocean, leaving Monterey, California 44 days ago. As she spotted land for the first time in a month and a half, she had some words of inspiration.
5: Think about trying to find your own big, hard, scary thing. You might not think that you are strong enough to finish it right now, but you're definitely strong enough to start it, and you'll find everything else along the way.
4: Fendler beat the men's solo row record by over a week and the women's record by over 40 days. She turns 32 tomorrow. I'm Jason Athenson.
3: Expect more boat patrols and safety checks this 4th of July weekend as California cracks down on boating under the influence. The state is taking part in a national safety campaign called Operation Dry Water that lasts through tomorrow. That's the latest. I'm Steve Cumming.
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7: In Azusa, on the 210 heading westbound at Citrus Avenue, look out for a large metal object. It's blocking that carpool lane. And moving to West Covina, on the 10 heading eastbound, the on-ramp from Via Verde is partially blocked due to a stalled car. And in Pomona, on the 10 heading westbound, the connector to the 57 is partially blocked due to metal debris being in that left lane.
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1: 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My name's Phil Giungrande, and I'm with, as always, wealth planner and strategist, founder of Retirement Through Design and the Forte Formula, and best-selling author with Steve Forbes, Blair Aronson. Blair, welcome back.
2: I have to utter those same words, my friend. It's a pleasure.
1: I'm really excited about today's show because it feels like something's changing. And what I mean by that is, you know, when we first started this show, there was not a lot of people coming out and certainly not a lot of major publications coming out and talking about your strategies and confirming them or validating them. But it seems like more and more are doing it. And we just have a brand new one again, validating the strategies that we talk about on this show. Why do you think that is?
2: Well, unfortunately, we're going to have to dedicate probably a weekend retreat to answer that question. But here's some data that is truly fascinating, and it is really interesting to watch firsthand, say, 13, 15 years ago when we were beginning this show. It was quite an anomaly to find an article condoning the use of annuities, a peer-written article, not an advisor, as they say, somebody who had a dog in the fight. There's never been a shortage for that. But what has absolutely done a 180 is the number of, in the last few weeks, we've seen Money Magazine. I mean, come on. That is the holy grail of Wall Street methodologies going, excuse me, folks, an annuity could help you live longer. That's the disconnect for many. Okay.
1: Mm-hmm. Yep.
2: BlackRock, et cetera. There's an article going to share today. Of course, all these articles, you can obviously pull them up on by yourself, or we can send it to you. Really interesting article that just came out actually yesterday. UCLA Anderson Review, but the headline is interesting. Annuities turn savings into income, a must for retirees, but they're unpopular. That puzzle now seems solvable. So here's where it gets fascinating. Quote, when it comes to later life worries, 2/3 of Americans say they are more scared of running out of money than death itself. We have actually stated that factoid many, many times. Okay.
3: Mm-hmm.
2: Given that mindset, it makes perfect sense that an even higher percentage of people in or near retirement say they like the idea of guaranteed income, a steady payment that keeps coming for as long as they live. Yet, just 12% of Americans, at least 50 years old, who have at least $100,000 in savings, have bought the product to design exactly that. A traditional life annuity, which turns an upfront payment into guaranteed income for life. Now, this conundrum known as the, quote, annuity puzzle is not new. A seminal 1965 economics paper made the case that a rational person, I love the phrase, would choose annuities as a form of later life financial protection. 20 years later, economist Franco Modigliani used his Nobel lecture to note that households rarely bought annuities, and the reason why remained poorly understood. In the 40-plus years since, a tremendous amount of research has made the puzzle far less puzzling. I continue. In the National Bureau of Economic Research working paper, UCLA Anderson's Hal Hirschfield, Cornell Susan Chu, University of Illinois' Jeffrey Brown, Hebrew University's Abigail Hurwitz, York University's Moishe Milevsky, who's quite famous. He sits on the Buffett's round table, University of Pennsylvania's Olivia Mitchell, and retirement income specialist Tomiko Tolan draw on that accumulated

0: and knowledge to explain what drives the disconnect and to explore potential solutions. Okay. In their research, the annuity puzzle revisited barriers, behavior, and policy paths to lifetime income. They lay out the case that now that we understand saver weariness and it is not irrational, better product design, important regulatory changes can help more people embrace what they intuitively want, financial security. This has bewildered me for, 25 plus years. Okay. I am so disappointed in I got to say it, Phil. My former friend, still many colleagues I've met over my 41 years, is why are they so resistant to giving individuals what they want? Lifetime income, because we already validated, ain't no way to get it anywhere else. It is as baffling to me as going to your favorite, builder's emporium and say, I need some help. I'm going to be cutting down a tree and they show you a hammer. This is the hammer you have to have. No, I'd like directions to the chainsaw department. Folks, challenge it as you want. There's no stock. There's no bond. There's no mutual fund. There's no ETF. There's no REIT, real estate investment trust. And there's no, quote, alternative investments that will guarantee you a lifetime income.
1: And let me bring up something, too, that we is becoming a reality quickly, is life extension longevity. So what if you've planned, you've made this great retirement plan and you're set to live up until 85, 89, or you've got money that'll cover you until that point, or maybe even into your 90s. You've got money on that regular distribution that you've set up with your financial planner. You can pay through till 95, let's say. And all of a sudden, you're living an extra 10 years or an extra 15 years because of modern technology and modern medicine. All fantastic and all very real. Well, if you don't have this strategy in place with this annuity that it's a guarantee of you get to keep that income coming in, you might be in a lot of trouble. And that's just a piece of what we're talking about, but it immediately triggers that thought in me. You know, I'm planning to live a lot longer than I was 5 years ago when I was.
0: Phil, listen, I always quote, I was born in 55. Average life expectancy was 3 years after retirement age. Retirement age was 65. Life expectancy was 68. Was longevity insurance, quote, annuity income critical? Not really. Did long-term care even exist? Nope. 401ks were still in their infancy with assets below $150 billion. Fast forward, we're $10 trillion in 401ks and $19 trillion in IRAs. Now, this is the disconnect. At retirement, savers have to switch gears entirely from this accumulation money to figuring out how to what? Live off what they have stashed away, and nobody's got a clue how that works. Let all your high flyers run. Don't touch a single stock. If you just took that 40% on $1 million, right? How much is that 40% generating? $400,000 at 4%. It's generating $16,000. That's it. Suppose that same 40% or $400,000 could spit out $40,000.
1: 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But if you've saved $500,000 or more for retirement and need help making some of these decisions, you just want to look at your portfolio, compare apples to apples, or just get the education that we're talking about, be one of the first 15 callers at 800-499-1658. That's 800-499-1658 and schedule your CPR. Now, that's a custom portfolio review with Blair. This appointment can be done virtually or it can be done in Blair's Woodland Hills office. 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But it also includes tax planning.

0: 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My name is Phil Giangrande. 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My name is Phil Giangrande. I'm with, as always, wealth planner and strategist, founder of Retirement Through Design and the Forte Formula, and best-selling author with Steve Forbes, Blair Aronson. And I want to pick up right where we left off in the last segment, which is we were talking about that 60-40 split in the standard retirement accounts, right? And Blair was essentially addressing the 40% and saying, look, right now, if you can pull that 3.9% or 4%, that's going to give you a certain amount of money. But with the right strategies, just for that 40% of your retirement, not the whole 100%, just that 40%, you can be pulling 10%, 11%. It all depends on what's available in the rates, but it's a 10, 11, 9, 12. Like it varies, but it's a solid, once you lock it in, it's a solid amount and it's guaranteed until you stop breathing. So let's pick it up right from there, Bob.
1: So, and always, since we uttered the word annuity on the air, have to give that disclosure. Always have to remember. So folks, no annuity insurance company, just like no homeowners insurance company, just like no automobile insurance company, just like no health insurance company, are backed by FDIC. Really important you know that, okay? The legal disclosure is annuities insurance companies are backed by the full faith and claims paying ability of the underlying carrier, okay? Now, having said that for compliance, it's fascinating in this article, okay, that Hurwitz's research on longevity awareness adds yet another layer, is that they found a tremendous percentage of people misjudge the odds of living to a very old age, which means they undervalue the protection an annuity provides. Now, this was chilling. Her research has shown that giving people objective information about longevity risk can increase interest in guaranteed income. In other research with Mitchell, she found that retirees who passed on purchasing an annuity earlier in their life often wish they had made a different choice.
0: Yeah.
1: Because guess what? It's no different than forgetting to fill up at that gas station before you make that trek to Las Vegas through the desert, which, folks, I have done. And it is, if you want to have a spiritual experience, when you know you're going to run out of gas, you just don't know. It's the same with money. Because all those do-it-yourselfers out there that obviously we will not get a chance to speak or engage with all of them, just remember this, that you're riding high on these high-flying AI stocks and loving, oh, Blair, I'm up 30, 50, 80%. Who cares? When the market pulls back and you now have said goodbye to that lifetime paycheck, which only occurred because you were working, trading hours.

0: for cash flow, and now you are consuming your own dollars, and you see that number dropping, guess the first thing you're going to do? Get really cheap. And cheap with yourself and your dreams that you had planned, because I've seen it not once, twice, but thousands of times over the years. When the market pulls back, the house, the car, the helping the kids, the travel, the hobbies, whatever it was, get put on hold. I call it just-in-case retirement. Honey, I know we were going to do that after 30 years of saving, but this market's a little scary. We better tighten the hatches just in case. It's no different than watching a gambler at the Bellagio. Honey, I'll come up to the room when I break even after holding the dice or playing at the tables all day.
1: I'll do you one better. I've seen people do that, have that mentality through good markets. Just saying, you know, we don't know what's going to happen. We think
0: exactly
1: this
0: right.
1: is what we can pull, but we're not going to extend the way we think we or the way we originally wanted to.
0: It's
1: because,
0: musical chairs. I remember 10 years ago we were talking about, because we've been through some, you know, actually funky markets together. You know something? Hang in there. Market's coming back here for the long haul. Really? When? Oh, I better work longer. I better do this. I'll change my allocation. Then they're just squirming, trying to get back on track. Once again, folks, the invitation is open. It doesn't cost you anything to spend 15 or 20 minutes. It's a quick conversation. Or feel free to visit. We got a beautiful office in Woodland Hills. Come in, challenge the math. Challenge it. Get out of a belief system that's built on flawed beliefs. Challenge the math, okay? You can tell me that 2 and 2 is 5 all day long, but at some point, when you go to your current advisor and say, by the way, don't tell me I'm crazy, but this guy, or I was told, I can get 8, 9, 10, 12%, depending on obviously what age you are. We'll get into the next segment. Can you guarantee me that? Just send me an email. God knows I don't want to own an annuity, but I love the idea of that 10, 11, or 12% cash flow forever, and I like working with you. So just send me that email so I feel we can move forward together.
1: Yeah, good luck waiting on that.
0: Exactly
1: right.
0: All right,
1: we got to take another break. But stick around, because we're going to go into the exact rates that are happening now in this next segment. So don't go anywhere. But do you need help building a plan designed to make sure that your money lasts throughout your retirement? I think you do. And if you've saved $500,000 or more for retirement and need help making some really big decisions, be one of the first 15 callers right now at 800-499-1658. That's 800-499-1658. And schedule your CPR, that's a custom portfolio review, with Blair. This appointment is so worthwhile. You're going to feel so much smarter after this first appointment once you get yourself educated on what money actually does in retirement. Now, the CPR, it can be done virtually or it can be done in Blair's Woodland Hills office. But during this appointment, Blair will address the 6 cornerstones of the Forte formula, which include income planning, tax planning, long-term care planning, Social Security planning, estate planning, and even legacy planning. You can also visit Blair at his website, retirementthrough, that's T-H-R-U, design.com, for more information. So again, give Blair a call today, 800-499-1658. That's 800-499-1658. 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
1: 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I'm with, as always, wealth planner and strategist, founder of Retirement Through Design and the Forte Formula, and bestselling author with Steve Forbes, Blair Aronson. And of course, it is my favorite time of the show. We're doing rates. And today we're going to do some really fun ones because we're going to give you a very short, brief, like turnaround on
2: Short deferral.
1: What is possible.
2: Okay.
1: Short deferral.
2: So. I just plugged it. By the way, the disclaimer, as of this show, these rates are actually real and guaranteed. But as we all know, rates are all over the place. So if you call in 30, 60, 90 days, there is a possibility they may be different. That's all. I just don't want anybody to be disappointed. I heard you say blah, blah, blah, blah, blah. Okay. 62-year-old today. Puts in, can be $1, can be $10 million, it matters not. The guaranteed lifetime cash flow at 65, this is just a three-year cooking period, okay? Just put it in, let it bake for 3 years. This is pretty astonishing. 10.097% cash flow on every dollar.
1: Are you kidding me?
2: So,
1: in 3 years.
2: So let me make this sense. So watch this. Somebody who has $1 million in a 401, I don't care, maybe they inherited $1 million, they could have 200,000, whatever the number is. $500,000 in this policy would guarantee, it's simple fifth grade math, $500,000 times 10.097% is $50,485 a year for as long as they are breathing. Now watch. So for everybody who is just loving this market, okay, I don't know, Blair, that sounds good, but I'm up 20, 30% last year. Okay, no big deal. This is what you have to grow your 500 to in the next 3 years, okay? So for you to get 50,485, you're going to be held to the 4% rule. So the challenge is, can you grow your $500,000 to $1,262,000 in 3 years? If you can, God bless you.
1: Right.
2: But I seriously doubt it.
1: If you did, it's still not guaranteed.
2: So you need to grow your account $762,000 in 3 years. Okay.
1: Yeah.
2: So $762,000 on an account of $500,000, if you can just rack up 152.4% in that 3 years and not lose it all the following year, you're golden.
1: Yeah.
2: That's the power.
1: Unbeatable.
2: That's the power. Yeah.
1: All right. We're unfortunately at the end of the show, but if you've saved $500,000 or more for retirement and have heard that and just said, all right, I got to find out more about this, which I really would imagine you would want to find out more, be one of the first 15 callers right now at 800-499-1658. That's 800-499-1658. While that's still available, schedule your CPR with Blair. This can be done virtually, or it can be done in Blair's Woodland Hills office. But during this appointment, Blair will address the six cornerstones of the Forte Formula, which include income planning, tax planning, long-term care planning, social security planning, estate planning, and even legacy planning. You can also visit Blair at his website, retirementthrough, that's THRU, design.com for more information. So again, give Blair a call today, 800-499-1658. You're listening to The Financial Bottom Line. My name's Phil Giangrande. I'm with, as always, wealth planner and strategist, founder of Retirement Through Design and the Forte Formula, and best-selling author with Steve Forbes, Blair Aronson. Remember, great retirements happen through design. We'll see you next time.
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5: Five adults and seven children were injured in a crash on the 5 freeway overnight. California Highway Patrol units were called to the northbound span of the 5 early this morning. Of the 12 taken to hospitals, one was in serious condition. The rest were said to suffer minor injuries. The happiest place on earth has welcomed its billionth guest.
6: It took almost 71 years. Disneyland Friday celebrating a billion guests walking through its gates. Young Andres Robles from Arizona was chosen as the honorary billionth guest. He was at the park with his family to celebrate his 8th birthday. Disney says...

0: a surprise for the boy. He and his parents got a VIP tour of the park and some FaceTime with Mickey and Minnie. Disneyland opened in 1955 and officially turned 71 later this month. I'm Chase Innington.
1: The city of Carson is offering a reward to residents if they report illegal fireworks. Mayor Lula Davis-Holmes said any tip leading to a citation can be rewarded with up to $500. That's the latest. I'm Steve Cumming.
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12: Short deferral.
11: What is possible.
12: Okay.
11: Short deferral.
12: So. 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By the way, the disclaimer, as of this show, these rates are actually real and guaranteed. But as we all know, rates are all over the place. So if you call in 30, 60, 90 days, there is a possibility they may be different. That's all. I just don't want anybody to be disappointed. I heard you say blah, blah, blah, blah, blah. Okay. 62-year-old today puts in, can be $1, can be $10 million, it matters not. The guaranteed lifetime cash flow at 65, this is just a three-year cooking period, okay? Just put it in, let it bake for 3 years. This is pretty astonishing. 10.097% cash flow on every dollar.
11: Are you kidding me? In 3 years.
12: So let me make this sense. So watch this. Somebody who has $1 million in a 401, I don't care, maybe they inherited $1 million, they could have $200,000, whatever the number is. $500,000 in this policy would guarantee, it's simple fifth grade math, $500,000 times 10.097% is $50,485 a year for as long as they are breathing. No watch. So for everybody who is just loving this market, okay, I don't know, Blair, that sounds good, but I'm up 20, 30% last year. Okay, no big deal. This is what you have to grow your 500 to in the next 3 years, okay? So for you to get 50,485, you're going to be held to the 4% rule. So the challenge is, can you grow your $500,000 to $1,262,000 in 3 years? If you can, God bless you. Right. But I seriously doubt it.
11: If you did, it's still not guaranteed.
12: So you need to grow your account $762,000 in 3 years. Okay.
11: Yeah.
12: So $762,000 on an account of $500,000, if you can just rack up 152.4% in that 3 years and not lose it all the following year, you're golden.
11: Yeah.
12: That's the power.
11: Unbeatable.
12: That's the power.
11: Yeah. All right. We're unfortunately at the end of the show, but if you've saved $500,000 or more for retirement and have heard that and just said, all right, I got to find out more about this, which I really would imagine you would.

0: 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That's 800-499-1658. 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I'm with, as always, wealth planner and strategist, founder of Retirement Through Design and the Forte Formula, and best-selling author with Steve Forbes, Blair Aronson. 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
10: Washington, D.C. is not only celebrating America's 250th, but it plans on setting a record this 4th of July as well. The nation's capital is expected to fill the skies with a record-setting 850,000 individual fireworks for a 40-minute show. A company called Pyrotechnico will attempt the largest fireworks show in history, using 5 generations of family knowledge and Super Bowl experience to help celebrate America's 250th. President Trump will give his remarks at 9:45 p.m. Eastern, and the fireworks will follow an hour later. The event is expected to bring a crowd of hundreds of thousands. And world leaders are offering their congratulations as the nation marks its 250th birthday. The European Commission, the head of NATO, the UN Secretary General, and even Russian President Vladimir Putin extended their well wishes in messages to President Trump. The British royal family and Pope Leo also wished all Americans a happy Independence Day. In a post on social media, the American-born Pope offered his heartfelt congratulations and called it a time to reflect on the responsibilities the nation has to future generations.
11: This historic anniversary presents us with the opportunity to reflect once again on the nation's founding principles in the hope that America will remain ever true to the dream that has earned it the title of Land of the Free and home of the brave.
10: Nearly 1 million power outages are being reported in multiple states today. The tracking site Power Outage says over 842,000 homes were without electricity across states in the

0: Midwest and Northeast due to severe weather and extreme heat. That number represents households. The outages come as some areas are expected to experience severe weather and sweltering heat through the day. Joey Chestnut grabbed the mustard belt once again, his 18th victory at the Nathan's Hot Dog Eating Contest in New York City. I'm Lisa Carton.
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2: A new law in California that bans selling guns that could be easily turned into machine guns is being challenged by the Trump administration. Assembly Bill 1127 bans gun makers from selling firearms that can be turned into machine guns using a device called a switch, especially focusing on Glock-style handguns that are often modified this way. Supporters of the law say it will keep dangerous weapons off the streets. Opponents argue it takes away gun rights and targets popular handguns just because they could potentially be modified. The DOJ has filed a lawsuit to stop the law. World Cup action continues today with a round of 16. Morocco beat Canada 3-0 to kick things off. Paraguay is now playing France in Philadelphia. The winner will meet Morocco next in the round of 16. That's the latest. I'm Steve Cumming.
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4: In Santa Monica, on the 10 heading westbound at Lincoln Boulevard, a crash is on that right shoulder, causing slow traffic from 20th Street. Moving to Azusa, on the 210 heading westbound at Citrus Avenue, that large metal object is still blocking that carpool lane. Moving to Diamond Bar, on the 60 heading eastbound, before Lemon Ave, look out for a mattress blocking that center lane, causing a bit of slowing.
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10: Hello and welcome to the show. I'm your host, Pat Campbell. We've got a fascinating program for you today. Our guest today says that there is a youth molecule in the human body, and he says this molecule of youth happens to be concentrated in our skin, hair, eyes, and joints. He says this substance not only dramatically influences our appearance, in other words, how young or how healthy we look, but more importantly, our physical strength, our flexibility, and mobility. This is our ability to do things, lift things, get around, be physical. Today we're going to learn more about this once mysterious substance and how new breakthroughs are allowing us to get it back and keep it as we get older. All right, Bill Sardi is here. Bill is an author. He's traveled around the world in search of information about hyaluronic acid, or HA as it's sometimes referred to. He's back from his recent trip to a small village in Japan, where people maintain high levels of HA and are famous for their ability to defy the aging process. Bill, welcome to the program.
11: Great to be with you, Pat. And all your statements to introduce the show today are certainly not overstatements. After years of people using oral hyaluronic acid supplements, well, of course, we're going to give your audience a report today, an update, and an improvement, how things are going, as thousands of people have discovered how this supports in particular their joints.

0: but also their skin and their eyes and, of course, their hair and so on. These are the areas where the body actually is highly concentrated in HA. But I want to tell all your listeners to please stay tuned, because there's going to be an offer today from Purity Products, no strings attached. This is an offer from a reputable company that's been in business for years.
1: Just for $5, there's no strings attached. You get to try a bottle of this wonderful new product and make your life simple, make your supplement regimen simple, and save a little money along the way.
2: Now, you say there's a youth molecule in the human body and that it holds the key to the visible signs of aging. Now, you've written about this. You've traveled to Japan to do the research. So tell me about it. What exactly is this molecule you're talking about?
0: Pat, it's amazing that most people don't know this word, hyaluronic acid. And, of course, it's made. It's all over our body. It's in our skin. It's an all-natural molecule. We can get it orally, replace it in our body. But more so, we've learned that the little bit that we can get as a dietary supplement can trigger your body to make more. And, of course, why do we need more? Well, when we're young, we're loaded with this stuff. When we're babies, we have what we call baby fat. It's really baby HA. It makes, as babies fall down and get cuts and scrapes, you notice they never really get any lifelong scars from that because they have lots of HA on board, hyaluronic acid. And to make this easy to understand for the audience, I think we can all appreciate that women have smoother skin and thicker hair and so on. All of that is because estrogen sends a signal to make more HA, and that's why the girls have more limber, flexible joints. They can get in a kind of a lotus posture kind of that men can't get into. They certainly have all of those advantages, and it's because the estrogen sends a signal to make more HA. Now, women have more HA to lose than men do, and you see the skin shriveling up, the joints and so on, as women age. But there's a way to get it back. And, of course, Purity Products for years now has been talking about HA, and they have a new formula just for the joints, HA joint formula. And it's so important today because I think everyone's confused. An article in the New York Times says consumers are confused what to do to support their joints, so people are looking for alternatives. We need cushioning in between the joints, the bones in our joints. When a doctor looks at an x-ray, all he's doing is measuring the space between the two bones there in the knee. So it's about a quarter of an inch space. Without that cushioning, you've got bone rubbing on bone. That's what HA is. It's the jello or the cushioning agent in between our bones. We lose it either due to wear and tear or age, and so we start getting problems. The more that we find pain relief, the more pain relievers we use, the more we're going to use these joints, and then we're going to wear out more bone. And they've noticed this. People who chronically use pain relievers are going to have more bone wear. So what you need is the actual cushioning back there to lubricate the joint, and that's what HA does. That's what HA is. The doctors call it synovial fluid. They actually inject this into joints. Orthopedists do. Dermatologists inject it into the skin. Eye doctors use it as a lubricant during eye surgery. So it's nothing foreign to modern medicine, but it may be new to you as a listener there, and you have never heard about HA before. Well, you need to learn about it. It's a wonderful molecule. It's all natural, and you can get it as a dietary supplement. Purity Products was the first to introduce it. Now, it's a great big long molecule, Pat, that's 6 million Daltons in molecular weight. Think of 6 million paper clips put together. It's big. You can't absorb it. And Purity found a way to knock it down so that it's only about 1,500 to 3,000. That means that you can absorb this orally. We actually proved that in studies conducted at a laboratory right there in Florida. And we're going to tell you more about that. But we prove that it's orally absorbed. Most doctors are told that oral HA cannot be absorbed. That's true if it's the regular HA. It's got to be knocked down in molecular weight. And more important, it needs some other antioxidants to be added with it. We're going to talk about one here in just a moment. But Purity Products is introducing this all-new joint formula for people that are searching for alternatives for their joint health. And, of course, this isn't a drug. It's a dietary supplement meant to, of course, support healthy

0: joint health as we think of it.
1: If you're just tuning in, we're talking with Bill Sardi about hyaluronic acid, or HA. Now, Bill, you said recently that the HA revolution is underway. More and more people are using it. Tell us why HA is such a breakthrough, and what exactly can it do for people?
0: I think the brick and the mortar analogy is probably the best for everybody to understand it. There are bricks in our body, the cells. There's mortar in between. And the mortar is the collagen. Now, within the collagen, not the collagen itself, vitamin C makes collagen. But within that collagen, there's a moisturizing agent that looks like Jell-O. Now, everyone knows you put some Jell-O in the refrigerator and the water separates out after a time. And that's what's happening in our body. We're losing the water-holding molecule, HA. The body is 72% water. And as we lose this, the connective tissue that connects all of our cells, that connects all of everything that we have, begins to lose its water. It separates out, and then we begin to lose the substance, the scaffolding, the support structure that holds our body together. And, of course, we begin to wrinkle. We shrivel up. We lose an inch in our height. We see the brain shrivels up in the eye and so on. All of these things occur with age, and, you know, Ponce de Leon was looking for a youth molecule, and he wanted to find it in, of course, the fountain of youth, the water. He was looking for a water fountain. The body needs water, but it has to hold it, and, of course, I want everyone to think of having something like a Jell-O type of a water balloon filled with Jell-O or one filled with water. Which one do you want? You want the one filled with Jell-O. Because it's still firm but soft and cushiony. And that's the way our bodies are when we're young babies. Or even a pregnant woman is loaded with this, which is an example of the how the HA is made more so at certain times of our life. But as age goes on, we're going to lose it. We're going to see the wrinkles, the thinning hair. We're going to see our joints lose their flexibility. We're just telling people that after thousands of people have tried this, if you're taking glucosamine supplements, it took 13 years for doctors to adopt glucosamine sulfate. It's a regular dietary supplement now in drugstores, health food stores. People ask me, well, why hasn't my doctor told me about hyaluronic acid? Well, it took 13 years for glucosamine. It'll be on the front page of Time magazine. It's just going to take time. And it'll get there because patients are going to take this to their doctors and point it out as they did glucosamine. The revolution starts with patients and people that have issues and want to have healthy joints and skin and hair and eyes and want to see some of these useful levels of HA restored in their body.
1: Now, Bill, you've written a great deal about the role of hyaluronic acid in the body's connective tissues. How does HA work in the joints and the connective tissues?
0: It's a natural cushioning agent. And, Pat, we're talking to you about between the bones. It also surrounds the nerves. There's a sciatic nerve. There's an ulnar nerve. There's a carpal tunnel nerve. All of these are going to need the special cushioning that HA can give them. There are people that tell us this stuff works. Here's Ernie writing to me, who actually teaches and plays golf in Dover, Delaware. He found this Purity joint formula, and we're telling you it worked miracles for him. Why? Because Purity has not only taken EHA, but they've taken a brand new substance called Hydrox that's taken from olives. Now, Pat, you notice you can put a bowl of olives on your table and a year later come back, and except for a little bit of shrinkage due to just a loss of moisture, they're very stable. They're still there. They didn't shrivel up and waste away due to fungal contamination. So there's something very strong in olives. We've known it for a long time. Dr. Roberto Crea, an Italian researcher who's now here in this country, doing some research on hydroxytyrosol extracted from olives and found out that it does some of the same things that the molecules do that trigger, like estrogen does, the production of HA. So we began to think, why don't we combine this wonderful, strong antioxidant from olives into Purity's new HA joint formula? You know, we're getting results like we've never seen before. This is why Bill writes to us this year saying, I'm taking HA for my knees. It's done wonders for my joints. So we get these letters from people. They're unsolicited. You see, this is the kind of thing we hear. And, of course, they're astounded with this. They just can't believe it. Here's someone writing to me. This is Dr.

0: Cal Lee saying he looks like a man that's 30 years younger, and he says people can't even believe his level of fitness and youthful appearance. And he says, I tell you to tell him, it's just the HA formula. 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Well, there is no risk today. 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Why would somebody do that? Because they know people who try this say, hey, it really worked for me. 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
2: Now, Bill, you visited this village in Japan, Yuzuri Hari, or as they call it, the Village of Long Life. Now, I understand that the people had unusually high HA levels in this village. What did you find when you met the people? Is it genetic? Is it dietary? What did you see?
0: Well, I went there again for the second time with translators, photographers, and it was easy to understand without studies, even though the town doctor there, Dr. Komori, has identified hyaluronic acid is the very reason why these people in Yuzuri Hara exhibit such youthfulness. And by the way, they have a lady there in her 90s without any aging spots in her skin, perfect skin, no wrinkles whatsoever. People living into their 80s and 90s look a lot younger, and it all became clear when we were there. Now, they grow a lot of their own vegetables and foods right there near their homes, and they have a lot of fresh foods, and sometimes they have a little extra, so they come down to the vegetable market and bring their goods there to be sold. So we were there taking pictures and interviewing people when 83-year-old Mr. Ishii came driving in on his motorcycle to deliver his vegetables to the fruit market. Pat, where do we have in the United States 83-year-olds driving their motorcycle down to the vegetable market? We don't have it. We followed him to his home where he was up on a 30-foot ladder trimming a tree. He works in the fields about 4 to 6 hours a day. And he introduced us to his neighbor who was 90 years old without a wrinkle on his face. Neither of them use reading glasses. And, of course, he works about 6 to 8 hours out in the fields every day. This was remarkable. I almost felt that I was in some sort of a place where the dinosaurs are still living or something. It was so remarkable. These people just exhibit a youthfulness, a flexibility in their joints, certainly a healthfulness that we just don't see everywhere else. In fact, it was so remarkable that the Emperor of Japan actually has visited this village. Pictures were taken there. You could see them all over the village there as they had posted them. So these are the kinds of reports that we hear.
2: Let me ask you a question here. You mentioned glucosamine, and there's another one out there that's pretty popular, MSM. How does this HA stack up against those other ones? The other ones, you have to take them for a while before you even see any results.
0: You do. And most of these are very positive dietary supplements. They certainly have lots of benefits. Glucosamine takes quite a while to kick in. MSM is a wonderful sulfur compound, and again, it's an anti-inflammatory, as are many things like fish oil and so on. These are all wonderful, but they're not dealing with the

0: origin of the problem. The origin of the problem is the loss of cushioning in the joint. And if we can just replace this, if we can find a way to get that cushioning back, that's what we call youthfulness. That's what we had when we were young. Here's David writing to me from New York, 25 years, looking for something that would help support his lower back. And, of course, he said, I can't believe it now. He says, I can't thank you enough for this product. People have tried all the alternatives. They've searched everywhere else, Pat, and they haven't heard of hyaluronic acid.
1: Now, the reorder rates on HA sort of tell me that things are phenomenal. The product works. The study shows how. But what are the customers saying? What are they telling you, candidly? What are they saying to Bill Sardi?
0: If the horses come back to the trough, there must be good water there. It's amazing to me how people say, just keep sending this. It's wonderful. It changed my life. Here's Lorraine saying, I can't believe it, but I'm able to run. I love it. These are online. You can go see some of these comments. Purity Products has it online, where people just log in and tell you. 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Here's Harold, 85th year, he says, I'm in. 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Here's Jasmine saying, my face looks moist and youthful, and I'm getting people asking me about it. What am I taking? Of course you will.
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0: It's a capsule. 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
1: Bill, let's talk about some of the visible signs of aging and how this HA formula from Purity Products addresses these signs.
2: Well, certainly when we look in the mirror, when we see, well, let's say we're twin brothers, if we're looking, one of us ages faster than the other, how do we know that? And we're looking at our hair, we're looking at our skin, how smooth it is. You're losing HA. That's what your body's telling you. Losing HA and aging are equivalent to the same thing. How do you get it back? How do you get this wonderful youth molecule? There certainly is one. Ponce de Leon was right. The fountain of youth, the body is 72% water, but it needs to be held into a cushioning gel. No, this isn't going to cause water retention. No, it doesn't increase any kind of problems like that. It's all natural. You had a lot more of it when you were young. You just need to get a little bit of it back. I know the more, Pat, that I say good about this, people find it unbelievable.
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5: California Congresswoman Nancy Pelosi's husband, Paul, has been charged with a misdemeanor crime after an alleged hit and run. He was not arrested. Paul, who is 86, has been accused of crashing into an unoccupied parked car on the shoulder of a roadway just after 2:30 Thursday afternoon in Yountville. That's a small town in California's wine country. The Napa County Sheriff's Department said he briefly stopped and then drove away. The second vehicle was legally parked on the roadway and was forced onto the curb due to the impact, sustaining major rear damage. A press release from the Sheriff's Department says Paul allegedly admitted to hitting something but said he did not know what he had hit, so he kept driving. He drove until his car became disabled and was no longer able to continue driving. That's the latest. I'm Steve Cumming.
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5: Right. Steve, you know, if I told you that there's this one tiny pill that benefits the joints and the brain and memory, mood, coronary heart disease, wonderful for the arteries, makes your hair shine, great for the skin. I mean, what would you say to that?
4: Hey, where can I get this stuff?
5: Right, and we have it. 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And that's really cool because Purity wants everybody to try this because they know they're going to see a huge difference. But get this, on top of that, for the first 1,000 people that call today, we're giving away a second gift because I just demanded this. You know, when we're dealing with the 50 plusers, and hey, you know, if you're 40 and you feel like your energy is low, this is for you also. But for people 50 and over, we're also giving away free B12 energy melts. I demanded this because, hey, as we're getting a little older, we don't absorb that B12 as well, and I want you to feel the benefits from this Krill Omega 50 Plus. I'm going to jack up those B12 levels for you today as well. You know, what a value proposition.
4: You know, when it comes to your health, it really is a win-win. This is amazing. I heard you say that this can actually reduce the risk of coronary heart disease. When you hear that, whose ears don't perk up after that? How exactly does that work anyway?
5: Right. Well, Krill Omega 50 Plus, remember, this is the combination of krill oil with the high omega-3, highly concentrated fish oil. So it's much higher in omega-3s than most krill oil formulas would be. So when we're dealing with the high omega-3 fish oil, we're talking about support for the HDL cholesterol, healthy, youthful, flexible arteries. That's so great for the circulation, heart muscle strength, platelet activity, red blood cells that stay nice and soft and flexible so they can work their way through those little capillaries. Oh, what about triglycerides? That becomes so important. So this Krill Omega 50 Plus supports the heart in so many ways. And you know, the bottom line is we need to think about this because as we're getting a little older, 50 plus, maybe mid 40s, certainly 60s and 70s, it's decision time. I mean, you know your body's not working the way it did when you were in your 30s.
4: Exactly.
5: The energy might not be there. You need to make a decision. Are you going to take it laying down and just let yourself get old? Or are you going to do something about it? Are you going to stay physically active? Are you going to do the things you need to stay healthy? And getting these omega-3s, the krill oil, the vitamin D, the antioxidants make such a difference. This is a game
4: brain food. Now, we've discussed this in some of the past shows. If you would, touch on the brain benefits for our listeners listening out there today and tell us why you say that supplementing with omega-3s isn't just a good idea for the brain, but an absolute necessity.
5: Oh, this is such an important point that you're bringing up. Absolutely. For brain health, we must get these omega-3s back in there. You know, when you think about omega-3s and you think about brain health and memory and mood and feeling sharp, you really want to single out the DHA component. That's the docosahexaenoic acid. You know what, Steve? Your brain is 60% fat by weight. And of that, 25% needs to be DHA. You know what I use an analogy in my practice? People understand calcium and bone health, right? If you don't have calcium in your diet and you don't supplement with calcium, your bones are going to get brittle and weak. That's right. What happens to bones. Bones need calcium for their normal strength and structure. Now, with the brain, it's the same. DHA for normal structure. We use this for one brain neuron to communicate with another, to build out the brain, the serotonin, the dopamine, all the feel-good neurotransmitters. So must have it, must get it back in there. So important. And with this Krill Omega 50 Plus, we've increased the level of DHA because we've put the concentrated omega-3s in there. Now, with Krill Omega

0: 50 plus, you're going to get 130 milligrams of DHA per serving, Steve.
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1: Excellent.
0: 24 in the leading brand, you're going to get 130 with krill omega 50 plus. That's why this is so incredible for the brain.
1: This is absolutely exciting. I got to tell you, though, during the last krill show that we did together, you totally shocked me, Doc. I remember this specifically. You said that.
0: Tell me, I'm on the edge of my seat. What did I say?
1: You said, and I remember, that the studies show that krill oil improves joint comfort in just 7 days. Now, if the benefits for the brain and the heart didn't perk my ears up, that certainly would. If you would, touch on the study and tell us how this works.
0: Right, right. That was a great study. In fact, that's the reason I started taking krill oil about 5-6 years ago. Mm-hmm. Pilot study, double-blind, placebo-controlled, exactly what you want to see out of the Journal of the American College of Nutrition. Now, participants got 300 milligrams of krill oil or placebo. Now, remember, in Krill Omega 50 Plus, we're giving you even more. We're giving you 500 milligrams of krill oil, so even more mm-hmm. potent. But the participants in the study that got the krill oil got some amazing joint benefits, Steve. Get this. In just 7 days, and you remember this from the last show, but yeah. In just 7 days, they were 28% more comfortable. That's a jaw dropper. When I read that, I immediately went out and bought my first bottle of krill oil. But after 30 days, they were 38% more comfortable. The researchers didn't stop there. They looked at flexibility of the joints. They looked at function of the joints. All improved. And I call this the krill oil advantage. So if you're out there and you're taking fish oil, well, fish oil is great. I mean, fish oil is in here. It's so important, but you're not going to get the same joint advantages just on krill. You're not going to experience this joint comfort benefit that we get specifically from the krill. And remember, in Krill Omega 50 Plus, we've jacked up the levels of the krill 67% more. So in terms of dosage, fantastic.
1: That's big. That is absolutely big. Hey, I was on the website, and the testimonials on the Krill Omega 50 Plus, they're incredible. I mean, people obviously love this product. I'd like to share a couple of my favorites here.
0: Sure, sure.
1: Believer writes in. She's a female, age 45 to 54, from Georgia. She rates it 5 out of 5 stars. She writes, "This has helped. Less grind on my knees when climbing up the steps. Beneficial to my overall health, both physically and mentally. I just feel better," is what she said. Also, Safety Susan, age 55 to 64, from Sacramento, California. She writes to 5 out of 5 stars. "I was a little worried about fishy aftertaste. However, I have not burped it even once. She goes, I like it better than regular fish oil. The capsule size is smaller and it's easy to swallow." This is big, the capsule size being smaller.
0: You know, and I'm really glad you picked that one out, because Safety Susan picks out a very important point there. I don't think we've really harped on this enough, because people have trouble swallowing those huge horse pills, you know, those huge omega-3 pills. These are tiny. So this is why this is such a breakthrough. These capsules are so small and easy to swallow. Anybody can easily swallow them. But at the same time, we've increased the dosage of krill by 67%. We've boosted the antioxidant power. The vitamin D is in there. We supercharged the whole thing with the high omega-3, highly concentrated fish oil, so important for the heart. So yeah, Safety Suzanne, she really nailed it there. I want to read one more. This one in front of me, Blessed. She's in the 55 to 64 age bracket, Fort Worth, Texas, 5 out of 5 stars. She writes, "I was experiencing brain fog. I couldn't remember things at work. Felt I was slowing down mentally. Purity was offering a free bottle. I've been taking it for a year, and I swear by it. I have experienced a difference in my brain and body." Good for you, Blessed. You know
1: Excellent.
0: What? I'm not surprised at these testimonials at all, because, again, I take this product myself. Mm-hmm. It's fabulous. My patients love the Krill Omega 50 Plus. They feel it in their joints. They feel it in their brain. They feel it in their energy, their circulation. They just feel better. That's what everybody tells me when they get in this Krill Omega 50 Plus.
1: Now, Dr. Neil Levin, talk for a minute, if you would, about the B12 energy melts too. This is really
0: right.
1: an exciting addition.
0: So important.
1: You gave these away in our last krill show as well, and the feedback has been absolutely overwhelming. People simply love the energy, the pep, the vigor they feel when they have their B12 levels restored with these. And now Purity's going to do it again. So 2 free bottles here today for the listeners. Tell us about this.
0: Yeah, remember, first of all the listeners today that pick pick up the phone and call, they're going to get a free bottle of this Krill Omega 50 Plus. Amazing. But now, the B12 energy melts. Why are they here? I said to Purity, I said, guys, we're dealing with the 50 plusers here. Even people of 45, 50, 60, 70, they're having more trouble absorbing the B12. And B12 is critical. You think B12, think energy. If your energy is low and you're in your 50s or 60s, I mean, it may be a B12 issue. B12 helps the body to make red blood cells. We need that to carry oxygen to the tissue. So important for energy. 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You put one on your tongue, tastes delicious. 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The first thing you notice is energy. 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
12: 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My name is Phil John Grande, and I'm with, as always, wealth planner and strategist, founder of Retirement Through Design and the Forte Formula, and best-selling author with Steve Forbes, Blair Aronson. 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
13: I have to utter those same words, my friend. It's a pleasure.
12: I'm really excited about today's show because it feels like something's changing. And what I mean by that is, you know, when we first started this show, there was not a lot of people coming out and certainly not a lot of major publications coming out and talking about your strategies and confirming them or validating them. But it seems like more and more are doing it. And we just have a brand new one again, validating the strategies that we talk about on this show. Why do you think that is?
13: Well, unfortunately, we're going to have to dedicate probably a weekend retreat to answer that question. But here's some data that is truly fascinating, and it is really interesting to watch firsthand, say, 13, 15 years ago when we were beginning this show. It was quite an anomaly to find an article

0: condoning the use of annuities appear in an article, not an advisor, as they say, somebody who had a dog in the fight. There's never been a shortage for that. But what has absolutely done a 180 is the number of, in the last few weeks, we've seen Money Magazine. Come on. That is the holy grail of Wall Street methodologies going, excuse me, folks, an annuity could help you live longer. That's the disconnect for many. Okay.
1: Mm-hmm. Yep.
0: BlackRock, et cetera. There's an article going to share today. Of course, all these articles, you can obviously pull them up by yourself, or we can send it to you. Really interesting article that just came out actually yesterday. UCLA Anderson Review, but the headline is interesting. Annuities turn savings into income, a must for retirees, but they're unpopular. That puzzle now seems solvable. So here's where it gets fascinating. Quote, when it comes to later life worries, two-thirds of Americans say they are more scared of running out of money than death itself. We have actually stated that factoid many, many times. Okay.
1: Mm-hmm.
0: Given that mindset, it makes perfect sense that an even higher percentage of people in or near retirement say they like the idea of guaranteed income, a steady payment that keeps coming for as long as they live. Yet, just 12% of Americans, at least 50 years old, who have at least $100,000 in savings, have bought the product to design exactly that. A traditional life annuity, which turns an upfront payment into guaranteed income for life. Now, this conundrum known as the, quote, annuity puzzle is not new. A seminal 1965 economics paper made the case that a rational person, I love the phrase, would choose annuities as a form of later life financial protection. 20 years later, economist Franco Modigliani used his Nobel lecture to note that households rarely bought annuities, and the reason why remained poorly understood. In the 40-plus years since, a tremendous amount of research has made the puzzle far less puzzling. I continue. In the National Bureau of Economic Research working paper, UCLA Anderson's Hal Hirschfield, Cornell Susan Chu, University of Illinois' Jeffrey Brown, Hebrew University's Abigail Hurwitz, York University's Moishe Mileski, who's quite famous, he sits on the Buffett's roundtable, University of Pennsylvania's Olivia Mitchell, and retirement income specialist Tomiko Tolan draw on that accumulated knowledge to explain what drives the disconnect and to explore potential solutions. Okay. In their research, the annuity puzzle revisited barriers, behavior, and policy path to lifetime income. They lay out the case that now that we understand saver weariness, and it is not irrational, better product design and important regulatory changes can help more people embrace what they intuitively want, financial security. This has bewildered me for, 25 plus years. Okay. I am so disappointed in I got to say it, Phil. My former friend, still many colleagues I've met over my 41 years, is why are they so resistant to giving individuals what they want, lifetime income, because we already validated, ain't no way to get it anywhere else. It is as baffling to me as going to your favorite, builder's emporium and say, I need some help. I'm going to be cutting down a tree, and they show you a hammer. This is the hammer you have to have. No, I'd like directions to the chainsaw department. Folks, challenge it as you want. There's no stock, there's no bond, there's no mutual fund, there's no ETF, there's no REIT, real estate investment trust, and there's no, quote, alternative investments that will guarantee you a lifetime income.
1: And let me bring up something, too, that is becoming a reality quickly, is life extension longevity. So what if you've planned, you've made this great retirement plan and you're set to live up until 80 85, 89, or you've got money that'll cover you until that point, or maybe even into your 90s. You've got money on that regular distribution that you've set up with your financial planner. You can pay through till 95, let's say. And all of a sudden, you're living an extra 10 years or an extra 15 years because of modern technology and modern medicine. All fantastic and all very real. Well, if you don't have this strategy in place with this annuity that it's a guarantee of you get to keep that income coming in, you might be in a lot of trouble. And that's just a piece of what we're talking about, but it immediately triggers that thought in me. You know, I'm planning to live a lot longer than I was 5 years ago when I was.
0: Phil, listen, I always quote, sorry, I was born in 55. Average life expectancy was 3 years after retirement age. Retirement age was 65. Life expectancy was 68. Was longevity insurance, quote, annuity income critical? Not really. Did long-term care even exist? Nope. 401ks were still in their infancy with assets below $150 billion. Fast forward, we're at $10 trillion in 401ks and $19 trillion in IRAs. Now, this is the disconnect. At retirement, savers have to switch gears entirely from this accumulation money to figuring out how to what? Live off what they have stashed away, and nobody's got a clue how that works. Let all your high flyers run. Don't touch a single stock. If you just took that 40% on $1 million, right? How much is that 40% generating? $400,000 at 4%. It's generating $16,000. That's it. Suppose that same 40% or $400,000 could spit out $40,000.
1: Do you have an income stream set up that will last as long as you live, or do you need help building a plan designed to make sure your money lasts throughout your retirement? 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My name is Phil Giangrande. I'm with, as always, wealth planner and strategist, founder of Retirement Through Design and the Forte Formula, and best-selling author with Steve Forbes, Blair Aronson. 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Now here's the bottom line. Using the Forte formula, Blair can show you how to create a predictable income in retirement starting at age 55 and retiring at age 65 that is up to 14.28%. 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My name is Phil Giangrande. I'm with, as always, wealth planner and strategist, founder of Retirement Through Design and the Forte Formula, and bestselling author with Steve Forbes Blair Aronson. And I want to

0: pick up right where we left off in the last segment, which is we were talking about that 60-40 split in the standard retirement accounts, right? And Blair was essentially addressing the 40% and saying, look, right now, if you can pull that 3.9% or 4%, that's going to give you a certain amount of money. But with the right strategies, just for that 40% of your retirement, not the whole 100%, just that 40%, you can be pulling 10%, 11%. It all depends on what's available in the rates, but it's a 10, 11, 9, 12. Like it varies, but it's a solid, once you lock it in, it's a solid amount and it's guaranteed until you stop breathing. So let's pick it up right from there. Boy.
1: So, and always since we uttered the word annuity on the air, I have to give that disclosure. Always have to remember. So folks, no annuity insurance company, just like no homeowners insurance company, just like no automobile insurance company, just like no health insurance company are backed by FDIC. Really important you know that. Okay. The legal disclosure is annuities insurance companies are backed by the full faith and claims paying ability of the underlying carrier. Okay. Now, having said that for compliance, it's fascinating in this article, okay, that Hurwitz's research on longevity awareness adds yet another layer, is that they found a tremendous percentage of people misjudge the odds of living to a very old age, which means they undervalue the protection an annuity provides. Now, this was chilling. Her research has shown that giving people objective information about longevity risk can increase interest in guaranteed income. In other research with Mitchell, she found that retirees who passed on purchasing an annuity earlier in their life often wished they had made a different choice.
0: Yeah.
1: Because guess what? It's no different than forgetting to fill up at that gas station before you make that trek to Las Vegas through the desert, which, folks, I have done. And it is, if you want to have a spiritual experience, when you know you're going to run out of gas, you just don't know. It's the same with money. Because all those do-it-yourselfers out there that obviously we will not get a chance to speak or engage with all of them, just remember this. You're riding high on these high-flying AI stocks and loving, oh, Blair, I'm up 30, 50, 80%. Who cares? When the market pulls back and you now have said goodbye to that lifetime paycheck, which only occurred because you were working, trading hours for cash flow, and now you are consuming your own dollars and you see that number dropping, guess the first thing you're going to do? Get really cheap, and cheap with yourself and your dreams that you had planned, because I've seen it not once, twice, but thousands of times over the years. When the market pulls back, the house, the car, the helping the kids, the travel, the hobbies, whatever it was, get put on hold. I call it just-in-case retirement. Honey, I know we were going to do that after 30 years of saving, but this market's a little scary. We better tighten the hatches just in case. It's no different than watching a gambler at the Bellagio. Honey, I'll come up to the room when I break even after holding the dice or playing at the tables all day.
0: I'll do you one better. I've seen people do that, have that mentality through good markets. Just saying, you know, we don't know what's going to happen. We think
1: exactly
0: this is what we can pull, but we're not going to extend the way we think the way we originally wanted to.
1: It's
0: because
1: musical chairs. I remember 10 years ago we were talking about, because we've been through some, you know, actually funky markets together. You know something? Hang in there. Market's coming back here for the long haul. Really? When? Oh, I better work longer. I better do this. I'll change my allocation. Then they're just squirming, trying to get back on track. Once again, folks, the invitation is open. It doesn't cost you anything to spend 15 or 20 minutes. It's a quick conversation. Or feel free to visit. We got a beautiful office in Woodland Hills. Come in, challenge the math. Challenge it. Get out of a belief system that's built on flawed beliefs. Challenge the math, okay?

0: You can tell me that 2 and 2 is 5 all day long, but at some point when you go to your current advisor and say, by the way, don't tell me I'm crazy, but this guy, or I was told, I can get 8, 9, 10, 12%, depending on obviously what age you are. We'll get into the next segment. Can you guarantee me that? Just send me an email. God knows I don't want to own an annuity, but I love the idea of that 10, 11, or 12% cash flow forever, and I like working with you. So just send me that email so I feel we can move forward together.
1: Yeah, good luck waiting on that.
0: Exactly
1: right. We got to take another break, but stick around because we're going to go into the exact rates that are happening.

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4: Brutal conditions with a heat index at about 100 degrees on Coney Island. I'm Lisa Carton.
5: World Cup action continues today with the round of 16. Morocco beat Canada 3-0 to kick things off. Later this afternoon, Paraguay will face France in Philadelphia. The U.S. men's national team faces Belgium on Monday. They will be playing without star Folarin Balogun after he received a red card in the game against Bosnia and Herzegovina. I'm Rob Martier.
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7: The husband of former House Speaker Nancy Pelosi is under investigation following a hit-and-run crash in Northern California. The Napa County Sheriff says 86-year-old Paul Pelosi is not suspected of DUI after allegedly hitting a parked car yesterday in Yountville. Deputies say Pelosi was driving a brown convertible that was pulled over by the CHP a short distance from the alleged crash site. Both cars were heavily damaged. And a pretty shocking price for parking at one stadium hosting FIFA World Cup matches. More from Jason Nathanson.
8: In Southern California, there's already been a lot of outrage over the price of official parking at SoFi Stadium for World Cup matches. For next week's quarterfinals match, you can't get anything at the stadium right now for under $300. But that's cheap compared to one private lot Fox 11 found charging $676 for a spot half a mile away. The cheapest ticket for the game, by the way, on StubHub is $3,300.
7: Those are the headlines. I'm Sharon Reardon.
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9: In Sherman Oaks on the 101 heading northbound at the 405, a crash is blocking that second lane from the left, and it's causing slow traffic from Sepulveda Boulevard. And in Mid-City on the 10 heading westbound at Vermont Avenue, a stall is blocking that left lane. But good news for drivers in Sherman Oaks on the 101 heading southbound this time at the 405. That crash that was in lanes, that four-car crash actually, has now been cleared, and traffic is still thinning out.
10: Am I the only one, or does artificial intelligence sound like an oxymoron?
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10: And this is why the robots are taking over.
0: No AI here. We are AM 790 KABC. 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
12: More seniors in California are becoming homeless, and it's very tough for seniors right now in California. Today we sit down with Richie Kumar, who is working on an initiative to help the seniors in California. We also talked to Joel Anderson, who's a county supervisor in San Diego, to see what they're seeing and if there is any potential solutions to all of this.
13: The seniors, when they have money that comes back into the pockets, they are much more willing to donate into schools, to invest in mom and pop shops, to basically make the purchase right there locally. I think this will create a trickle effect, and it should basically help the economy, the local economy, which is where we need the help.
14: Frankly, seeing grandma or grandpa living out of a car or living in a tent is a horrible thing for them and for society. It's easier to keep somebody from becoming homeless than it is to deal with them once they become homeless.
12: I'm Siamak. Welcome to California Insider. Rishi, it's great to have you on. Welcome.
13: It's great to be here. Thank you.
12: We want to talk to you about

0: seniors in California not doing well financially, and you have a ballot proposition you're trying to get signatures for. Let's start with seniors. I'm hearing from some seniors that with the insurance rates being as high as they are, some are potentially even losing their home and they can't afford their home. Can you tell us what's happening?
1: Property tax is the biggest challenge that seniors have. With the 60-plus Property Tax Exemption Act of 2026 that we have launched, we have heard from thousands of seniors across the 58 counties of California. And there is a consistent thread. Many of them say that they want to move out of the state because they're not able to keep up with the property tax payments. They need the help. They need the help, and this will be a huge help for them if we can get it done. And I'm motivated to be there to help these seniors out because they cannot keep up with the rising cost of living. Inflation is over the roof. The grocery bills are high, and everything is sort of adding up. And there is an angst building up for the seniors, you know. That's the motivational force behind why we are spending so much time, energy to get this Exemption Act done. It's very, very important for me personally and the whole volunteer team that we have.
0: Tell us more about this act. So the goal for you guys to get signatures, to get on the ballot. Can you tell us how would this work?
1: Yeah. So we have to follow the Secretary of State process. And based on the defined process, we have to get about 1 million signatures. And we have to follow a certain format of the petition form. So that's on a website, exemptpropertytax.com. So people are downloading the petition form. They have to sign it and they have to mail it back. So that's a simple format. The way this is going to work, though, is anyone who is 60 plus in California, who has lived in California for 10 years, domiciled in California for 10 years, or has lived in that home for 5 years, will get the exemption, irrespective of anything else. That's it.
0: So what does the exemption mean? Like there is zero tax?
1: Zero taxes, yeah.
0: Property tax?
1: Zero property tax. If you are 60 and you qualify, it's essentially very simple. You know, people, when you try to have too many variables in there, it gets very complicated. People don't know who qualifies, who doesn't. And so this is structured from a very, very simplistic perspective. The resonance, the feedback that we're getting from people is simply incredible because we hear from even the 50-plus population. They're quite excited about this potential, you know, because at the end of the day, when you look at California, we had a $40 billion surplus, which is turned into an $80 billion deficit. There is so much wastage that's going on. During the pandemic, $40 billion was lost to pandemic fraud. You look at the bullet train that we are spending so much money on, $80 billion, the return is not there. So people are like, you know, why is the government not efficient? And that's the reason why instead of sending money to government where it could potentially be wasted on frivolous purposes, why not send it back into the pockets of seniors who need it the most?
0: Some people are concerned that some services could get impacted because this is a big amount of money and a lot of seniors are homeowners here in California.
1: Yep. What we hear, the feedback is that what about schools? Because seniors in my city of Saratoga would like to maintain the schools to the level what we have today. Because schools are the foundation for a city, for just providing that quality of life. It thrives from the foundation of having good schools. Now, schools are basically mandated, the funding is mandated by the state of California by Prop 98. So from the general fund of California, which is about $250 billion, about $100 billion goes towards the schools, you know. So the impact is not a whole lot with schools. Now, when you look at the Legislative Analyst Office, which is part of Sacramento, and they do a lot of these bills, they look at the impact of the bills that are basically conceived.
0: The financial
1: and discussed.
0: Impacts. Yeah.
1: Yeah, exactly. So what they said is there is a $12 to $20 billion impact with this particular property tax exemption.
0: So the state will have $12 to $20 billion less money.
1: Less money. And the total property tax collected in California is about $100 billion. And so if you see, seniors have been living in the same home for decades, so their property tax is not substantial compared to new home sales. And that's the reason why we are looking at a $12 to $20 billion deficit. And some of the analysis is actually not taking into account the benefits that will derive. that will be derived in economies, in societies, because of artificial intelligence, because of automation. So the analysis is probably a great starting point, but it's not telling the whole story, you know. We feel the impact will be a lot less. For example, the seniors, you know, when they have money that comes back into the pockets, they are much more willing to donate into schools in their community, to invest in mom and pop shops, to basically make the purchase right there locally. I think this will create a trickle effect, and it should basically help the economy, the local economy, which is where we need the help, you know. The Amazons of the world have taken over, and the mom and pop shops are disappearing. But if you send the money back, this will lead as a catalyst to sparking and growing the local economy in a good way.
0: And so 12 to 20 billion. So you think that's, there is enough money in the California's budget that is going into wasteful things. This could not have a big impact on it. And then you think this money, if it's given back to the seniors, they're going to use it.
1: Absolutely. So if you look at the context, right, it's California's budget is $350 billion. Now, the impact is only $12 to $20 billion, which could easily be made up by the state of California, because with Prop 98, they have to fund it. And then it'll also force a lot of belt tightening within the counties, within our cities. When you look at Santa Clara County, for example, we used to spend $1.5 billion on healthcare programs in a budget of about $7 billion. And now, today, we are spending about $7 billion with a budget of $13.7 billion.
0: You're spending $7 billion on healthcare.
1: Yes. And now for a population of 2 million, okay? Now, LA County, the population is 5 times. Their budget is $45 billion. They are only spending $12 billion on healthcare. So why is Santa Clara County spending $7 billion on healthcare? So this is why we need belt tightening. We need to force action in every strata of government to basically provide better services and to provide optimal services. You know, you have to cut back. You have to figure out where do we really need to spend the money. California spends $17,000 per person in providing services, $17,000 per person. You look at Florida, they spend $10,000, a lot less, for probably better services. So I think there's an opportunity for us to do things a lot better in California. And this property tax exemption will sort of force action. It'll be a forcing factor to ensure that everybody aligns. Local cities, state government, with counties, they all align towards trying to figure out how do we move forward in a much more optimal manner, you know.
0: And how did you come up with this? Was there a time where you saw that the money is not getting spent correctly?
1: As a city council member, I would meet with a lot of seniors. And even before I decided to run for city council, I used to run programs to help the senior center out. We would run like a talent show. We would raise money for the senior center. That became a passion for me to see how we could address the needs of seniors. And sometimes donating like a karaoke equipment for them, you know, just sort of like helping out with their quality of life. And that's when the dialogue started happening. I mean, I truly didn't know what their challenges were. And I started hearing, getting feedback from them in terms of what their core issues were. And then on the city council, we have a water company that's basically gone pretty expensive. You know, their profits have exploded. From $15 million a year to like 90.
0: The water company?
1: Water company. $15 million a year to $90 million now for the same exact population, same number of households. So they, and the seniors are actually feeling the pain.
0: So they're charging more for it.
1: They're charging more. And the seniors, they would come to me literally crying, look at the water bill, Rishi. Can you help us out with this? Because if their water bill is, you know, it's like $200, $300 a month and suddenly it goes to $1,000. They can't keep up with that, you know. They just don't have the financial resources because they don't have any income.
0: So they're incumbent from 50 or 15 million to 90?
1: 15 million to 90 million.
0: To 90 million?
1: Yep.
0: Six times?
1: Yes, six times. In about 15 years or so, you know.
0: So yep. Then the bills went up significantly.
1: The bills went up and there were a lot of, you know, essentially, you know how the process is. They have to submit every filing to PUC. They have to review it and they have to
0: approve it. California Public Utility Commission.
1: Yes, and with the drought, there were surcharges. In the surcharges, some seniors, their water bill for 2 months was like $4,000, you know.
0: Wow.
1: Because we don't have the analytics. We don't have, like, you know, simple

0: apps that will show you how your trending data is. And they were caught like off guard, like, oh my God, how did my bill go so high because of the surcharge? You know, but anyway, that's a different story. But listening to those seniors, I realized that, you know, they are hurting financially. And so as for my congressional campaign, this was a core component of my agenda, trying to see how we can help seniors. And recently we have launched this effort for property tax exemption. I believe we are on the right path, and we need some help financially to get it done. We need the donors to come out and help us out, because we would like to run social media ads. We would like to send out envelopes with petitions to people in households. So these are mechanics of a campaign, but I believe we are on the right track based upon the resonance that we are hearing from people.
1: You were in the city council, right? Did you see things that in the government that you see that we could definitely save money on?
0: Yep.
1: And you're looking at the state government, you're looking at the budget. Do you think there's a lot of room to have serious savings for Californians?
0: Can I make it a one-word answer? Yes. Because even if I look at our city council, I understood the budget really well, and I would come up with like creative approaches of how we could save money. And there are like, you know, if you run a financial audit, which is what I was asking our county, because our county actually increased the sales tax. And I said, before we go out and ask more money from people, because the sales tax is regressive. You know, when we are trying to help people, we are actually hurting the people who are at the bottom, at the very bottom, who are struggling to make a living. We are hurting
1: them. Because they have to pay too. Everybody has to pay, right?
0: They have to pay. But, you know, if somebody who makes $1 million has to pay a little extra for the sales tax, it's a very minuscule percentage. But somebody who doesn't make $1 million, let's say they make $10,000, you know, for them that sales tax percentage is so much higher. So that's the regressive nature of this. So my proposal was, why don't we do a financial audit? And let's figure out ways we can cut back before we go to the people. In fact, I think every strata of government should be doing exactly that, you know. Figure out ways to save. And right now there are so many cities, they are looking at doing sales tax increases. And I think the appetite for that is very slim. We are doing a VTA tax in Santa Clara County, actually in the 9 Bay Area County. And I think that all these taxes coming together, it's a perfect storm. And I believe many of these taxes will get rejected now. You know, it's time to optimize and send money back to people and see how this will create a bigger, better economy, you know, make it work better for the seniors.
1: So you tried to ask for an audit. What was the feedback? Why do people don't want to have the audit?
0: We are in favor, like if you go to any county government or even cities, you will find that there is generally a directional shift to having big government there, you know. So a city manager would want more and more people on their staff. So our city in the 2007 recession, it's a very small city. We are a poor, affluent city in Silicon Valley. We had about 35 city employees. Today we are at 55.
1: Just grown a lot.
0: And the functional taxes task is really the same. Also, we are using a lot of AI tools. For example, plan checks, building checks. You know, when we are submitting proposals, we are actually running it through AI. So there should be a cutback, but it's really not happening. You know, we see that still growing. So I think generally there are people invested to keep their jobs and to have big government, because there is some benefit going on there. It's really not benefiting the people. And at the end of the day, elected leaders are elected to address the needs of their constituents. So we need sort of pragmatic elected leaders who come from industry, not the career politician. And that's when we'll start seeing some change happening, you know. But the nature of politics is, you know, when people are electing somebody to office, they would like to see a background in politics or a background in government and things like that. So it's a catch-20 situation, you know. I don't think so we'll ever get out of it, you know.
1: Did you face some of that yourself?
0: Oh, yeah, exactly. From a policy standpoint, when I was running for Congress against Anna Eshoo, we had really good policies. We were talking about some of the challenges of the district and how we could fix them and address them. And then also looking at the windshield, like what is the forward-looking policy we need, but also looking at the rear view mirror and saying, okay, here are policies

0: that went wrong. And this is what we can fix.
1: Now we're going to go to Joel Anderson, who's a county supervisor in San Diego, to see what he's seeing in San Diego.
2: Every study that's been done recently shows that the highest spike in homelessness is 55 and older, with a real big spike at 65. So the challenge of seniors is so many of them in the 80s may have retired as teachers or workers on 60 grand a year. And today in San Diego County, 60 grand is hardly your rent alone. So if you have food, if you have medicine, you can't afford it. And that's why we're seeing a huge population of the homeless becoming seniors. Now, the worst part is these seniors don't have drug abuse issues, substance abuse issues. They don't have mental health issues. They just simply retired with not enough money, not anticipating that they've outlived their pension. And as a result, across California, seniors are moving to the streets. And we have a lot of them here in San Diego. They're living out of their cars. And frankly, seeing grandma or grandpa living out of a car or living in a tent is a horrible thing for them and for society.
1: And do you see the numbers going up? And how did you observe this? When did it come to your attention that this is happening?
2: Well, when I got elected in 2020, I had put on my campaign signs that I was going to fix homelessness. And so I really dove into the homeless issue. And as a result, I learned about this population. I had no idea that this was going on. And so I set out to address the issue. It's easier to keep somebody from becoming homeless than it is to deal with them once they become homeless. Think of it. You're 70, 75, 80 years old. You're living out of your car because you lost your apartment or your home, or you're living in a tent. Now you're living in fear. So how long is it before you self-medicating with alcohol or drugs of any type? How long is it before you have mental health issues? And then for us to treat them on the streets, it's a lot more expensive, but it's also much costlier price to society. We're teaching our kids that we don't care about grandma and grandpa when we need to do just the opposite. So one of the studies had said that if there was a shallow rent subsidy, a small amount of money that we could give seniors to keep them in their apartments or in their homes, that would work. So I started a pilot program a year later. Over 4,000 folks applied for that. Unfortunately, the pilot program couldn't accommodate all of them, but we were able to keep over 1,200 people from hitting the streets. In order to qualify, they had to say that they would be homeless within 6 months and then have financial proof that that was the case. That's been very helpful. I'm proud to say over the last 3 years, I've lowered homelessness in my district. I'm the only supervisor that's consistently lowered homelessness by double digits each and every year. This last year, in our point in time count, I had lowered it by 37%. And a lot of this has to do with the shallow rent subsidy and safe parking and working with wraparound services to help get those seniors off the street or prevent them from becoming homeless. Now we're looking and we see a bunch of taxes coming our way. There's a proposed tax on real estate transfer tax, that's 6%. So if you owned a $1 million home and you sold it, you'd have to pay $60,000. And while people say, well, you have a $1 million home, but what if you're a senior on fixed income and that $1 million is your care with a home that is meant for dementia? You know, we have a lot of seniors that are facing dementia, early stages and further stages. How are they going to use that money to make sure they can still live independently in one of those senior homes?
1: Now, when you mentioned your program, how much was the subsidy? How much do these seniors need to help them get by?
2: The study said $500 would work. And so that's a small price to pay.
1: $500 a month. That's correct.
2: That's it. And so, you know, keeping 1,200 people from becoming homeless, that was huge. Now, you know, it makes it difficult to make sure that it's sustainable. Initially, we only put $1 million into it. We could only help 400 people. 2,800 people applied.

0: who said that we were going to be homeless within 6 months, and it was just eating at me. So I went back to the county and I said, what if we went back to that population of 2,400 people that we can't help with the shelter rent subsidy and offered a social worker to help them find a roommate? So in some people live in a two-bedroom or a three-bedroom. What if we put two seniors in the same, they shared the cost? Anything would be better than hitting the streets, right? So that was the second thing that we moved forward with. Now, we haven't been as successful with it. We still are trying to dial it in. A lot of seniors have not embraced that idea. But if you're looking at becoming homeless, I'd rather live with somebody as a roommate than live on the streets alone in a tent. And so I'm hoping that we can get more success with it moving forward. But we have to be innovative with our ideas. Seniors are at great risk because they're on fixed incomes.
1: There is an initiative that's going around that they're collecting signatures that's trying to remove the tax, property tax for seniors that are 65 plus. What are your thoughts on that?
0: Well, I'm old enough to remember in 1978, Howard Jarvis put up Prop 13. And Prop 13 said you couldn't be taxed out of your home because so many seniors were buying their homes for $50,000, $60,000, $70,000. And then, like in an area of Orange County, you had all these homes being built around you 10 years later, and they're million-dollar homes, and your property value went up to $1 million. So your tax bill was actually greater than your mortgage. And so Prop 13 said you couldn't raise somebody's tax bill from year to year more than 2%. That allowed seniors to anticipate and hold off inflation. And it forced the new homes to pay for all the infrastructure required, new sewers, new water pipes, and it didn't burden the people who had already paid for their sewer and their water pipes with these new costs. Now, in California, there's tremendous pressure to remove Prop 13, saying that people aren't paying their fair share. But when in fact, this is why more seniors aren't losing their homes and aren't being taxed out. So any kind of relief that we can give to seniors to help keep them in their homes is a good thing. We've seen some other propositions. Prop 19 allowed a senior to make a move. So let's say I retire from a home that I purchased in my 40s, where I was at my peak earning years, and I had children at home, where it's a four-bedroom, three-bath, and now it's just my wife and me, and I want to move to a one- or two-bedroom home. If I were to sell my house and move, I would be hit with enormous taxes doing that. So people felt frozen, and they couldn't move down in home and downsize. Under Prop 19, they can keep their tax base, move to that smaller home. And I know that you live in California, so you can understand this. In Southern California, we have incredible inflation when it comes to homes. So if I buy a house that's $1 million today, I can assure you next year it's $1,100,000. So even if I downsize, if my home's 20 years old, my new home is more expensive than what I bought when I bought a four-bedroom, three-bath. So, you know, these taxes play an incredible role on quality of life, and it changes how people can maneuver in our society and what they can afford. So I think affordability, I love the tax idea of no taxes. Seniors have paid their entire life taxes in every aspect, whether it's sales tax, whether it's property tax, income tax, all those things. So I think that would be a good thing. It would keep more people off the street. One of the surprises is I have not seen any studies showing the true cost of homelessness by individual on the streets. And yet we know that when we look at homeless housing projects, it's been reported that some of these apartments are $500,000, $1 million each. And we know that cost to address the homeless is the most expensive cost that we have in society. And yet, when it comes to seniors, what better lesson we can teach our children than to actually help seniors off the streets and prevent them from going to the streets? You know, if we want to teach our kids how to

0: treat us as we get older, then we better be good to our parents. And that's an important lesson.
1: Well, thank you so much. Joel Anderson, County Supervisor from San Diego. It was great to have you on California Saturday.
0: It's always my pleasure. Keep up the great work. I love what you do.
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3: The 4th of July is another chance to get back to normal for one fire-ravaged Southern California community. Jason Nathanson with more.
4: Last year in the Pacific Palisades, there was no 4th of July parade. The first time in 76 years. That's because the place still looked like a war zone after almost 7,000 homes and businesses burned in the January 2025 fire. But today, the parade is back for its 77th edition, led by kids on bikes and patriotic Palisades pups. The theme, our flag, was still there.
3: Air quality officials warn that smoke from the fireworks is expected to produce hazardous levels of particle pollution. The air quality index could reach the hazardous category at times in southern LA and northern Orange counties. And a woman's solo journey from California to Hawaii in a rowboat is over in 44 days, a record. Kelsey Fendler arrived in Honolulu last night, becoming the fastest person to row solo across the Pacific Ocean. Those are the headlines. I'm Sharon Reardon.
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8: People are worried what's happening to elections in California and are there potential fraud. During election day, certain candidates win, and after election day, when the more mailing ballot votes are counted, the results might change in elections. Today we sit down with Mike Gatto, who knows the laws in California, to see what he's seeing.
9: Increasingly, I just come out in favor of the idea that if there is so much distrust in the system, it doesn't matter who's winning or who's losing, we're all losing. We're all losing.
8: I'm Siamak Karami. Welcome to California Insider. Mike, it's great to have you on. Welcome back.
9: Great to be here.
8: We want to talk to you about California elections. A lot of people are wondering what's going on. It's been a while now. We've been through the election cycle, and especially in LA, we had some major changes. The election night, the winners are different winners, and then things change a couple of days later. Can you tell us what's going on right now?
9: Well, the simplest explanation is that California provides a mail-in ballot for every single voter in the state who's eligible, and that it takes a lot of time to count those ballots. But the more complicated explanation is that we really have two electorates. There's the electorate that votes on their own accord and votes early, and then there's the electorate that votes because someone knocks on their door and says, hey, reminder, there's an election going on. Have you passed in your ballot? Do you want me to hand in your ballot? And those two electorates have a completely different political outlook.
8: Some people say that there's a chance that people filled out these ballots, found them, filled them out, and changed the date or backdate them because they're coming after the election. What are your thoughts on that? How hard is it to do that? Or how easy is it possible to do that?
9: I mean, look, on a small scale, it's possible to do anything. Naturally, some of the percentage of people are going to hand over the ballot completely open. They're not going to have even, you know, sealed the envelope. Some people are going to hand over ballots that are not completely filled out. Some people might even say, oh, I don't know how to fill this out. You do it. But to do that at a very, very large scale, on a scale that would affect the election, I think is very hard. It's very hard.

0: Again, you could argue that if it happens 10 times, 100 times, 1,000 times, that's too much, because those people had their votes stolen from them.
1: And but, people get brazen to do it again, yeah, and they might do it on a larger scale if they were able to get, if they were able to do 10, 1,000, then they're going to do 10,000 next time.
0: Correct. But to see this type of thing, you know, where, you know, if you had thousands of people doing this thousands of times, at some point the word will get out. At some point somebody will be prosecuted. And that's why I do not believe that it's happening at that great of a scale.
1: People are concerned about fraud to the point that some people might not vote in the future. It's kind of creating these thoughts for people that maybe the elections are not fair in California. Can you explain what's happening behind the scenes from what you are seeing?
0: Sure. Well, what people have to understand, and what I'm about to say, is something that I can tell you many billionaire candidates don't understand. And if you can grasp this point, you can understand how our elections are run. There is a big difference between persuasion and turnout. And people don't understand that. They think campaigns are all about persuasion. Vote for me because I'm going to solve your problems. No. Campaigns are about turnout. And what I mean by that is, I think right now if I told you, oh, look over there, there's two voters. Okay, voter number one is a woman. She's an elderly woman. She's almost 80 years old. She drives her little Cadillac. She goes to church every Sunday. Voter number two is 19, has purple hair and a nose ring, and is wearing a punk rock shirt. You tell me which is a Democrat, which is a Republican. Now, the professionals involved in politics, most of them in the Democratic Party, I still encounter Republicans who don't grasp this. You don't need to go to that voter, that 19-year-old with purple hair and the nose ring, and say, vote for the Democratic candidate. You just need to go to that voter and say, vote. You already know how that voter is going to vote. And we've seen campaign after campaign screw up this very basic thing. You've seen billionaires in Los Angeles spend millions of dollars, hundreds of millions of dollars, trying to convince that 19-year-old with the purple hair and the nose ring to vote for this candidate. You can't. You can't. That voter is going to vote based on their personal beliefs. The key thing is not persuasion. It's simply turnout.
1: So how does that happen right now? So if you look at LA election, do you think a lot of people went and knocked on doors and collected people's votes? And why didn't they drop it in the same day? And can you explain that?
0: Sure. So again, in my example, you know, that first voter, the elderly lady who drives a Cadillac, goes to church every week, she voted when she got her ballot. She knew who she was going to vote for. She passed it in and voted. Those votes were counted very early on election night because they'd been sitting at the registrar recorder of voters for 2-3 weeks. But that other voter needed somebody to knock on their door maybe 2, 3, 4 times and say, hey, there's an election going on. Don't forget to vote. And increasingly, you know, in my example, right, we just used our gut instinct. We know that the elderly voter's Republican, the younger voter's Democrat. But what you have to understand is that campaigns now have access to so many different data points powered by artificial intelligence that they, in many ways, know how you're going to vote better than you might even know. And so we're in a situation where campaigns don't necessarily need to knock on your door and persuade you to vote for this candidate or that. They just need to turn out the voters that they already know how they're going to vote. And that's what we're seeing now in California. People don't knock on doors and say, vote this way or that. They knock on doors and just say, vote. And that's where the action is. It's a matter of turning out your voters, not necessarily persuading the few people that can still be persuaded.
1: What about Karen Bass's campaign? Sure. Did they do this going to doors, and how did that work for them? Why is the numbers different from Nitya Ramen's and her number?
0: So Karen Bass is a very longtime politician. She's been in public office for almost 20 years, as far as I know, maybe even longer. She had a very professional campaign, but it is entirely possible that they ran out of voters to turn out. You know, obviously, if your base is very, very small, you have a much smaller group of people to turn out. If your campaign has identified in this big pre-election poll that I talked about, if they've identified fewer voters to turn out, then you've got fewer people to knock on the doors of. But I think that, you know, Nitya Ramen was backed by the Democratic Socialists of America machine, which is very, very strong in Los Angeles. People don't know this. Los Angeles a couple years ago was like, what, 2 votes on the city council away from having a socialist majority? People don't understand how progressive Los Angeles is. I think the city is 15% Republican, roughly, give or take. And so, you know,

0: Yeah, Rahman had a lot of voters she could work with. She had a lot of young socialist voters that her base could turn out.
1: And the polls showed different results than what it turned out to be. And do you think some people did a lot of this activity in the last few days to go and knock on people's doors? And are they grabbing their votes to take it in? Because that's legal, right? In California now, it's.
0: Correct. California has something different than most states. We have this thing called ballot harvesting, which is legal. When I was coming up in politics, it wasn't. I was in the legislature when that law got proposed. I think I was one of maybe two Democrats who voted against it. I just personally, I have some hesitation with allowing campaigns to touch someone's ballot. I believe voting should be private. It should be something that you should never feel coerced or pressured in any way. And I also think that there's a temptation for people to peek in the envelope, for people to throw away, a vote if the person says, "Oh, I'm voting for so and so," and you disagree with that. I just think that the temptations are too great, and it's one of those things like the parable of Caesar's wife. Caesar was very famous for saying, "It's not that Caesar's wife might have done something. Caesar's wife must be above all suspicion. She must be above suspicion, not just." That she hasn't done something wrong. I also think voting should be above suspicion. We shouldn't have a situation where people feel like, gee, could the vote be compromised? That itself is bad for democracy.
1: So how do you explain this kind of a change? Because Spencer Pratt was winning, at least he would have come to second place, like in the mayoral race in LA. And then the last few days, the last people that voted, essentially they voted in a complete different way, and the results completely changed. How do you explain that?
0: Well, the polls showed clustering. They showed all three candidates at about 25%, and it showed that it could go, one or two different directions. Polls now in the modern world are very much defective because, for the longest time, pollsters were not allowed to call cell phones, and younger voters don't pick up junk calls, whereas elderly voters, "Oh, who's this person called me? Oh, yeah, sir." And that part of the electorate tends to be more conservative. It's possible that polls were sort of underestimating the youth vote by a little bit, and those 2 percentage points were enough to compel or to propel Nithya Raman into the runoff. But what we saw was there was a massive turnout operation organized by the Democratic Socialists. They're very effective at knowing exactly who's going to vote socialist, and they're very effective at going door to door and harvesting those votes. So if you have, again, that 19-year-old with the nose ring and the purple hair and the punk rock t-shirt who lives in an apartment and that person might have some socialist viewpoints. It could be because you sent them some mail before and they filled out a questionnaire. It could be simply because you have some AI-powered data based on what websites that person visits. It could be because that person wrote a $10 check to another socialist candidate. All you have to do is make sure that that person votes. And if you look at the voter rolls and you see that here's a Republican who votes for the last four elections, here's a Democrat who votes for the last four elections, you don't need to tell those people to vote. But if you have that young person who has voted in one of the last 8 elections, but you know they're going to vote for you, you knock on the door and you just say, "Vote." You don't have to even waste time persuading him. And that's what most people miss. That's what most people miss. Campaigns spend so much money on persuasion, they spend very little on turnout.
1: So do you think in a case like this, Nithya Raman's campaign versus Karen Bass's campaign, and let's put Spencer aside, did the campaigns know who's going to vote for Nithya Raman when they go to that door and
0: Oh yeah. Yeah, I mean campaigns know this either from a combination of data points as I described. Many campaigns also do what's called identification first. You will call a voter 2 or 3 times and you'll say, "Hey, I'm just calling to find out who you're voting for." And if they say, "I'm voting for Nithya Raman," you check that box and you say, "This is a voter we want to turn out." It's perfectly legal. It's been done forever. It's been done since before there was mail-in voting. You essentially conduct a massive poll. And you find out who your voters are, and then you make sure that those voters vote. And the campaigns that do that better tend to win elections. When I was younger and most voting was done in person, we would call voters and then, we would, once we knew 3 times that person said, "I'm voting for so-and-so," and that was our candidate, we would go on election day and we would see if that person had voted. And if they hadn't voted, we would call them on election day and say, "Hey, I'm just calling to make sure you vote." And if by 5 p.m. they had not voted, we would send a van to their house and say, "Hey, let's go vote. Like, come on in." We never said who they have to vote for. We never said anything. We never offered them any money. It was just we knew from polling them who they were going to vote for. And we took a van to their house and we drove them to the polls. Now, instead of driving someone to the polls, you go to their door and you grab their ballot, right? You say, fill it out, you know, and you grab it and you mail it in. The problem is, of course, this creates massive distrust in the system. Could we do it better? Of course we could. Of course we could do it better.
1: And you can choose. Essentially, you can choose. But it's legal to choose who you go to their door and who you don't.
0: Of course.
1: So you can choose. You can find out, like, if they're voting for your candidate. And if they're not voting for your candidate, then you don't want to go to their
0: door. Of course.
1: Definitely not grab their...
0: The reason that Donald Trump won the 6 or 7 swing states in the last election was because his campaign did this. And his campaign did it better, with all respect, than Kamala Harris. They knew who their voters were. In some cases, in those states, it was a young man who, you know, lives with his parents. But they knew that 19-year-old male was going to vote Republican this cycle. And they made sure that young man voted. This is what the good campaigns understand. It's what the successful campaigns understand. And it really is what makes a difference in a winning campaign versus a losing campaign.
1: Now, why does this happen at the end? How do you explain that? Because the day of the results is different, and then those ballots will get there later. Is it because they're doing it at 6 o'clock or 5 o'clock in the afternoon and trying to...
0: Yeah. Infrequent voters tend to vote later. Infrequent voters tend to be more liberal. Infrequent voters tend to be younger. Again, in my example, right, that elderly lady who goes to church every week, she doesn't need to be reminded to vote. She's voted every election since 1938. You know, she does not need to be reminded to vote. But the younger voter, they need somebody to remind them, hey, don't forget to vote. Don't forget to vote. Sometimes campaigns will hold on to those ballots. California law says as long as it's postmarked by election day. So sometimes campaigns will hold on to those ballots because they don't want to clue in the rest of the world that these people have actually voted. And sometimes they want the other campaigns to spend money trying to persuade that voter. Sometimes they want the other campaigns to take their foot off the gas and say, oh, we're good. More people have turned out who are conservative than progressive. But most of the time, it is literally just that younger, more progressive voters vote later. And if you can wait till the very last minute and it's postmarked after election day, those votes are going to arrive after the first totals are already published. And so those votes then arrive after they're published and they change the outcome quite a bit.
1: So you don't see any fraud. You think the odds of having fraud in this is not much?
0: Well, I have two.
1: Unless it's some people, which is totally legal, what's happening right now, to look and say, you can go collect somebody's vote, collect the people you like, and then hold their votes, and then give it at the last day. Yeah.
0: This is a complex question, and I'll give you a complex answer. Do I think that there is fraud in voting? Of course. There has always been fraud in voting in this country. Do I think it's massive and wide scale? I will answer that with a proverb that my Italian ancestors like to give, which is, two can have a secret if one of them is dead. There are no secrets in politics. I mean, the idea that you would have 1,000 people out there committing fraud and collecting all these ballots and doing all this massive fraud and not one person stepped forward and wrote a tell-all book or had a change of heart or you know, went to church and found religion and felt guilty or got a bounty where someone paid them $50,000 to tell their story. That's hard for me to believe. You know, I think it's very, very hard for me to believe. But is there fraud at a minor level? Yes. Does it affect elections? Yeah. It's not going to affect a national election. It's not going to affect a campaign for governor or a campaign for Los Angeles mayor. Why is that? Because the amount of people who would need to participate in the fraud is so vast. You would need, you know, 40,000 voters, 100,000 voters to all have a record that they had not really voted, but in fact, someone had collected their ballot. We don't see that. You need to have thousands of people collecting these ballots. And again, somebody would step forward, somebody would post it on Instagram, whatever. But in smaller cities, oh yeah. There have been examples of fraud in smaller elections, closer elections that have affected the outcome for city council races, for mayorships in small cities. But to do it at a very, very wide scale, I think is very difficult.
1: We are seeing these videos and some homeless people that are paid $5. What about that?
0: What I would say is if people are concerned about this, and there's a lot of people who are concerned, there's a lot of moneyed interests who are concerned with this. The thing to do is to look at the number of people who voted. It's all public information. People can look up when this election is done. They can look up, they can find out that I, Mike Gatto, voted. If there's evidence of truly massive tens of thousands of voters that did not vote, but the records show that they did, in fact, cast the ballot, well, you know, that is something that I'm sure the authorities will prosecute. The U.S. attorney is a Trump appointee. If that fraud exists, I'm sure he will prosecute. But again, to have tens of thousands of that type of thing happening, I don't know that it happens on that scale. It's unfortunate that it happens at all. It should never happen. And could we change the system to make it that it's more trustworthy? Yes, we could. There's many little things we could do. There's many big things we could do. But I just don't think it's happening at the scale that people expect it is.
1: Let's say I was in charge of affordable housing. And I had helped a lot of people get housing. And election time comes and I recommend them. People might wonder which candidate is better for the residents in my affordable housing complex. And I recommend them certain candidates. What would you say to that?
0: It happens all the time. It doesn't just happen in affordable housing places. It doesn't just happen there. It happens in adult daycare centers where you have a bunch of senior citizens showing up. And it's like, gee, how should I vote? And someone that they trust says, you should all vote this way. And you'll have that entire block of votes. Maybe 110, 120 people will vote a certain way. It also happens at church. You know, you have pastors getting up and saying, vote for this candidate and vote this way. This is something that's going to happen in a country with free speech. Where I have a problem with it is when it veers from mere free speech to something where someone feels pressured. When you have a senior citizen who's in a facility and someone's going around and saying, give me your ballot. I don't want to give you my ballot. Vote this way. I don't want to vote this way. That's where I have a problem with it. And the challenge is when you have so much of this occurring behind closed doors, because mail-in voting is behind closed doors. Whereas if you show up to a polling place, you know, like no one can really come in there with you, right? Whereas if you've got a mail-in ballot, you don't know who's in that room filling it out, right? And so there are problems with the system that there's things we could fix to make it more trustworthy. Absolutely.
1: Some people are complaining because they are getting their ballots back. And they have the signatures not matching. And I've seen some people.

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